0: double. JT Realmuto with sacrifice fly to tie it. 0-1, runner goes. De La Cruz swings and misses. Throw to second right on the bag, and Moore is out. So a failed hit and run for the Iron Pigs. De La Cruz swings and misses. Moore hosed by Sanger at second base. And that's the second out here of the fourth. Suddenly two strikes as well on Brian De La Cruz. For Moore, that is the third time he's been caught. 5-for-8 stealing bases with pigs. Gabriel Cohn has the go-ahead RBI single for the Phils in the fourth. 0-2, swing and a miss, and just like that, the fourth inning is over. De La Cruz strikes out on three pitches, and De La Cruz on the mound sees the minimum here in the fourth. We go to the fifth. It's 3-0 Lehigh Valley here in the Pigs Radio Network. 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
0: We go at the top of the fifth. It's the Iron Pigs 3 and the Syracuse Mets nothing. Brian Keller back to work for the Pigs out on the bump. It'll be 9-1-2. Two up for the Mets in the inning. That's Sanger, Mauricio, and Tyrone Taylor as we welcome into the booth here on, well, I guess we're calling it your night. It is Kate Flannery night. We welcome Kate Flannery from the office. Kate, welcome.
5: Hey, Sam. How are you?
0: I am doing fantastic. This is really cool.
5: Yeah, well, I'm not hungover yet, so we got to work on that.
0: Hey. I don't know what's in that water bottle.
5: Well, and you won't, but we'll all find out together. I'm excited that the Iron Pigs are winning right now at this point, and I don't want to cause any trouble on the field. So there's a restraining order for me and the team right now. So that's all right. A little distance is good.
0: I always say, whoever comes into the booth, you are morally responsible for whatever happens during your half inning.
5: I feel that. I feel it, Sam. Seriously, I take this. I love baseball. Mm-hmm. I love the Pigs. I love the Phillies. Mm-hmm. I'm a huge Phillies fan. I was just at the game on
0: Saturday.
5: Seriously? Yeah.
0: That's really awesome. This is honestly one of my favorite things. Whenever we do have celebrities and actors come through, it's a really cool thing that you guys do this. But for some people, it is more than just like, hey, it's cool to meet fans and all that. Is this pitch is fouled off? But some really love the game, and being able to like be at minor league parks is part of the joy.
5: It's crazy.
0: That's awesome.
5: I got to tell you, the thing about baseball right now, it's my Prozac, it's my caffeine, it's my Valium. It's the only thing in life that makes sense right now. I feel like show business is not fair, yeah. Politics is not fair. Baseball, you have to play by the rules,
0: yeah.
5: And it makes me feel better. I'm telling you. And win or lose, I'm a Phillies fan, and I love when that somebody from the minor leagues, particularly the Pigs, gets a couple
0: yes.
5: Iron Pigs. And they play their first game, and their family's there, and they do well. I mean, my dad, we're so emotional. Like, my family, we're really, really into it. It's fantastic.
0: So how did you grow up in Philly?
5: I grew up
0: fan?
5: In Philly, yep.
0: Yeah.
5: Yeah, I actually cut class after fourth period to go to the 1980 victory parade when they won. Yeah.
0: That's amazing. Keller gets a strikeout of Hayden Sanger here to begin the fifth. That is fantastic.
5: Dude, yeah. I mean, seriously, and I threw out the first pitch last year at the Mets game, and they won. I mean, the Phillies won, thank God, because my family would have blame me. But I was just a catcher for the first pitch Saturday night.
6: Yeah,
5: that was really, really, really fun.
6: Oh, man, that is
5: amazing. I lose my mind. I'm still a super fan. I lost my mind.
6: Oh, that's so cool.
5: Yeah, it's a great game. It's a great group of guys. And, you know, they have so much heart and so much hustle. And, you know, Marsh wets his hair and hits the ball. What's not to love? It's crazy.
6: Mauricio, sky high pop out.
5: We got a pop up.
6: Shallow left. Hey, good call.
5: Yeah.
6: Caught by Felix Reyes for the second out here of the fifth. Yeah, it's one of my favorite things, like you mentioned, when guys go up, the super emotional moments. I'm glad that you find that so
5: It's one of my favorite things on the planet. You know what? It's so hard that we ever get to, like, cheer for people moving up the ladder, and you actually can physically see it in a ball game. It's fantastic. Yeah. Baseball is great. And there's no diva. I mean, there's it's hard to be a diva when it's such a grind. I mean, there's a few douchebags, but very few divas.
6: First pitch home to Tyrone Taylor, and that clips him on the way by. His killer hits him.
5: He's walking.
6: So you would have loved this. We were actually playing in Scranton last week.
5: Oh, the Rail Riders.
6: Riders played a doubleheader. They hit 9 of our guys, and we had a brawl. It was pretty nasty.
5: That is worse than Jim and Dwight.
6: Yeah, I know, right?
5: That's amazing.
6: That was one of my favorite little Easter eggs throughout the entire time in the office was the bobbleheads on the desk.
5: Yes.
6: There were Phillies bobbleheads.
5: Yes,
6: and
5: there were.
6: That was one of my favorite things.
5: Right.
6: When I got to see that.
5: Dude, I know. It's so good. I know John Krasinski was a Red Sox fan because he's from Boston. And they won when we were doing the show. And the Phillies won too, though. Yeah. You know, it's fantastic. Oh my God, I love
6: that. That is so cool. So, how many minor league stops? How many ballparks have you been to now?
5: You know what? Let me quickly count. I want to say like 23.
6: That's not bad.
5: Yeah, it's not bad. I'm getting there.
6: That's
5: is Coca-Cola Park is no joke. It's a really nice park.
6: Hurry here first.
5: Seriously.
6: We're going to put that on a banner outside.
5: Hey.
6: Ground ball over to third. Otto Kemp picks it. Could throw to first in time to get Morabito in the inning over. Well, Kate Flannery, it was an absolute pleasure having you on.
5: Are you on the Sam Cam? I love
6: it. We are on the Sam Cam.
5: You're on the Sam
6: Say
5: Cam.
6: Say hi to the folks.
5: Hey, what's up? What's up, folks? Listen to Sam. Come on. Let's watch him go from the minors to the majors. Let's go.
6: One day. Kate, it was a pleasure.
5: Dude, thank you so much. Really. Let's do it. Let's do a still shot, right? You got it? I don't want to mess up your game.
6: Of course. There's the selfie for the folks. We go bottom five. It's 3-0 Pigs.
5: Dude, so nice to meet you.
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8: And time for a scoreboard update brought to you by Ashley. The Philadelphia Phillies have a 3-2 lead in the top of the fifth inning against the Washington Nationals. Bryson Stott is hot. He had a double to drive home a run. JT Realmuto, sacrifice fly, and Gabriel Rincones Jr., an RBI single to put the Phillies ahead. In the International League, middle of the sixth inning, Durham leading Norfolk 6-4. Toledo over Worcester 5-4, top of five there. Bottom of the fourth inning, Charlotte ahead of Rochester 5-0. Bottom of the second, Nashville 2, Gwinnett nothing. Just getting started between Columbus and Omaha. Earlier today, Jacksonville defeated Memphis 13-5. St. Paul beats Louisville 4-3. Iowa over Buffalo 18-11. And the Rail Riders fall to Indianapolis 8-6. As we head into the home half of the fifth inning, it's the Lehigh Valley Iron Pigs 3 and the Syracuse Mets nothing. Let's go back out to the Cyan Sky broadcast booth. Here's Sam Jelinek.
6: Thank you, Connor. Like you said, we go bottom five. It's still 3-0 Syracuse, and reports of her death have been greatly exaggerated. Kate Flannery is still with me. Here's we go to the bottom of the fifth.
5: Oh,
6: you're
5: my
6: still
5: God.
6: Kicking.
5: Sam, I'm so sorry. I got locked in supply closet. I'm
6: I know.
5: Sorry. I can't leave.
6: Hey, you wouldn't be the first here. You wouldn't be the last. now, this is really cool, being able to, I watched The Office growing up. Everybody watched The Office growing up. But also, you truly are, like, born and bred Phillies, Philadelphia. That is, like...
5: So true.
6: You've rocked my world. frankly.
5: Not, and that is not code, yeah. Just so you know.
6: Yes,
5: no,
6: that's
5: just
6: not
5: so
6: code.
5: You know. But I'll tell you, my dad used to own a bar in the Nicetown, Germantown section of Philadelphia, Flannery's Tavern. So I come, I play in like a drunk, quite I come by it quite honestly, just to be fair.
6: Runs in the blood.
5: It does. I've been doing research my entire life.
6: Carlson fouls it back, falls in two strikes. So what was it like for you? Was that your first time going back to CBP as, like, being able to do something really cool like that over the weekend? Or have you been back before
5: been
6: for
5: back
6: first pitches
5: times.
6: And stuff?
5: Okay. 2 years ago, I threw out the first pitch and last year, mm-hmm. and I lost my mind both times.
6: Yeah.
5: I mean, it's never, I mean, I'm such a, I'm like a 10-year-old. I'm out of my mind.
6: Yeah.
5: And I got to go in the booth with Greg Murphy and
6: yes.
5: and Scott Fransky
6: yes.
5: and Larry. And I feel like a little, I'm a 10-year-old. I'm talking too much while they're reading the game. I'm like, you need to kick me out because I'm talking, I have no sense of time and space or show business right now.
6: I feel the same way. I grew up. You know, the reason I got into doing this was I loved Harry Callis. That was
5: yes,
6: that
5: he's
6: was
5: the deal, right?
6: That was my thing. I met him when I was like 12 years old.
5: Oh
6: I listened
5: God,
6: to games. Yeah, I was so lucky. Carlson, a chopper, right side, charging Kessinger, a tough hop. He stays down on it, throw to first in time for the first out here in the fifth. I got lucky to meet him, and then I was like,
5: awesome.
6: I want to do that. Like,
5: dude,
6: that's sick.
5: And you're doing it.
6: Yeah. So, and then you know, getting to do this, got to know Fransky and T-Mac and Stocker and LA. All those guys
5: so
6: are just
5: great.
6: It's the Phillies family is real.
5: It's real.
6: It's really,
5: it's totally
6: really
5: cool. Real. Yeah. I know. Greg is so nice. Greg Murphy's been
6: really
5: kind to
6: me. Murph is awesome.
5: He's awesome. You know, and I feel like all those rain delays, he's killing time.
6: Oh.
5: I love listening to him because I love how he dies. Oh.
6: Bunt over to third, charging Hernandez. Throw to first is in time.
5: That was close.
6: Fancy footwork by Clifford around the bag to retire Stuart Baroa for the second out here in the fifth. So I take it you actually like baseball on the radio.
5: I actually listen to it almost every day. I listen to the guys from WIP because they're on SiriusXM.
6: Yeah.
5: And it's still like Philadelphia commercials too, which I love.
6: It's the little things.
5: It is. It's true. So yeah, no, I love those guys. I really geek out every time.
6: Pitch to Felix Reyes is in for a strike 0-1. That's amazing. Man.
5: Yeah, I was mad when they went to London a couple years ago. Mm-hmm. I was like, because they got hurt afterwards. I was like, you cannot do this to the team. This is a stupid money grab. Oh,
6: right,
5: that's
6: Reyes,
5: a nice foul.
6: Fouls it off, 0-2.
5: Fouls it off. Fouls it off. What you gonna do?
6: Yeah.
5: It's casual day. What? Oh, jeez.
6: No, I have such a, you know, you watch people on TV, players, actors, everybody, and you have such an abstract idea of them. Reyes pops the 0-2 up down the first base side, and for you to actually be, like, truly Philly, I'm still flabbergasted. In foul ground, Clifford will make the catch, and the inning is over.
5: Aww.
6: We go to the sixth. It's 3-0 Iron Pigs here on the Pigs Radio Network, presented by Ashley, the largest furniture store brand in North America.
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6: We go to the top of the sixth. It's still 3-0 Iron Pigs over the Syracuse Mets. Kate Flannery with me for one final half inning here in the top of the sixth. Brian Keller with 5 shutout innings for the Iron Pigs. Kate, it has been so cool getting to know your backstory.
5: Well, Sam, no offense to New York, but I don't like the Mets.
6: Yeah.
5: I'm sorry. That's how it goes. Sorry. Minor or major.
6: It's one of my favorite things. I wish we got to do more in minor league baseball, but the names and the faces change so much more often. As Clifford punches this one down the line, slicing. It's going to be a foul ball. 0-1. For high school sports and stuff like that, when you're talking about your rival town, you'd be like, those are truly no good, awful people.
5: Right?
6: With minor league baseball, it's harder because, you know, they're professionals.
5: It's true. And they do bounce around. So you can't. It's not like 4 years of high school.
6: Those people on the other side of the tracks.
5: Don't burn their bridge, man. I know. I did the Philly Thanksgiving Day Parade one year, and I made the mistake. This kid had a Bishop Kendrick sweatshirt on. I went to Archbishop Carroll.
6: I was going to ask you what high school you went to.
5: I went to Archbishop Carroll, and then it was for girls, but of course the boys' school was next door, and I'm no dummy. I would go over there all the time. But I remember, I was like, hey, Bishop Kendrick. I said to the kid, when I was on the float, I go, hey, I went to Carroll. And he goes, oh, yeah? And he cussed me out.
6: Suck eggs.
5: He's like, screw Archbishop Carroll and screw you. And he didn't say screw.
6: Yeah.
5: Yeah. I was like, whoa.
6: Clifford fouls the 1-2 off. There's actually a pitcher. I know him for the Syracuse Mets. He pitched last night, Dan Hammer. He went to Father Judge.
5: Oh, my God, you're kidding.
6: Yeah.
5: Yes. Oh, my God. That's awesome.
6: So whenever we've been lucky to have quite a few Philadelphia and South Jersey guys make the rounds through here.
5: Ooh.
6: Clifford, a line drive out to left. Reyes positioned perfectly, in just a step, makes the catch. And that's the first down here of the top of the six.
11: Not bad.
6: So once you were done with high school,
5: yes.
6: Where do you go next?
5: I went to Shenandoah University in Virginia for 2 years, and then I was too culture shocked, so I went to University of the Arts in Philadelphia, graduated from there. And then my aunt sent me a ticket to check out Second City.
6: Yeah.
5: She lived in Chicago. And I went, and it totally changed my life.
6: Yeah.
5: I auditioned for the
6: training center,
5: and then I got hired by the touring company, and the rest, as they say, is history. It was fantastic. And Steve Carell was there when I was there. But,
6: seriously?
5: We weren't in the same cast, but I knew him. It's sort of like he was like a senior when I was like a freshman.
6: Yeah.
5: You know what I'm saying? You know, you get it.
6: Pitched to Apaches, cut on and missed. One ball and one strike. Man, that's really wild how that... It doesn't happen often enough that there are, show business people who've come from Philadelphia. But when it happens, man, it makes me so happy.
5: I know, it's true. Because it's not as often as, obviously, as New York or California, for sure. No, it's awesome. And you don't want them to be, the worst.
6: And, whenever they do the pan at, Eagles or Phillies or Sixers games,
5: sure.
6: You see the fans who are, truly there, they're in the boxes and whatnot. I will keep an eye out for you now.
5: Oh, please do. I will not be sitting next to Bradley Cooper again. There's probably a restraining order against me.
6: Oh, Pache swings and misses 3-2. It was a couple years ago. We were as a front office at one of the Phillies postseason games. It was, I think, game one against the Diamondbacks of 2023. And we were sitting in right field, and we noticed a huge commotion in the suite above us because we were down at in right field. And we look up in the suite, and we see it's Jason Kelce.
5: Oh, wow.
6: And it's just around the time he was there up there with Travis, that Travis and Taylor's relationship had just gone public. So
5: one of the
6: everybody's
5: best things to happen in football was Taylor Swift and Travis Kelce.
6: So everybody's going bananas. Pache breaks his bat on a pop-up shallow right. Moore racing out. He'll get to the spot. Makes the catch. It's the second out.
5: Nice.
6: So what's been your favorite memory of doing the minor league ballpark tours?
5: You know what? There was a game in the Hartford, Connecticut, Yard Goats, and it started to rain, and all of a sudden, it was office night, so all of a sudden, I look out, and the entire crew, I put the tarp up, they all had prison mic bandanas on. I was like, it was a sea of prison mics. I'm like, this is fantastic. But I love the fans. I'm also representing my team.
6: Yeah.
5: So if somebody wants to talk to me about greed or Stanley or Michael Scott or Dwight. Like, I'm bring all your stories to me. I love it. I had such a great time on The Office. Ooh.
6: Hernandez, a hot shot ground ball into right field for a base hit. Hernandez aboard here with two outs in the sixth.
5: All right, Hernandez.
6: I really appreciate that you're actually able to remember where you've been. Because I imagine it's a bit of a whirlwind.
5: A little bit,
6: You got the full name of the team, Hartford Yard Goats. Some people are like, yeah, then, you know, the yard thingy, like it was a farm animal, right?
5: Oh, my God. No, dude, I know. I think it was like the Tin Caps in Appleton, Wisconsin.
6: Fort Wayne Tin Caps.
5: Sorry, you set me up.
6: No, but I think there is a team in Appleton, so
5: yes,
6: you're correct.
5: That's the
6: Wisconsin Timber Rattlers.
5: Timber Rattlers, which is a weird snake thing, which I never heard about. So I literally had it was like a t-shirt gun, but it popped out brats. So I was like on a truck, like an open pickup truck, driving out. Oh my God, that was crazy.
6: Do you ever question
5: how much
6: authority some of the ballparks and teams give you to do certain things on the night that you're there? They're like, oh yeah, you know what? Here's a loaded t-shirt gun. Go at it.
5: Here's a t-shirt gun with a metal wrapping that looks like a brat, like a giant hot dog. I know. I was like, what could possibly go wrong? Yeah. Oh, there's no strap on the truck? No problem. I'm hanging on the back.
6: But like, you, every place you go, you kind of get carte blanche. You can just kind of be like,
5: well,
6: almost.
5: Yeah, I'm
6: almost.
5: Not as young as I used to be, so you're not getting all the stunts like I did in The Office. But yeah, no. I mean, I try to have a good time. You know, it's like, why not?
6: Gotta have fun with it.
5: Yeah, absolutely. And I feel like I'm enjoying it as much as everybody else. Who is that? Foul territory.
6: Have you ever caught a foul ball?
5: Have I ever caught one? No.
6: Ever come close?
5: No, I have not.
6: Is that a good thing or a bad thing?
5: You know what? I almost got hit by one in Dodger Stadium once.
6: Ooh.
5: And, the Dodgers don't like me. That's okay. I can handle it. I literally wore my Philly shirt underneath my Dodgers, underneath another shirt, and I pulled it up, and it was right when the ninth inning. Oh, jeez. It's another foul ball. It was right when their ninth inning pitcher came in, so the lights changed.
6: Yeah.
5: So literally, I pulled up my shirt, and you could see a Phillies t-shirt on, and the lights went out immediately. It was like a great little video. I was like, someone's spying on me. I'm screwed. No, but I always say, like, if you have a dream, you know, and things don't go well the first time, keep trying. Yeah. I am such a late bloomer. I was 40 years old when I got The Office.
6: No kidding.
5: And I'm telling you, it's like, and I feel that way with the minor leagues. Yeah. It's like, you can keep trying. You never know. And you might click, you know?
6: Well, one of the stories from the time that I got here is the same year that I started was Weston Wilson.
5: Weston was...
6: I think 29 when he got here, up to the majors, finally hit for the cycle, and obviously he's not with the Phils anymore, but it was still a really inspiring story.
5: Totally, he did great. You know, so
6: homered his first at bat, pitched to Rorvets down the dirt. It was a full count. Two outs here in the top of the sixth, runner at first, 3-0 Pigs as Keller trying to finish six shutout, joined by Kate Flannery from The Office.
5: Who's not drunk yet, I swear.
6: Not yet.
5: And I have all my clothes on. Sorry, America.
6: That's the beauty of radio, though. We can paint the picture.
5: Sorry, Allentown.
6: There's still time yet.
5: It's not that casual today.
6: 3-2. Rortvedt takes a called strike three, and Brian Keller with six shutout here on Wednesday night. Kate, it was a pleasure having you here for the past couple innings.
5: I hope I didn't outwear my welcome.
6: Absolutely not. Yeah. It's always me, myself, and I up here, so I enjoy the company.
5: God bless you. It's hard to be by yourself, but you do great, and all good things to you. I hope to see you again.
6: Of course.
5: Another game somewhere down the line. You never know. Maybe I'll be dressed like this next time you see me. Dude, thank you so much. All good things. Great to be here.
6: Of course. We go bottom six. It's 3-0 Pigs.
11: Honey, can you read the brand name on this stupid air conditioner? I want to call the right person to fix it.
12: I can't quite make it out. Does this look like Russian to you?
11: Or more like Klingon, maybe?
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6: Bomb the Sex, Iron Pigs with a 3-0 lead on Syracuse. Brian Keller with 6 scoreless innings in the books. Kate Flannery also out of this ball game for us up here in the booth. Big thank you to Kate. Just absolute pleasure to have up here in the booth to find out she was a born and bred Phillies fan. Genuinely made my night. Ofrini Gomez, the new arm of the mound for the Mets, as Otto Kemp leads it off against him, and the first pitch is down and away. 1 ball, no strikes. Gomez takes over for Adbert Alzolay, who went a 1-2-3 fifth. Scoreless inning out of the bullpen for him. 1-0 home. Kemp takes a slider at the knees. 1 ball and a strike. So Gomez, third relief arm used by the Mets after Jack Weisenberger, lasted just an inning and two-thirds tonight. Gave up 3 runs on 1 hit. From the stretch, 1-1. Kemp takes a slider that's off the plate. Ball two. So Gomez, the new arm on for Syracuse, as it looks like the Pigs will also be going to the bullpen when we go to the seventh, if I would guess. Gomez, the 2-1. Kemp takes a slider. It's up high. Ball three. Gomez making his 15th appearance with the Mets. 6'3", 240-pound righty. First base side of the mound. Stretches. Kicks the leg high. 3-1. Kemp takes a fastball. 95 on the outer half. 3-2. Otto 0-2 here today. He's grounded to third base and flied out to center field. And before the 3-2, Kemp's going to call time and step out. Both teams just with 2 hits in the ballgame. For the Pigs, an RBI double for Dylan Moore in the second, and then Moore singling again in the fourth, but then was caught stealing. Pitch to Otto. He hits a one-hopper screamer down the third baseline. Backhanded by Hernandez. Long throw to first. He got him. Nice play by Yanni Hernandez. Steals a hit away from Otto Kemp. He smashes it down the line. But Hernandez playing close enough. Towards the chalk, able to backhand it, set the feet, rip off a dandy with throw. One away in the sixth. Brings up Keaton Anthony. Looks like it's Michael Mercado in the bullpen for the Iron Pigs. Throwing here is Brian Keller, completing not just 6 innings for the first time this year, but even 5 innings for the first time. One out, nobody on for Keaton. Walked and scored back in the second. 3-0 Iron Pigs, bottom six. The pitch home. Gomez with a fastball, misses inside. Gomez was a minor league free agent pickup by the Mets this offseason. He did not appear in any affiliated games during the last 2 seasons. Last appeared in affiliated ball 2023 with the Orioles, AAA Norfolk, and AA Bowie. 1-0. Fastball at 96 is in for strike. Gomez, the last 2 years, instead of affiliated ball, was in the Mexican League with Querétaro. Conspiradores de Querétaro. 1-1, Anthony, a nice pass, but he fouls it back. 1-2. Pitch for Lice in the Dominican Republic this past offseason. Outfield shades Anthony a step the other direction as the infield is back and straight up. Pigs trying to even the series at a game apiece. The 1-2. Anthony with the chopper back of the bag at third, nearly a mirror image of the Kemp ground ball. Hernandez gloves again, throws to first, gets Anthony. And Gianni Hernandez certainly getting his long toss in here. Two full-length throws across the diamond, and there's two outs here in the sixth. Brings up Paul McIntosh. McIntosh 0-for-2 is grounded out to first base and also flied out to the left. Phillies still lead the Nats 3-2. That's going bottom six. Sarah Nola has settled in. First pitch to Palm. This is outside. Nola, five innings, five strikeouts, two runs on the two homers. Two outs, nobody on for the Pigs. Pitch home. McIntosh, a broken back grounder by Tank in the coach's box. Ball and strike as Palm will go to the bat rack. Pick up a new piece of lumber here. So ball and strike on Paul McIntosh. He's going to spray up some pine tar on the handle.

0: packed his hacks. It's Paul giving a good amount of leeway here with home plate umpire Matt Blackborough to chew up some clock. One ball and one strike on McIntosh. 3-0 Pigs, bottom six. Gomez to the plate. Paul swings and misses out in front of a splitter. 1-2. Gomez looking for a 1-2-3-6. The Pigs have not had a base runner since Moore's base hit back in the fourth. The 1-2. Swing and a miss. Slider down and away. McIntosh chased it. Gomez strikes him out and the inning over. Pigs down in order. We go to the seventh. It's 3-0 Lehigh Valley here on the Pigs Radio Network. 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
0: Top of the seventh, Iron Pigs still leading the Mets 3-0. And the night for Brian Keller has come to a conclusion after a phenomenal start. Just a cherry on top for Brian Keller, who is finally back healthy. Man, is he throwing the baseball well. Six shutout innings for Keller tonight. Gives up just two hits, three walks, and five strikeouts. Punches out Ben Rortvedt looking to end his outing and gives way to Michael Mercado here as we begin the top of the seventh. Keller in line for what would be his first win back since injuries robbed him of the past three seasons. Michael Mercado, the righty into his line. First pitch to Gray Kessinger is a cutter at the top of the zone. No balls and a strike. So Keller only gives up two hits, three walks, six innings for the first time this season. 0-1. Kessinger checks his swing, appeal to first. He went around, chased down away. 0-2. Kessinger bounced into a double play his last time up. He also walked back in third. What's funny for Keller, finishing six innings for the first time this season, also the first time he's finished five innings, it wasn't even a season high in pitches. 0-2, called strike three. Cutter, able to grace the outside corner, just snipes the edge. Mercado, three pitches, sits down Kessinger here to begin the seventh. One out and nobody on for Hayden Sanger, the nine-hole hitter. Sanger 0-1, a walk and a strikeout. Right-handed hitter, Mercado first pitch, spikes a cutter. Last time out, Keller actually threw his season high in pitches, completing just four innings when he went 85 pitches. He needed all of 82 to get through six innings today against the Mets. 1-0 pitch. Fastball at 95 on the outside corner. One ball and a strike. 1. Sanger, a hot ground ball out to short to his left. Cairo able to flag it down. Wide throw to first. Pulls Anthony off the bag, though. 50. Sanger able to get in around the tag. And Sanger is aboard here to begin the 7th. It's a tough play for Cairo, ranging up the middle, ended up on the outfield grass. The throw to first just sailed on him a little bit. So Sanger aborted first. They will go error on Cairo. That is his second error of the game here. Third error in total for the Iron Pigs tonight. Ronnie Mauricio, top of the order up next. First pitch missed. Second one is in for a strike. One, big swing and a miss. 1-2. Runner at first, 1-0, 1-2 to Mauricio. Hot ground ball in between first and second and into right for a base hit. Sanger moves up to second base. And Mauricio aborted first hit of the game for him, and Mercado in a spot of trouble. Two on and one out for Tyrone Taylor. The Mets rehabber takes a called strike on the inside corner. Taylor had a huge homer in the 7th inning last night. It was a go-ahead 2-run shot for the Mets. He bats here representing the tying run in the 7th. Taylor hit by a pitch his last time up, barely scraping his jersey. 0-1. Looks at another fastball down and away. McIntosh going to challenge this. Higgs do have one challenge left. And this is a big one, either 1-1 on Taylor or 0-2, and it could also be the Pigs' last challenge of the game here. And upon review, the call in the field is overturned. It's a nice challenge used by McIntosh. Overturns it, and the count is 0-2, and the Pigs will retain both of their challenges. Oh and two on Tyrone Taylor. The pitch home, cutter off the plate. Mercado will look to second, the 1-2. Taylor, a ground ball up the middle on the left field side of second. Moore can't glove it on the backhand. It's into center for a base hit. Coming in to score is Sanger. Over to third goes Mauricio, and Tyrone Taylor aboard at first. Gets the Mets on the board. It's 3-1 Iron Pigs here in the top of the 7th. Moore ranging, got to the spot, stabbed at it on the backhand. It was just under his glove. Even if he fields it, I'm not so sure he's got an out to make anywhere. And I expect this to be ruled a base hit. It's a base hit and an RBI for Tyrone Taylor. And out to the mound goes the Pigs pitching coach, Phil Kandarias. This inning has just been a tough one for Mercado. The RBI base hit for Taylor, seeing a single, and then Sanger reaching on an error to start this rally. Kandare makes the mound visit with Nick Morabito coming up next. Morabito is 1-for-3 today. Mercado's been throwing the ball well late for the Iron Pigs. He went 2 scoreless this last time out to get the save against the Woo Sox last Friday night. Was his second straight appearance of at least 2 innings scoreless. Prior to the run allowed here today, it was 4 1/3 straight scoreless innings for Mercado. First pitch out of the visit to Nick Morabito, misses down low for a ball. One 0, caught on and missed. One ball and a strike. One and one on Nick Morabito. Suddenly the tying run at first. 3-1 Iron Pigs, top of the seventh. Mercado's 1-1. Fastball on the outside corner. 1-2. Mercado making his 16th appearance of the year for the Pigs. Began the year on the IL with a shoulder impingement. 3-2 with a 5.40 ERA this season. 23 and a third innings, 26 strikeouts and 15 walks coming into the day. 6'4", 205-pound righty. Middle infield at double play depth. The 1-2, swing and a miss. Cutter off the plate, Morabito chased it. It's down swinging, second strike out of the frame for Mercado. Still runners in the corners, two outs for Ryan Clifford. Clifford with the pop to give the Mets the lead potentially here. 14 homers, 40 RBIs in the year. He's 0 for 3 tonight. First pitch home, Mercado challenges him, and he takes a pass to fastball and fouls it off. Clifford checks his swing, fastball up and away at 95. It's good to see Mercado sitting 95 here today. It's been touch and go with the velocity for Mercado, whether or not he sits more 94 or can get 95 to 97-ish. 1-1, splitter falls off the table. Clifford chases it, swung on and missed. 1-2. Swing and a miss. Another splitter gets Clifford fishing. Three strikeouts here in the seventh for Mercado. And he's able to leave to a board, although the Mets do get one run to open their account. We go bottom seven. Time to stretch. It's 3-1 Iron Pigs here in the Pigs Radio Network. 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
0: Hope you got a good stretch, and we go to the bottom of the seventh. Iron Pigs leading the Mets 3-1. First pitch home to Christian Cairo, misses down away from Ofrady Gomez.

3-1 Pigs, bottom 7, the 2-2. Kyra runs, more swings and misses. The throw to second is in time. Strike him out, throw him out, double play. Kyra caught. Aiden Sanger with his second caught stealing the ball game. Was bang, bang at the bag. I thought maybe Kyra got his hand in as the throw was just a little bit up. Oh, man, he beat that by a mile. Yeah, he got his left hand in there way ahead of the throw. That is a blown call by Dexter Kelly at second base. Goes against the Pigs, though. Strike him out, throw him out, double play. Two outs, and the base is empty for Brian De La Cruz. De La Cruz 0-1, walked and scored back in the second. So the base is empty. Kyra is top three in the league in caught stealings. 1-0 fastball at 96. Blazes a path on the outside corner. As now the ninth time this year that Kyra has been caught. 1-1 pitch. It's off the plate with a slider. Gomez the belt, outfield shades De La Cruz the other way. 2-1 heater, it's below the kneecaps, off the plate. Three and one on De La Cruz, Gomez wheels and deals. De La Cruz a big swing and miss out in front of the split-fingered fastball.

3-2 on Brian De La Cruz. Payoff pitch. Down and away. De La Cruz checks his swing. Does not chase the splitter. It's ball four. De La Cruz walks. It's a two-out base runner with Dylan Carlson coming up next. There's nobody up out in the Mets bullpen, so this is Gomez's inning. It's a see-through. First one home to Carlson instead, a throw over to first. Back with a dive is Taylor Cruz. Don't think you have to worry too much about Taylor Cruz trying to take off here. It's 1-for-2 stealing bases this season. First one to Carlson. Slider outside corner. 3-1 Iron Pigs. All three runs for the Pigs in the second. Mets their first run of the game thanks to an error. The third of the game for the Pigs in the top of the seventh. Now 7 errors here across the first 2 games for the Pigs. Tied a season high with 4 of them yesterday. 0-1. Slider to the same spot. Called strike 2. Carlson, first action of the week. Drove home a run with a walk. Bases loaded, walk in the second, and then grounded out to second base to begin the fifth. Infield to the pole side, outfield straight away here on a calm and beautiful Wednesday night. 0-2, splitter drops off the table. Off the plate, 1-2. One and two on Dylan Carlson. De La Cruz at first, Gomez from the belts. High leg kick, fires the fastball home, and it's way high. Two and two on Carlson. The pitch home, and it's feeble swing by Carlson trying to hold back on a splitter down the middle. It's going to be a strike either way, but he does go around here. He's down swinging in the inning over. Pigs leave a man aboard. On to the eighth, it's 3-1 Iron Pigs here on the Pigs Radio Network.

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3: And time for a scoreboard update brought to you by Ashley. The Philadelphia Phillies currently trail the Washington Nationals in the bottom of the seventh inning. It's the Nationals 4, the Phillies 3. Curtis Meade with the go-ahead home run. And the bottom of the sixth inning for Washington again, 4-3 Nationals. In the International League, bottom of the seventh inning, Toledo leads Worcester 5-4. Middle of the sixth, Charlotte 5, Rochester 2. Bottom of the fifth, Nashville leads Gwinnett 2-1. And the bottom of the fourth inning, Columbus, a 1-0 lead over Omaha. Game one of a doubleheader in the books as Durham defeats Norfolk 6-1. Earlier today, Jacksonville over Memphis 13-5. St. Paul beats Louisville 4-3. Buffalo falls to Iowa 18-11. And the Rail Riders fall to Indianapolis 8-6 as we head to the top of the eighth inning. Iron Pigs with a 3-1 lead over Syracuse. Here's Sam Jelinek.
0: Thank you, Connor. Like you mentioned, we go to the top of the eighth here in Allentown. Iron Pigs with a 3-1 lead over the Mets. Low-scoring ball game, and the Pigs turn to the next man up in the bullpen, Tanner Banks, to try to keep this a Pigs lead. Banks takes over for Michael Mercado. He did allow the first run of the game for the Mets. Mercado, an unearned run against him. Two hits, no walks, three strikeouts. Tanner Banks takes over. Tanner made his Iron Pigs debut last week after he'd been optioned down by the Phillies. A scoreless appearance on Sunday. Allowed one hit, no walks, two strikeouts in his scoreless inning of work. Christian Pache will lead things off. For the Mets, it's Pache, Hernandez, and Rourke Vent. Two up. Banks lefty, 6'1", 205 pounds. Works from the first base side of the rubber. Delivers home a first pitch fastball right down the middle. No balls and strike. Pache has grounded out, flied out to center, and popped out to second base. Swings the 0-1 and chops it back of third. Already playing deep, Kemp bobbles it and gets the throw off, and it's late. Won't be an error as Kemp just mishandled it. It's an infield single for Christian Pache. Kemp waited back on it, went to glove, and just had trouble getting it out of his glove. Didn't drop it. You could see the double clutch. And even though it doesn't go down as an error, the miscues in the field for the Pigs are starting to really pile up. So Pache aboard. That brings Yanni Hernandez to the plate, representing the tying run here. First pitch home, he swings and rips it. On a line, deep left, over the head of Reyes and all the way to the wall. Pache flying around second, he's the third. Gets shown the stop sign there as the throw in gets all the way to the plate. Cut off by the first baseman, Anthony. And Hernandez into second with a ringing double. So three pitches into the top of the eighth, the Mets have the tying run now in scoring position. And the inability of the Pigs getting out on that Pache bouncer to third base looms very large here. And credit to Pache, he was busting it down the line. Typically that kind of very brief, it was just a split seconds double clutch by Kemp. Won't cost you. Pache beat that out, handle it. So second and third, nobody out. Ben Rortvedt, left-handed hitting DH. First pitch home, he shows bunt, stabs at it, misses, and Pache will scramble back to third. So Rortvedt evidently doesn't think he can see the ball out of Banks' hand too well left on left, and tried to lay down a little safety squeeze. Kemp is playing in at third, even with the bag to hold Pache close. Rest of the infield is back. Curious decision by Rortvedt, down two runs here. Squares early again, and stabs and misses again. It's 0-2. I cannot fathom what Rortvedt is doing here. It is unconscionable that he's not swinging the bat, let alone trying to bunt it to the third base side. And even if he's trying to bunt for a base hit, not very good attempts. 0-2. Takes fastball off the plate. Rortvedt is 0-3 today. Sitting 228 on the year with 5 homers and 16 driven home, a 746 OPS. Down the count, 1-2. Banks delivers. Breaking ball up and in. Rortvedt spins out of the way. I mean, to just waste 2 bullets trying to bunt. Situation like this where a base hit ties the game. The 3-2. Breaking ball down and away. It's ball 4. And ends up not mattering anyways. Rortvedt walks. So Tanner Banks in a pickle here. Base is loaded. Nobody out. Brian Keller got out of this very same jam back in the third. Banks will try to do it here in the eighth. 3-1 Iron Pigs. Base is loaded for Greg Hessinger. First pitch home. Takes a fastball down the middle. Banks pitch mix wise, it's a four-seamer, sweeper, slider, and a sinker. Uses all of them about equally. Middle infield is back. Kemp also back at third. Only Anthony at first on the cut of the grass. 0-1. Kessinger with a weak number towards third. Off the line, Anthony backhands it. Will flip to Banks, covering at first to retire Kessinger. A run does come in to score. Everybody else advances. And it's 3-2 Iron Pigs with one out in the eighth. And runners now at second and third base. And that's such a tough play for Keaton to decide what to do there. You could maybe make a case you could throw to the plate, but Pache sprinting from third, that's... I don't think you're going to get him. So getting the lone out at first, really your only option. I mean, you could have thought about maybe trying to get the force out at seconds. But Keaton makes sure he at least gets one out. Ben Rortvedt is going to be pinch run for out at second base. Jiwon Bae, the go-ahead run potentially for the Mets, is going to pinch run at second base. Batters the catcher, Hayden Sanger. Pigs bring the infield in here. First pitch to him. Fastball blisters the outside corner. 0-1. Sanger is 0-2. Walked in the third, struck out in the fifth, and reached on an error in the seventh. Scored the first run of the game for the Mets. Now a one-run game of the eighth. 0-1. This is off the plate. Even though last night's game, topsy-turvy back and forth, and end up in a one-run game, the Pigs have still played 15 one-run games in their past 31. And they are in another one here. 1-1. Change up down and in. Sanger not interested. Ball 2. Fastball's up high. 3 balls and a strike. Banks is known for very good control on the mound. He went an unconscionable streak last year without issuing a walk. 3-1. Fastball down the middle. 3-2. It was about 80-odd hitters without issuing a free pass. And 2 on Hayden Sanger. Tying run at third. Go ahead, run at second. The payoff. Fouled away. Still 3-2. Banks with the fills this season at a 5.86 ERA. 4 losses. 27 2/3 innings. 31 punchouts. He's giving up a run here in the eighth. Second and third. 1 outs. Infield in for the Pigs on Hayden Sanger. Donnie Mauricio on deck. Banks with a red glove comes the high set. The payoff again. Sanger with a fly ball shallow right. Carlson racing in, gets the spot. Back to third, Hernandez. He will bluff a tag as Carlson makes the catch. Fires the plate. It's cut off by Anthony. And the second out of the inning recorded. For a moment, you got a little bit of heart palpitations as Carlson was racing in from right. Seemed like initially didn't get a good jump on it, but had it lined up the whole way. Got behind that ball. So two outs and two in scoring position for the Mets. Ronnie Mauricio is the hitter. Switch hitter batting right. Banks' first pitch is up high. Mauricio gave the Mets the lead last night with a two-run single in the eighth. We are in the same juncture at the same opportunity. Second and third, two outs. 3-2 Pigs, the 1-0. Mauricio sprays it down the right field side, up into the suites. Mauricio, a base hit, his last time up. 1-1. Chops it to the backstop. 1-2. Banks a pitch away from getting out of this. Three straight base runners begin the inning. Single, double, walk. One run is home. Tying run at third. Go-ahead run at second. 3-2 Pigs in the eighth. Crowd makes some noise. Banks is ready. The 1-2 to Mauricio. Mauricio swings. It's a soft liner. Shallow center. It's down for a base hit. On a hop, Aroa has it. The throw to the plate is late. Bay scores with a slide. It's a two-run single for Ronnie Mauricio for a second straight night. He comes through in the eighth for the Mets and gives them the lead. It's 4-3 Syracuse. Hernandez scores from third. Bay scores from second easily. Aroa never had a chance with him running on contact. As Mauricio breaks his bat on a sweeper down and out of the zone, got it off the end of the stick, shattered it, and able to serve it in a shallow center. Plates a pair with his second hit of the day, and the Mets have scored 3 in the 8th to take the lead. First time they've led all night. Runner at first for the rehabber, Tyrone Taylor. The first pitch, Mauricio runs. It's a bouncing ball back of third. It's a foul ball. Kemp dove for it and was able to snare it on the backhand. Taylor didn't even leave the box, but a late call by the home plate umpire, Matt Blackburrow. Good effort by Otto, even though it's all in vain. Runner at first, two outs. Max Lazar getting loose now in the Iron Pigs bullpen. And for the 0-1, Banks is going to step off. O-1. Taylor scrapes it to the backstop. 0-2. Three runs here in the eighth for the Mets. Got the first three on. All three of them score. RBI ground out for Kessinger. Mauricio, a two-run single. 0-2 on Tyrone Taylor, an RBI single in the 7th. 0-2. Down the dirt. 1-2. Taylor with a soft liner towards second, backing up on it. Moore will play into a long hop, picks it from shallow right, throws to first in time to get Taylor and the inning over. But the Mets take the lead. Three runs, two of them on a Mauricio, two out, two run single. Go bottom eight. Pigs got a rally. Down 4-3. 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
0: Bottom of the eighth, Iron Pigs trail for the first time all game. It's 4-3 Syracuse as they play three in the top of the eighth. Ben Simon takes over for the Mets on the mound. So Freddy Gomez, who leaves in line for the win, continues what has been a sterling bullpen performance for the Mets. They have combined right now for 5 1/3 scoreless innings of relief, giving up just three base runners. Gomez with two scoreless. Now Simon, first pitch home to Stuart Burrell, pops a bunt up at the plate out of the crouch. Sanger catches it up the first baseline, and on one pitch, one out for Ben Simon to begin the eighth.
16: Left fielder, number 13.
0: Not a bad idea by Stuart, but execution lacking. Tried to drag a bunt up the first baseline and just popped it up. Simon, this is his 11th appearance with the Mets. He is 2-2. 2.25 ERA this season, 13th round pick by the Mets out of Elon in 2023. Here's Felix Reyes, 0-3, right-handed hitter, takes a called strike at 96. Simon with a fastball, slider, and a changeup. He's allowed just one run over his past five appearances. The windup 0-1, Reyes off the hands, pops it out of play. 0-2. Got the win on Saturday night against Norfolk, 2/3 of an inning. Didn't take a blown save and a loss, though, against the Tides back on the 17th last Wednesday. 0-2. Down the dirt. Simon's 1-2. Reyes chops it the backstop. Simon broke camp with AA Binghamton this year at a 2.35 ERA. With the Rumble Ponies, struck out 18 and 15 and a third. Was promoted to the Mets just about a month ago. 1-2. Swing and a miss. Flat-footed, Reyes reaching for the slider off the plate. Or fastball off the plate, beg your pardon. He's down on strikes. Two down in the eighth. Brings up Otto Kemp. Kemp 0-3 today. Otto, it's not an error, but first pitch to Kemp. He chases a bad slider off the plate. Strike one, but it was the double clutch at third base on the bouncer that was hit by Christian Ponce that started the rally for the Mets. 0-1, slider in the dirt. Ball and strike, the Mets already with one unearned run in the game, and you cannot charge an error on a slow play or a double clutch like that, so it does get ruled as a base hit, and there's no recourse. 1-1 pitch. Kemp off the hands of ground ball over to third, to his left, Hernandez gloves it, fires across in time to get the hustling Kemp, and the Pigs down in order in the eighth. We go to the ninth. 4-3 Syracuse here on the Pigs Radio Network, presented by Ashley, the largest furniture store brand in North America.
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0: Top of the ninth, Iron Pigs trailing the Mets 4-3. Max Lazarbal trying to keep this a one-run game. So takes over for Tanner Banks. Banks right now on the hook for the loss. Gives up three runs on three hits. One walk, no strikeouts. Top outing for Banks is ultimately it is the out that was not recorded on the Padres' single that burns him. The two-out, two-run single by Ronnie Mauricio giving the Mets the lead. It'll be Morabito, Clifford, Pache due up for the Mets. 3-4 and 5 against Max Lazar, making his 12th appearance with the Pigs. 2-1, a 3.86 ERA. Max, after his outing against Trey Wilkes-Barre on June the 12th, was recalled by the Phillies a couple of days later. Optioned late last week, or actually earlier this week. First one home to Morabito. This is down low with cutter. Next, a couple outings for the big league team, making his 2026 big league debut. Three games, four innings, gave up two earned runs. 1-0 to Morabito, he cracks it hard on the ground through the hole left side. That's into left for a base hit. So leadoff man aboard for the Mets. Ryan Clifford. Morabito at first, got to keep an eye on him running wise as just a couple stolen bases yesterday. He is 24 for 26 stealing bases, and Lazar has had a good amount of trouble trying to hold runners. Ryan Clifford up next. 0 for 4. Lazar to the plate. This is up high with a fastball. Lazar nursed a oblique strain to begin the year. Finally rehabbed with the Pigs at the end of May. Finished that up. Activated an option to the Pigs at the end of May. 1-0 Clifford, a high towering fly ball to left. Reyes a couple steps back, dances under it, makes the catch. Clifford is the first out of the ninth. When we go bottom nine, it'll still be Ben Simon on the mound for the Mets. They don't have anybody loosening here, and he is already their fourth reliever used. It'll be Anthony McIntosh and Cairo to try to rally. Hopefully we'll need just one run to tie, two to win it. Christian Pache hits with Morabito at first. Leg down an infield single his last time up. Lazar high set. Morabito short lead at first. Pitch home. Pache swings out of his shoes. Cutter up and in. Comes up empty. Middle infield at double play depth, throw over to first, back to the bag is Morabito. Rosario long holds, watching the pitch clock come down, the 0-1, and the pitch is a called strike as Pache was backing out of the box. I don't know if he asked for time and it wasn't granted. It didn't look like it. Maybe he thought that Lazar was just going to step off, but Pache was vacating the batter's box. and Lazar able to steal a strike. So 0-2 on Pache, the former Philly, rehabbed the Iron Pigs a couple of times. 0-2. Pache turns on it, but it's a way foul, hooking it towards the kid zone. 0-2. Urbino still a short lead at first. Lazar will check on him again. Dives back. O2. Urbino runs, pitches up high, and McIntosh loses it on the transfer. Couldn't get a throw off. Morabito, his third stolen base of the series, his first here tonight. 25th of the season.

runner in scoring position for the Mets. They haven't had a lot of them, but when they have, well, been able to come through here. 1-2. Pache rounds it foul to the backstop. Three Mets. Higgs capitulating late here. One in the seventh, three in the eighth. Key insurance run for Syracuse out second. Lazar's 1-2. Runner kicks off for third. The pitch is swung on and missed. The throw is late. Second stolen base of the inning for Nick Morabito. Able to take third on the Pigs with a strikeout of Pache. Second out. Brings up Yanni Hernandez, doubled over the head of Felix Reyes and left his last time up. He's got a pair of hits, also singling sixth, and walked in the fourth. Bats here in the ninth with an insurance run at third base. And Lazar is going to go from the full windup here with Morabito at third base, which, given the Pigs' luck of late with base runners, feels like it's tempting fate. Not that Nax is all too slow to the plate. First pitch to Hernandez. It's a breaking ball dropping in at the knees. Felt like there was a spot where somebody might actually try to steal home. It feels like it would be Morabito. But with a left-handed hitter at the plate, it's a lot easier to see him coming. 0-1. Cutter misses in. Hernandez makes a show of it, spinning out of the box. One. Hernandez taking all the way. Fastball is up and away. Two. One. Slaps down the left field line and into the seats. Foul ball. 2-2. One of the outings Lazar actually made with the Phillies was actually against the Mets. Gave up a two-run homer to Carson Finch. 2-2 on Yanni Hernandez. Runner at third, two outs. The break even. Hernandez late, fouls it to the backstop.

Man at third, two outs, the 2-2. Hernandez with a weak tapper towards shortstop. Charging Cairo, he gloves, throws to first, it's late. It skips by Anthony on the bounce and goes the sidewall. Hernandez will take second, coming in to score. Morabito, and it's 5-3 Mets. It'll be an RBI single and an E6. Fourth error of the game for a second consecutive day for the Iron Pigs. That is eight errors in the series. And, man, it has been a night to forget for Christian Cairo at shortstop. I commend the effort, the hustle it took to charge in and make that even a play at first base. Hernandez, good speed out of the box, picks up his third hit and first RBI of the night. Cairo with his third error of the game. First pitch to Jiwon Bae. Pinch ran last inning. Now gets his first plate appearance. Takes on the outside corner. So it is a charged earned run to Lazar here. Stolen base is ultimately what really burns him. 0-1 to Bae, batting left-handed, and the pitch is in for a strike. Bae hitting .279 on the year. Five homers, he's driven in 25. He was 1-for-2 last night with two walks in the series opener. Another runner out at second for the Mets, 5-3 in the ninth. The 0-2, he scrapes it to the backstop.

0: 2-2. Fastball up out of the zone. Pigs last year had the worst game in franchise history defensively. It was around this time, actually. Just in the second half, they were in Buffalo. 8 errors, including 4 by Rodolfo Castro. Inside move by Lazar chases Hernandez back to second. So 4 errors yesterday, 4 today. Doesn't even sniff the worst defensive game in Iron Pigs history. One and two on G1 Bay. Hernandez at second base and the pitch. Splitter down low. Bay watches it in the whole way. Able to lay off. Lazar ready. High set. 2-2. Check swing. Fastball up. Did he go? They will not even get an appeal. 3-2. And 2 on G1 Bay. Be the 23rd pitch of the inning for Max Lazar, the 9th. Payoff coming. Bay with a bouncer back at first. Right over the bag. Anthony gloves it. He'll take it to the base himself. Retire Bay in the inning over. The Mets do add an insurance run on the infield single by Yanni Hernandez. We go bottom 9. Pigs need 2 to tie, 3 to win it. It's 5-3 Syracuse. 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
0: Last chance for the Pigs. Bottom of the 9th, it's 5-3 Syracuse. Mets with 1 in the 7th, 3 in the 8th, 1 more in the 9th. Overcome an early 3-0 deficit. The Pigs with 3 in the 2nd have been unable to add on since. Keaton Anthony leads off the 9th, swings the first pitch, and fouls it off. Keaton walked and scored to begin the rally in the 2nd, trying to kick off the rally here in the 9th against Ben Simon through a 1-2-3 8th and going for a 6-out save here. From the stretch, 0-1, Anthony lifts it in the air down the right field side and into the seats. Keaton, 2 hits last night, a couple of base hits, including one in the 9th. Pigs, since the 3-run second inning, have had just 2 hits and 1 walk. Oh and 2 on Keaton to begin the 9th. Simon deals. Change up down low. Both teams do have a challenge left, so I would expect those to be used before this inning is out. Pigs took advantage of 4 walks in the 2nd by Jack Weisenberger. scoring three times. The Mets taking advantage of some Pigs miscues. 1-2. Just off the plate, and the catcher Singer is going to challenge this. That might have clipped the edge. Could be the last challenge for the Mets if he's wrong. But in the ninth, might as well use it. And upon review, call on the field is confirmed. So the Mets will be without challenge. Although I understand Singer's aggressiveness trying to get the out there. Feels like there could be a more high leverage spot potentially looming, especially since the tying run isn't even on base or at the plate. 2-2. Anthony, a pop-up down the first base side. Down shallow right now to foul territory. Clifford under it makes the catch. One away to begin the ninth. Brings up Paul McIntosh. Paul 0 for 3 today. Grounded out, flied out, struck out. First pitch, El McIntosh swings and rips it on a line. Deep left, and it's gone. A laser off the bat of Paul McIntosh's fourth of the season, second of the homestand, and we got a one-run game of the night. A shot in the arm is a shot of lightning off the bat of Paul McIntosh. 106 miles an hour off the bat and barely high enough to get out of there to left. Into the pig pen. McIntosh's homer earlier in the homestand was an arcing, majestic shot. This one, man, got out of here in a hurry. One-run game of the ninth, 5-4 Syracuse. Insurance run looming big now for the Mets. First pitch to Cairo, misses for a ball. Cairo is 1-for-2. Walked and scored in the second. Singled and was caught stealing the seventh. 1-0. Slider inside corner. Ball and strike. Dylan Moore on deck. Simon, first base side. Turns into his wind. The pitch. Cairo with a weak chopper towards third. Three hops. Hernandez has it on the cut of the grass. Throw to first. Started to sail a little, but it's still at the eye level of Clifford to reel it in. Retire Cairo. The Pigs are down to their final outs. It'll be up to Dylan Moore. Moore with an RBI double in the second. A base hit in the fourth. He's got three hits in this series, including a grand slam in the opener last night. 5-4 Mets. Bottom of the ninth. First pitch. Moore swings, hits a line drive out to center, but it's right at Taylor. Able to reel it in, make the catch as Moore hits a screamer right into the basket of Taylor to end the ball game, and that's the final. 5-4, Syracuse comes back and defeats the Iron Pigs for a second straight night. Pigs playing their 16th one-run game in their last 32. Lose this one here on Wednesday night, 5-4, the final score. We'll go ahead, take a break, come back with totals and a recap next on the Stayford Suites, Allentown Bethlehem Airport postgame show here on the Pigs Radio Network, presented by Ashley, the largest furniture store brand in North America.
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2: 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Now it's time for the Staybridge Suites Allentown Bethlehem Airport postgame show with Sam Jelinek.
3: Welcome in to the Staybridge Suites Allentown Bethlehem Airport postgame show. Sam Jelinek with you here from the Cyan Sky broadcast booth. Final score here tonight, it's the Syracuse Mets 5 and the Iron Pigs 4. Mets rally back on the Pigs for a second consecutive night. Tough one for the Pigs as Brian Keller tossed a gem and will not get credit for it as the Pigs lose by a final of 5-4 here on Wednesday night. Let's get into a recap real quick before Connor Mills will have you for the rest of your post-game show. Early on, it was the Pigs getting out in front of the Mets early, capitalizing on Jack Weisenberger's wildness on the mound for the Mets. The Syracuse starter, Pigs, with 3 runs in the second, thanks to 4 walks, only 1 hit. RBI double by Dylan Moore, and then a bases-loaded walk, and an RBI fielder's choice made it 3-0. Those 3 runs looked like they were going to hold up as Brian Keller was just absolutely mowing down Mets hitters. He goes 6 innings for the first time this season. 2 hits, 3 walks, 5 strikeouts. Keller needed only 82 pitches to finish his outing, so he was fantastic. But once he left, that's when the trouble began. The Mets got an unearned run in the 7th, and then in the 8th, the first 3 reached to load the bases. An RBI ground out makes it a 1-run game. Shallow pop-up into right to the second out of the inning, but then Ronnie Mauricio with a 2-run single off of Tanner Banks flips this game on its head. An RBI, 2 RBIs to drive in a pair and give the Mets a 4-3 lead. They had an insurance run in the 9th after a single, couple stolen bases, and an infield single, which proved to be pretty prescient as the Pigs got a solo homer from Paul McIntosh in the bottom of the 9th to make it a 1-run game, but Dylan Moore lined out to center to end things. Bit of bad luck. And your final score, it's the Syracuse Mets 5 and the Iron Pigs 4. Another 1-run game for the Pigs. This time does not go their way. Final line score for the Mets, 5 runs, 9 hits, no errors. They leave 11 on base. For the Iron Pigs, 4 runs, 4 hits, and 4 errors. They leave 3 on base. The winning pitcher is Ofrady Gomez. For the Mets, he goes 2 scoreless out of the bullpen. The loser is Tanner Banks. Banks gave up 3 runs in the 8th, 3 hits, 1 walk. No strikeouts. He's now 0-1. Gomez, by the way, 1-0. The save goes to Ben Simon. Simon gives up the Paul McIntosh laser beam homer in the 9th, but otherwise did not allow anything else. 2 innings, getting 6 outs for the save for Simon, his first save of the season. We started at 6:47, finished at 9:34. Time of game, 2 hours and 47 minutes in front of 5,959 here on Wednesday night at Coca-Cola Park. With the loss, the Pigs fall to 0-2 on the season. We are on the second half of the season. They are now 35-42 overall, and they've lost 3 straight. Syracuse, they are now 2-0 in the second half. They are 38-39 overall, They are 40-37 overall, and they have won 4 straight. Pigs will try to snap the skid, just like they opened the series against the Woo Sox last week, losing the first 2 in Game 3 tomorrow night. It'll be Chuck King on the mound for the Pigs, 4-3 with a 3.99 ERA. Against Zach Thornton for the Mets. First pitch at 6:45 as usual, 6:15 for the pregame show, which will be the next time that I will talk to you. So I'll about do it for my portion of the broadcast here this evening. As always, big thanks from me to you for making us a part of your Wednesday night. Big thanks to Connor Mills back in the studio keeping me company for this one. A big thanks, as always, to our partners who make Iron Pigs Baseball possible. Naming rights partner Coca-Cola, our presenting partner Capital Blue Cross, and founding partners Air Products, Service Electric, Lehigh Valley Health Network, a part of Jefferson Health, B. Braun, The Morning Call, and WFMZ Channel 69 News. I'll talk to you tomorrow for Game 3 of the series. The Pigs look for their first win of the second half and to snap their 3-game losing streak. Until then, your final score here this evening. nothing. It's the Syracuse Mets 5 and the Iron Pigs 4. Mets rally in the final three innings for the second time this week. Pigs unable to make good on 6 shutout innings from Brian Keller. Until tomorrow, I've been Sam Jelinek. As always, thanks so much for listening. Connor Mills has you the rest of the way here in the Staybird Suites, Allentown Bethlehem Airport postgame show here on the Pigs Radio Network, presented by Ashley, the largest furniture store brand in North America.
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31: And welcome into the Staybird Suite, downtown Bethlehem Airport post-game show. Connor Mills with you as the Lehigh Valley Iron Pigs drop game number 2 of a 6-game series to the Syracuse Mets here at Coca-Cola Park. By a score of 5-4, let's give you the highlights of today's ball game as the Iron Pigs did take an early lead in this one and scored in the last of the second inning. Keaton Anthony led the inning off with a walk, and then after Paul McIntosh ground out and a Christian Cairo walk, Dylan Moore came to the plate.
3: 1-2, and the breaking ball is ripped deep down the left field side. That's down for a base hit. It's going to go all the way to the wall. Anthony scores, Cairo to third. He'll stop there, and Dylan Moore into second with an RBI double. Second straight game that Dylan Moore's opened the account for the Iron Pigs, and they lead 1-0 here in the bottom of the second.
31: 1-0 Lehigh Valley, and in the last of the second, the frame continued with a Brian De La Cruz walk and a Dylan Carlson walk to plate the second run of the inning. Now leading 2 with less than 2 outs, Stuart Burrow is able to bring home the third run here in the last of the second.
3: Eisenberger at the ready, cranks and fires. Burrow the ground ball out towards second base, weakly hit, gloved by the second baseman Kessinger, backhand feed to second to force out Carlson. Burrow is safe at first, though, coming home to score from third is Moore. It's an RBI fielder's choice for Stuart Burrow. The Pigs lead 3-0 in the second.
31: Syracuse would get one unearned run in the top of the seventh inning when Hayden Sanger reached on an error. Ronnie Mauricio singled, and then Tyrone Taylor on a Good Shepherd rehabilitation appearance for the Syracuse Mets. He singled to make it a 3-1 ball game.
3: Mercado will look to second, the 1-2. Taylor, a ground ball up the middle on the left field side of second. Moore can't glove it on the backhand. It's into center for a base hit. Coming in to score is Sanger. Over to third goes Mauricio, and Tyrone Taylor aboard at first, gets the Mets on the board. It's 3-1 Iron Pigs here in the top of the seventh.
31: Then in the eighth inning, the Mets storm back with Christian Pache singling, Yanni Hernandez with the double, and then Ben Wortfit walked to load the bases. Greg Kessinger grounded out to make it 3-2.
3: 0-1. Kessinger with a weak number towards third. Off the line, Anthony backhands it. Will flip to Banks, covering at first to retire Kessinger. A run does come in to score. Everybody else advances. It's 3-2 Iron Pigs with one out in the eighth.
31: Then after a Hayden Sanger flyout, Ronnie Mauricio singled to bring home 2 runs and give the Syracuse Mets the lead.
3: Mauricio swings, it's a soft liner, shallow center, it's down for a base hit. On a hop, Aroa has it, the throw to the plate is late. Bay scores with a slide, it's a two-run single for Ronnie Mauricio for a second straight night. He comes through in the eighth for the Mets and gives them the lead. It's 4-3 Syracuse.
31: To the top of the ninth inning we go. An insurance run from Yanni Hernandez proved pivotal in this one.
3: Hernandez with a weak tapper towards shortstop, charging Cairo. He gloves, throws to first, it's late. It skips by Anthony on the bounce and goes the sidewall. Hernandez will take second, coming in to score Morabito, and it's 5-3 Mets. It'll be an RBI single and an E6.
31: And then in the last of the ninth inning, Paul McIntosh pulled the pigs within one.
3: First pitch, El McIntosh swings and rips it on a line. Deep left, and it's gone. A laser off the bat of Paul McIntosh's fourth of the season, second of the homestand, and we got a one-run game of the ninth. A shot in the arm is a shot of lightning off the bat of Paul McIntosh.
31: But the Iron Pigs would fall in this one as this game comes to an end. 5-4, Iron Pigs fall to the Syracuse Mets and drop the first two games here in the second half of the International League season, falling yesterday and here today, 5-4. We'll step aside for a quick break here on the postgame show. On the other side, give you a new car road to the show and a scoreboard update brought to you by Ashley, all before getting you ready for game number 3 coming your way tomorrow between the Iron Pigs and the Syracuse Mets. We'll talk about it and more coming up here on the Staybridge Suites, Allentown, Bethlehem Airport postgame show on the Iron Pigs Radio Network, presented by Ashley, the largest furniture store brand in North America.
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31: 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I'm Connor Mills. Lehigh Valley falls today 5-4 to the Syracuse Mets, and it's now time for a new car road to the show. The road to the show is driven by New Car. Discover why everyone loves a new car today. We'll start with the single A affiliate of the Phillies, the Clearwater Threshers. The Threshers do fall; they do beat the Jupiter Hammerheads 5-0 today. Yesterday was a 6-5 loss, but today in early game 5-0, Cole Guiley gets the win, and Demivi Tino takes the loss for the Jupiter Hammerheads. Guiley 5-0 with the Threshers with a 3.23. earned run average. With the win, Clearwater improves to 42-29. Jupiter falls to 39-32 overall. High A affiliate of the Phillies, the Jersey Shore Blue Claws. Blue Claws do fall to the Brooklyn Cyclones. High A affiliate of the New York Mets. Jersey Shore loses that one 12-2. Davil Huardo gets the win for the Cyclones. He is now 3-1 with a 1.91 earned run average. Mavis Graves take the loss for the Jersey Shore Blue Claws. Graves now 1-5 this season with a 4.44 earned run average. Once again, Jersey Shore falls 12-2, and they are now 27-43 overall, while the Brooklyn Cyclones improved to 27-43. Double-A affiliate of the Phillies, Reading Fightin'.

0: Everyone loves a new car today. Time now for a scoreboard update brought to you by Ashley. As the Philadelphia Phillies are taking on the Washington Nationals and have defeated the Nationals by a score of 5-4. Seth Johnson gets the win for the Phillies. Dickie Lovelady takes the loss. He's now 2-4. And Johan Duran to save his 19th of the year for Philadelphia. How this one happens? Well, Washington on the board first. Luis Garcia Jr., his 13th home run of the season. Jorbit Vivas, his third home run of the year, all against Philly starter Aaron Nola. Bryson Stott then got the Phillies on the board in the top of the fourth inning. That made it Washington 2, Philadelphia 1. Realmuto with a sacrifice fly evened up the score at 2-2. And then Gabriel Rincones Jr. with a run, an RBI single, 3-2 Philadelphia. However, Curtis Meade with a two-run home run in the bottom of the sixth made it Washington 4, Philadelphia 3. And then relatively new acquisition for the Phillies, Derek Hill, with his fifth home run of the season, that scored Garrett Stubbs and put the Phillies ahead for good 5-4. In the International League, top of the ninth inning, Charlotte leads Rochester 10-2. Gwinnett and Nashville 6-3. With Gwinnett ahead there, bottom of the seventh, Columbus leading Omaha 2-0. Game number two of a doubleheader, top of the third inning between Durham and Norfolk, scoreless. Earlier today, game one of that doubleheader, it was Durham defeating Norfolk 6-4. Other finals include Jacksonville defeating Memphis 13-5, St. Paul over Louisville 4-3, Iowa defeats Buffalo 18-11, Indianapolis 8, Scranton-Wilkes-Barre 6. Toledo defeats Worcester 5-4. And again, the game you heard right here on Fox Sports Radio of the Lehigh Valley, 94.7 FM, 1230 AM in Easton, and online at lvfoxsports.com. Iron Pigs fall to the Syracuse Mets today, 5-4. That is your scoreboard update brought to you by Ashley. We'll step aside for one final break and preview the matchup coming up tomorrow at Coca-Cola Park between the Iron Pigs and the Syracuse Mets. We'll be right back after this here on the Iron Pigs Radio Network, presented by Ashley, the largest furniture store brand in North America. 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
0: For the final time tonight, this is the Staybridge Suites Allentown Bethlehem Airport post-game show, and I'm Connor Mills. As the Lehigh Valley Iron Pigs fall today by a score of 5-4 to the Syracuse Mets, that sets up game number three of this six-game series coming your way tomorrow. First pitch at Coca-Cola Park will be at 6:45 with our pregame show on the air at 6:15. With today's loss, the Iron Pigs now fall to 0-2 in the second half of the International League season, and overall this year 35-42 for the Syracuse Mets. They improve to 40-37, 2-0 in the second half. Tomorrow's probable starters will be right-hander Chuck King for the Iron Pigs against Syracuse's left-hander Zach Thornton. Once again, the Iron Pigs fall to the Syracuse.

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15: 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The crown is yours. So getting late in the second half, Mexico still leads at 2-0. Meanwhile, South Africa over South Korea 1-0 in the 88th minute. If these results hold, South Africa and Mexico will advance. We already know Mexico is advancing. They'll advance as group champion, obviously. But this is now becoming a winner-take-all match for South Korea and South Africa. Now, luckily, we have some stakes in this game. Steaks. Because I'll tell you what, this is going to be the last World Cup with the current tiebreaker that doesn't send teams on based on goal differential or something that's a little bit more germane to having the third group games mean something. Because we've seen so many teams already clinch after the second game, not just berths, but they've clinched their groups. So you're getting to a third, you're getting to the third week of the World Cup and there's going to be half the games, or third of the games that don't have any stakes whatsoever, right? Like this Mexico Chechnya game, no stakes whatsoever. Absolutely none, right? So how many of these games can you have? This is Mexico in a primetime spot on a Wednesday night that, you know, here in the United States and Mexico in North and South America where everybody gets to see it, Central America, and it's a game that really has no stakes for them, right? Tomorrow night, the United States is going to play a game where Pochettino already said, look, all the guys with yellow cards aren't playing, right? Everybody is sitting. People spent a lot of money for these tickets for USA and Turkey, and now the resale market. This is going to be the last tournament that has this because FIFA is going to look at this and go, man, we had so many games that didn't mean anything. And that's going to mean a downtick in TV ratings, a downtick in gate revenue, a downtick in travel with people leaving early, going home. Why are we going to stay for another week if we're already eliminated? We can't even stay. An overall satisfaction with the event, which is going gangbusters right now. Like this World Cup in the United States is going so incredibly well. But this is going to be the last time we see this because you can't have games not mean anything. You can't have this many games when you only have a certain, that's not like the NFL where, okay, you get to the final week and, you know, seven or eight games have no stakes on.

0: secondary market unless you held a bunch of tickets back for yourself.
1: But it's not secondary. But now we're going to see this World Cup and fans are going to go, oh, I see the mistake people made there. They bought their tickets way ahead of time for the third game. I'm not going to do that.
0: No, but that's the thing. I mean, still going to sell out the stadiums.
1: Yeah.
0: Right?
1: Yeah.
0: So the secondary market, which has been a mess anyway, like if there's ever been an indictment, and I've used secondary and resale markets extensively for as long as they've been around. I've never seen this type of problem, right? We've seen it with Ticketmaster crashing because of bots in the on sale times, but never where resale and the transference of tickets became such a big issue. I can't wait for the deep dive on that. You're going to lose some of the concessions, certainly. But I think it's really the TV side.
2: You'll lose TV ratings.
0: The TV side of it is, I think is really where you get hit. Cause I think you're still going to have full stands because people want to be experience it. And again, if you've traveled from abroad, you're going to show up. But where it gets hit is, wait, why am I watching a game that has no bearing? And we're spoiled that way in the U.S.
1: Yeah.
0: Right? Yeah. With the glut of the options that we have. It's like, wait, does this game matter? Like the Cubs Mets today. How many people really sat and watched it? You didn't even want it on when we started the show.
1: More people from more Norway fans were at the Mets game today than actually Mets fans that went to go watch the game. They were louder. They were dancing. They were excited. They're excited to be at a Mets game. How weird is that?
0: They were jacked.
1: I'm excited to be at a Mets game.
0: Well, I mean, look, it's a live experience. It still has juice.
1: I knew coming in, you know, and forget about the, because the next question we always ask here is that, well, what's the fantasy fallout of this? Well, if you're trying to play daily fantasy, you don't know if Messi's going to play in the third game.
0: You don't think he's giving you 14 minutes or he's sitting down?
1: You got Erling Haaland. They're playing for first place. He says, yeah, we're not going to win that game. Oh, okay. Maybe I'm not going to bet Haaland at all. What's the fantasy gambling aspects of this where suddenly I don't know how to bet this?
0: I don't know. I thought it was refreshing since a lot of the talk has been about people not getting respect. And he just said, hey, they're pretty good.
1: Exit out by the Fresca exit, Swollen Dome, the Jason Smith Show with Mike Harmon. 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Well, coming up next, we get into the biggest NBA story of the day. It's a lot of money. It's a lot of stuff to break down. Jason and Mike, Fox.
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4: 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The Odd Couple with Rob Parker and Kelvin Washington. 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
8: 1-2. Anthony hits a high fly ball deep left. Fernandez back to the track at the wall. It is gone. Keaton Anthony punches back. Two-run homer.
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13: At the World Cup, South Africa has done it.
14: All the way to Maseko. Got the shot away, and it's Maseko! And South Africa have their lead, and Maseko has his goal. And could that be the goal that sends them to the knockout rounds? Unbelievable scenes here about today.
13: You heard it all on FS1. They defeated South Korea 1-0 in Group A. South Africa, for the first time in the nation's history, is headed to the round of 32 at the World Cup. Mexico had already advanced, but they just defeated Czechia 3-0. Brazil won Group C after taking down Scotland 3-0. Also out of Group C, Morocco beat Haiti 4-2. They're headed to the knockout stage. In Major League Baseball, the Padres lead the Braves 5-2. It's the top of the eighth inning. Mookie Betts hit his 300th career home run as the Dodgers defeated the Twins in Minnesota 4-3. I'm Ansi Bolaños.
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26: 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That's Jason Smith Show. Hit the subscribe button. After you've done that, tap the thumbs up icon. Comment away whether you agree or disagree. Let us know what you think again. Just search Jason Smith Show on YouTube and subscribe. Mike and I love putting this content out for you every single day. Well, nothing says night two of the NBA draft on ESPN like ESPN spelling LaMelo Ball's name L-O-M-E-L-O on a big breaking news. Shams Charania reporting that the Hornets are engaged in multiple conversations to deal LaMelo Ball, to deal LaMelo Ball. This is news is about 3 or 4 minutes old right now. So Ball could be on the move again, aggressively talking to teams right now. So when you hear something like that, you have to know, okay, it's just going to happen.
4: Well, until they put the graphic over the top with the career stats of LaMelo Ball, mm-hmm. Yeah. I thought there was another Ball brother we hadn't heard of.
26: Yeah, there was Leslie Angelo, and there's Lonzo, and there's LaMelo, and there's LoMelo.
4: There's Michelangelo, there's Donatello, there's...
26: Raphael.
4: Yeah.
26: He's a leader of the group. Yeah, no, okay. No, I still remember the Teenage Mutant Ninja Turtle.
4: No, nicely done.
26: Yeah, I know. So again, LaMelo Ball could
15: be on the
26: move.
15: Don't forget LaCroix.
26: And there is LaCroix. Worst water ever. LaCroix, what? Worst water ever.
16: It's LaCroix.
26: It's LaCroix.
4: Is it really bad water?
26: It's, yeah, yeah, LaCroix is not.
4: I mean, I'm not talking great. Like dirty, unfiltered, you know, kind of mangy kind of things that you're pulling from, you know, the rain and mud or a snowfall that's now melted. I'm talking just a canned or bottled water. Usually, I mean, yeah, flavored, you might not love it, say it's your favorite,
26: nah,
4: but
26: bad? You, no, I'm telling you.
16: Jason, when's the last time you drank water?
26: Dude, I drink lots of, I drink 8 glasses of water a month, whether I need to or not. I mean, that's what you're supposed to be doing, Frostburg. By the way, welcome back, Justin Frostburg. Justin's been out for the last couple of weeks, still working, but working from home. Apparently decided today to come in because You paid Austin Reeves. You stayed home.
16: I'm back.
26: Holding out until Austin Reeves signed his big contract with the Lakers.
16: You just wait till we get the Joker.
4: Yeah, I mean, he was standing on a table like he was. By the way, did you see that picture of the Joker earlier?
16: Like the one from Batman?
4: No, we celebrated the 37th anniversary of Batman.
26: In a row?
4: In a row.
26: We haven't done that line in a while.
4: but the Joker, I mean, he was on the court for Team Serbia, and he's yoked and he's lean. Mm-hmm. It's in the best shape of his life.
16: He's getting ready for the Lakers.
26: He's photoshopped.
4: You think that's what it was?
26: Well, either that or he knows, boy, the Knicks are great, and we really have to do something to be able to be as good as them. So everybody's chasing the Knicks now. Go New York, go New York.
4: From
26: go,
4: the other conference, York, they're chasing the Knicks.
16: Well, Jason, speaking of the Knicks, I haven't congratulated you yet.
26: Thank you. Last time I saw you, the Knicks weren't champions.
16: I don't plan on doing it.
26: You thought you were going to be able to troll me for the rest of your life on the Knicks.
16: Honestly, yes. Yeah.
4: You still got the Mets and the Jets.
16: Yeah.
26: Oh, man.
16: Not as fun.
4: Yeah, No. I mean, obviously the Knicks were far more entertaining.
26: This is incredible.
4: Especially when he fired everybody. Remember when he fired everybody during the Atlanta series?
26: Yeah. And people are looking for jobs.
4: Your Knicks merch and everything, and now you're crying that it won't show up fast.
26: And I want people to know that if you read industry stuff and you see that, oh, hey, there's some openings at Fox Sports Radio. Hey, the Knicks won. Not on me. Okay? Not me. Got rid of all the people that were rooting. No. Not me. So Frostburg's happy because today, the biggest NBA story, Austin Reeves gets paid to remain a Laker. Things got a little dicey, according to reports. Potentially, you know, he could have left. However, the Lakers are keeping their number two option in house with a multi-year deal. And he gets the max. And this is a deal we thought was going to happen. $185 million max deal for Austin Reeves, 4 years. And now they're keeping the number two option behind Luka. And it's smart, right? Because you saw what they did with Luka being healthy when Reeves is the number two and LeBron the number three. They had that big 20-game run where all of a sudden they went from, hey, they got to figure it out to, wait a minute, wow, if they're healthy, this team can contend for the title. But they didn't. We know Luka got hurt. Austin Reeves got hurt as well, but he came back and still he has shown enough. And he is a really good number two, right? A guy that anybody would like to play with because he's a shooter. He's a guy that is going to be an option on big plays. I don't want to say one dimensional, but he's someone that comes in and you know that when there's big shots at the end of games, you know, there's a hierarchy, you know, that Luka's going to take them, but you're comfortable with Austin Reeves as well. This is a smart move by the Lakers and I love Austin Reeves and, you know, you hear the stories about how they brought him in to sign that big deal. They played his favorite country music and they did some fun stuff for him when he came in to sign.
0: But like, I can't get this out of my head that as good as this is for Austin Reeves, to hear the phrase, the Lakers continue to build around Luka. See, that, I don't know. And I know this is kind of a hot take, but my honest thought on this is about Luka's future and that the Lakers aren't really building around Luka. I think they're kind of sort of building around him. Whereas, okay, we want to keep the talent that's here. We see where it works. JJ Redick has been pretty successful the first couple of years. There's been drama with LeBron James, but it worked, you know, when he was healthy last year. We got out of the first round of the playoffs without Luka Doncic, but I feel like this is not a overall complete total. We are now going to get all the players that Luka needs, whatever Luka wants, we're going to give to him. I don't see that. I see that as, hey, this version of the Lakers works pretty well. And, you know, clearly Luka got, you know, signed for the 3 years and another couple of years for his contract. But I don't see Luka as right now like a Kobe or a Magic or someone who's, well, now he's going to spend his whole career here. The rest of his career is going to be here. Shaq, where he came, and I'm going to be here for a dozen, whatever it's going to be. Because I don't know that he's not one injury away, one more injury away from the Lakers going, we just can't count on the guy. Right? Because getting to be in his late 20s, you thought, well, Luka was jacked last offseason. Look at him working out, staying in shape. And what happened? He got hurt at the absolute worst time, missed the playoffs, and the Lakers wound up going home. Building around Luka is dicey. And now you're seeing a little bit of why the Mavericks are saying, yeah, we don't want to give him $300 million, right? Nico Harris is going, ah, ha, ha. You see a little bit why. Not that Luka's not their guy for the next couple of years, but this is not where he's our guy for a decade. This is, we're going to do this for a couple of years and then see where we're at. Because if they didn't, they probably would have said, you know what? Sorry, LeBron, this isn't working. We're going to let you go and you go sign your deal someplace else. We're going to take that money, replace you. We're going to go get a 3-and-D guy that Luka needs. And this is whatever Luka says he were. They haven't done that. And I don't know that they're going to do that. So I kind of feel like with Luka, it's yes, he's their guy for the next couple of years, but that could change. That could change in a large way if he can't stay healthy. And that's a really big thing. Now, the last 2+ years, he's not been healthy. He pissed off the Mavericks by not being in shape. He missed a lot of games. The Mavericks traded him. Okay. He plays a little bit with the Lakers. The next season comes. He gets hurt, misses the bulk of the end of the season and the playoffs. Mm-hmm. That's a big thing. You can't, well, okay, we'll get back next year. No, this could have been a great year for you. You saw the way the West went out. Maybe Luka would have been enough to get you into the Western Conference Finals, get you to the NBA Finals. Like, okay, maybe the Thunder dynasty isn't that great. Maybe you would have had enough to beat Wemby and the Spurs. You would have had a better matchup because you have more shot makers, right? The Lakers were more of a matchup for the Spurs like the Knicks were than the Thunder were. So that's a huge missed opportunity. So when the future of the Lakers is that, well, hey, it's Luka for the next 10. I'm looking at it. This is Luka for the next 2 years and one more injury. And they're saying, okay, we're going to do something different.
4: Yeah. I don't know that it's wise in anything to, no matter what business you're in, whatever you're doing at home, whatever job you're coming home from, or maybe you're doing right now in concert with us talking to you on the radio. I don't know a lot of folks that operate in 10-year plans. I know it's nice in theory, like even Wembanyama, he's 22 years old. You think it's a 10-year plan? Hell no. The guy's already had two very significant issues physically that have limited him at times, and that you don't know how long that candle gets to burn. With Luka Doncic, you know, I argued it the night of, and if they end up winning a title in Los Angeles, I'll do a mighty tip of the cap to it all, but argued the night that it happened. Wasn't the worst of things. Again, citing his injuries, health issues, being able to stay on the court, his want to in terms of being in his best basketball shape. And then he went to Spain. And he lost me when he went to Spain.
0: No,
4: to get the treatment, right? We talked about it. And you can't do it. But all of it to say, yeah, you're going to try to maximize these next 3 years that he's under contract and say, okay, with Austin Reeves, you had the bird rights for him, so it doesn't matter as relative to the cap and cap space. You saw there were at least a couple of interested teams out there. Your Detroit Pistons and the Brooklyn Nets were the two that were most prevalent. We saw a report from our guy, Dan Wojcicki, kind of talking it out that they weren't sure they were going to get a deal done, that they weren't going to meet this number. And you can argue about 4 for 185. It ain't my money. And the way the bird writes –

0: work that allows them to still go into the marketplace. And they've got a lot of other big decisions to make, right? You talk about having shooters available for Luka Doncic. Rui Hachimura had a hell of a year. Can you convince him, hey, we're at least on the verge of being a winning squad and really competing? Because you played in Washington, right? You know what it's like to get a big paycheck and nobody cares. Wizards.
1: Mm-hmm. Sure.
0: We talked about it last
1: sure.
0: night.
1: Sure.
0: They're continuing Wizards with what they did with Trae Young. But like going on down, they've got a lot of guys that they've got to make big decisions on. You still have the LeBron James angle. And while it worked last year at 20-9, look, Austin Reeves is a better version of Tyler Hero because he ain't playing any defense either. Like two guys that are like, they can shoot, they can fill it up, but ... For LeBron, Luka, and Austin Reeves last year, I think the record was 20-9 in the 29 games they appeared mm-hmm. together, 19-9 in the games where yeah. they played critical yeah. minutes and big time was the stat that was thrown at us throughout the year. Either way, it's great success. Cool. But are you banking on them? What's the build and being judicious with their minutes to make sure they're available come April for the second, you know, for those 10 weeks as Mike Brown wore that t-shirt in the Knicks celebration parade, right? I need you for 10 weeks. The rest of the regular season is all fine and good. You just need to be in the top, in theory, the top six for that. And then you can go from there, but I need you for 10 weeks. And that's really the billion-dollar question for the Los Angeles Lakers, building that roster. But to your point about Luka for 10 years, I don't care about 10 years. I got three. But then we go from there.
1: When you get a top three player overall in the NBA and you come into Los Angeles, you're thinking, this is the guy we're building the team around for. Not always you think that, but you're thinking, this is our guy for a decade.
0: No, sure.
1: You know, SGA in Oklahoma City, Wemby in San Antonio, Cade Cunningham in Detroit, Jalen Brunson. Like, there's a few guys around the league where, okay, he's our guy and he's our guy for the next 7 to 10 years.
0: No, and that's the wishing and hoping. But I mean, in terms of the way these contracts are, it's like, I need to maximize now. And then we'll look to the next third once we've actually done something with this first third. Because as of now, you got nothing.
1: Yeah. I mean, look, it's really, I feel like it's a 2-year thing for the Lakers with Luka, and then we're going to see. Because you're going to reload, right? You're going
0: to
1: reload.
0: And people always want to come to Los Angeles.
1: Yeah. So you didn't struggle with that. You had Kobe into LeBron and Bron into AD and now into Luka. So you've done okay with that.
0: You can bring AD back.
1: You can bring him back right now if you want to.
0: Well, I mean, look, DeAndre Ayton was an $8 million option. And you got a bunch of guys that'll leave. So I'm sure plenty of guys in free agency are looking around going, where can I go? And if the Lakers can figure out the human monies to make it work, and a lot of that comes back to LeBron James, right? I mean, that's the thing is trying to figure out what that number is. And then the build from there continues. But you know you at least have a good base. And Austin Reeves said all the right things, like me and, you know, Luka and me, we can do great things, and that's fine. There's still a lot of questions of how that roster gets filled out and how much Luka is going to be available to your original point.
1: We'll see what Rick Bucher has to say. Fox Sports 1 NBA Insider coming up next. More on the NBA draft. Is there one team Rick is really excited about? Winners and losers of the Giannis trade? Austin Reeves, Luka?
0: Knicks got a huge score in the second round.
1: A bidding war for Jaylen Brown. Rick Bucher is next. Jason and Mike, Fox Sports Radio.
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0: She got the league everything they have now. And it's like the league is still, nope, we still don't like her. We're still not going to promote her. There is something big coming. We are getting to a boiling point with this situation. Can't continue like this all season long. Now you're talking about Caitlin Clark's health. I mean, she stirs the drink for the WNBA, and they still want to just have the success, but not have her for whatever reason. And it makes no sense, but this is not going to continue in perpetuity. We are building towards something big happening. And I don't know what it is, whether it's a meltdown, whether it's a trade, whether it's a coach getting fired, something big is going to happen. Cause this Caitlin Clark and this overall treatment and the optics of her that we're getting every day, her treatment from the league, her coach, and this is not going to continue. Trust me, something big is coming soon.
1: It's really nice picture of Sophie Cunningham, though.
0: Sophie Cunningham, the memes are awesome with Sophie. The new pointing meme of Sophie Cunningham. Oh, that's great.
1: That's awesome. She's great. I mean, she's transcended the sport as well. But she's looking over the shoulder of Angel Reese in this poster that was put up to promote the 30th anniversary. Just unbelievable. And we had that clip from the last game that they'd played, just saying, hey, get ready for my vacation suspension day.
0: Yeah.
1: Let's just put it on the calendar.
0: Yeah.
1: Like, the fact that she kept her cool after taking a fist to the throat was something.
0: Yeah. I mean, this is a really difficult thing to see, and see no foul call. You're like, how does that?
1: Because that's not accidental. No. I'm sorry. Like, there's one thing you follow. Even if you come down with the full forearm into her because you can't control your body, it's a much better look than, all right, my fist is sliding up your body to your throat.
0: Yeah. I mean, that's an awful op. Again,
1: terrible.
0: We are getting to a big breaking point with this really soon. Coming up next, we get back in one of the biggest NBA stories of the night, and we will get into a huge controversy for Team USA in the World Cup tomorrow. Fox.
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9: Wednesday's World Cup action has come to an end, and for the first time in the nation's history, South Africa is headed to the round of 32 after defeating South Korea 1-0 and securing second place out of Group A. Mexico won Group A, and they shut out Czechia 3-0. Brazil won Group C after defeating Scotland 3-0. Also out of Group C, Morocco beat Haiti 4-2, and they're headed to the knockout stage. In the NBA, ESPN reports that the Hornets are engaged in LaMelo Ball trade talks as multiple teams strongly pursue the star guard, while the Pistons are trading Isaiah Stewart to the Grizzlies for three future second-round picks. In Major League Baseball, the Cubs are acquiring left-hander David Peterson from the New York Mets. The Cubs doubled up on the Mets 10-2 in Game 2 of their doubleheader. Right now, the A's lead the Giants in San Francisco 1-0. It's the top of the ninth inning. I'm Monty Bolaños.
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25: It's crazy.

0: not a great singer. I could have sang this song better than the guy that sings this song. I really could have.
1: Erroneous.
2: Well, agree to disagree.
1: Erroneous on both counts.
0: Father, where's his Sunday best? I didn't know this guy's a singer.

0: thing saying all the Titans are going to outbid whoever wants to sign Julio Jones. Meanwhile, if she's doing a favor for Mike Vrabel for that, like, that's not cool. Like, that's where Vrabel can get in trouble. This is where it's going to get bad for Vrabel. Depending on what this investigation uncovers, this is where it can get really bad, because this is where it's all, she lost her job and she's trying to figure out whatever is next for her. But this is where, if this is bad for him, this is where he loses his job. It all is going to come down to exactly what is coming out when the end of this athletic investigation happens. This is where it gets bad for him.
1: Yeah, part of it, I guess, declared herself ex-journalist. But for the Vrabel side, yeah, we've said it from the beginning. It becomes the, did you use the media power that she had with this $800,000 job to either direct players' personnel moves or just general sentimentality towards or against other teams, executives, and coaches? And it would be fairly apparent, at least on the surface. Yeah, yeah, you did. At least got a guy out of a ticket.
0: Yeah. Oh, yeah, yeah, yeah, just yeah.
1: Hey, I got him on the phone.
0: Yeah, like, that's not super cool, yeah. But is that going to cost him his job? Like, this is the warning shot that we found. Okay, it's coming. It's coming really soon. This is where it's dangerous for Vrabel. Exit out by the Fresca. Exit Swollen Dome coming up next. We get into a big story out of the NBA. Fox.
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11: It's the one and only Cole Ordway, quarterback for Easton, also baseball player for Easton. 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
14: 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Virtually every move the New York Knicks made to build this team was questioned. I mean, obviously, they fired Tibbs. 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

0: 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Mikal Bridges, remember they gave away five first-round picks? I mean, I remember saying, I like it, but that is a haul for Mikal Bridges. 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You weren't quite sure. 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
7: 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McCollum being the 10th overall pick in the 2013 NBA draft by the Portland Trail Blazers. 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
9: For the first time in the nation's history, South Africa is headed to the round of 32 at the World Cup after defeating South Korea 1-0 and securing second place out of Group A. Mexico won Group A and they shut out Czechia 3-0. Out of Group C, well, it was Brazil who won that group, defeating Scotland 3-0. Also out of Group C, Morocco beat Haiti 4-2 and they're headed to the knockout stage. In the NBA, ESPN reports that the Hornets are engaged in LaMelo Ball trade talks as multiple teams strongly pursue the star guard. The Pistons traded Isaiah Stewart to the Grizzlies for three future second round picks. In baseball, the Cubs are acquiring left-hander David Peterson from the Mets. Chicago defeated New York in game two of their doubleheader 10-2. Mookie Betts with his 300th career home run as the Dodgers beat the Twins 4-3. Giants walked it off against the A's 2-1. Amancio Olaños.
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11: 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So the witch doctor took the curse.
12: He took it off, said really? He's able to score next game.
11: Well, it doesn't matter anymore.
12: Exactly.
11: Yeah, it doesn't matter.
12: But
11: who's he going to curse next?
12: Well, that's the question. But he did take to the interwebs and put out a video uncursing Harry Kane.
11: If Harry Kane scores a brace in the next game.
12: Just saying. Hey, man, the world works in mysterious ways, right? Right, Alex? I mean, you never can tell.
13: Yeah, but Jason, why do you say it doesn't matter that the curse is lifted?
11: Well, no, because like they're not competing in group anymore.
13: Yeah, they are.
11: They just played their third
13: game. Ghana and them are fighting for first place in that group.
11: Right, but...
13: Not each other, but it still matters if he scores.
11: Oh, I see what you're saying. Yes. Okay,
13: they
11: yeah,
13: have to
11: yeah,
13: win
11: yeah.
13: their next game.
11: Yes. Okay, yes, they are fighting. Yes, okay.
13: Yes.
11: Okay.
13: So I think the witch doctor has a kind heart for releasing that.
11: Wow.
14: Okay. How does this help Jake Paul, though?
12: He's still going to have to come up with 4,000 American human monies.
11: I think this is going to help Ghana in a way. I'm pretty sure that, because I don't know off the top of my head how the tiebreakers are working, but I think, Harry Kane scoring the next game is probably going to be good for Ghana. I'm just saying. I don't know.
12: I'm pretty drunk. I don't know.
15: Harry Kane.
12: Harry Kane. And he missed yesterday. So, day two of the NBA draft, usurped by big news that Austin Reeves has signed his big deal with the Lakers. We thought it was coming. Got a little nervous for a few minutes that maybe they wind up letting him go and they figure out another way to build. No, no, no. He gets the money, a 4-year max deal worth $185 million. And this is a smart move for the Lakers because you have seen in a very small sample size what Reeves can do as the Scottie Pippen to Luka Doncic's Michael Jordan, right? You see, again, small sample size, but you have seen over the course of most of a season, hey, this works. So, okay, absolutely priority to sign him and bring him in. Now, what happens with LeBron? How do you build the rest of the roster? It's weird, but I keep coming back today to how much this is about Luka. Because, you know, 4-year deal for him, $185 million. All right, now they're trying to figure out what to do with LeBron and how else do you reconfigure the roster. You just had 2 years of, boy, if we were only healthy, if we only had these guys together, if only, if only, if only, and instead you're 2 years into Luka and it's not been great. You've had moments. Mm-hmm. You started the season terrific. You had that 3/4 of the way through the season run where you went from, hey, you know, Lakers are playing okay and they might have a puncher's chance in the playoffs in a round or two to, whoa, whoa, whoa, we're with the heavyweights now. Ripping off that, you know, the 20 wins and 25 games, whatever that run was when they were all finally playing together with Luka and LeBron and Reeves. And then Luka gets hurt and he misses the playoffs. The Lakers find a way to get out of the first round, but obviously they can't get through round two. When the Lakers got Luka, this was one of those trades where at the time, wow, they got a superstar for the next 10 years. And it doesn't happen all the time in the NBA, but certain times you get a player and you know he's going to be a superstar for the better part of a decade. Wemby, SGA, Brunson, Tatum, you know, there's a handful of guys. And Luka certainly is one of them. And getting him in his mid-20s, you think, okay, the next 7-8 year, like we are built around Luka. But are they really building around Luka? Or are they just sort of building around him? Because they signed him for 3 years, and now he's got 2 years left on his deal after this. You have Reeves for the next 4. They're still trying to figure out what to do with LeBron James. Now, in a perfect world, is LeBron James the guy that you want to build, help build around Luka with? Probably not, because who knows how much more time he has left. And if you have $50 million to spend, you want to get it on someone that's going to be around Luka's age, the rim runner you need, the 3-and-D guy, the OG Anunoby type that you need. That's what you would want to do. But instead, the Lakers are spending their money on Reeves and trying to figure out where to go with LeBron. And outside of that, there's not a whole heck of a lot. Whereas you would think by now it would be whatever Luka needs, we're going to give him. And it's not like they're not keeping the team strong around him, but are they really building around him? I don't see that. And for all of this, hey, the Lakers get Luka and they get a big superstar who's got the next 7, 8, 10 years, whatever it's going to be. His injury issue and problems are a big deal. This, you can't look back at last year and go, oh man, that's too bad that Luka was hurt. No, you look back and go, oh wow. If Luka didn't get hurt, like we were a great matchup against the Spurs because the Lakers and the Knicks are very similar in their roster. And it was, oh man, if this could have been us against the Spurs, we could have beat them in the Western Conference Finals. We could have played the Knicks in the finals. Like this was a huge missed opportunity because what happened to Luka? The big problem you know that he has is he going to take care of his body and stay healthy? And the Mavericks were upset with him coming off the finals, didn't keep his body healthy. They traded him. Now here in 2 years, they've never been able to put it all together because of the health of Luka Doncic. So is this going to be where Luka's is the centerpiece of the team the next 7, 8 years? No, it's going to be 2 years. And he's probably one more injury away from the Lakers saying, all right, when his contract is up, we have to do something different. We can't continue to build around a guy that is not going to be healthy. Like he's one more injury like this year away. I don't mean one big, you know, get rid of the season, but one more big injury where he misses the end of the season, the playoffs, or too much of the season. It's a low seed for the Lakers and they can't get out of it. This is not going to be a forever thing for Luka. They need to see some results. They need him to be healthy the next couple of years, or it's going to be a situation where the Lakers have to get their heads together and go, well, we built a good core here. We have Austin here. We have this guy. We have this. We have this. We can now have a little bit more flexibility to go in a different direction if we have to. And because it's kind of an imperfect build around Luka, but that's because of the injury is a big thing. And now you're seeing why the Mavericks, you know, a little bit of Nico Harris are going, hey, this is why I didn't want to pay him. This is why I didn't want to pay him. Look at the injury history. Just we need him. He's hurt. Like, this is why I didn't want to pay him. You're seeing a little bit of why the Mavericks said, yeah, we got a little itchy trigger finger and we want to move on from Luka. So you're seeing that a little bit now. Like, this is, if you think Luka, this is forever for him, like, this is the next couple of years. And if he can't stay healthy and the Lakers, it's another year of, oh man, well, we couldn't have him healthy at the same time with LeBron or with Austin Reeves. Yeah, in 2 years, they're going in a different direction.
15: Now, I hate that we have to do this topic the night that Frostburg is back and staring daggers
12: at me. Welcome
15: back,
12: Justin Frostburg. Welcome back, by the way. We said earlier in the show, yeah. Back after, he was dinged up during the finals. He said, I'll come back when Reeves gets his contract. Reeves got his contract. Frostburg's back.
15: 4 for $185.
14: What'd you say to my face?
12: Did you get 4 for $185 to come back?
14: $185.
12: Yeah.
14: $185.
12: Yeah, 4 days.
14: I'm back.
12: 4 days, $185.
14: That sounds about right.
15: But the idea that is if it goes awry and they never get over the hump and hoist another O'Brien with Luka as the centerpiece, do I get to do the Jalen Brunson, Josh Hart and everything, say Nico was right and everything at the end? No. Look, Luka, we talked about it with the Giannis trade. It's also, you've got a guy with a lot of weary miles there. So curious as to what the build is in Miami. Same thing with Luka. Professional, even though he's only 27, he's played a lot of basketball, a lot of professional basketball going back to his entry into and plus international games, all of that before you get to the NBA and where he is now with Austin Reeves coming back. You still have other shooters you need to get, and Austin Reeves still has a lot of questions, right? He only played 51 games this last year, and they played well together, and LeBron accepted his number three role, knowing that those two guys weren't staying healthy. So all of that, yeah, he'll do it for a full season plus playoffs. Okay, I like it in theory, but in reality, is that where we are? Is he going to hold him over a barrel for a big contract that keeps you from retaining the shooters that you have on your roster or going out and acquiring someone else to fill that role? I mean, there's still myriad things that have to, do you still have a rim protector? No, you don't. You brought in DeAndre Ayton,
12: yeah,
15: who played well once in a blue moon. Jackson Hayes, who was good once in a blue moon, like as a combo, even if you stacked them together, they weren't doing much for you. Whereas what did OKC do in the draft? They immediately went and got another big guy.
12: Yeah.
15: Right. Immediately said, all right, that's the area of concern. Chet got banged around. Let's go find someone to fortify that front line. For the Lakers with Austin Reeves, good player. I equated it when we talked to Rick Bucher a little bit earlier as it's kind of Tyler Hero, isn't he?
12: He's Scottie Pippen to Luka Doncic in L.A. right now.
15: In your world where you're trying to build this up into a grandiose endgame, you can have it. But defensively, all the stuff we talked about with Karl Anthony Towns and Jalen Brunson, well, they bought in. And as a team, they committed to what Mike Brown was selling for this year. Are Luka Doncic and Austin Reeves suddenly going to play defense? I don't see that changing. LeBron's not playing defense. So you still have all of that part of this equation that needs to be solved by the front office for your guy, J.J. Redick. Now, you did get a guy in the draft via a trade with the Knicks.
12: Yeah, sure.
15: That can fill it up a little bit. Yeah. So, yeah, check that box. But, yeah, in terms of Luka, I never look at it as 7 to 10 years. I think all of it is 3 to 5 years and wishing and hoping that the guy retains his health.
12: For most guys, but for a guy like Luka, who is a top three player in the league, to get him at 26, you're thinking, now we have our, so we have the next Kobe, we have our next Shaq, we have our next Magic, we have our next
15: sure.
12: Pillar of the franchise. But
15: the build has to be over a short term.
12: Yeah.
15: And then the next build. And the next build, because you got to maximize short term.
12: But if
15: especially if a guy's missing that many chunks of seasons.
12: But if you were building
16: around him, what the Lakers would be doing would be so different from where they're at right now. And I get the sense that it's very alluring to say, boy, in these spurts we've had the last year plus, you know, we got Luke at the deadline. We played well for a spurt. We started out great this year. And then, you know, then LeBron came back and Reeves got hurt. And then we had that great run, near the end of the season. I know it's alluring to say, oh, we're just this close. We're just this close. But if you were really saying, okay, what's the best thing around Luka? Is it what the Lakers are doing now? Or is it, oh, no, it's other things to move on, in the conference to go and say, okay, how are we building this around exactly what Luka needs, right? Like you build teams around LeBron, this is how you would do it normally, but instead it's more, well, we kind of like what we have. Let's keep the talent together and let's sort of build around Luka.
15: But that's the thing, sort right? Is the Austin Reeves, were they beholden to the fact that so many Laker fans are still pissed that Alex Caruso has a title and played meaningful minutes elsewhere?
16: Lakers
15: and
16: fans walked still away. Miss Alex Caruso.
15: Right. But just saying, with Austin Reeves, undrafted free agent, one of the big talking points, and you're going to hear it a billion times, is largest contract for an undrafted free agent. Cool. Someone's got to wear that crown. Mm-hmm. But it's if he'd left, is it more the ghost of Alex Caruso? is that what forced you to retain him as opposed to letting him go to Brooklyn or to Detroit where he's not going to hurt you because he's in the other conference?
16: Exit out about a Fresca exit, Swollen Dome, the Jason Smith Show with my best friend, Mike Harmon. Hey, if you miss any of tonight's show, be sure to catch the podcast. 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Again, just search our names, Jason Smith and Mike Harmon, wherever you get your podcast. You'll find today's full show and a best of version posted right after we get off the air. Coming up next. Are we now 24 hours away at most from the next big trade in the NBA? Was Giannis a couple of days ago? Who could it be next?
17: Jalen Brunson.
16: We'll tell you next. Stop.
15: Whoa.
16: Put some respect on that name. That's NBA champion, Jalen.
15: Can we pull together 4,000 human monies to Danhausen to make this happen?
16: It's a different name that could be dealt away in the next 24 hours.
17: It rhymes with Jalen Schmunson.
16: It's not. Stop. Next, Jason and Mike Fox. 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
27: 49ers making some news thanks to tight end George Kittle. He went down Endorsement Road. Kittle strongly defending the embattled 49ers head coach Kyle Shanahan, calling anyone who puts him on the hot seat not the smartest. No one can be shocked that George Kittle has come out guns a-blazing defending his head coach. And the reason, he's in the inner circle. That's not analysis. That is blind loyalty. Like Judge Judy would bang the gavel. Judge Judy would say, sir, your objectivity is compromised. And Kittle sounds to me like the teacher's pet yelling at the class for criticizing the teacher. It's like, this is the greatest teacher of all time. Why would you question the teacher? Yeah. And you can be brilliant and still underachieve.
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28: Yeah, baby.
29: Nobody represents their state and celebrates their state more than one Brady Quinn. And all he wanted was for his classmate, LeBron James, to come back home. Finish off where his career started.
30: Yeah.
29: And then Brian Windhorst stepped up and had this to say.
31: I think LeBron's intention is to play, and I think the focus right now is making a deal with the Lakers.
29: Sorry, man.
30: It's obviously coming from a credible source. I do think there's still a chance that's not a done deal. This could be a leverage play with Cleveland.
32: I think this is so selfishly driven because there's nothing else for him to accomplish other than adding to the list of things that have never been done.
26: Two Pros, LeVar Arrington, Brady Quinn, and a Cup of Joe, Jonas Knox. 6 a.m. Eastern, 3 a.m. Pacific on Fox Sports Radio.
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0: not even to the point where you're being thankful, where you're just out and out. 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
1: But this isn't like when you're starting the league and you're hoping to have a little bit of television coverage and maybe a highlight here or there. 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And, you know, it's not a single camera comedy set. 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
0: Exit out of Fresca at Swollen Dome. Jason Smith, Mike Harmon live from the Fox Sports Radio studios. Coming up next, my buddy Ben Maller. 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Hey, Tyson, how did Harry Kane do?
2: Harry Kane! 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
14: It's the one and only Cole Ordway, quarterback for Easton, also baseball player for Easton. 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
15: 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Mm-hmm. 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
4: At the World Cup, South Africa has done it.
5: All the way to Maseko. Got the shot away, and it's Maseko! And South Africa have their lead, and Maseko has his goal! And could that be the goal that sends them to the knockout rounds? Unbelievable scenes here about today!
4: You heard it all on FS1. They are headed to the round of 32 for the first time in their history after defeating South Korea 1-0. South Africa will face Canada on Sunday in LA. Mexico shut out Czechia 3-0. Brazil defeated Scotland 3-0 to win Group C, while Morocco beat Haiti 4-2, also out of Group C, and they're headed to the knockout stage. In the NBA, ESPN reports that the Hornets are engaged in LaMelo Ball trade talks as multiple teams strongly pursue the star guard, while the Pistons traded Isaiah Stewart to the Grizzlies for 3 future second round picks. And in baseball, the Dodgers top the Twins 4-3. I'm Monty Bolaños.
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0: mellow hello and a mellow goodbye. Say what? Welcome in the beginning of another night of the Ben Maller Show. We are in the air everywhere as we chatter away, riding the train. Choo-choo! The gravy train, coast to coast, border to border, and beyond, on the vast and talkatively powerful microphones of FSR emanating live from the juice. The noodle juice, guaranteed human, from the world-famous Fox Sports Radio studios, not to be confused with anything else. Now, mediocre Kabuki, he chimes in, and he says, Ben, let the people know about tires. 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Now, meanwhile, I got a message here, and I think it was, Sirius Sean. Remember that guy? 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And he said, hey, what about Home Depot? I said, Sean, listen. 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You see how you know, watch out for the availability there. That's the issue. Now, meanwhile, we're not done. You think we're done? No, we're not done. Because it's an epic, this World Cup. Everyone fired up for this World Cup and fired up for the Ben Maller Show and what's to come here. 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So we did have the second round of the NBA draft. Does that do anything for you? Does that get you all excited? You're not fired up for the second round of the draft? No. How much of the second round of the draft did you watch? Did you no? You were not partaking in the
1: Mm-mm.
0: Yeah. No, I didn't. I was watching I was flipping around. I had the World Cup. Right, that's the meat on the bone. I had the World Cup, and then I was flipping to some random baseball games because that's what you do. And yet again, when you talk about the NBA, the story of stories here, the story that I want to talk about is a trade which hasn't even happened yet but is supposedly in the works to happen, allegedly. So we're going to start with that. Our lead from the speculation machine. In pro bouncy ball, that's right, the speculation machine. We start out in Charlotte. There is a basketball team that hadn't been very good. They were actually okay last year. Typically, they suck. And they made some headlines on day number two of the NBA draft as the Hornets. Supposedly, if you believe the scuttlebutt here, they are engaged deep in the weeds on a trade involving a player we've heard of, and that always gets us a little excited, a player we've heard of. Who would that player be? Did you see this at all? No, you did not see this. Okay, that would be star. I say this in air quotes, star. I don't know how big a star you are when you play for the Charlotte Hornets. Point guard LaMelo Ball. All about LaMelo Ball. Now, we were big fans of LaMelo Ball's dad, LaVar Ball, who for about a month, well, actually more than that, maybe like 6 months, a few years back was like a really big deal. And he did all the debate shows, and everyone went crazy for him. Oh, it's so exciting. They were so fired up. Well, that was a long time ago. I haven't heard much from LeVar. I know he had some medical problems and all that. But his kid, LaMelo, of the balls in the NBA, clearly the most talented LaMelo ball of the Hornets. And it's one of these deals that, last day or so, this all of a sudden popped up. His name had not been mentioned. And remember, for those of you who say, why are you talking about basketball? What are you doing to basketball? Let me explain. All right. This stuff is much more interesting than the actual regular season. Give me a whole bunch of whatever this is, the rumor, the speculation. Give me this. I will gladly take this over the regular season activity. So anyway, to get to the point. So by all accounts, LaMelo Ball is perfectly happy in Charlotte. However, supposedly a trade is imminent. And so in the next 24 to 48 hours or so. So the question on this one, right? You got a player, LaMelo Ball, who by all accounts is not, I mean, unless there's something going on behind the scenes we don't know about, is perfectly content to stay with the Hornets. And yet, the Hornets are looking to unload him, and it certainly seems like something's going to happen and likely already is done. They just haven't announced it yet. One of those type deals. Typically, when this stuff gets out, it is already way down the road and ready for takeoff, and we're the last to know. So on this one, I've got Candyland. We've got the team shop and some interesting stew. Some interesting stew. But we'll begin with this. So LaMelo Ball, who is still pretty, you know, young. All these guys are young to play in the NBA. They're not a lot of old guys in the NBA. He's in his mid-20s. And if you look at his career, he has been really good at getting hurt and being erratic as a player. Like the numbers, he'll get his numbers. And you know, this past regular season, he actually played a lot of games by his account. Played 72 games and averaged 20 points and 7 assists and all that stuff. So he had good stats. If you're a stat humper, you're like, I don't know how you'd get rid of him. But the main issue here is he's been usurped. That's the problem. Like the people who run the team, I assume they're nerds like every other team in sports, they've made a calculated decision that they would like to build whatever that is, the monarchy, around Brandon Miller and Con Knipple. And we support Con Knipple. We're Team Knipple is what we are there. So those are the two guys. He was the big hotshot rookie. Remember last year, Con Knipple, who hit a bunch of three-point shots, and people got all excited about that. And Brandon Miller's been there for a little while. He was the second overall pick in the 2023 draft. So those guys have jumped over LaMelo Ball, supposedly. They've jumped over LaMelo Ball on the big to-do there. So with that being said, who is most likely to make a run at LaMelo Ball? Knowing this is already way down the line and we are the last to know about all this. So you begin by saying that LaMelo Ball is an acquired taste. He's not for everybody. Not for everybody. He definitely oozes, hey, I'm a star. Like, if you were to go back and say, what are the tropes, what are the cliches of a professional basketball player, like all the excess, all that stuff, you know, the sex, drugs, and rock and roll, at least maybe not the drugs, but the rock and roll and the other good stuff there, expensive cars, the whole thing. He's got all that, right? And he's also a guy, if you have a sweet tooth, LaMelo Ball would be perfect because he lives in Candyland. He lives in Candyland. There's a lot of empty calories there with LaMelo. Now, we use the Mallor crystal ball to try to determine how this would all go down. So using the Mallor crystal ball on this, the three things that came up, you got the Juicy Lucy, cheese curds, and poutine. Those came up. That would be the Timberwolves, who just unloaded Julius Randle, just gave him away. It's a season of giving. Minnesota. The Milwaukee Bucks, who are looking to already unload Hero Ball. They just got him in their trade for Giannis, giving away Giannis to Antetokounmpo. And then the Toronto Raptors, the great, sweet Canadian poutine. I know it's a Montreal thing, but there's no basketball team in Montreal, so just work with me on this. And so that's it right now. Those would be the three teams. So you've got a couple Midwestern teams and a Canadian team, and LaMelo Ball's camp's like, well, wait, where are the sexy teams? We would like a nice, sexy team to enter the chat, and so far that has not been the case. Meanwhile, we had another transaction of note, if you will. Transaction note. Another giveaway in the NBA, the Detroit Pistons. Now, this is a rotation player, not a star player, but a rotational player. The Pistons have said bye-bye to Isaiah Stewart, who was part of one of the great highlights a couple years ago. There was a dust-up between the Lakers and the Pistons, and Isaiah Stewart, if I remember correctly, had one of the great highlights where he was going scorched earth against everybody back in the day. So anyway, he has been traded to the Memphis Grizzlies, and so it's not one of those big trades or anything like that. Isaiah Stewart's a rotation player in the NBA, and 3 second-round picks. That's it. That's it for a 25-year-old guy who was in the running for the sixth man of the year. And, you know, typical big guy, they'll get a few points, a few rebounds, and block some shots and all that stuff. And so he goes now to Memphis, or he'll likely be relocated eventually. He's not going to stay there that long. Nobody stays there that long. So the reason I bring this up, the Pistons and the people who cover the Pistons all excited because of salary cap space. Whee! Salary cap space. So fired up for the salary cap space. So exciting. So, and the speculation's already begun. Well, begun. The Pistons, now they got rid of Isaiah Stewart, and they're going to move some numbers around. And what are they going to do with that extra cash that they have there? What's the move here for the Pistons front office to go? Because they've been on the brink. They had the top record during the regular season and then went belly up in the playoffs. Did not get it done. So the names being tossed out are, this is great. You want to hear fun. This is LeBron James and Kawhi Leonard. Yeah. If LeBron James ends up in a Pistons uniform, I am going to become the ambassador to Belgium. There's a better chance I become the ambassador to Belgium. And my only connection to Belgium is I've had waffles. That is my only connection has been the waffles. And that's it. That's all I've had here. As far as Kawhi, the idea of Kawhi Leonard is great. The Clippers are certainly open to moving on from Kawhi. They're not married to Kawhi anymore. Kawhi's been like Bigfoot. Hasn't really worked out very well. I don't see Kawhi in Detroit either. And if they did get him, I wouldn't get very excited if I was a Piston fan because it's a cautionary tale. It is much more likely than not that the Pistons will just end up re-signing the guy that turned into a pumpkin in the playoffs, Jalen Duren, who was just horrific, just horrible, had the biggest meltdown from regular season to the playoffs we've seen since back when Elgin Baylor was playing back in the day. So that's more likely than not what's going to happen. But yeah, LeBron, he's going to Cleveland. I maintain that. That's been my hot take. I'm not recycling that take. That take's been my take for a long time. I'm going to stay by that take. I'm not changing that take. That's where I've been. And then the other possibility would be to stay with the Lakers, although I think that's less likely. The Lakers, we'll talk more about this later. They completely overpaid for Austin Reed. This is such a great day for those of us that just enjoy the Lakers not winning, because they ain't going to win anything with that guy as one of their top two players. Holy crap. I thought they hired smart people. Oh, my God. Anyway, final part of this. Now, the final point here. We go now to the NBA coaching carousel. Say what? Yeah, the NBA coaching carousel we go to. Now, why do we go to the NBA coaching carousel? We go to the NBA coaching carousel because there is a new coach, and this happened the other day. The Portland Trailblazers, which are barely an NBA team, the Trailblazers went out and hired Micah Norry, who was a lead assistant with the Minnesota basketball team. Now, I say they hired him. It's more like they're beta testing Micah Norry as the coach on the Oregon Trail. as it has been tossed out by many that Norrie's contract with the Blazers is 1 year guaranteed. It's a 1 year contract, and then there's team options on the second and third year. So he really is a year to year situation. He's also being paid below market for a base salary, and it's a lot of incentives for a team that is not really close to winning. Like, they seem pretty far away still. I guess if you try to win, that helps you out more. So this, of course, made the rounds, and the other coaches started chiming in. Now, the money quote here is from J.B. Bickerstaff, the guy that refused to criticize his team after they lost by a gazillion points in Game 7 at home. So, you know, take this with a grain of salt. However, J.B. Bickerstaff, whose dad, Bernie, was a longtime coach in the NBA, he is the head of the National Basketball Coaches Association. He's like the president of that operation. And he said that the Trailblazers contract to Mike Anori is a, quote, slap in the face to the value of the coaches. And there were others around the NBA that ranted and raved and this whole thing as Norrie's contract, again, below market. So basically a one-year contract and all that. So the question is, do you agree or disagree? What is your takeaway from J.B. Bickerstaff saying the Portland Trailblazers gave a slap in the face to the value of NBA coaches with their newest hire, Mike Anori? So this is it's a throwback. It's old school is what it is. Now, there was a point when I was like a kid. I'm old now. But when I was a kid, that coaches had one-year contracts. That's it. And they just went year to year, and that's how things operated. And we've gotten so far away from that. This seems like it's just out of the Milky Way galaxy, somewhere far, far away, and you know, some place far, far out in the cosmos. And I look at it, well, this is just on brand. The Trailblazers owner, yeah, I said owner, Draymond Green, not governor. There's a governor in the state, not an owner. Anyway, Tom Dundon. Dun, dun, dun, dun, dun. Tom Dundon, the guy who's apparently a legendary tightwad who owns the team, he didn't hide from this. Like, he pretty much told the world, this is what I'm going to do. I am cheap, and this is how I'm going to operate. And that's that. That's all I'm going to do. I'm just going to be cheap. And so he's following up on what he said he was going to do. And if he could get away with it, he would hire a coach and say, okay, listen, Mike Anori, I'm going to hire you, and I'm going to give you some social media clout on TikTok and Instagram and store credit at the Portland Trailblazers team shop. So you can get all kinds of shirts and hats and things and jackets with the Trailblazer logo, and that'll be part of your compensation. Okay, sure, why not? Listen, this guy wanted a job, and it does undermine the business. I've worked in radio a long time, and there's always, every once in a while, there'll be some ex-jock that gets a radio show. Of course, they have no business being on the radio, most of them, but they get a radio show, and then they take it, they essentially work for free because they have so much money they don't need it, but it undermines everyone else, the professionals that do this for a living, and it's just, it's not ideal. So this is what you got, and you know, a lot of the chatter is the Trailblazers guy, Tom Dundon, he's going to run the team so cheap that eventually they leave Portland and go somewhere else, and then he gets a bunch of taxpayer dollars, and then that's it. It is the Ben Maller Show. If you would like to be part, you can join us right now. We open up the phone lines, 877-99 on Fox. That's 877-996-6369.
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0: 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Yeah, we are live. This is a live show. It's not recorded. It'd be a lot easier if it was recorded because, you know,
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0: 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Also on X, at Ben Maller. 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And we do have Ask Ben. That'll be coming up in hour three. You'll be long gone by then. You can start sending questions in. Hashtag Ask Ben. Woo! Hashtag Ask Ben. Well, we have an update. It is the top fantasy game of the offseason. It's the NFL Book 'em. And somebody's getting some points here. We got a big one. We got a big arrest in the NFL. But these guys, we tell them, do not get, what are you doing? Don't get arrested. That's a bad job by you. We're supposed to make a mockery of the pick'em and you guys the book'em and you guys keep getting arrested. What is wrong with you? Can't you stay out of handcuffs for a couple of months till training camp opens up? Anyway, we'll get to the police blotter. We'll get to that and we will do it next. However, it is the A block. What hour is it? Let's see if we can find out right now. Eeny, meeny, miny, mo, pick an hour.
1: Number 1.
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13: 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He disappeared after that. And that would hurt me if I'm the Knicks. Now I have years worth of footage, stats, analytics, my eye test, versus a 30-day run. Mike Brown gives him the ball in the high post, and he's successful.
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13: 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Or am I going with what history is? It's the up and down, defensive liability. He's 7 foot. 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You think he's going to be a better rim protector? He's not. My phone is ringing. The bat phone, the red phone, the commissioner phone is ringing. Hello? I'm taking calls. 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
3: 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Ladies and gentlemen, this is The Odd Couple with Rob Parker and Kelvin Washington.
13: This is what we love to do in life, in sports in particular. We love to have somebody that the roller coaster ride, the ups, the downs. We love you, then we hate you. Might hate you for a while even. Yeah. And I say that to say, to me, that's where I think Wimby's starting to fall. First year or so, it was like, oh, I don't really know. I don't know what to see. We thought we saw a bunch of highlights of him. And, you know, you're unfamiliar, if you will. Okay, yeah. This will be an interesting ride. Then you start to see he's good. Then this year it goes into, yo, this dude is a problem. He might be the best we ever seen when it's all said and done. He's scary good. And then we love the passion, right? All he cares, look at him. He's crying in the Olympics. And he's mad. He wants to bring the pain to the All-Star game. I think we've gone from now where it's the Anakin Skywalker to Darth Vader.
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1: So here it is.
4: Let's talk about Deshaun Watson. Now, I don't know about you, because there's been some reports that he's going to get the opportunity. There's been some others that have come out, conflicting reports about, well, you know, Sanders has closed the gap and Shador's got an opportunity to win the job. I think Deshaun Watson's going to have a good year. I really do. I think he's finally healthy.
5: It's possible. I don't know how likely that is. Does he make it to the regular season as the starter? I don't know. And it's interesting because I think it would have taken there being a guy like Shador Sanders to still and have so much popularity with the fan base that they want to see Shador Sanders play.
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0: at 90 million. So imagine being undrafted, getting 90, 130, $185 million. And the NBA said you weren't even good enough to be drafted when you came out of college. Wowzers.
1: 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The Odd Couple with Rob Parker and Kelvin Washington. 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
8: 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His own coach said that. 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And you wanted Donovan Mitchell. 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
0: How believable is it when Dana White also said that he'll never be putting on a White House type event again? So, Dana White, when he says never, I don't buy it. This guy loves a spectacle. He's a promoter. He's addicted to this type of thing. Addicted to the impossible. And so the impossible, because if you had said, well, they're actually going to do, they're not going to actually do this. People are like, well, that's a nice idea, but that's not going to happen. And the impossible has a funny way of happening more than one time. It's kind of like a gym membership cancellation. It looks good on paper, but it never actually sticks. You know what I'm saying? And so the reality is that Dana White, he doesn't close doors. He leaves them cracked just enough for a camera crew to squeeze through to make a documentary.
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11: We told you about Erling Haaland, right? Soccer fans know. People who watch the game know they're nodding their heads. We told you. This is the guy. Watch for Norway to make a surprise run into the semifinals. Golden boot, all of it. He is the best striker in the world in his World Cup debut. Haaland, yo. Haaland. The average soccer fan, the average United States soccer fan is seeing him for the first time. And it's like, is this guy real? Like, is he like two people taped together? Like, there's no way he's one person. Like, no, he is that good. He has been that good. He has been that good for Man City for a while. He's 25 years old. And I'll tell you what, everybody wants to talk about Messi. And okay, you know what? Yeah, Erling Haaland again. Best striker in the world. Here he is.
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11: The Chiefs are adding 2 years to Patrick Mahomes' contract. He is now tied to Kansas City through 2033 at an overall value of $504 million. What they are doing is they're paying Mahomes for what he has done for the team and not what he is going to do for the team. Patrick Mahomes has not been great in 3 years. His last great year was 2022, okay? But he has not thrown for 30 touchdowns in a season since 2022, right? And he's coming off the injury here. Not that I don't think he's going to come back healthy. That's not, look, he's coming, look, he's already on the field at OTAs, right? I mean, this is fantastic. But this has been a Patrick Mahomes now whose regular seasons have been good. He's not been great.
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14: 49ers making some news thanks to tight end George Kittle. He went down endorsement road. Kittle strongly defending the embattled 49ers head coach Kyle Shanahan, calling anyone who puts him on the hot seat not the smartest. No one can be shocked that George Kittle has come out guns a-blazing defending his head coach. And the reason, he's in the inner circle. That's not analysis. That is blind loyalty. Like Judge Judy would bang the gavel. Judge Judy would say, sir, your objectivity is compromised. And Kittle sounds to me like the teacher's pet yelling at the class for criticizing the teacher. It's like, this is the greatest teacher of all time. Why would you question the teacher? Yeah. And you can be brilliant and still underachieve.
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19: 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Got the shot away, and it's Maseko! And South Africa have their lead, and Maseko has his goal! And could that be the goal that sends them to the knockout rounds?

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8: This is Two Pros and a Cup of Joe.
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10: Nobody represents their state and celebrates their state more than one Brady Quinn. And all he wanted was for his classmate, LeBron James, to come back home. 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
8: Two pros, LeVar Arrington, Brady Quinn, and a cup of Joe. Jonas Knox, 6 a.m. Eastern, 3 a.m. Pacific, on Fox Sports Radio.
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16: For the first time in the nation's history, South Africa is headed to the round of 32 at the World Cup after defeating South Korea 1-0 and securing second place out of Group A. They will face Canada on Sunday in L.A. Mexico shut out Czechia 3-0, while Brazil won Group C after defeating Scotland 3-0. Also out of Group C, Morocco. They beat Haiti 4-2, and they're headed to the knockout stage. In the NBA, the Hornets are engaged in LaMelo Ball trade talks as multiple teams strongly pursue the star guard. This is according to ESPN. While the Pistons traded Isaiah Stewart to the Grizzlies for 3 future second-round picks. In baseball, the Chicago Cubs are acquiring left-hander David Peterson from the New York Mets. Cubs beat the Mets in Game 2 of their doubleheader, 10-2. Mookie Betts hit his 300th career home run as the Dodgers topped the Twins.

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15: At the World Cup, South Africa has done it.
16: All the way to Maseko. Got the shot away, and it's Maseko! And South Africa have their lead, and Maseko has his goal! And could that be the goal that sends them to the knockout rounds? Unbelievable scenes here in Monterrey.
15: You heard it all on FS1. They are headed to the round of 32 for the first time in their history after defeating South Korea 1-0. South Africa will face Canada on Sunday in L.A. Mexico shut out Czechia 3-0. Brazil defeated Scotland 3-0 to win Group C, while Morocco beat Haiti 4-2, also out of Group C, and they're headed to the knockout stage. In the NBA, ESPN reports that the Hornets are engaged the LaMelo Ball trade talks as multiple teams strongly pursue the star guard, while the Pistons traded Isaiah Stewart to the Grizzlies for three future second-round picks. And in baseball, the Dodgers top the Twins 4-3. I'm Monty Bolaños.
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0: It's Two Pros and a Cup of Joe, Fox Sports Radio, LeVar Arrington, Brady Quinn, Jonas Knox with you here. We are going to have another edition of In Case You Missed It. That'll be yours here in about 15 minutes from now. But right now, it is time for the Tire Rack Play of the Day.
1: Lays it inside, gets the return from Bruno Guimaraes. Robertson, not a very good clearance. Easily cut out, real good press from Brazil. Vinicius! Takes advantage again. That one's going to count, I think. 2-0.
0: World Cup on Fox on the call. 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By the way, did you guys see Neymar's knee? Like, there's pictures of the guy's left knee, and it looks like that guy's had some damage done. Like, it's, like, bent in, all mangled. So he was out there, you know, they're just kind of, you know, doing the nice thing to let him be a part of all this. But, yeah, he looked like pretty tore up there. So the U.S. later on tonight. What? What's the problem?
2: Where are you going with that one?
0: I don't know. I just
2: like,
0: mentioned it.
2: Like, was there more to talk about? Like, were you trying to get, like, a Gimp from Pulp Fiction reference?
0: No, I was just pointing out the guy's got a banged up knee.
2: I wasn't sure where we were going.
0: Let me tell you something.
2: Yeah, you go ahead.
0: I don't like the way your attitude is trending. Keep this up. Keep this up. Again. Yeah, keep this up. You'll be sent home early. I'm not messing around here.
2: Okay.
0: Enough's enough.
3: That's a fine.
0: Enough's enough. Fine.
2: I'm not fawning him for that. He tries to be the dad of the show at times, which is, you know, kind of funny.
0: Enough's enough.
3: There's no way you'd be a dad of the show, my guy.
0: Damn.
3: That's mine.
4: Maybe the pilot.
3: It's my role.
2: I was to say, LeVar does have, well, tied for the most kids, slash he's the oldest, so he would be the elder of the group.
3: There you go.
0: Are you guys tied for the most kids?
3: Yeah, but my kids are older.
5: He's the daddy.
2: Through it.
3: I have a 26-year-old.
2: He's the daddy.
0: Yo, daddy.
3: 26. That's a grown-ass man.
2: Damn.
3: Yeah.
2: Oh. Yeah.
3: Three in college. I'm the daddy of the show, Claire. But Lorena is right. You are the pilot. But that was a fine. And Brady's too soft on being the judge.
2: Whoa.
0: Hey, Your
2: Shots
0: Honor.
2: Fired, sir. You will get fired for that sort of language.
0: Your Honor.
2: I mean, I'm trying to be more understanding of late. Patty's been fined more than anyone.
3: That's the world we live in.
0: He's right.
3: Jonas Knox can get away with multiple infractions without getting fined. I call
2: He's
3: out
2: not being
3: me,
2: passive aggressive.
3: Me, the good dude gets fined or threatened to be fined for calling it out. Hey, let's talk about this.
0: Your Honor, he's
3: what
0: attacking
3: dynamics
0: your credibility.
3: Are different here? Like what, why are you getting a break and why am I not?
4: Racist.
0: Your Honor, he's attacking your credibility.
2: Is it Lorena who's helping out with that?
0: Your Honor.
2: Make your case?
4: Coming in with the assist.
2: You know what? Lorena, you're on the board. All right?
0: Yes.
2: You're fined for this.
0: All right. All right?
4: What?
2: Screw what we said in the past, right?
6: You see the
2: get your wallet out, get your purse out. You're getting fined for this.
0: That's
4: impossible.
2: What? Nope. She's on the board.
6: What?
2: She's on
6: the
2: board.
6: Similarities between me and Lorena right now.
2: Yeah, that's right, Lorena.
0: Your little fart box.
2: Take that, Lorena.
5: Your little fart box.
2: Yeah, exactly.
6: Yours doesn't quite
2: you're playing
6: sound
2: that for
6: like
2: yourself,
6: that.
2: Lorena.
6: I would stop saying it if I were you, because the way you say it sounds way different than the way the soundbite sounds.
3: My ears go up every single time you say it, too.
0: So, I mean,
3: geez.
0: Yeah, well, look, right. I got to work on my brain.
2: Yeah, you're on the
0: accent.
2: Board now, Lorena. Are you proud of yourself? Are you happy for what you've done?
4: I actually am quite proud.
0: That's my judge.
3: Lorena, I support you in this. I don't know why he's attacking
4: breaking barriers.
3: You.
0: That's my judge right there, man. Then
3: yeah, it is. Yeah, it is. After you just threatened to kick him off the show.
0: Well, no, I feel like it's trending in the wrong direction.
3: Even in threats, he's still defending you. Like, this is so rigged.
0: I mean, whatever.
3: The system of the show is rigged.
2: Look. He's got an appeal tomorrow.
0: Yep.
2: We'll hear what he has to say.
3: It's rigged against me and Lorena.
0: Yeah, the Luz on this show really can't catch a break, man. LeVar and Lorena really can't get a lot of heat on this show.
3: That should be a fine, too.
0: Why is it a fine?
3: Because that's crazy corny. Like, that might be the craziest corny
6: you've ever done.
0: What are you
6: on
0: talking about? It's not a bit.
2: You know, and he's actually pushed me to the brink this week with some of the craziness. That's gonna be a fine.
6: Oh what? My gosh. It's
0: Your Honor.
6: That was so corny. Oh my God. Painfully corny. The laws. Like what? You know, LeVar and Lorena.
0: Your Honor, I'm simply pointing out
6: the laws.
2: That is one of your fines. You've got the horrible fine.
3: Horrible bit.
0: I feel like Terry and Arnold.
2: Have to convert to pesos real quick in one second.
0: I feel like Terry and Arnold out here. This is ridiculous.
2: Oh, are you going to give that update?
0: It's not a great look. Okay. So Terry and Arnold of the Detroit Lions.
3: Yikes.
0: Yeah, he's been arrested on robbery and kidnapping charges.
6: Was he robbing?
2: This is a wild story. For those who haven't read or don't know about it.
0: All right, so tell me if I've got all the
2: this sounds
0: particulars.
2: Like NCIS or whatever the show that LeVar's been watching.
6: Yeah.
0: So basically, to sum it up, he and some friends were renting an Airbnb. While they were away, a bunch of stuff got stolen. They reported the stuff that had been stolen. The police were looking into it. They then suspected that the driver that they had hired for the getaway, whatever it was involved in it.
6: I'm confused, but I'm already confused.
0: What?
6: You said that they rented an Airbnb.
0: Yeah, they were renting an Airbnb.
6: Airbnb just simplify. Was robbed.
2: This is really about the Airbnb.
0: Yeah. So they rented.
6: But it was their Airbnb that got robbed.
0: There was I think they were renting the Airbnb. Some guys showed up while they were out, stole a bunch of stuff from the Airbnb.
6: Okay.
0: And then they suspected the driver that they had hired was involved. So before they waited for the police to do their investigation, they lured two or three guys, including the driver, back to an apartment. They pistol whipped everybody.
6: Okay.
0: Held them.
6: So weren't connected to the robbery. They felt like they got the person or the people who robbed them.
0: Yeah. And so Terry and Arnold wasn't there, but he was watching reportedly on a live stream while this was all going on and was the guy sort of orchestrating everything while this was happening. And so his legal team has denied all of this. This happened back in February. They had already made arrests. And so they ended up he turned himself in to the police last night. And so now, you know, the Lions have done we're aware of the situation. We have no comment at this time, but if found guilty, you know, the sentence is up to life. Yeah. Life in prison. So
6: isn't that what happened with the Juice? Didn't the Juice get loose in Vegas? Over some
2: some memorabilia.
6: Yeah, that was stolen from him. He felt was stolen.
0: He
6: felt like was his, and you need to give it back. Or
0: I thought he might have killed. Sounds right. I thought he might have killed his ex-wife and a waiter.
6: Yeah, but that was different. He got off on that because the glove didn't fit. They had to acquit.
0: Oh,
6: but the one that got him locked up behind. Yeah, that the clink was the armed robbery, right? Can you imagine getting arm robbed by the Juice? Like, his
2: would you
6: old
2: think
6: ass
2: it's like
6: came
2: at
6: up
2: first,
6: in there.
2: Would you think it's not real though? Like, you're like, oh, this has to be a joke, right?
6: Like, I would be like, hey, I can't, I don't know how, but at the same time, I'd be like, you've killed someone. It ain't like this would be the first time that you was a part.
0: You're the guy from the rent-a-car commercial. No. I know you.
6: If he came up in there with some hammers.
0: I remember you.
2: Are you here with Enterprise? What are you doing?
0: Man, I love the way you ran over through the airport.
6: You think that if you want to. If he came up in there with the straps ablaze, if you're capable of being around it or doing it one time, then I ain't afraid to do it again.
0: My buddy used to see him golfing out here, like not long after one of my brother's friends.
2: Right?
0: Yeah. Well, and like not a care in the world, like just out there mingling with everybody. Not even at that point.
2: I think the Twitter account and the tweets before his passing was enlightening.
0: Big fantasy football guy too.
2: Yeah. Well,
6: he was.
2: I mean, it had. Yeah. Well, I'll leave. I'll reserve what I was going to say.
6: Say it. What happened?
2: I'm not saying it.
6: What do you say?
2: I'm not saying it.
6: Say it.
2: That it was no. I'm not saying it.
6: No. But
2: it was.
6: So you're going to bring it up and not say it? Say it.
0: Told you, man.
6: Say it.
2: His tweets reminded me a little bit of like the Magic Johnson strategy to social media. Like it was like very similar in the way they were like oblivious to everything else. And they just say things that we already know.
0: Yeah.
2: Like they could basically be in an ad for the, it was a Captain Morgan's, the Captain Obvious. Like, thanks, Captain Obvious. Like it was, their tweets were essentially that. You know, like for example, it would be something along the lines of, wow, what a performance by Brazil beating Scotland 3-0! ! And like, that'd be it. You're like, okay, thanks, Juice. Like, appreciate it. Thanks for the update. That's where I go to get my updates on sports. Oh, I go to his Twitter account.
0: I know this. If you want some updates on the World Cup, you can come to the right place. Because if you can upgrade your FIFA World Cup 2026 setup, you can build it like Beckham from living room to lawn with the Home Depot and take the fast free delivery assist. 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And speaking of the World Cup, here are the results from yesterday's games. Bosnia Herzegovina beat Qatar 3-1. Switzerland over Canada 2-1. Morocco beat Haiti 4-2. Brazil beat Scotland 3-0. Mexico beat Canada 3-0, and South Africa beat South Korea 1-0. Up next is another edition of In Case You Missed It right here on FSR.
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14: For the most part, we're looking good this morning. No problems on 22 or 78. No unusual delays on 33 or 80. In Allentown, North Front Street closed between Gordon Street and Riverside Drive due to an earlier fire. If you see a traffic problem, call our toll-free tip line, 855-ROAD-TIP. I'm Christy O'Brien.
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17: We are what you need to know.
19: For the first time in the nation's history, South Africa is headed to the round of 32 at the World Cup after defeating South Korea 1-0 and securing second place out of Group A. They will face Canada on Sunday in L.A. Mexico shut out Czechia 3-0, while Brazil won Group C after defeating Scotland 3-0. Also out of Group C, Morocco. They beat Haiti 4-2 and they're headed to the knockout stage. In the NBA, the Hornets are engaged in LaMelo Ball trade talks as multiple teams strongly pursue the star guard. This is according to ESPN. Well, the Pistons traded Isaiah Stewart to the Grizzlies for 3 future second-round picks. In baseball, the Chicago Cubs are acquiring left-hander David Peterson from the New York Mets. Cubs beat the Mets in Game 2 of their doubleheader, 10-2. Mookie Betts hit his 300th career home run as the Dodgers topped the Twins 4-3, while the Yankees held on 4-2 against the Tigers. Rays beat the Royals 5-3. I'm Antio Alanios.
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17: 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Here's Brady Quinn, LeVar Arrington, and Joe.

0: could never ever take.
1: Not with that Rastafari.
0: Oh, damn bless, I say no man curse. Things getting better when they thought it would.
1: You know what I'm saying, Bar?
0: Here comes the officer, they're asking.
2: What are you talking about?
3: Not with the Rastafari.
1: Yeah.
2: What?
1: Look at that Rastafari.
2: All right.

0: I saw what you did there, too.
1: Two pros like, and a cup careful. Of Joe, Fox Sports Radio. Oh, yeah, I didn't even think about that.
0: Yeah.
1: LeVar Arrington, Jonas Knox with you here. No Brady Quinn.
0: Huh? The judge is gone?
1: Try to tell you. Oh. Try to tell you.
0: Somebody got some pool around here, man.
1: Better not color outside the lines on this show.
0: Dang.
1: You get got.
0: Dang.
1: It'll be Sticks and I taking you all the way up until 9 a.m. Eastern time, 6 o'clock Pacific. If you are listening on the podcast, we appreciate you doing so. And a reminder, train to push past the pain. 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Speaking of the World Cup, here are the results from yesterday's games. Bosnia-Herzegovina beat Qatar 3-1. Switzerland over Canada 2-1. Morocco beat Haiti 4-2. Brazil beat Scotland 3-0. Mexico beat Czechia 3-0. And South Africa beat South Korea 1-0. What up, Sticks?
0: Good morning, Jonas.
1: All right, so this story I thought was just somebody, you know, acting in a way to, I just want to get traded, want to do whatever, you know, I'm just not happy here, so on and so forth. But the tale and the saga of Brandon Ayuk, continues to just get more odd as he continues to post on social media. Clearly the 49ers, there's probably a little buyer's remorse. I would say a lot buyer's remorse when it comes to Brandon Ayuk based on the fact that they gave him a deal and had him for, I don't know, about an hour and a half before he suffered the injury. And he's just not wanted to be a part of how they do things there. John Lynch has said, listen, we're trying to trade him. We want to trade him. Very talented receiver. That's why they gave him the money they did. They nearly traded him to Pittsburgh before they gave him the contract, which is what makes all of this even more bizarre. And so Brandon Ayuk has been rumored to be interested in joining the Washington Commanders, but he can't do so while still a member of the 49ers. And he took to social media to say this.
2: And if I'm crazy or if I'm capping, some boys cut me today. And I'll sign with the Commanders tomorrow. And we'll see who gap it.
0: I wouldn't touch him with a 100-foot pole.
1: I don't.
0: If I were the Commanders, why? Like, how do you come to the conclusion that what you're doing to one franchise and whatever it is that comes from that exchange isn't going to be communicated around the league? How is he oblivious to what it is that he's got to be because all he's doing is continuing to damage his ability to have a place in this workforce. And I think that's the ultimate conclusion here is, okay, he may get a level of grace or a level of endorsement from Jaden Daniels. Could be some other guys on the team as well that would give that endorsement to his character. There could be the idea that, hey, we don't really care for some of the people in the 49ers organization either. There could be that, and he could be speaking from that level of confidence knowing that. But I seriously doubt it. I seriously doubt it. And I think this is more of an issue of a young man that is spinning his tires out of control. And
1: literally.
0: And he's doing more damage. He's doing more damage to himself publicly by these outbursts than he is helping his cause.
1: You ever had your kid want something and then act poorly thinking they were going to get it? And it's like, hey man, this isn't how this works. Like you need to, if you want something, you earn it. You earn it with good behavior. You earn it like whatever it is. And it's almost like he wants an outcome and is handling it so poorly that to your point, who would want any part of this? Like if he did get cut, and I know that, look, extremely talented player, But even George Kittle, who doesn't say a bad word about anybody, except, you know, the surface, the field turf and the grass conversation when it comes to the World Cup. But even George Kittle's like, listen, man, he's still got it. I've seen him. He's an unbelievable talent, but good luck whoever gets him with all that that comes with. It's like Mecole Hardman. Mecole Hardman, a couple years ago was a member of the Jets and was so unhappy there that he was actively reaching out to the Chiefs to come get him. And then he was also reportedly leaking the game plan to other teams. And I remember thinking to myself, you know, they all talk to each other, right? So why, if you wanted out of a situation, would you make it to where nobody would want you a part of their situation? I just think there's a way to handle an exit. And then there's this, and I just don't know who is talking to him or who's having a conversation with him.
0: His voices that are in his head. Somebody is in his head. Like it's like, I don't think it's a tangible person. I don't think that it's a, because I don't believe he's listening to anyone. Like it doesn't sound all the way coherent the way he's communicating. And it just sounds like, it just sounds concerning. And that's what I'm a stand on. Like you mentioned a receiver. I'll give you a receiver. I'll give you two, and both were in Pittsburgh. The latest, Pickens. The latter, Antonio Brown.
1: Yeah.
0: This, like, whenever it has the scent or the stench of something that leaves a horribly bad taste in your mouth as to how it unfolded and how it went, do you not think that the Washington Commanders or any other franchise is looking at, dang, well, look at what happened to the Raiders when they brought in Antonio Brown. You know, like, look at what happened. Look at what he did when he went to Tampa. When you start going down the lane of crashing out to this degree where it's calling out organizations, why would you bring somebody into your organization that is an organizational cancer,
1: right?
0: A call out guy. It just, oh, it's not going to be me. Like, yes, it is.
1: I can change him.
0: No, you can't. You know, that, and the whole Pickens contract deal and what's going to happen. This is the one time you sit there and you probably say, hey, Jerry Jones is right. Got to see if you can trust him. Because the moment you sign that big ass contract, you're going to get George Pickens. You might not be getting all the way George Pickens right now, but we know he's there. And I'm scared to death to empower him to not care. Brandon Ayuk doesn't even have a team. He's on a team, but he doesn't have a team. He's never going to play for the 49ers again. And he's crashing out on his current employer. In what industry do you get to crash out on your current employer? Let me talk crazy about Premier. Let me talk crazy about, you know, Scott. Let me talk crazy about Fox Sports Radio and say, yeah, y'all let me go so I could go to ESPN and do radio there. In what world does that exist where you could do that, mean it, put it out there continuously, and think that you're going to get the... Do you not remember or recall how hard it is, how hard it was to make it to where you are? And then on top of that, to put yourself in a position to get a really, really nice, handsomely paid contract with guarantees? Did you not forget that you disqualified your guarantees?
1: He lost $26 million, dude.
0: It's just not a healthy situation. And it's one where you got to first want help in order to receive help. This is not about football. This is about the mental and emotional welfare and health of Brandon Ayuk. And he may not realize it. He may not see it. He may not be there. I hope he gets through it. I hope he is able to stabilize his emotions and his mental health and see things for what it was. This is a bad moment in his life. It's a bad moment in his career. And until he starts to have the conversations where you can hear that growth, where you can sense like, yeah, he found a, if it hit him, I don't care. Jonas, he's putting it out on social. So I'll say this. I don't care if he breaks down and cries on social and says, I'm sorry for how I've acted. I got to get this thing right. I got to get it together and I got to figure out what I'm doing with the rest of my career and the rest of my life. That now signifies a change. There's a moment and you can get behind that moment. But how many times have we seen a guy do that? You're being outright and you're being forthright with information of this, which is confrontational. It's adversarial. But what about making it about having the grace for yourself? What about moving forward and being more with who you are? That to me is what's the bigger, that's the bigger conversation here.
1: Well, you remember, Brandon Marshall, the receiver, he went, you know,
0: he's one.
1: Yeah. He was one who just attacked
0: and he still fights and attacked it
1: and said, hey, listen, I've got an issue and I'm going to speak about it and I'm going to use my voice to spread the word and I'm going to continue my career. And he had a great career. Man, you look at Brandon Marshall
0: and people like him to this day.
1: And I know, listen, he gets a lot of blowback because of what, you know, how he, you know, he's got his kid running at 2 a.m. It's like, okay, I get it. Whatever you feel that, but that's an example of somebody who's like, man, I had to.
0: But you'd have a problem if his kid was locked up for stabbing somebody or, you know, like, come on.
1: I think that it's a pretty simple conversation to have with yourself. If that's what we're doing here, if you're Brandon Ayuk,
0: you would think it would be.
1: So the conversation is, what do I want to happen? Well, I want out of San Francisco. Okay. What would be the easiest way for me to get out of San Francisco? Well, I would say to make sure that you're not, doing this. And make you palatable and interesting to a team to want to acquire you. Because also, if the Niners just cut him and he signs with Washington and then starts acting out again, Washington, all they did was sign him as because he was available. Had they traded for him, there would be an investment there. There's the reason why George Pickens got the franchise tag. Yes, he produced, but also it's the same thing the Cowboys did years ago with Amari Cooper. He ended up getting a deal because Dallas traded an asset for him. And so they were like, we've already invested this much, may as well go the rest of the way. And Brandon Ayuk's made it to the point to where now people are going to take a quote unquote flyer on a guy and hope he behaves because, hey, we're not committing anything else to him. So if it doesn't work out, we'll just cut him and walk away from it. I don't get it. None of it makes any sense to me. And I think if you're the Niners and if you're John Lynch, this is one of those moves that you look at and go, for an organization that's done so much right, this one was a mistake. And I asked the question, what would you consider the bigger mistake that the 49ers have made? The Brandon Ayuk contract? Or the trading away the 3 first-round picks to draft Trey Lance?
0: Ooh.
1: Because I was thinking about that. I mean, this is one of the more well-run organizations, and it just goes to show you nobody's perfect, man. Like somebody, like you're going to have some whiffs, but if you are structured in a way that there's stability at the top, you can get through it, and clearly they have with both.
0: They have gotten through with both, and I think it just depends on what side you fall on which one you would think is worse. I mean, most likely you would say giving up 3 first-rounders for a quarterback, which you thought was going to be your franchise guy, would probably be the worst worse off situation because quarterbacks are, that's the premier position. But I think at the time that they made the deal with Ayuk, it was a good deal. It just didn't materialize the way that it was supposed to. And I'm sure everybody involved has some type of culpability to what took place. But I think it ultimately still, again, it comes back to, is Brandon Ayuk in the state of mind to be able to hire him and you to feel comfortable with him as an employee? Maybe he's harmless, Jonas. Maybe all the things that he's doing right now is like that's truly him acting out. And when you say acting out, he's acting out of character. And he's being someone in these messages that he's giving a public persona that doesn't truly represent the person that he is. But for better or for worse, that's what you're putting out right there. And that's what content is these days. That's why content is king, because you get to write. It hasn't always been that way, but now you get to write the script on what people get to know about who you are.
1: And that's his final draft each time.
0: And right now he is not, giving an award. Well, he could be getting an award for what he's doing, but it would be best villain in picture. It would not be best writer. It would not be best hero or best role. It would not be that. And why paint yourself as a villain in this situation? It's not that serious.
1: Like I want. So when you wanted out of Washington, you made the decision, I want out of Washington.
0: I didn't want out of Washington.
1: But I
0: couldn't stay in Washington. There's a difference. And I didn't act out. In fact, I lived in humility and I lived in grace. I supported my teammates as I sat the bench as a person that was a 3-time Pro Bowler, a 2-time All Pro, and a captain of the team. When everything happened, I still supported my teammates. At which point in time, even when I forced my way out, it was during the time where the CBA was about, the deal was about to run out. They needed to get under a certain amount of money to be cap compliant. And even in that moment, I put my teammates, yeah, dump that. You put me in a bad situation. You jacked me up, right? even in the moment where you come to me and you need me to help you again, me helping you is what got me into the financial, the contractual situation in the first place. Then the second place, you come to me again to get me to restructure, but you're only going to put it in the top drawer. If this doesn't happen, then we'll guarantee your restructuring. And I told them even in that moment, I'll only restructure if you guarantee all of the guys on the defensive unit that you restructure. From Cornelius Griffin to Ronaldo Wynn to, I believe, Sean Springs. The only way I restructure my contract for you D-bags is if you guarantee my unit, my guys, you guarantee their contracts, you guarantee their restructurings, and they would not do it. So then that was when we had to figure out how do we move forward. And that was when I gave a bonus back. I gave $2.5 million back to leave. So it's a very different, mine was business. That was very business driven. This is emotions.
1: Yeah, but my point is you didn't act out.
0: No, I did not.
1: It wasn't a good situation, but you didn't act out.
0: I did not act out.
1: It was like, that's why I don't.
0: In fact, it was the owner and the organization, Joe Gibbs, Dan Snyder, Greg Williams, Dale Lindsey. They were acting out. That's what they were doing. if the truth is being told without any fabrications, they were all acting out. And I wouldn't give them what they wanted. They were fighting to get a reaction out of me. They were trying to get me to crash out. They were trying to get me to be, as you mentioned earlier, a I'm an adult. You talking about my behavior? I hope he behaves. I'm an adult. Brandon Ayuk should have enough pride about himself to know that he's an adult. You don't need to put people in a position where they're actually questioning your behavior. He has to behave. To me, that's a belittling word. I've been raised by a man who was raised by a man. I don't need that. I don't need to place myself in a position where I'm judged that way, where you have to sit there and say, will he behave? No, I'm a man and I'm a father and I'm a husband and I'm a worker. I work. I'm here to grind. I'm here to be a great teammate. I'm here to contribute. And that's what I did until I was no longer a Washington Redskins football player. That's exactly what I did. I was still a positive contributor in the training room, in the weight room, on the practice field. In fact, there were a lot of things I did behind the scenes to pull us closer together in those moments in time where I was benched. I supported Warrick Holtmann as the starter. I supported my teammates and us trying to get through what we were getting through to salvage the season. That's what I did. So looking at what a Brandon Ayuk did, it's misguided energy, whatever that misguided is coming from, whether it's mental health issues or whether it's just acting out. Because again, that kid I met on Saturday acting out. Some of these kids have been acting out since they've been kids. They've been acting out since they've been kids. And then you become an adult that acts out. I don't know which one it is. But I do hope that he figures it out. I do.
1: It is Two Pros and a Cup of Joe here on Fox Sports Radio. 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
12: 22 westbound at MacArthur. Accident blocks the left lane. Stop traffic to Airport Road. 22 eastbound. Delays between Cedar Crest and MacArthur. No problems on 78 or 309. We're looking good on the Turnpike. In Allentown, North Front Street closed between Gordon Street and Riverside Drive due to a fire. If you see a traffic problem, call our toll-free tip line, 855-ROAD-TIP. 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

0: Navarre Arrington, Jonas Knox with you here. Coming up in about 15 minutes from now, we're going to hand out an award on this show. That'll be yours right here on Fox Sports Radio. By the way, the excitement of the FIFA World Cup is now streaming live on Fox One, the official English streaming platform to catch every unforgettable moment. 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All right, so there's an interesting story that's going on in the NBA, but kind of a generally speaking story as far as coaching goes. So everybody knows that the Portland Trailblazers are, you know, trying
1: Kevin
0: to get
1: Duckworth.
0: Well, yeah, they're trying to get as frugal as they can. Dundon, the owner there, who was
1: Clyde Drexler.
0: He's also the owner of the Carolina Hurricanes, who actually just won the Stanley Cup.
1: But Cliff Robinson.
0: They do things a little differently there. They've been trying to cut costs on all sorts of stuff like travel and, you know, who gets to be available for games. Like, they're just nickel and diming as much as they possibly can since he's taken over the team. And so a lot of people have called him out for him, have been very critical of it. And so they had Tiago Splitter as their head coach, who was the interim head coach, because I don't know if anybody was familiar with the Chauncey Billups situation. And apparently,
1: Good.
0: Yeah, he just had some stuff going on. And so
1: just a little bit of Sorsby action, but card games, though.
0: Yeah, you know, with like reflective glasses and all sorts of stuff. I want to get a pair of those, by the way. Yeah. So the Blazers have Tiago Splitter as their interim head coach. They get to some sort of, you know, remnants of a playoff game. They go in and they decide, we're going to have a discussion about you long-term being here. And instead, he ends up taking the Bulls opening. And so then the conversation becomes, all right, well, who's going to be the next head coach? So they hire Mike Anori. And according to league sources, the Blazers are only guaranteeing him 1 year on his contract as head coach with team options for the second and third year. J.B. Bickerstaff, who's the NBA Coaches Association president, isn't thrilled. Talked about what a precedent this sets. It's a slap in the face to coaches, so on and so forth. Well, Chris Finch, the head coach of the Minnesota Timberwolves, he took issue with that and spoke about Mike Anori's decision to take the deal with the Blazers, 1 year guaranteed, with years 2 and 3 being team options.
2: I thought it was a shame that a lot of the story about Mike's great opportunity was overshadowed by the nature of the deal that he signed. That's it. That's a personal decision. That's a business decision. That's between him, the team, and the agent. You know, it's always funny how these things get out. So I don't know the veracity of it. I really don't. The exact details of it, I haven't even had, you know, the guts to ask or inquire. So I just know this. There's 30 of these jobs. They're hard to get, and they're incredibly rewarding in a lot of different ways. And, you know, I know he wasn't focused on, you know, certainly money, but he was first focused on opportunity. That's what we preach to all of our guys here. You should chase opportunity, not money. And then I also know that you got to bet on yourself in this world, and especially when you're an outsider. You know, we consider ourselves a little bit outsiders. We weren't raised in the game. You know, we didn't play at North Carolina or Duke. And so sometimes your path is just different and you got to take chances along the way. And, I'm super excited for him.
0: So obviously they have a relationship because he was on Chris Finch's staff for a number of years. But I look at this and I go, dude, who cares that he took a 1 year guaranteed deal with years 2 and 3 being team options? It's almost in essence like he's betting on himself. And maybe they are going to walk away from this and it's only going to be a 1 year run for him in Portland. And, you know, maybe they look at this and they decide, yeah, we're just going to get rid of the guy because we don't have to be committed to him after this first year. Like JB Bickerstaff talking about, well, it's a slap in the face. I know he's got to defend his guys, but I also think it is a personal decision. If that's the deal you're okay with and you feel like this is your in and this is your opportunity and this is the only one that is available for you right now, I get it, dude. I don't understand why anybody wants to get involved and pocket watch somebody else when you've got way bigger pockets than he does and you haven't, and he hasn't had the opportunity to have any shot at getting a head coaching gig before.
1: And maybe that's not his only opportunity. Maybe it's just his only opportunity to be a head coach in the NBA. I mean, how many head coaches have you had in the history of the game? You know what I mean? Like Buddy said, there's only 30 of them. It's, you know, these conversations always are mystifying to me just from the simple fact that if you get an opportunity to work and it's going to pay you well, then work. Get your pay and do your best. There's a lot of elements, a lot of moving parts that could work in favor of you having success. And there are probably equal amount, maybe more, that could work against you having success. But you don't go into these scenarios not knowing what's involved and what's at stake. You may not have known how bad an organization was. You might have not have known how good an organization was. You might have not have known a lot of variables that you had to learn by getting in there and figuring it out. But ultimately, when you get an opportunity to get a job and that job compensates you in the seven figures, eight figures, I mean, 1 year guaranteed, two years guaranteed. I mean, what does it matter? If you take care of your chickens in the first place, that 1 year is sufficient enough. It suffice. Not to mention you added head coach in the NBA to your resume. Right. So what does that mean? That means every other job that you would want to get after this one should be fairly easy because now your resume is pretty strong. You're not coming in overqualified if they want you as an assistant to another NBA team. If they want you as a head coach at the college level, you're not coming in overly qualified. You're coming in as someone who has a resume that says this is the person to hire. So it's even more so about setting yourself up. If you have success, that's great. But I mean, when you think about it, how many head coaches have really, really long runs as head coaches in any major professional sport?
0: How many coaches have we talked about just on this show that have won NBA titles that have been clipped like shortly thereafter?
1: Yeah, the Nuggets,
0: Frank Vogel,
1: the
0: Nuggets, yeah. et cetera. Yeah, like it's right. In baseball, so Kurt Suzuki is the manager for the Angels. And the way that deal got done, he's on a 1 year contract. And the way that deal got done is because Albert Pujols reportedly was interested in the gig and wanted to bring in his own guys, but the Angels and Artie Moreno, and look, people have issues with him as an owner for however long he's going to be owning the team moving forward. They didn't want to clearly pay what Albert Pujols wanted to try and get his assistance. And so they decided to go in a different direction. And still were able to find a guy to take the job. Yeah, but it's only a 1 year deal. Okay. But for Kurt Suzuki, he probably looked at it and said, man, this might be my only shot. Like, yeah, I'm going to take the gig. And we've talked about how many bad organizations throughout the course of doing this show, like really like bad organizations. Look, you played for one in Washington. You know what they always had? A head coach.
1: A really good one too. Like a really good name at least.
0: And so when you look at these teams that make moves like this and they're cheap and they're this and that. And I always say this, always have two things. One, they always have fans and they always have a coach. Somebody always thinks they can fix the problem. And so this idea that, you know,
1: Take a chance.
0: Yeah. Mike Inori should be like, nah, listen, I see the way you guys are operating. We're good.
1: I'm
0: here.
1: Not taking the job.
0: You mean to tell me that if he said no to the gig, they wouldn't be able to find somebody else? They had two other assistants they were talking to at the same time. Like, yeah, there's, as Chris Finch said, there's 30 of these. So if, like, for people that want to sit there and complain about, well, you signed the deal and it sets a bad precedent. Dude, worry about your own deal. Like, go sign whatever contract's good for you. This was clearly good for him, and it makes me hope that it works out for him, because I think if this is his dream and this is his opportunity and this is the best he's had available to him, you know, hopefully things work out there in Portland. They probably won't, by the way, but, you know.
1: Probably won't, but it's all about perspective. And if you're looking at it like I only have one, well, you know, there's a lot of people that have none.
0: Yeah.
1: There's way more people out here that have none. It's just all about your perspective. If you have a positive perspective, one is all you need. I ain't going to get into like my preaching soapbox, but you know, the whole size of a mustard, if you got the belief, the size of a mustard seed, you know, that's enough. It doesn't have to be big. It's what comes from it. And he has an opportunity. That's the key. The key here is opportunity.
0: Yeah.
1: There is an opportunity here for him. And that's the focus. And that's the positive of what this situation is. All the rest of it, that's just a bunch of noise.
0: I always say this, man, it's better to have 1 foot in than 2 feet out. Like it may not feel like you're on solid ground, but at least you got a foot in the door, and it's better than being on the outside. So good for him. And also, by the way, as long as he's not fixing games, like, the Blazers are trending in the right direction. Like, I think people got to start looking at the positive in this stuff. By the way, be sure to check out our YouTube channel for the show. Just search 2PROSFSR within YouTube. Again, that's 2PROSFSR. Hit the subscribe button after you've done that. Tap the thumbs up icon. Comment away whether you agree or disagree. Let us know what you think. Again, just search 2PROSFSR on YouTube and subscribe. Up next, we will hand out an award on this show, and it's yours right here on FSR.
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10: 22 westbound is closed at MacArthur because of a vehicle fire. We've got stop traffic back to 378. Traffic is using the exit ramps to exit and re-enter 22. 22 eastbound, stop traffic between 309 and MacArthur. No problems on 78 or the turnpike. In Allentown, North Front Street closed between Gordon Street and Riverside Drive due to a fire. If you see a traffic problem, call their toll-free tip line, 855-ROAD-TIP. I'm Christy O'Brien.
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22: We told you about Erling Haaland, right? 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We told you, this is the guy. Watch for Norway to make a surprise run into the semifinals. Golden boot, all of it. He is the best striker in the world in his World Cup debut. Haaland, yo! Haaland! The average soccer fan, the average United States soccer fan is seeing him for the first time, and it's like, is this guy real? Like, is he like two people taped together? Like, there's no way he's one person. Like, no, he is that good. He has been that good. He has been that good for Man City for a while. He's 25 years old. And I'll tell you what, everybody wants to talk about Messi. And okay, you know what? Yeah, Erling Haaland again. Best striker in the world. Here he is.
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0: two pros and a cup of Joe, Fox Sports Radio, LeVar Arrington, Jonas Knox with you here. Coming up top of next hour, we'll call it a little over 10 minutes from now. We are going to catch up with our guy, Albert Breer. That is a Thursday tradition here on the show, so make sure you stick around for that or join us again 10 minutes from now here on FSR. Speaking of traditions, it is time for another tradition each and every Thursday. It is time for our Express Pros Pro of the Week. And the Pro of the Week this week goes to
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2: 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And Messi again.
0: 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I know, LeVar, you were saying earlier this week you're a big fan of Messi. Work on and off the field, or the pitch, if you will. They call it the pitch in soccer. Mm-hmm. So I know you're a big fan of off the pitch.
3: Yep.
0: What he's got going on. So good for Leo Messi.
3: Nice.
0: By the way,
3: congrats.
0: Their next game, and I would say this for as decorated of a career that he's had, probably the greatest of all time, being named the Express Pros Pro of the Week has got to be at the top of the list. Got to be. I mean, I would imagine that's right up there. What's the next to College Football Hall of Famer, what's your, is it the Butkus Award? Is that the next big one? What's the one that you look at after College Football Hall of Fame that you go, all right, that's the one I'm most proud of?
3: I'm most proud of being a unanimous All-American. Like, that's the one. That's more than any of it.
0: Oh, by the way, I forgot to tell you. Did you see out what Orlovsky said about you on Twitter?
3: No. Did he really say something about me?
0: Somebody said, they threw out the question, scariest linebacker of all time or scariest defensive player of all time. And he said something along the lines of, he mentioned somebody, but he said, if we're talking linebackers, then it would be LeVar Arrington.
3: Did he really?
0: Yeah, Dan Orlovsky said that.
3: That's interesting. That's very kind.
0: Did you play against him?
3: Maybe.
0: I was going to say, like, I don't know if you guys played.
3: Where is he from? What college?
0: Orlovsky?
3: Yeah.
0: God, where is he from? God, I want to say, was it Michigan State? Why am I thinking Michigan State?
3: I mean.
4: He played for UConn.
3: College?
0: Yes, UConn? You didn't play UConn. Did you?
3: No.
0: Yeah, I don't know. A lot of respect handed out, though.
3: That's pretty cool.
0: Yeah. So you are.
3: I mean, I might have played against him, or he might have saw me when we were in the league. What year? I don't know. Yeah, we don't have enough time. I don't know. But thanks, shots out. That's very kind words.
0: I mean, were you the guy that made him run out of the back of the end zone? Was that you?
3: I was a pretty scary football player, bro. I wasn't the greatest or anything like that, but I definitely was a pretty scary dude out there on. I was ending careers. I wasn't just tackling
0: people. So David Pollock said, who's the meanest linebacker you ever saw with your own two eyes? Dan Orlovsky said Terrell Suggs. He said, if telling me not a linebacker, then I would say LeVar Arrington.
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9: 22 westbound is closed at MacArthur because of a vehicle fire. We've got stop traffic back to 378. Traffic is using the exit ramps to exit and re-enter 22. 22 eastbound, stop traffic between 309 and MacArthur. No problems on 78 or the turnpike. In Allentown, North Front Street closed between Gordon Street and Riverside Drive due to a fire. If you see a traffic problem, call their toll-free tip line, 855-ROAD-TIP. I'm Christy O'Brien.
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8: At the World Cup, South Africa has done it.
9: All the way to Maseko. Got the shot away, and it's Maseko! And South Africa have their lead, and Maseko has his goal! And could that be the goal that sends them to the knockout rounds? Unbelievable scenes here about today.
8: You heard it all on FS1. They are headed to the round of 32 for the first time in their history after defeating South Korea 1-0. South Africa will face Canada on Sunday in LA. Mexico shut out Czechia 3-0. Brazil defeated Scotland 3-0 to win Group C, while Morocco beat Haiti 4-2, also out of Group C, and they're headed to the knockout stage. In the NBA, ESPN reports that the Hornets are engaged the LaMelo Ball trade talks as multiple teams strongly pursue the star guard, while the Pistons traded Isaiah Stewart to the Grizzlies for three future second-round picks. And in baseball, the Dodgers top the Twins 4-3. I'm Monty Bolaños.
3: Good morning to all. 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We start off with the best. 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
3: 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Here's Brady Quinn, LeVar Arrington, and Joe.

LeVar Arrington, Jonas Knox with you here. No Brady Quinn will be back on the show coming up tomorrow. It'll be Sticks and I taking you all the way up until the end of this hour, 9 a.m. Eastern Time, 6 o'clock Pacific. You can always find us on hundreds of affiliates all across the country. 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And speaking of the World Cup, here are the results from yesterday's games. Bosnia-Herzegovina beat Qatar 3-1. Switzerland over Canada 2-1. Morocco beat Haiti 4-2. Brazil over Scotland 3-0. Mexico beat Czechia 3-0. And South Africa beat South Korea 1-0. So we are going to catch up with our guy, Albert Breer, coming up here in just a moment. Get his thoughts on all sorts of stuff in the NFL before he takes off to

0: Nantucket for the 4th of July holiday, which is a tradition. That's how well we know Albert. We know where he vacations. Get his opinion on the specifically the Brendan Sorsby story that has gone on. Doesn't look like, you know, I don't know if he's going to plan on going to the CFL, the UFL, or if maybe you just take the year off and get ready for the NFL draft next year. But with that, we do welcome in our guy, Albert Breer, senior NFL reporter, lead content strategist at the MMQB. Get him on X at Albert Breer. AB, good morning.
1: Good morning, guys.
2: Morning.
0: All right, so we were just mentioning the Brendan Sorsby situation. I know you wrote about it and talked about it. How surprised are you that we're at this point to where the NFL said, hey, man, we're just not having a supplemental draft, tough balls?
1: Surprised because I think their lawyers would probably advise against doing this. And they generally don't go against what their lawyers would say. I just think, you know, this case creates some liability for them. And I've explained it to you guys over the course really of the last 2 months where the NFL Trade Association, you know, and I think like when a court of law looks at this and sees a guy who's not yet part of their union, I think that the court would say, well, you know, the trade association itself can't determine this guy's employability. They have to leave it up to the company. The company is, of course, being the team. You know, but very clearly, you know, Roger Goodell wanted to draw a line in the sand here, and now he's drawn that line in the sand. You know, I think, you know, it's funny. A lot of people pointed out the hypocrisy, and I get that here because the NFL is in bed with some gambling companies. I think the NFL is actually protecting those relationships by doing this. And protecting its ability to monetize gambling by doing this, because, you know, if you think about the way a casino operates, a casino, the amount of compliance people, security people, security cameras, all that different stuff you see when you walk into a casino, the casino can't afford to have anyone thinking their games aren't on the level. And it's the same thing with the NFL, you know, like, so, I think this, you know, shifts the onus back to Brendan Sorsby. And I think Brendan Sorsby has a really good case if he wants to take this thing to court. The question is going to be whether or not he has the appetite to do that. And we'll see.
2: When you say he has a really good case, AB, can you give some more context to that?
1: Yeah, again, I just think it kind of comes down to the legality of it. And like, and, you know, the fact that the NFL is an operating monopoly, and, you know, if the NFL wants to position itself again as a trade association, in a case like this, when a guy is not a union member, it's hard to enforce that, like, you know, okay, like, you know, like the trade association is going to keep you out. No, like a trade association would have to leave that up to the company, and the companies in this case are the team. So, I think that's the way a court would probably see it. Now, there is some case law here. It goes in the other direction, and that's the Maurice Claret case from, you know, 2004, when Claret and Mike Williams are trying to get into the draft and trying to challenge the three-year rule. And an appeals court ruled that the NFL, you know, had, you know, broad discretion on to create these sorts of the NFL broad discretion in cases like this based on what they had negotiated with the players union, even though at the time Maurice Claret and Mike Williams weren't members of the players union. So that'll be the case law going in the other direction. But I think like almost everything else here would go in Sorsby's direction. And I think the question again, like, does he have the appetite to pay for Jeffrey Kessler and whoever else to help lead him through a process that might not be as quick as you would hope if you were trying to get in the league like he is?
2: Is he good enough to warrant all of this that has surrounded him during the course and duration of all of this playing out? If he, I guess, let me frame it this way, AB. Yeah. If he were better, if he was a Dominican Sue, if he was, you know, a surefire draft pick guy that's going to be a bona fide star in this league, does it still play out this way?
1: So you're asking if this is like Dante Moore, basically.
2: Okay. There you go.
1: Right. Like, if this is Dante Moore, are we talking about the same way? I don't think he's the prospect that Dante Moore is or considered that way right now. I actually think he's probably more in the category of Arch Manning. And I don't, you know, like, again, like, I don't study this stuff. Brady's probably a better resource on this stuff than I am, because I know Brady has, you know, taken a good look at them. But I, you know, from what I understand, like, you know, just talking to people who have studied him, what I'm getting back is he is talented but raw. There is real arm talent, real athleticism, real NFL size to work with there, but he hasn't put it all together yet. And so you'd be projecting a lot with him. You know, you were projecting a lot of growth and a lot of improvement if you're talking about him becoming a starting quarterback in the NFL. Now, physically, the comp that I liked that I got was Jay Cutler, and I got that from a couple different teams. And I think it sort of fits in a number of different ways. And Jay Cutler was the 11th pick in the draft. So I think that gives you an idea of the sort of talent you're working with here. You know, again, the problem is he hasn't put it all together yet. And I think a lot of people who've watched Arch Manning would say the same thing about Arch Manning, you know? So it's not like he's alone in that, but, you know, I don't think he's where, like, say, Dante Moore is right now. Or where he wouldn't be where Dante, if he were playing the college season right now, or if he were eligible to play the college season.
0: Yeah, and I was also wondering, you know, just with the chaos and the circus that came along with it, like how many teams would even want to sign up for that? And I wonder if part of just the sort of the handling of it and how the whole thing played out with his lawyers and then Texas Tech doing what they did. I just don't think anybody helped themselves on his side.
1: Yeah, I mean, I think that there's definitely some things you could, you know, make a fair argument for when it comes to that. But I think what you're talking about, Jonas, too, is like, at what level would you be willing to make that investment? I think there are a lot of teams that would throw a day three pick at it, don't you? You know what I mean?
0: Yeah, like, based on who we've seen get drafted recently.
1: Right.
0: Yeah.
1: I mean, your seventh round pick, your sixth round pick, like, those guys aren't even, you know, guaranteed to make your team, you know? So, if you see a guy who's got a lot of talent at that position, I can see a lot of teams throwing like that sort of pick at it. You know, I think if he had gotten in, I think the baseline was, I think he was probably going in the third round and maybe the second. I don't think anybody was going to spend a first on him. You know, where this is going forward from here is, you know, a different question. I think, like, if he challenges it in court, and then we get to the end of August, right? And like, and it's like at the end of August, it's okay. You know, now you're talking about training camp is done. You know, you've lost all those reps that you would have to work with him. You know, now you're like kind of like got your eyes on the season. And you're not going to have the opportunity to get as thorough an evaluation of him in your building because you have already lost all that time that you would have gotten with him from a rep standpoint, from a work standpoint, from a development standpoint during camp. That could damage his value too, as far as like what teams are willing to bid on him to get him in a supplemental draft.
2: You done with the Soresby, or you want to keep going with him?
0: No, I'm good. I don't want to gamble on that question.
2: You don't want to gamble on anymore?
0: Okay. That's not what I want to do.
2: I'm going to switch gears on you and go to another guy that is gambling right now, but in a different type of manner. Brandon Ayuk.
0: Yeah.
2: And the things that he's, you know, putting out there on social media. He's recording videos. What's been the reception, the reactions to what Brandon Ayuk is doing, AB?
1: I mean, I think everybody thinks it's a little weird, you know, and I don't know that he's necessarily helping himself now. You know, he does have the relationships in Washington. The general manager there, Adam Peters, was part of drafting him. And, you know, obviously the quarterback is somebody he's had a close relationship with. The two of them played together at Arizona State. So, you know, I think there's an assumption that he has soft landing, and maybe that's why he feels so free to do all this stuff and act the way that he's acted,
3: is like, I know where I'm going anyway, so who cares? But yeah, I mean, I think the reaction from the other teams is like, this is bizarre behavior. This has been really weird. This would be a tough guy to trust. And, you know, so, and I, and look, like I'm with everybody else on that. Like I think it does, it's been strange, you know, the way that he's kind of handled all of this is, and, you know, like now where does this go next? Well, I would have told you the smart thing for him to do might have been just to show up in the spring, because if they don't want you around, then they have to cut you. Now you can just go to the Commanders, like, you know, like it seems like you intend to do. But for some reason, he didn't do that. And, you know, now the next checkpoint in the calendar is at the end of July when you get that report date for training camp. And, you know, we'll see what happens. This thing's been so unpredictable up until this point that I can't say for sure that they're going to cut him then. But it seems like there is a very easy way for Brandon Ayuk to force their hand on that.
0: Albert Breer, I mean, senior.
3: They could suspend him. They could suspend him. Like, that's the other thing. It'd be very easy for them to do, but do they want to get in that mess? I don't know.
0: I mean, think about the video he'd post after that. I mean, that would be worth the cost.
3: Must be TV.
0: Albert Breer, senior NFL reporter, lead content strategist at the MQB, joining us here on Fox Sports Radio. Get him on X at Albert Breer. Well, let me ask you this on the subject of the 49ers, because I threw out the question to LeVar earlier. Which would you consider the worst move of the successful 49ers front office over the past several years? The Brandon Ayuk contract or trading away 3 first round picks to draft Trey Lance?
3: I think the Ayuk contract, just because, I mean, with Trey Lance, I mean, I understood. There was logic to doing it, and there's a projection there, and people strike out on quarterbacks, and they were able to recover with the Brock Purdy, with the Brock Purdy draft pick. You know, it's just hard because, like, I do think part of the reason why they've gotten older, and part of the reason why they've had to hold on to some guys as long as they've had to hold on to some guys, is because they lacked first round picks, you know, for those years. And so, like, now they're in the process of trying to get younger. It's sort of similar to the Browns, you know, where the Browns lost those picks for Deshaun Watson. And now they've had to kind of go over the top and getting younger. You know, with Ayuk, the problem isn't just the contract. It's also, you walked away from draft picks, and you did it, like, even though you'd had them in your building for as long as they did. And it's just, again, it's just such a weird situation where, you know, in 2024, the Steelers and the Patriots were making big offers to get them. And those teams were willing to pay them. And those teams probably feel like they dodged bullets now. But those teams were willing to fork over, like, relatively major draft capital to get Brandon Ayuk. They passed on that. They give him the contract. So it's just like a combination of what you passed on, the fact that, like, you didn't address the receiver position then, like you could have if you had known this was going to happen. And then it is the financial commitment. It's just, it's a lot when, you know, after having him in the building for 4 years at that point, you should have had a pretty full idea of what you were dealing with.
2: I got one more question for you, and that would be the referee's conversation. Do you think we'll see a referee get benched during a game next year?
3: Are you rooting for it?
2: I would love to see it happen. I would love to see it. Just for the conversation, you know, what's the explanation of it, and where do you go from there if it happens?
3: Look, I think it's like, I think the league's intention on this stuff is good. In that, you know, I do think there should be accountability. You know, and I felt this way for a while. Like, I look at you guys as players, LeVar, and I look at coaches, and, like, you know, a million things can go wrong in a game, and you guys are held accountable. And I mean, you guys are barely out of the shower before you've got 10 microphones in your face. Asking you to explain everything that went wrong. You know, the coaches are barely off the field, you know, when they have to answer those questions. And, you know, I've always felt like the league has kind of created the.
0: Oh, no.
2: Well, you know, he was
3: I think it's a hard job they have. I mean, look, I'm not saying it's not. It's a very, very, very difficult job. And like, I think sure and faster guys get, the harder it is to adjudicate and make heads or tails of what's happening down there. I don't think the league has helped them with all the different rules changes that they've put in. That makes it even harder when you've trained your eyes to see one thing and now you have to train them to see another thing every year. But, you know, I do think like there's a level of accountability that we hold everybody who's on that field to that they haven't been held to. And there's been this protectionism around them. So, you know, I do think like having that level of accountability, given the fact that people's jobs are on the line, players, coaches, everybody else, every week, you know, I think creating more accountability is a good thing for sure.
0: AB, last one for me. You had a conversation with JC Treader, the NFLPA executive director. What stood out to you most about your interaction with him?
3: I think like just the big picture approach that he's taking. I hadn't even thought of it this way, but you know, I think like it was interesting hearing that, like, you know, he thought like having been a player, having worked in the PA, he felt like too often, like all the players have been put on the defensive, you know, about whatever it is. And so whether it's, 18 games or, you know, or playing midweek games or playing holidays or international travel, it's like always the league is pushing more, more, more, more, more. And it's never about what the players want. It's always about what the owners want, right? So the owners will put out there that they want X, Y, or Z. And now all of a sudden the players are already on their heels because everything that the owners want seems like it's an inevitability. And, you know, I think it was interesting hearing JC say that he wants to flip the script on that, you know, and he's going to spend the next year figuring out what exactly players want, you know? And like, so that'll put them in more of a position of strength. So I think it was interesting to hear that the grass fields argument, like how strongly he came out on that and saying there's no excuse anymore after seeing what, you know, FIFA has been able to do and getting grass and all these indoor stadiums that we have here in the States. I think it's something like, and this is indoor and outdoor, but I think it's something like, is it 7 or 9 stadiums that generally have turf now have grass for the World Cup, right?
0: Yeah.
3: So that was interesting. Yeah. And then him saying that like nobody really wants 18 games and 18 games isn't even on my radar right now was interesting as well, especially when it's pretty clear that the NFL had circled 2027 as a season that they wanted to get to 18 games.
0: Well, we appreciate it, AB. As always, he is senior NFL reporter, lead content strategist at the MMQB. Get him on X at Albert Breer. Enjoy the weekend. We'll do it again next week.
3: Thanks, guys. Have a great weekend.
0: There he is, the great Albert Breer with us here on Fox Sports Radio. 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All right, it's coming up next here. We are going to tell you about a little bit of history. A little bit of history in the world of sports, and it's yours right here on Fox Sports Radio. Psst. The Cup. 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
16: 22 westbound closed at MacArthur due to a vehicle fire. We've got stop traffic back to 378. 22 eastbound, there's a lane closed by emergency crews. Stop traffic between 309 and MacArthur. 78 westbound, delays at Summit Lawn due to road work. In Allentown, North Front Street closed between Gordon Street and Riverside Drive due to a fire. If you see a traffic problem, call our toll-free tip line, 855-ROAD-TIP. I'm Christy O'Brien.
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19: Westwood One Sports presents this World Soccer Update. South Africa is on to the knockout round for the very first time after upsetting South Korea 1-0. The shocking decision to bench captain Sun Heung-min for the first half could cost South Korea. They'll now have to wait and see if they're one of eight third-place teams to advance. Brazil wins Group C based on goal differential with Morocco. Both still advanced, though, after wins yesterday. Brazil 3-0 over Scotland, Morocco 4-2 over Haiti. Canada's 2-1 loss to Switzerland in Vancouver means no home advantage in the knockout round. The Canadians, the runners-up in Group B, will face South Africa and L.A. on Sunday. L.A. is where the U.S. will be tonight to take on Turkey A, 10 Eastern at SoFi. Already Group D winners, the match doesn't matter, so several American starters could sit this one out or come off the bench. With this 2026 World Soccer Update, I'm Brad Heller, Westwood One Sports.
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0: Sports Radio. LeVar Arrington, Jonas Knox with you here. Coming up a little over 15 minutes from now, we will have another edition of The Leftovers. That'll be yours right here on Fox Sports Radio. By the way, you got to watch out for those scams. 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We had a little bit of history in the NBA yesterday. I don't know if you saw this, Var, but a big up top moment. And Brady is not here to enjoy it. Austin Reeves gets a 4-year, $185 million deal to stay with the Lakers. It is the richest for an undrafted player ever in the NBA. There was some interest from Detroit, Brooklyn as well, too, that there was rumblings about. Detroit looked at it and said, look, you know, we feel like we're close, but we need somebody to get us over the top. They felt like it would be a good pairing with Cade Cunningham. Ultimately, though, this is the one that made the most sense. Austin Reeves is back with the Lakers. 4 years, $185 million. That ain't bad work if he can get it.
1: No, not at all. How much of it is guaranteed? Is it 1 year?
0: All of it. All of it. Yeah, he's not a coach. Yeah, he's not a coach.
1: You know, congratulations to him. And listen, he played very well for the Lakers. It's unfortunate that he was dealing with some injuries when they were in the playoffs. They had decent little run. He did gut through, you know, what he was dealing with physically to participate. I think he's proven that he is a fine young talent and a piece to the Lakers puzzle. I don't think anybody who has paid attention to the Lakers would give a fierce debate on that. But it does make you wonder, okay, they've now done Reeves' deal. You know, we've listened to Petros talk about how, you know, they've basically all but ensured Luka that this was it for LeBron.
0: Yeah.
1: I don't know what this sets up for, you know.
0: I'm just trying to figure out what changed. Because everything we had been hearing was, yeah, this is it for LeBron. It's awkward. They're just playing nice, and then we're going to move on, and everybody's going to go their separate ways, and they're just going to turn the, hand the keys back over to Luka and say, hey, this is your team now. And now it's like, well, no, LeBron, he's working on getting a deal done with the Lakers, and he's working on this. And you would think, okay, so what, did he have time to think about things after the season was over? Because an article came out after the season was over talking about how LeBron James was upset about how the Lakers had kind of handled everything, that he didn't get a game ball and JJ Redick got a game ball in that meeting afterwards. All of that came out after the season. So what? LeBron went on a 10-year reunion tour with the 2016 Cavs and just decided I'd like to be back. And you could say, well, that's just, you know, noise and rumors because it's LeBron. And I look at it and I go, well, if you're the Lakers, why would you want that? Like, why would you want to deal with that again? It feels like we're trending in a direction where LeBron's just going to come back and it's going to be the same old crap over and over again. That's what it feels like.
1: LeBron was carrying this team in the playoffs.
0: Yeah.
1: So it's interesting that the lead is Austin Reeves getting paid, but ultimately it still has to come back to the conversation of how this all, you know, pertains to LeBron James. I think when you're looking at it from the standpoint of, is it beneficial for the Lakers to bring back LeBron James? I don't see why it wouldn't be. I can't see any reason why bringing back LeBron James, outside of having to spend an overabsorbent amount of money to keep him here, why not keep him here? And then as it applies to Luka, you know, it'll always be true. It'll always remain true. The best ability is availability. In the biggest moment of this season, he wasn't available. I know his injury. I get it. You know, the conversation I have with Man every day, you can't be injured. One of the worst things you can do as an athlete is be hurt. You look through the history of it, and we all get hurt. But you can't be hurt. That's the rule of thumb. Those who are hurt are those who will not last long. Those who can play through the hurt are the ones that last the longest. So LeBron James is old as hell. And he put that team on his old ass back, and he carried them on his old ass back.
0: Damn.
1: So as it stands right now, he made a hell of a case at the perfect point in time of the year, getting them out of the first round of the playoffs and somewhat even being a competitor against OKC in that series where Austin Reeves wasn't. And Luka Doncic was nowhere to be found. I just think that the odds are in favor of running it back with LeBron James. I don't think that they make any crazy moves. I don't see any moves. Ayton.
0: Yeah.
1: I mean, he was supposed to be a big move for them this past offseason to put them in position. You would have thought that all they needed was that type of a big man to do it, to push them over. And he didn't play well at all. He didn't live up to the expectation that I think many had for him coming in. But with that being said, does he have a bounce back year?
0: I don't know, man.
1: I just think the way the season ended for the Lakers, the way LeBron James played, how do you justify not bringing him back, even if you told Luka we're not bringing him back?
0: Oh, look, I think it. This isn't he can still play. It's just about, you know, at what number is he wanting to come back on? And he's, you know, he doesn't want to be disrespected. There's been a number that was thrown out. You know, the Golden State Warriors had offered him 15 or something along those lines. But that was one of the things that came out in that article on ESPN where they talked about, you know, how he thought it was disrespectful. The Lakers were up there, you know, doing the blind resume test. Hey, based on his age and his numbers, what would you pay him if his name wasn't LeBron James? And it's like, okay, like, so all of that stuff has gone on. All of that is there. There's clearly he wasn't happy with the way that he was sort of left on the outside looking in. And I'm looking around going, how many options does LeBron have? Maybe he sees this as saying, man, unless I take an ultra low rate to play next year, if I give like a super discount next year, maybe this really is the best options. He doesn't want to leave LA. We talked about the Golden State aspect to where they've, you know, kind of thrown it out there. Well, you know, he wouldn't have to move here, but we could just commute from LA. I wonder what is the point of this whole back and forth this entire year if it's just going to result in them running it back again? And based on what we saw in the postseason this year, I think they're in a spot to where it's almost no man's land. I think, yeah, you bring LeBron James back. That's what it looks like. But we've seen San Antonio. You know, you still got OKC there. Denver, you would assume, would have a somewhat of a bounce back year. There's conversations maybe Minnesota is interested in LaMelo Ball, that could be a move that they would make. I just think we're just going to see something similar to what we saw last year with the Lakers, and the conversation's going to be the same thing over and over again. I just don't know what has changed so far this offseason, despite Austin Reeves getting 4 years and $185 million.
1: I'll say this. If I'm in the front office and I'm a decision maker for the LA Lakers, the one thing that I have to lean into and be aware of is that this is the LA Lakers. And they've always had big name players driving their team. Jerry Buss, Dr. Jerry Buss, made it a point to build this team around stars, like stars. If LeBron James, by the way, again, a instant reminder, who played the way that he played in this year's playoffs, is not coming back to the LA Lakers, you have one star on your team. One. And unless you're, you got something, like if you had brought in Giannis, okay. Bye, LeBron.
0: So
1: if you brought in, hold on, there's still one on the table. If you brought in Jaylen Brown.
0: Ah.
1: Bye, LeBron. But if you do not find a name, a superstar, to fill that gap, you do not let LeBron James walk out the door.
0: So they're at a point to where if you can't compete legitimately for a title, at least have some star power in the building.
1: That's the LA way.
0: I mean, you know, it's crazy about people who listen to this nationally probably think, that's what it's been. Like the that's what it's been. They're not good enough to compete for a title. And so they're going to want headlines and star power in the building. And that's why I open it up by asking the question, what has changed? It just feels like it's the same thing over and over again. And we're going to be doing this conversation next year because I'm assuming this would end up being his final year. I'm assuming, but who the hell knows? Maybe this just gets drug on year in and year out.
1: I think he wants to play with Bryce. You already got Junior in. Bryce is going to play next year. So next year is not his last year. I think he wants to make it long enough to play a season with both his sons.
0: I mean, hey, LeBron, you want to do something special? Go to the Clippers. All right. Go to the Clippers and see if you can get them to win a title. You know, like do that.
1: They're closer probably in talent.
0: Yeah, the whole Kawhi Leonard thing just hasn't worked out real well. And he might be on the move this year, so who knows. But it is Two Pros and a Cup of Joe here on Fox Sports Radio, brought to you by DraftKings. The Cup is taking over the U.S. and only DraftKings. 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Again, that's promo code 2PROS at DraftKings. The crown is yours. Up next, we will close up shop on this Thursday morning with another edition of The Leftovers right here on FSR. 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
9: 22 westbound closed to MacArthur due to an earlier vehicle fire. Traffic is getting by exiting at MacArthur and then re-entering 22 on the other ramps. Stop traffic back to Shanersville Road. 22 eastbound left lane is closed with emergency crews. Stop traffic back to 309. 78 westbound, watch for heavy traffic at Summit Lawn due to road work. 33 southbound delays approaching Sailorsburg due to construction. If you see a traffic problem, call their toll-free tip line 855-ROAD-TIP. I'm Christy O'Brien.
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0: Two Pros and a Cup of Joe, Fox Sports Radio. LeVar Arrington, Jonas Knox with you here. We are going to be back on the air coming up tomorrow. Same time, same place, 6 a.m. Eastern time, 3 o'clock Pacific. It'll be a Football Friday edition of the program that'll be yours right here on FSR. If you missed any of today's show, though, you're definitely going to want to catch up with the podcast. Just search Two Pros wherever you get your podcast right after the show. 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
1: Here's the leftovers.
0: All right, Lorray, what do we got?
3: Well, Lionel Messi gets to lead off two segments here because, Var, I did send you this post so that you could see the visual here.
4: Okay.
3: Lionel Messi had an 85-foot statue erected in his honor.
4: Huh?
3: That's what you say when you build a statue. Oh. You erect the statue.
4: Okay.
3: So, yes. Okay. In his honor in a remote town in Patagonia. Now, it is made out of 70 tons of steel. Okay, so that is 70 tons of Lionel Messi. This is actually his second.
4: 70 tons of Messi. Dang.
3: I like the pose.
4: Oh, well, here's the thing.
3: You like the pose on that?
4: Well, because you said erected the statue. Well, what is that? Is that a trophy?
0: Yeah, is that the that's
4: I would start
0: Cup
4: calling
0: trophy.
4: My... That's my new name.
0: Yeah.
4: The trophy.
0: Right. So they,
3: the trophy.
4: The trophy.
3: Oh, I like that.
0: So they place
4: not
0: the,
4: me, but my buddy. I call my buddy the trophy. Because right here, they place that trophy where they erected the statue.
0: Who designed? I mean, it's an awful design. Whoever, it's not.
4: Why do
0: well
4: they keep messing him up, man?
0: Yeah, I don't.
4: Well, like, this what? Is that. That was the other dude they
0: yeah,
4: messed
0: Ronaldo
4: up.
0: Yeah, Ronaldo they messed up. Well,
4: but then now they done added this dude to like, and he's squatting down like he's got the trophy right in between where he squats.
0: Yeah, it looks like his
4: legs look like yeah. frog legs. It looks like he's got frog legs.
0: Yeah, it's
4: and I'm strange. Mad at this statue because our homie just came in the studio to say what's up to us, and I always talk about how they look just alike.
0: Oh yeah,
4: and
0: Vito.
4: This statue does beats no justice.
0: Yeah, Vito, our imaging guy, is basically Messi on stilts. And
4: yeah, if Messi was actually tall, if he was able to be what he wanted to be physically, I mean, he got the game, but he just didn't get the physical attributes.
0: Yeah. So yes.
4: shots out to Vitz, but let me tell you something, Lorena, this erected statue, it ain't it.
3: That ain't the one.
4: No,
3: well,
4: that ain't the one.
3: The one that he had in India wasn't the one either. That one was 70 feet tall, and it was removed earlier this month because it was unstable and swaying in the wind.
0: Why would there be a Messi statue in India?
3: That's a good question.
4: I wonder, was his trophy swaying too?
3: Oh, no. I think that was a pretty sturdy trophy.
0: Like, what? I don't understand.
4: How do you know, Lorena?
3: I was reading the comments.
4: Oh.
5: Hey, yo.
4: Hey, yo.
3: Oh, goodness. Well, we're going to hop over to the WNBA. I know how much you love women's sports, fellas.
4: Yep.
3: Well, you also love fashion and shoes, right? You got your Timberlands, right? Patty, you like your Timberlands?
5: I do like my Timberlands.
3: All right. Well, Caitlin Clark and Angel Reese debuted their new sneakers on the same night at the same game last week, keeping their rivalry going strong. Now, Caitlin's shoes actually drop October 1st. They're going to be $140 a pair.
5: Jesus.
3: Last year, the shoes that she released in June, they were $190 a pair, and the initial stock sold out. There was 13,000 of them sold out in just minutes.
4: Hmm.
0: Did Jason Whitlock buy a pair?
4: Dang.
0: Or just nice? Like, just he's a pretty, pretty he's interested in the WNBA, man.
4: He's a supporter of Caitlin Clark.
0: He definitely is. Definitely is.
4: I mean, lately he's kind of not been, but you know, hey,
0: he's all about it, man. Good for him.
3: Did you guys see the game yesterday where there was like a flagrant foul? It looked like someone fell
0: she
3: on her
0: roughed
3: and she
0: up.
3: Got punched in the jaw.
0: Yeah, she's getting roughed up, man.
4: Did they call it?
0: Yeah, there was a bunch of fouls, but still, they're not happy about the treatment of her and everything that goes along with it. It's like...
4: She gets a lot of flack, man.
0: Yeah, like a lot of flack for somebody who's literally the face of the league, has brought more eyeballs and attention to the league. And I would assume that there are some players in that league that realize, hey, man... Like, she raises the level of everybody. This is good for all of us. And instead, you know, she gets bullied out there.
4: I ain't turning her into no victim like you're trying to do. Like, that's some whack cheese right there. She's got to still figure it out. She's not the best player in the WNBA. She's not the face. Aja is the face. And she's good. She's a good player. Like, figure it out. That's all.
0: You think more people know Caitlin Clark or Asia Wilson?
4: They know Caitlin Clark.
0: Yeah.
4: But she's not a victim.
0: It didn't matter. I'm not watching either way. So
4: don't play the victim card, Jonas Knox.
0: She's a victim. She's getting picked on.
4: Don't do that.
3: I think they hurt her back too. She had to leave the game early.
0: Yeah, she's getting picked on.
3: Don't hurt me.
4: They hurt her neck too. Her neck and her back. But we could settle it out of court for some now laters and a jawbreaker.
0: That's right.
4: All right. Bye. We are Fox Sports.
0: Hey, it's Jonas Knox. 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
13: 22 westbound closed to MacArthur due to an earlier vehicle fire. Traffic is getting by exiting at MacArthur and then re-entering 22 on the other ramps. Stop traffic back to Shanersville Road. 22 eastbound left lane is closed with emergency crews. Stop traffic back to 309. 78 westbound, watch for heavy traffic at Summit Lawn due to road work. 33 southbound delays approaching Sailorsburg due to construction. If you see a traffic problem, call our toll-free tip line 855-ROAD-TIP. I'm Christy O'Brien.
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0: in his prime superstar. That's a guy who was not at the same tier as Giannis, but he's just, you know, at that tier right below. But look, damn, that wasn't a good team with Giannis on the floor. He didn't play a lot last year, but when he played, they were 17-19. You bring in Jaylen Brown, yeah, you're maximizing your chances to be competitive next year, but the ceiling's still not very high.
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2: It's hour one on this Thursday. Come on in, stay a while. Look who got dressed up today. Looks like he's going to a court date or maybe a funeral. Look at Dylan in the back row with a suit and tie on. Thank you. No hat on either.
3: That, I actually don't know that I've ever not worn a hat since I've been on the show. This might be the first time.
2: Okay. Well, we're glad to have you back. You had the I've given up on life outfit yesterday, and now you're all business today. Yes, Marvin?
4: No, he looks good. He's got that public defender swag.
5: What? Yeah. Good call.
2: That's when, you know, his client looks at him and goes, I'm going to prison. Yes, Dylan.
3: Yeah, if I'm your attorney, do not pass go. Do not collect $200.
2: Yes, Paulie.
5: He looks like that guy on The Bear, not the star guy, but Maddie, the big sweaty guy who works in the kitchen. Yeah. He looks just like him today.
2: Yeah. Todd is a Patriot today, red, white, and blue. Very
6: big
2: nice
6: matchup
2: outfit.
6: With Turkey. That's with everything is on the line. I hear that's going to be going to tell a lot as to what direction the team's going.
2: And nobody loves USA soccer quite like you do.
6: Especially a meaningless match at 10 o'clock at night Eastern time.
2: They all mean something to me. Damn it. Yes, Paul.
5: Todd's got a USA soccer jersey. It's the real one, like the one they're wearing now. With no number nor name on the back.
6: This was pricey. I got this as a gift from my daughter's boyfriend. For like a Father's Day kind of thing, which I thought was really nice. When I said, I'm going to wear it Thursday before the big Turkey A game.
2: Would it have cost more to get a name and a number on the back?
6: I don't, you know what? The tag said like $100 or something like that. And I thought that was very nice.
2: He left the tag on?
6: Just to let me know that it was triple digits, I guess, the price of the
2: Stat of the day brought to you by Panini America, the official trading cards of the program. 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

0: play of the day, poll question, stat of the day, all of that forthcoming. Marvin and Paulie in the front row, and of course the backroom guys as well. You know, this is a page right out of the NFL, where the NBA, you just had the draft, you had the second round last night, and there are a whole lot of headlines, or at least potential headlines, of some big names being on the move. One of those being Jaylen Brown, and the other one being LaMelo Ball. Now, there's always the thought of what happens with LeBron. Austin Reeves gets his contract extension, and the word is the Lakers really want Jarrett Allen from the Cleveland Cavaliers. So there's things to keep an eye on. We'll talk to Chris Mannix. He'll join us. He'll have a handle certainly on the Boston Celtics and Jaylen Brown. This feels like it's inevitable that, Brad Stevens, kind of presented this situation, and I thought he was being transparent. Like, hey, it's business. You know, Jaylen's still part of our team. Yes, he is. He never said that they won't trade Jaylen Brown. And you're not, you're not going to be able to say that, I don't think. Hey, we're trading him, and let the rest of the league know they really need to get him out of there. Jaylen Brown really wants out of there. But there's some movement right now following the conclusion of the NBA draft. By the way, we kind of treat second-round picks in the NBA a lot different than we treat second-round picks in the NFL draft. Because, you know, you can get rid of second-round picks in the NBA, and they're like, oh, yeah, nobody cares. I mean, we have had some second-round picks, and they were playing this up last night for dear life. You know who was drafted in the second round? Jalen Brunson. Who will get a Jalen Brunson-type player? We're back after this. You know, you got Joker taken in the second round, Draymond Green in the second round. Oh, who could be the next Joker? Find out when we return. Yes, Marv.
1: That happens in the sixth round of the NFL draft. Uh-oh, could he be the next Tom Brady, especially pick 199? You know who else was pick 199?
0: Yeah. Well, that's called a tease. That's trying to keep the audience there. But, you know, it was kind of tough to watch. I mean, I watch a lot of college basketball, and I kind of came away going, there's no Bronny James. Like, no other NBA player had a son who would have been draft eligible, apparently, that we couldn't wait around for that. But watching a little bit of that last night. Also, Caitlin Clark, she left the game last night, injured her back. There were a couple of skirmishes, one skirmish where a player put her hand or fist on Caitlin Clark's throat. Caitlin Clark left with an injured back. It felt like she wasn't able to come down after a jump shot with landing space there, and hurt her back. And this is Caitlin Clark's head coach. Her name is Stephanie White, and she was not happy after the game.
2: We have a generational talent and a WNBA superstar who had two cheap shots right there that weren't called. And I just say again, absolutely unacceptable.
3: Steph, do you think that the league needs to look into how Caitlin Clark is defended or how she's officiated going forward?
2: I mean, we spent all offseason looking at officiating. All offseason. And I still say the one thing that we keep asking for is consistency. She is not called the same way everybody else is called.
0: And she's right. She's right. She's officiated differently. You know, the NBA, WNBA keeps growing. They celebrated its 30th anniversary. So they released a promotional poster. Now, this on top of what happened with Caitlin Clark last night. And by the way, Caitlin Clark's coach may be too little too late in defending Caitlin Clark. There seems to be a disconnect between those two in the last month or so. But so they have this anniversary poster they're going to put out. And you're like, okay, there's a lot of players to celebrate. You can have the older players, former players, the newer players. You know, they had Paige Beckers on it. They had Angel Reese on it. They did not have Caitlin Clark on a promotional poster to celebrate 30 years. That'd be like if the NBA put out one and they didn't put Wemby in there. And you'd be going, well, of course they'll put Wemby in there because he's the future of the sport. Caitlin Clark didn't make it. Now I'm wondering, did the WNBA do this? Was this strategy so people would be like, I can't believe what they're doing with Caitlin Clark? because it feels like that's the only thing that I could factor into this. Like, maybe you did this. Maybe you wanted us to be talking about this. Maybe it's just incompetence. But, you know, Diana Taurasi, I don't think, is on the poster. Tamika Catchings is not on the poster. Candace Parker, not on the poster. Sue Bird, not on the poster. Now, granted, you can't have everybody on there. I get that. But, okay, the current face of the league and some of the founding fathers here, or however you want to describe them, but, you know, the founding members. So you got to put Angel Reese on there. You got to get Angel Reese on there, get some clicks. I mean, Paige Becker's just got to the league. Wonderful player. But come on. Like, how does somebody go, who did we leave out here? I don't know. Looks good to me. I mean, is Cheryl Swoops on there? Cynthia Cooper on there? Like, Cheryl Miller on there? Like, I don't know. How far are we going back? And just to let you know, I go back to when Immaculata won the national championship. I think the woman, the star, was Marianne Stanley from Immaculata. Lucy Harris, what was she, Delta? Delta State? That's how far I go back. Annie Donovan. Like, I have followed women's basketball for a long, long time. And as much as I look at the WNBA, the growth of it, and the stars, you know, they go 92 yards and they kick a field goal. That's the feeling I get. So that was last night. Caitlin Clark got injured. If you look at the video of her trying to come down from her jump shot, she's not given a landing space. And any shooter will tell you that if you want to get into somebody's head, you just give him the thought that your foot might be underneath them. The other one where, you know, a player puts her fist into Caitlin Clark's throat to help herself up off the floor. No call, by the way. Is she refereed differently? She is. She is officiated differently. And look, these players are going to continue to be physical with her. I would. I mean, this is what they're going to do. This is the strategy. Now, I don't want phantom calls. You know, sometimes she's her worst enemy. She tries to sell everything. You know, Luka does this as well. I mean, we tend to focus on SGA. There are other players who do this, but that's where, you know, the sky is falling, the sky is falling, the sky is falling. No, the sky is really falling. Yeah, okay, you've said that before. This was a case last night where the WNBA didn't look good. And then throw in the promotional poster. Yeah, Paul.
4: And Dan, these things happened within hours of each other last night. So all the people who are already fired up about the WNBA, I did reach out to some people at the WNBA to find out about this poster. Who produced it? Was it Fanatics? Was it the WNBA? Who approved it? We even asked if there was some type of licensing situation where Clark couldn't be on it. We've asked all those questions and have not heard back yet.
0: All righty. Well, 877-3DP-SHOW, email address dp@danpatrick.com, Twitter handle at DP Show. You know, when you think about how leagues promote their players, you know, Bronny James, the NBA shoved Bronny James down our throats. Jake Ferguson of the Dallas Cowboys, he got married to one of the Cavender twins. That was all over social media. It just feels like the WNBA doesn't get it. Take advantage of these moments. Sell the stars. But you have a poster and you forget to put, I mean, Taurasi? Taurasi's one of the three greatest WNBA players of all time. Like, we're not even debating these things. My God. What else is I got? You know, Shedeur Sanders. NFL really promotes Shedeur Sanders. Ferguson got married to a Cavender twin. It got clicks, gets conversation going, but the WNBA, not a good night. Nope, sir. Operator Tyler sitting by. He'll take your phone calls. Yes, Marvin.
1: No, completely understood. Oh, Cheryl Swoops, she is on the poster.
0: All right, Swoops, there it is. Okay. you shouldn't be going, hey, I'm one of the greats of the game. Did I make the poster? Like we're like Find Waldo, where you're looking at all of these players and you go, wait, she made it? Wait, she made it? Yeah, Paulie.
4: It just reminds me, and I know it's we're not comparing the athlete and their final career, but imagine if the NHL did not embrace young Wayne Gretzky or golf didn't embrace young Tiger Woods. This falls into your lap. You go with it, right?
0: Chris Mannix will join us coming up. We'll talk some basketball with him, where I didn't realize that LaMelo Ball could be on the move. Jaylen Brown, I expect him to get traded. Jared Allen, the big man with the Cavaliers, what's LeBron going to do? What do the Lakers do? How does LeBron react to that? I mean, there's a lot of moving parts here. And Austin Reeves got himself a payday yesterday. Poll question, Dylan, what are we going to go with first hour of the program?
5: Well, Dan, we may as well start with, is the WNBA mismanaging Caitlin Clark's career?
0: Oh, boy. Yeah, it feels like that. Yeah, Pauline.
4: I'd like to tweak that poll question to, are they doing it intentionally or because of incompetence?
0: Yeah, but I don't know how we get an answer to that.
4: I know.
0: If it, like, would they come out and say that they did this intentionally? With the poster? I just don't understand that. By the way, another thing. I just saw where Darius Acuff Jr., the Arkansas player, went to Sacramento. He's got a signature shoe already coming out with Reebok. It took Nike how many years to get Caitlin Clark's shoe out? It's not, I think it's not out until October anyway, but, You know what? Let's wait till the WNBA season's over. Yeah. Yes, Dylan.
5: What about Darius A. Cufflinks? He can partner with Tiffany.
0: Yeah. My bad. Thank you, Todd.
1: I thought that was pretty clever.
5: You're welcome.
4: That's not a good sign.
0: I know. When Todd co-signs, you know you're in trouble. All right. We'll take a break. Yes, Marvin.
1: Darius A. Cuff and Reebok, they did the right thing because there were promotional shots with Acuff and Allen Iverson. Caitlin Clark should have done something with Cheryl Swoops or somebody that had a signature shoe from the previous generation. And I was like, man, everybody's doing it right except WNBA.
0: Have her with Jordan.
4: Yes.
1: No, relax. No.
0: With Jordan.
1: But she's not on the Jordan brand. She's not on the Jordan brand.
0: Well,
1: two different entities.
0: Is he still affiliated with Nike?
1: Yes, but she's not signed to the Jordan brand. But I was going to say, man, if Kobe was still here, it'd be Kobe, Caitlin Clark.
0: Yes, you're right. We did reach out to the WNBA, okay? Kathy Engelbert, who we ran into in Tahoe, was very friendly, and she's the commissioner. We asked if she could join us. We were told that she was traveling. So we put out the calls. We always put out the calls just to let you know we want to get both sides to the discussion. We'll take a break. Chris Mannix will join us coming up next. Dan Patrick Show. 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
8: 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Hypnosis is behavior therapy. 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

0: We'll talk to Chris Mannix on loan from Sports Illustrated here coming up. I saw this article, the Sporting News, this is last night, put out an article, the 10 best second round draft picks in NBA history. So this came out last night. Number 10 is Gilbert Arenas. Number 9 is Carlos Boozer. Number 8, Mark Gasol. Number 7, Manu Ginobili. Number 6, Dennis Rodman. Number 5, Draymond Green. Number 4, Jalen Brunson. Number 3 is Chris Middleton. Nikola Jokic is 2. And Willis Reed is the best second-round pick of all time. I don't think I'd put Chris Middleton ahead of Jalen Brunson, certainly after what happened a couple of weeks ago. Chris Middleton, nice player, but he is the third best second-round pick of all time. And, yes, Bowie.
1: I had to throw, no offense, the BS flag on Willis Reed. The draft back then, Willis Reed was the 8th overall pick of that draft. Round 1 was 7 picks. Round 2 was 9 picks.
0: Wait, so, are you sure?
1: I'm looking at the 1964 draft, unless this is...
0: I think he was 36th overall.
1: This is weird. I'm looking.
0: Okay. You look. Joker went 41st. Brunson went 33rd. Chris Middleton, who was drafted by Detroit, he went 39 overall. Yes, Paulie.
1: This is very confusing. So I have Basketball Reference's official 1964 draft. They categorize the first round as the first 9 picks. And then it appears that round 2, it's listed as round 2. Willis Reed is the first pick of round 2. He was the 10th pick of that entire draft.
0: This is Chris Middleton. He was drafted by Detroit, went to Milwaukee, and he made 3 All-Star teams and, of course, won a championship with the Milwaukee Bucks. This says Willis Reed drafted 36th overall by the Knicks. I don't know why they have him, you know, as a, what, top 10 pick?
1: Again, I'm looking at the official NBA draft website, and it looks like he was the first pick of round 2.
0: Honorable mentions, Michael Redd, Rashad Lewis, Paul Millsap, DeAndre Jordan, Isaiah Thomas, the other Isaiah, Goran Dragic, Lou Williams, Monte Ellis, Jeff Hornacek, they call him Horny, and Cliff Robinson. Those are your second round picks. Let's bring in our first rounder, lottery pick. He's Chris Mannix, who joins us on the program. Chris, how are you?
2: Hi, Dan.
0: Did you watch the second round last night?
2: I monitored. Okay.
0: So did I. And I wasn't working. You were probably working. Is there a name that we should know from the second round?
2: I mean, no. I can't sit here and say that any of these guys are, I don't see them as impact players necessarily. There was some size I thought drafted in the second round, especially in the first 5 or 6 picks that could be interesting, especially like the way this league is trending now. And you saw this in the first round of the draft. Like, you know, if you get an opportunity, even when you have bigs, you load up on bigs, because everything now is being geared towards how do you defend Victor Wembanyama in a playoff series. So maybe one of these second round bigs, the kid out of North Carolina, can, you know, turn into something. But it's a crapshoot when you get past the first round.
0: How close were the Celtics to getting Giannis?
2: I don't think they were ever close, because, you know, I was hearing and reading for days that the Celtics were all in, but everything I heard out of Boston was that they were not all in. Like, Miami was all in. Like, Miami would have traded like Pat Riley's grandchild plus like a stake in the Clevelander. Like, they would have given everything to get their hands on Giannis. Boston was never willing to do that. They were very disciplined from the beginning here. And look, this wasn't as simple as like, if they threw in Hugo Gonzalez, the deal would have gotten done. And it wasn't like that. Like if they had said yes to someone like Hugo, then more likely Milwaukee would have come back and said Baylor Shireman and pick swaps and all the things that they got out of the Miami Heat. You know, Boston made it clear they're willing to do this deal, but they weren't willing to, you know, blow up their team and mortgage their future in order to do it. So when you're dealing with a disciplined team versus one that frankly was rather undisciplined in this process, the undisciplined team is probably going to win.
0: This just happened. Shams reporting the Hornets are trading LaMelo Ball and Josh Green to Minnesota for Naz Reid, 2033 unprotected first round pick, 3 first round pick swaps, 3 second round picks. Man, this kind of came out of nowhere, but it caught fire. I mentioned it to start the show. It's like, man, could LaMelo Ball, who had a really good year, but it seems like they're moving towards Con Knipple's team than LaMelo Ball. Why was LaMelo Ball on the move?
2: Yeah, the Minnesota, you know, I figured we're going to talk about this. Minnesota was always the team I thought was in the pole position because they had a desperate need for a point guard. And they have a GM in Tim Connelly that's not afraid to make big swings. He did it in Denver. He's done it in Minnesota. I always believed that they were going to be the team that won this sweepstakes. I didn't know the extent of the shopping of LaMelo over the last couple of days, but I was hearing for weeks and months now that, you know, this wasn't going to be LaMelo's team in Charlotte moving forward. When they got their hands on Con Knipple and he turned out to be the player that he was, and Brandon Miller, who they believe can be like a number one guy on a playoff level team, they were always going to trend in this direction. And last year, Dan, like the Hornets had to like move heaven and high water just to get LaMelo healthy enough to play the amount of games that he played. Remember, he played less than 30 minutes per game. This was like a Wembanyama like treatment for LaMelo Ball last year. Like they really worked to get him to the point where he was able to have the kind of season that they had. They knew there was no guarantees that kind of health was going to continue when you look back at his history. So they were always, I think, going to be looking to do a deal like this. And just like I said earlier, when you get a desperate team, and that's Minnesota, desperate to get a star point guard to put next to Anthony Edwards, to put themselves in the mix in the Western Conference, you get the kind of deal they obviously got.
0: And I like Naz Reid. You just basically had a salary dump with Julius Randle. Let me go back to the Celtics. Do they have to trade Jaylen Brown now?
2: So, you know, I've been chronicling the Jaylen Brown drama for, it feels like, a decade now. I mean, this was a guy whose draft rights was booed on draft night. Like, he has had a very tumultuous tenure in Boston. The reason this feels different, though, than previous Jaylen Brown trade chatter is because all that trade chatter in the past was tied to one player. Like, they were after Kawhi Leonard, and they knew they had to give Jaylen Brown up. They were after Anthony Davis, and they knew they had to give Jaylen Brown up. 2022, they were after Kevin Durant, and they knew to get him, they'd have to give Jaylen Brown up. This feels different in that, from what I'm hearing, it wasn't just about Giannis. Now they're turning around, and maybe there's a level of interest in Evan Mobley. Maybe they can talk to Houston about a Amen Thompson type of deal that might include Alperen Sengun. Like, they are talking to multiple teams about multiple different players, and that's never really been the case in the past with Jaylen Brown. So it does feel like we've crossed a certain threshold. Is it the point of no return? I don't know. I don't think the Celtics are going to just offload him. I think that's for sure, because he's too valuable an asset and has too many years left on his contract. But if there's a deal to be done that the Celtics are happy with, and they feel like it maximizes Jason Tatum over the next 3 or 4 years, I think the Celtics will be motivated to get it done.
0: Austin Reeves' deal, his extension, means what to LeBron's future?
2: I don't think it's necessarily tied to LeBron's future, because the Lakers always knew this was coming. They knew the threat of Detroit was out there. The threat of Brooklyn was out there. Like, someone, Utah was a team that prior to all their wheeling and dealing was a team that was really interested in Austin Reeves. They knew somebody was going to come to the table with this type of offer. Now, with LeBron, what it's really going to boil down to over the next couple of weeks, and what I hear, is like, how much money can they give him on a short-term deal? Like, what is the maximum dollar? And does he want to be there? Like, is he willing to accept as he did during those brief stretches last year of being a third option behind Luka Doncic and behind Austin Reeves. How valuable is it to LeBron to be in Los Angeles? Remember, in 2018, he came to the Lakers in large part because he wanted LA. Like, that team stunk when he got there. It wasn't like, we're going to step into a championship team. He wanted to be in LA, and that hasn't changed. In fact, that's probably magnified over the last couple of years with Bronny being there and his wife and daughter entrenched in the Southern California area. So my gut feeling, Dan, has been for weeks that they figure it out. Like, Mark Walter, the new owner of the Lakers, is not cheap. Like, he's going to spend the money that he's needed to spend. If he has to go into the luxury tax to pay LeBron James $25 million on a short-term deal, he's going to do that. So my feeling is that with LeBron, they'll figure it out in L.A., and he'll wind up back there.
0: Yeah, I just wonder, you know, it feels like when you see that the Lakers would love Jared Allen from the Cleveland Cavaliers. And, you know, could
2: Cleveland's
0: you do a
2: team to watch, too, for a lot of things.
0: Could you do a sign-and-trade with LeBron in that he would be willing to go back to Cleveland? Like, how far-fetched do you feel like we're getting here with LeBron's future?
2: I don't think we're far-fetched. The great unknown is how small a salary is he willing to take. Like, LeBron James, even in his 40s, is worth every nickel of a max salary because of the revenue he drives a team. Like I've always said, these max salary guys, and we're at $70 million per year, these guys are underpaid. Like, the middle class are the guys that are getting almost overpaid at this point because the stars drive revenue in the NBA. So Steph Curry, LeBron James, they're worth every nickel to their respective teams. But cap-wise, you can't pay LeBron those types of numbers anymore. So what is the number that he's willing to settle for and be and feel like he's getting his worth, his value with that team? We just don't know the answer to that question just yet. I think with Cleveland, though, Dan, like, to me, and I've reported this a little bit last couple of days, to me, the Cleveland's move might be an Evan Mobley, Jaylen Brown type of swap. Like, Cleveland, there are a couple of ways you can look at Cleveland's season. You can look at it the Kenny Atkinson way, the optimistic way, and say, like, we made it to the conference finals. Yes, it took us seven games with Toronto Raptors to get there, but we made it to the conference finals, so we're moving forward. The more realistic way is that they're not there. And Evan Mobley is an excellent player, but I think they get closer to being there by adding Jaylen Brown, who is a proven winner at the championship level, who would fit into their need for wings, who has a phenomenal relationship with Donovan Mitchell. That's another big part of this, trying to get Donovan Mitchell to stay over the long term. I like the idea of the Cavs and Celtics exploring a Evan Mobley, Jaylen Brown type of swap, because I do think it makes sense for both sides.
0: Great to talk to you again. Thank you, Chris.
2: You got it, Dan.
0: That's Chris Mannix, Sports Illustrated senior writer. Once again, Lonzo Ball traded to the Minnesota Timberwolves. Feels like everybody is looking at San Antonio and OKC saying, we got to step our game up here. Saying, we're going to measure ourselves against those two teams. Whether you draft somebody to go against Wemby, you're going to have more depth to counteract OKC. But it feels like those two teams are kind of, they're wagging the dog here. You know, it's not the Knicks. The Knicks, a wonderful story, but not everybody can say to their star player, hey, would you leave $100 million on the table so we could build a roster? No, it just doesn't happen like that. They made magic this year. They did it in a team-like effort, but that's not sustainable for other teams where they go, boy, that's the blueprint. We have to find three guys who played on the same college team who won a national championship. Get them to come here, hire the dad of the star, but then we're going to get him to leave $100 million on the table. And at the trade deadline, when we're just basically a little better than average team, we're not going to reach and try to get Giannis for Karl Anthony Towns. That ain't happening. Yes, Paulie.
1: And I got a question for you because you watch Charlotte basketball about LaMelo Ball. 24 years old, entering his prime, they trade him away for a bunch of future stuff. Not even a player. They seem like an up-and-coming team. I only see highlights of him, and he looks really good in the highlights. Is he a great player?
0: No, but I think he's an entertaining player. In today's NBA, he's going to get clicks. Now, I don't know how important that is for the team, but LaMelo Ball makes highlights. I think there's been whispers of work ethic, and maybe a direction they wanted. Naz Reid's a really good player. Like he's one of those Mikal Bridges where you go, man, you're lucky to have him, or OG Anunoby. He's a really good player. Yes, Marvin.
3: And I think him going to Minnesota and playing with Anthony Edwards, he's going to play serious basketball, because Anthony Edwards, he's a guy we don't talk about in the regular season, but in the playoffs, we never question whether he's serious about trying. They went to the Western Conference Finals twice. So now he's going to play real meaningful games in the Western Conference with Anthony Edwards.
0: Well, they were playing meaningful games this year. They made the playoffs.
3: Talk about the Hornets.
0: Yeah.
3: They were cute. But I'm talking about Western Conference Finals, second round. Uh-huh. You're playing against Joker. You're playing against Braun. You're playing against KD.
0: Yes, Paul.
1: That's what I don't understand. The Hornets were kind of a nice little surprise. 44 wins, Knipple. They seemed promising. And you move around things. I don't get it.
0: Yeah. Now, that's like a culture change, it feels like, for them. Like Ja Morant, that's going to be a culture change. They're going to get rid of Ja Morant. He's available. The question is, what do you get in return? Because they brought in Boozer. That's a culture change. That's now his team. Then, you know, they got rid of Jaren Jackson, and you're going to get rid of Ja Morant. Like, that experiment didn't work. Yes, Mark.
3: That's how fast things move in the NBA. Just maybe about 3 or 4 years ago, Memphis was the number 2 seed in the West.
0: Yeah.
3: That's how fast things go.
0: And they also won the Summer League Championship.
3: Oh, these Bears don't hibernate.
0: All right, let me take a break. We'll come back. We'll get an update on our poll question and our play of the day right after this. The Cup is taking over the United States, and only DraftKings has you fully covered. We'll talk to Eric Winalda coming up next hour. 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
3: Could they go and take the lead? They have to win tonight to stay alive. All the way to Maseko. Got the shot away, and it's Maseko! And South Africa have their lead, and Maseko has his goal! And could that be the goal that sends them to the knockout rounds? Unbelievable scenes here about today!
4: World Cup on Fox. South Africa faces Canada, the second-place finisher in Group B, in a knockout game coming up on Sunday. 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Once again, LaMelo Ball has been traded from the Hornets to the Minnesota Timberwolves. And I still think that we'll have Jaylen Brown on the move at some point. Ja Morant will be moved as well. So a lot of action with some big names in the NBA. 877-3DP-SHOW. We'll get to your phone calls, update the poll results. We'll talk some soccer. Eric Winalda, former USA soccer player, will join us coming up next hour. Aaron in Virginia. Hi, Aaron. What's going on?
5: Hey, how's it going, DP? I got two things for you. I'll be quick. First off, it's a travesty that nobody has brought up Pink Floyd. Before Pink Floyd, it was just the same old lead guitar, bass, drums, vocals. Pink Floyd revolutionized. But anyway, the other thing I had was, I don't know if it's been said before, but I just wanted to shout out Paul. He's got to be the quickest Googler of anybody on mankind. And a thought of a competition that y'all could do, kind of like the hand size, if the Danettes could do a words per minute competition. You know, see who might be fastest, slowest.
4: We're not that desperate for entertainment here. By the way, I did listen to Grateful Dead music last night. I was by myself, so I wouldn't offend anybody else. I listened to Fire on the Mountain, Scarlet Begonias, Ripple, Shakedown Street, Casey Jones, Touch of Grey, Truckin', and Friend of the Devil. Those were some of the songs that I listened to last night as I was going through the Grateful Dead catalog, so I would at least be well-versed in... I'm already well-versed in their music. I mean, they've got a lot of hits. Yes, Dylan?
6: And what is your review so far? They're scratching the surface.
4: They're a really good band. I get it. They're a thing. It's not just about the music. It's about everything that goes along with it. The number of people who tell me they're going to a Fish show or the Dead, but they need to take something while they're going to the show. I've never said that before when I'm going to go see. I never said, I'm going to see the Stones. I got to get hammered. I'm going to go see the Who. I got to get hammered. I'm going to see Zeppelin or Bowie. I'm going to get hammered. I went to all of those shows. And not at one point did I go, man, I'm not messed up. I don't know if I'll be able to enjoy myself. Dylan?
6: You don't have to do any of that, and plenty of people don't. You get to if you want to.
4: Well, what would you say the percentage of those who do and those who don't at a Dead or Fish concert?
6: I think it depends. I mean, there's a decent amount of people probably in recovery as well, so they're opting out. But it's a mixed bag. It's a much more mixed bag than I think you would expect. But obviously, okay, there's plenty of people partaking as
4: okay.
6: well.
4: Okay. I just never needed to get to a state where now I could go watch a show.
6: Well, it's not that you have to be in that state. It's just fun. I mean, anything is fun on what
4: I've been around people. I've been around people. I was in the garden at a steakhouse a couple of years ago, and three guys at the table were going to go see Fish, and they all pulled out Molly and said, all right, and they took Molly, and they go, we're ready to go to the show. Okay, so I did see it right in front of me, and then they said, do you want to go? And I said, do I have to take Molly? And they go, no, but it might help. So just letting you know, I did listen to music. Just letting you know. I have other bands that might be, better than Grateful Dead, but I've already created an uproar here. Yes, Paulie.
0: There are more women at a Rush concert than non-high people at a Grateful Dead concert.
4: Gabe in North Carolina. Hi, Gabe. What do you have for me today?
7: Hey, good morning, guys. Long time, fourth time, 6 foot tall, spelt as a kitten. I wanted to mention a band real quick before I got to my point. Y'all are kind of leaving out Widespread Panic. Just want to throw that out there. But also, Dylan, he absolutely looks like a public defender. But what completes the look here, and you're never going to be able to unsee it, is Todd in his red and white striped shirt. He looks like the prisoner that Dylan would be defending that just got out of jail in the morning and waiting to see the judge.
4: All right. Well, thank you. By the way, Todd looks like the guy from Monopoly where the get out of jail card with the stripes there. Yes, Dylan.
6: I was going to say there's a bit of a Cat in the Hat vibe.
4: Oh, with Todd. Yeah. I get that. Nate in L.A. Hi, Nate. What do you have for me today?
8: Hey, morning, Dan. Actually just recovering from emergency gallbladder removal surgery. So anyone listening, take care of your body, listen to it. But actually, I want to follow up. I was watching Rich Eisen's SportsCenter series, and you were the first episode. The story you told about Chris Berman, and you told him he was too loud on air. Mm-hmm. After the show, when it went off air, did anyone talk to you about that? Or, like, was there any follow-up? Or was it just like, hey, good job?
4: I don't remember. It wasn't a big deal. And Chris didn't say anything after. I mean, if anything, he would have laughed at it because Chris was and is really loud. It was just I said something in the moment when I turned to him and I go, man, are you loud? But it's one of those where you're thinking it. I actually said it. But Chris is fine. Cody in Indy. Hi, Cody.
9: Hey, first of all, 6 foot tree fitty. And I compared the Caitlin Clark thing to the soccer thing in America. We only care about soccer when the World Cup happens, and we only care about women's basketball when the WNBA finals are happening. So, yeah, we just don't care as much about women's sports or soccer in the United States as others do. And mainly it's soccer worldwide, obviously.
4: Well, okay, I'm different. I care about the WNBA. And I go back to its beginnings, and so it's not... I'm just kind of, oh, Caitlin Clark's there. I'm going to watch the WNBA. I mean, they've had a good run here, a good decade. But I just want them to keep building. And, yes, we did reach out to the commissioner of the WNBA. She's traveling. The people keep saying, well, why don't you get the commissioner? We reached out. That's all we can do. Place the phone call. Talk some soccer coming up. Eric Winalda, he's not afraid to give you an opinion. What do you think of Team USA's chances? 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
2: I really think it just came down to for Milwaukee, that's about giving your franchise a chance to really

0: damn, that wasn't a good team with Giannis on the floor. We didn't play a lot last year, but when he played, they were 17-19. 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
2: Hour two on this Thursday. We had a big trade first hour. LaMelo Ball on the move from Charlotte to Minnesota. Naz Reid and a lot of draft picks going to the Charlotte Hornets. Stat of the day brought to you by Panini America, the official trading cards of this program. We say good morning. Those watching on Peacock, thank you for downloading the app. And our radio affiliates around the country, over 400 radio affiliates around the world. 877-3DP-SHOW. Operator Tyler sitting by. He'll take your phone calls. You got soccer coming up tonight, USA versus Turkey. And Eric Winalda, the Hall of Famer, U.S. soccer player. He'll join us coming up here in a little bit. Poll question from the first hour, Dylan, who looks like a public defender if you're not able to watch on Peacock. And Todd's got his USA kit on?
3: Kit, yeah, sure.
2: Yeah.
3: Got a name and number on it.
2: Yes. So your daughter's boyfriend left the tag on something he got for you for Father's Day.
3: So let me know that it was like $100, which was a nice Father's Day present. He knows what a huge soccer fan I am, obviously.
2: Okay, but it's not his, you're not his dad.
3: I am not, but he wanted to do something nice. We always, you know, we're always very generous and take them out to eat and places, and we always pick up the bill as we should at their age. But he just wanted to, since he was coming over for Father's Day weekend, it was a nice gesture.
2: Hmm, okay. Yes, Dylan.
4: Is it possible that was just an oversight, the leaving the tag on, or do you think that was calculated?
2: I think calculated. I think that's to let you know, clear message, hey, I spent $100 on you.
3: Which is fine. Yeah. I would do the same thing. Like, I would take the tag off if it said, like, $19.99. But once you start getting into the $80, $90, $100 range for a shirt, I'm probably going to, oops, I didn't realize I left the tag over there.
2: Okay. All right. Fair enough. Dylan, update the poll results.
4: Yeah, Dan, is the WNBA mismanaging Caitlin Clark's career intentionally or due to incompetence? 59% say due to incompetence.
2: Yeah, look, I want to be fair that this commemorative poster celebrating 30 years of the WNBA, Caitlin Clark is not on the poster. Diana Taurasi's not on it. Candace Parker, I believe, is not on it. Tamika Catchings. So you can't put everybody on there. But Paige Beckers makes it, and she just got to the WNBA, and Angel Reese makes it, and Caitlin Clark does it. Now, I don't know if there's any licensing deals with Caitlin Clark that maybe they weren't allowed to use her likeness. I have no idea. We've tried to get somebody on the phone at the WNBA. Paulie's been working on that for the last hour just to see if somebody would come on and explain this. And then you had two calls last night, one no call with Caitlin Clark, and I don't understand.

0: the official's right there, and you have a player who's using Caitlin Clark's throat to put her hand on to get up off of a pile here. And then she got hurt with going up for a jump shot, came down, landed awkwardly, and hurt her back. And the defender, it looked like, was crowding her landing space there. But not a good 24 hours for the WNBA, in my opinion. Yes, Marvin?
1: Yeah, going back to the poster. I'm okay with Paige Bueckers and Angel Reese being on the poster because we know them. The problem is there's about four or five of these women that I have no idea who they are. Like, you need to put at least your stars, like your up-and-coming stars. It's okay to put Angel and Paige on there. And it also might be, I don't know whether this is a Fanatics thing, and obviously Caitlin Clark is with Panini, so I don't know if that's the case, but no Taurasi, no Bird, no Elena Deladon, no Cynthia Cooper. That's where I have the issue, where you talk about the legends of the game that are retired now.
0: Yeah, once again, if this is a licensing deal involving Caitlin Clark, then just have somebody say that, you know, just so we're not criticizing the WNBA for something that may not be guilty of. But how she's officiated, that is a problem. It's been a problem. It will continue to be a problem moving forward. Yeah, Paul.
2: Again, looking at this poster, some of the players on it are from teams that are relatively new, like Angel Reese, Atlanta. They don't have a lot of historical stars as some teams do. But yes, we are looking into, because there is a player from the Fever, the Indiana Fever. It's Sophie Cunningham, who is a well-known player, but not the star of the team.
0: No, she's well-known in social media circles. Although she's had a couple of games where she had, like, I don't know, 8 3-pointers. But she does generate buzz on the internet. Going back to LaMelo Ball, he averaged 20 points. He shot 40% from the floor, 37 from three-point range, 7 assists. And, of course, the Hornets a pleasant surprise at 44 and 38. To me, this is a culture change. You're sending him to Minnesota. Minnesota gets a point guard with Anthony Edwards. You give up Naz Reid, who I think is a really good two-way player here. But this feels like, LaMelo Ball is fun. And I always tell people, if you want to get a true opinion on a player, watch a game. Because I can watch highlights and go, golly, LaMelo Ball is awesome. And I saw that in high school. I think it was his freshman year. And, you know, he's playing with his brothers. And I remember coming in and I'd seen a playoff game in California.
2: You came in all excited.
0: I said, the best Ball brother is the freshman. And it turned out to be true. But he did some wild stuff, you know, where he would take shots from half court. Undisciplined, but really talented. But you got to watch a game. Because then when you watch the game, then you see, is he there? Does he disappear? Does he just make a highlight or two? And he does have a lot of talent. He is fun to watch. But this feels like this is Con Knipple's team. And I think Naz Reid is a wonderful addition for this team. Yes, Dylan?
3: Yeah, it feels like since the beginning of his career when he won Rookie of the Year and then I think was an All-Star the following season, his at least maybe popularity or people's awareness of LaMelo Ball has kind of steadily gone down. Like, you didn't see him last year.
0: Well, he didn't, you know, do anything stupid. I mean, they had a really good year. But health-wise, he's only 24. Like, this is when careers are just getting started. But, you know, Charlotte had probably seen enough of what they want to be. They want to be a really good team, not a team that has, you know, some highlights here. And, you know, there's obviously a big difference in that. John in Minnesota. Hey, John.
4: Hey, Dan, I'm pumped. So think about it. We have the number one trash-talking backcourt in the NBA now. They're going to make SGA and Chet cry when they come to town. No, I'm pumped, though. They got Jaden Daniels, 6'9", LaMelo, 6'9", Rudy, 7'3". We should be top five in steals, rebounds, and scoring. And we got Dante coming back, too. I'm going to come up on social media, and I'm going to chip his floor with epoxy resin, blue and green, so he can park his Lambo in there. I'm thrilled. I can't wait.
0: All right. Thank you, John. I'm glad you're pumped up. They'll be a fun team. Fun to watch. Yes, Marvin?
1: LaMelo 6'9 and Rudy 7'3? Who knows?
0: He was on a roll. He was on a roll. Yeah. Well, with their shoes on, of course, right?
1: Right.
0: Yes, Paulie.
2: LaMelo Ball at the combine, 6'7".
0: Yes. Dallas in North Dakota. Hi, Dallas. What do you have for me today?
5: Hey, Dan. 6'2", a healthy 225. Back in 2020, Edwards went number one. Melo went number three. This is going to be electric backcourt. But can we talk about LaMelo Ball driving in Minnesota? They're going to have to get a driver. That's terrible winners out there. And I am so sad as a Timberwolves fan. Nas Reed was sixth man of the year. He's a phenomenal piece. He was going to play be our starting four now that Randall's gone. So I don't like it. I like it. I'm kind of in between, still stuck in that middle area. Appreciate you guys.
0: Yeah, let's see how it works out between Anthony Edwards and LaMelo Ball. I'm sure they ran this by Anthony Edwards. And Minnesota realizes that their lineup they couldn't stand pat with. They had to change because of OKC and San Antonio. Steven in California. Hi, Steven. What do you have for me today?
6: Good morning, Mr. Patrick. I was just wanted to let your listeners know that some of your fans actually do like soccer. We care about it all the time. So I don't like when they go out of their way to point out to you that they don't like soccer. I feel like that's a little unfair.
0: Well, I do think there's a lot of people with the World Cup, and certainly in the United States, Stephen, where now people are experts for 3 or 4 weeks, and they're going to tell you everything about soccer. That bothers me more than anything else. But look, if you can get more fans, they're going to watch. Maybe they weren't going to watch before. You're seeing the United States team have some firepower. Like, this is what you want. So I wouldn't take offense to it. Hopefully you get some outliers who go, boy, I really enjoyed that. And you're also getting a chance to see the greatest soccer player of all time, and then another one of the all-time greats, and then you got a couple of younger players, Mbappe and Haaland, who are going to be on that mantle. Enjoy it, and hopefully you appreciate what you're seeing. I mean, that's really what it comes down to. You may go, and nothing's going to change you. Because even when you watch Messi, you'll go, wait, that guy? Now, Mbappe and Haaland are jacked. Those are athletes out there. Messi, you look at and you go, how is that guy doing? And hey, they've been asking that question for 20 years now. Yeah, Paulie.
2: We're in the era where we can watch Lionel Messi and Shohei Ohtani on the same week, and they could be the best ever at their sport. They're on pace.
0: Owen in Grand Rapids. Hi, Owen. What do you have for me today?
7: Hey, Dan. First time, long time. 6'2", 184. So heading to see Hootie tonight with my girlfriend. Looking forward to get ready for the show. What's a better remix to get me fired up? Pocket Pool by Todd Fritz or Hold My Ham by Darius Rucker?
0: But I wouldn't call him Hootie, by the way, because he doesn't take kindly to that. But Hold My Ham, pretty good song that Darius, Paulie wrote that. And I just remember when Darius is singing it, and he's like, this is how I make my living. Like, I sing Hold My Hand. Poor guy, we had him out at Pebble. You got it?
8: And okay. Some tenderness. We'll smoke a little brisket, but we won't make a mess with a little sauce and some harmony. We'll raise the world together. Well, big old ham, cause I got a ham for you. Come on back.
9: I got a ham for you.
8: I want to drive with you.
9: Hold my ham.
8: Hold my ham.
9: Hold my ham.
8: I'll take you a place where you can eat beans.
9: Hold my ham.
8: Anything you want to be, because I want to smoke these.
0: Oh, he's such a good sport. I felt bad. It's like 6 a.m. when we were out at Pebble Beach, and Paulie goes, hey, I wrote a takeoff on Hold My Hand. I go, what is it? He goes, Hold My Ham. And I'm thinking, I'm going to test my friendship with Darius Rucker. Yes, Paulie.
2: We had a little social event later that night that Darius and his crew showed up, and he goes to me, he goes, you owe me like $500,000.
0: John in Florida. Good morning, John. What do you have for me?
10: Your Honor, it is an honor to speak with you. Although, John, 6 feet, 260. Thank you, sir. I think you should hold your defense attorney in contempt of court. He is the haircut doesn't work. The sleazy suit. Come on, man. He's got to be better than that.
0: All right. Thank you, John. That's just one man's opinion, Dylan.
3: The haircut, I think, is nice, no?
0: Look, after the way you showed up yesterday and you rallied and you came in like you do care. Yesterday, you'd given up on life, and I give you credit. Like, you're presenting yourself. You do look like a public defender. Yes, Dylan.
3: I didn't want to go here, but this is the guy who wears pajama cords regularly.
0: They're not pajamas. They're called corduroys.
3: Could have fooled me.
0: Yeah, well, I'm surprised that you didn't ask me where I got them so you could get some. They're sweeping the nation. Yes, Marvin?
1: Dylan kind of looks like Booger from Revenge of the Nerds.
2: Wow. Not a compliment.
0: Yeah. But was he, so he was Booger in that, but in Risky Business, there was a guy named Booger as well?
2: No, that actor, I think it's Curtis Armstrong. Wow, I can't believe I know that. Played Booger in Revenge of the Nerds, and he played Tom Cruise's good friend Miles in Risky Business.
0: Okay. All right, so he wasn't known as Booger then.
2: This is an out-of-body moment with those references.
0: Newton in Richmond. Hi, Newt. What do you have for me?
11: Dan, thanks for taking the call. Really quick one, and then I want to share something about your retirement real quick. The thing that we saw with Caitlin Clark, I think that it's really an indictment on the leadership of the league. When you look at the amount of time that the WNBA has been around and how little even committed sports fans, not necessarily of the WNBA, but sports fans in general who know tons of trivia about a lot of different things, still don't always know a lot about the WNBA because they don't market their assets very well. And with all of the things that are going on that on appearance at least, look a lot like everything from racial and sexual discrimination to jealousy, I just want to know where in the world is the Fever ownership and management, and why haven't we heard them screaming at the top of their lungs about this?
0: And it's a good question, Newton. It is. But, I mean, this is a WNBA issue. But watch a game. Just watch the game, not the highlights. And then you tell me if you think that she's officiated differently. I do think these players know they can knock her around. And they're not going to call it. They've almost taken the opposite approach of star power. Oh, we're not going to give any preferential treatment. I wouldn't be asking for that as much as don't go to the other end and not give me calls that other people would get. She is treated differently. Is jealousy in there? I'm sure there's a lot of things mixed in there. But this is the growing process of a team who now has a focal point where people will tune in for her. I think before you tuned in to watch the games, not necessarily star power. I love Taurasi, Sue Bird. Brianna Stewart is the most decorated winner in college basketball history. But, you know, are they making you, is there a tune-in factor? She gives you that tune-in factor, and now you get people who are experts on Caitlin Clark, WNBA, and all the other players. This is what happens. You got people, just like the World Cup. Everybody's got an opinion. Oh, what's wrong? Christian Pulisic, oh, he's not a clutch player. Why can't you play through paint? Like, once again, we don't know all this information. We're just checking in for a couple of weeks, and then we'll see you in a couple of years. That's how it happens for a lot of people. They're not watching the Premier League. We'll talk some soccer. Eric Winalda next here, Dan Patrick Show. 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

0: gotta love his passion and his opinions. Not afraid, Eric Winalda, U.S. National Soccer Hall of Famer. And he hosts Winalda Talks Football on Sirius XM FC. He played for three World Cup teams and retired from national play in 2000. And he was the all-time leading scorer in American history with 34 goals. Are you still the all-time leading scorer?
1: Hell no. They passed me up a long time ago. That's okay. I think I'm like fifth or sixth.
0: Okay. But you don't hold a grudge or anything, do you?
1: Of course not. Of course not. Records are meant to be broken. That's how that works.
0: Explain to me the talent. Now, the number of World Cup teams you were on, but if we're looking at the talent that we have, let's say offensive firepower, how different is this team than teams in the last 25, 30 years?
1: It's kind of the debate, Dan. I mean, like the biggest thing that we got right now is the reality of we had just more players. I mean, when somebody comes at me and says, hey, we're so much better. We are a lot better. It's a much better team. It's just more good players. I mean, no one's going to be able to convince me that any of these guys are better than Tab Ramos. He's still the best player we've ever had. But when you have six or seven guys that can do it, and the rest are not up to speed, you get knocked out of the tournament. That's why this is a different group. I think we're about 18, 19 players deep. So that's a different deal.
0: Yeah, but we're used to winning. Like, we win championships. It's, you know, we got this jingoism and patriotism and all of that. But when it comes to the U.S. soccer, our expectations have to be tempered. How much should they be tempered this year?
1: Well, I mean, there's a couple of things that are kind of coming together at the same time, which is great. Obviously, playing at home, I know what that will do to you. It'll bring your adrenaline level up. It'll make you a better player if you're ready for it. I mean, that's the thing. It's being able to say, well, playing at home is such a great advantage. Well, not if you're not ready for it. If it scares you or it makes you nervous, or if you're putting your hand on your heart and looking at that flag saying, don't screw up. Yeah, that's a different deal. Our guys aren't like that. I think, you know, when you look at how far we've come and you look at the guys at where they play and the experiences that they've gathered over the years and even the last World Cup, they're ready for this moment. They're playing in big clubs. Nothing is going to scare them. And I look at the whole tournament and I look at every single opposition that we could potentially have. There's nobody we're afraid of anymore. There's nobody that we go on the field and say, well, let's give it a good go. Yeah, we're probably going to lose. I don't think these guys think that way, and that's the difference.
0: Is there a team the United States can't beat, in your opinion?
1: Well, I heard this from Tim Howard the other day, and I had to take a shot at him. He said, winning the World Cup is impossible. Nothing is impossible, Tim. And when you look at the teams that, some of the guys you were mentioning earlier in the program, the Mbappes of the world, right? Messi, if he even lasts that long, but let's see how that goes. Erling Haaland is a handful, but his team might let him down. Erling Haaland's kind of in a spot of, he's great, but, is his team going to hold up? And we're going to see him in the latter stages. I think France and Spain scare everybody, but if you're looking at that as a challenge, hey, I really want to play those guys. That's a different thing. Brazil is kind of up and down. That's always the way they are. But it's those three, really, that I think. Germany, we've already just played them, and we know we didn't have a great game, and we lost in the end. But talent level, team, chemistry, culture, all those things weigh in, Dan. Our team is ready for this. I said it 6 months ago. I thought we had a chance to get to the semifinals. People call me crazy. I'm going to still hold true to that. I think this team can go very far in this competition.
0: Maybe a testament to what you're talking about, the depth of this team. You had the luxury to let Christian Pulisic rest and recover, where I don't know if he would have maybe been forced into action if you don't have this depth.
1: That's a great point, man. I'll tell you. You have to have a little good fortune or a good luck, if you will, in this competition, if you're going to go far, right? The good fortune that we just had was that we didn't need to play Christian Pulisic against Australia because of the way they play. We needed two forwards on the field. And if we play with two forwards, he's not one of them. We got to play with a true 10, and we didn't need him on the field. And thus we got to rest him. So we didn't have to, potentially get him even more hurt than he already is. So that's the kind of luck you need when you want to go far in this competition. And what a luxury that is, right? to have our best player sitting out, and we're still winning games with the opportunity to progress. So, I mean, it's a different thing, man. It's a different, we joke about it all the time, right? You always said to me, he goes, well, I guess I'll talk to you in 4 years. We'll have breakfast in the next World Cup. And that's, here we are. But it is a different World Cup. This is so different than anything we've experienced. Because our team is good, because of the realities of 48 teams, it means the permutations are going to be different. We might have a different entry point playing against Bosnia Herzegovina. No one thinks we're going to lose to them. And we're probably going to progress further than we've ever gone in a competition. I just hope that our support and the fans can get behind us.
0: Eric Winalda, U.S. National Soccer Hall of Famer, no longer the all-time leading scorer in American history. Does tonight matter? And if so, how does it matter?
1: I think it's momentum. That's the other thing you got to have in this competition. I think it was a great advantage to be up 2-0 against Australia, resting Christian Pulisic, and then have a scenario where our coach could let some guys touch grass. That's what I say. Because what you don't want is to get further into the competition, right? And you've only played a certain set of guys, and now you're like, oh, here it is. This is your chance. And if it's a round of 16, and this is the first time you get to play, you have a feel for the competition. So we'll see some guys that need to play, need to get the vibe of the World Cup, need to get those nerves out of the way. I thought Austin Trusty and Joe Scully were a pretty good indicator that these are guys we'll probably see today. But of course it matters. All these games matter. We're done with the realities of, hey, let's just back into the next round of the competition. That's Turkey. That they're not better than us. Let's go beat them and get more people excited about this deal.
0: How would you describe Messi's playing style if somebody hasn't seen him?
1: Sleep and spread. I'm going to stand around or wait for to get the ball. Be a lightning rod. It's so bizarre in the modern game to still see somebody with those kind of luxuries, but man, it's beautiful. If somebody said, how do you defend this guy? My description was, have you ever tried to kill an ant with the point of a pencil? You know, all I know is the more you try, the faster he gets, and then you end up with a broken pencil. That's what it's like. It's impossible.
0: Yeah, I love watching like the overhead where you can kind of see where he is to where the ball is. And right. Somehow he's going to figure this. I mean, Gretzky did this, and Messi is so good at, and they're very similar because you look at them and you go, how is that guy the best right. player on the field or best player on the ice? But it's all about angles. I talk about angles in all of sports, certainly basketball, certainly hockey, and certainly soccer. He just seems to know that's going to be there. That's going to be there. I'm going to be right here. And then boom, he's so quick. Reaction time is, it's like a guy who's a really good second jumper in basketball. Like he'll get back up really quick. Yeah. He just strikes me as he's so dart like.
1: So I'm glad you brought up Gretzky. I was lucky. I'm from Westlake Village, California. Wayne used to live out there. I got to watch, Champions League games with him at a place called Galetto's, which is no longer there. He's hilarious, man. At one point, he said, why don't they just take out the goalkeeper and go for it? I go, no, it doesn't. Wayne, that doesn't work in soccer. But
0: you can't pull the goalie.
1: Yeah. But to your point, though, Messi scans. That's what we call it. He's constantly surveying what's around him. And he somehow knows what the picture behind him looks like before he even gets the ball. Gretzky didn't really have that option. He was playing in a phone booth, so he had the glass against him. But you're right. It's all about angles. He was looking at where their feet were so that he could get in his office behind the goal and just hit it off their skates. And that's how they were just find Yari Curry's stick or Luke Robitaille. And all he had to do is put the stick out and he'll find it. I think even in a better category, but Messi's ability to understand the game and the moving pictures and know what the next frame's going to look like is why he's a genius. And once he gets the ball and he wrong foots you, and you know he's going to his left, but you still buy into it. And as soon as your left foot hits the ground, you realize, oh God, he's going to go right past me. And he just does it with such ease. It's a beautiful thing to watch if you're a soccer purist.
0: give me the player that we'll be talking about in 20 years.
1: Oh, in 20 years. Wow, man, it's going to be this kid, Lamine Yamal. I mean, it's special. This kid is really good. And we know the story. You know, we had Messi holding the baby, kissing him and basically passing that energy on to him. And he's in a different era, obviously. He's got a lot of stuff going on in his life that could throw him off or derail him. And I hope that doesn't happen, but pure talent. He's incredible. This kid, Michael Olise, will probably be one of those great players that we talk about maybe 20 years from now. But very, very seldom do you see somebody who has the ability to transcend the sport. This, Lamine Yamal kid might be it.
0: How's Fox's coverage in your opinion?
1: It's pretty, it looked good on paper. And then they actually turned the cameras on and it got a little silly. I mean, I love Zlatan, man. I love that guy. There's only a couple people I'm already tired of. He's one of them. And Beckham, man, come on. How many commercials can you make? Bank of America, build it like Beckham. I mean, it's getting a little wild.
0: Do you think Beckham has been to a Home Depot, Eric?
1: No, I do not. And I don't think he has a beehive in his backyard either. But I do think that, we need to get to a point where, it's, you know, Alexis is trying to hang in there and it's tough. I mean, stop starting to fight with that guy. He's going to win and in real life and in his own mind. I'll tell you this before he let me go. Zlatan once asked me, he said, my friend says you're a good player. I said, yes. And he says, but you're not great. And I said, but it's tough to be great all the time, Zlatan. So I want to thank you for your greatness. Because you've created a lot of goodness. So players like me needed to play against greatness and have great moments. So thank you. And he really liked that answer. That's how you get along with that guy.
0: Oh yeah, you got to compliment him first.
1: Oh yeah,
0: and let Zlatan speak in third person too.
1: Right.
0: It's really quite
1: fantastic. I think it's tough. I think they tried to put that group together to give you every angle, a Dutch guy, a Mexican guy, a Spanish guy, a Swedish guy, the French guy. I mean, we've got every angle. But the coverage has been, let's just say, a little bit all over the place, but I'm watching the games. And then to be honest with you, sometimes I even watch those in Spanish. So I'm working on that too.
0: I didn't take a hydration break during this interview, Eric, but I will now.
1: Oh, yeah. You know, I don't know how you feel about that. I would have loved one, to be honest with you, at Pasadena when it was 120 degrees on the field. That would have been nice. I do think it's a money grab. I do think they're utilizing it for commercials. I don't think there's a lot of coaching happening in those moments, but FIFA's getting a lot of things wrong and a lot of things right, but this has been a spectacular World Cup thus far. So I'm trying not to complain about stuff like that.
0: I'll talk to you in 4 years.
1: You got it. It was great to see you.
0: Eric Winalda, U.S. National Soccer Hall of Famer, and Winalda Talks Football on Sirius XM FC. Played for three World Cup teams. He's always fun and always got opinions, strong opinions. I appreciate that. Let's see. Jacob in Dayton. Hi, Jake. What do you have for me today?
2: Thank you, Dan. My daughter, Ruby, is 16, and one of your best takes wasn't actually a sports take. When you said with daughters, you have to listen, not lecture, because they'll usually tell you the truth. And I actually applied that, and it worked. And since you're one of the best interviewers and listeners in sports, do you take that same approach with guests, even when asking the tough questions?
0: Oh, sure. I mean, I'm always micromanaging every question, how to ask it, what's the answer I think I'm going to get, how's that lead to the next question. I mean, there's a process to it, not to get too deep. I probably have before on the show, but I'm trying to get something that nobody else gets. And we probably have more quotes from guests on this show than all the other shows combined. But it's an effort that we put in play of what are we going to get out of this person? Not just sometimes you can relax and say, we got the person. That's when it starts. Hey, you got the commissioner on. Now is when it starts. That's when you got to get something out of him. All right. We'll take a break. More phone calls coming up. We're back after this. 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

0: 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I was watching the Dodgers with Shohei Ohtani having some communication issues with Dalton Rushing as his catcher. Shohei Ohtani normally pitches, and Will Smith is his catcher. This year, when Ohtani pitches to Will Smith, 10 games, 5 earned runs, ERA 0.74. When Dalton Rushing catches Shohei Ohtani this year, 3 games, 9 earned runs, and a 4.34 ERA. Stat of the day brought to you by Panini America, the official trading card to the Dan Patrick Show. Yes, Paul.
1: It was interesting because Ohtani's pitching and he thinks the pitch was a strike and he wants to pat his head, but he can't pat his head. He wants the catcher to pat his head to get the review. So he kind of motions and the catcher shakes him off.
0: No.
1: And he did it a couple times. It's like not in sync.
0: But they did challenge one of them and it proved to be correct for Ohtani. But, yeah, Dalton Rushing having a hard time there. Let's see. Kyle in Vegas. Hi, Kyle. What do you have for me today?
2: Hey, Dan. Good morning. 6'3", 225. I called the other day and was talking about the De'Aaron Fox stuff. But really quick before I jump into my question for you, I just wanted to say to that last caller that was talking about people need to, you know, embrace soccer more. A vast majority of us aren't. Even if the World Cup wasn't playing right now, a vast majority of us aren't checking to see when the next La Liga game is or when the next FIFA game is or whatever the case may be. But besides that, what do you think about Austin Reeves receiving that max contract? Does that limit and inhibit what the Lakers are able to do moving forward? Or would you have done the same thing and just tried to find a cheaper replacement center for DeAndre Ayton?
0: Yeah, I don't know what's going to happen with that, but Austin Reeves played really well last year, and maybe more responsibility. When Luka was out, he stepped up. I'm curious what happens with LeBron. And, you know, when I talked to Chris Mannix last hour, he said he didn't think that this deal would impact LeBron James as far as him staying or going from the Lakers. The Lakers are interested in Jared Allen, the Cleveland Cavaliers center. And Mannix talked about that. You might have Evan Mobley go to the Celtics and Jaylen Brown end up in Cleveland. I don't know. I wouldn't give up Jared Allen unless I'm getting something really good in return. But I don't know if LeBron's future is going to be any place other than the Lakers here. PJ in Atlanta. Hi, PJ.
3: Hey, Dan. 5'10", 180-ish. Quick question. This has been on my mind, and all my friends talk about this. Who do you got? Taylor the Tape. 6 Grammys, 75 million copies sold, Hall of Fame 2003. That's the Police. Or you go with Rush, 0-7 for Grammys, put into the Canadian Hall of Fame 25 years after they started, and 40 million records. Who you got? I know Neil Peart was great, and I'll give you him, but I think they're just a compiler.
0: Okay. So I didn't think that I'd be discussing this today, the Police versus Rush. Depends on kind of music you like. They're not the same genres there, but I would say I'd say the Police. Now, look, I had all the Rush albums, even 2112. I had that one.
1: Oh.
0: As well. But I got to see the Police in Dayton, Ohio, when they were first over here. And they were a big deal. Like, there was a lot of fanfare with that. I have seen Rush one time. I enjoyed it. But I knew they were going to play the hits, so I enjoyed that. But, I mean, that's kind of how I'd break that down is, I guess, the Police. You said I could go and watch them. Well, the Police aren't back together. Yes, Dylan.
4: Stuart Copeland, the Police drummer, is actually very underrated in the drummer world. And he was part of a super group with Wes Claypool from Primus and Trey Anastasio from your favorite band, Fishtan, which you should also check out.
0: By the way, I went fly fishing in Montana, and Les Claypool from Primus and Sean Ono were there at the lodge where I was fly fishing. The main guy from Primus had no interest in myself and my brothers. None. Not interested in socializing. Yes, yes, Dylan.
4: Les is, he's not a sports guy, or?
0: He could not have cared. If you could care less, he would have cared less. Cause we were trying to make, you know, everybody's there at a fishing camp and, you know, you go out on the Wise River and you come back and everybody's having a good time. They had no interest in chatting with us. Yeah, Paul.
1: The Police had kind of a weird career. They were cooking. I think their biggest studio album of all time in 1983 was Synchronicity. And then they kind of broke up. And Sting went solo. They never produced any music after that.
0: Mm.
1: Very weird.
0: Well, Sting went solo.
1: Yeah, exactly. And but the rest of the Police were like, we're huge right now, and that's it.
0: Zach in South Bend. Good morning, Zach. What do you have for me?
5: Hey, good morning, Dan. 6'3", shooter. So I think it's good time here. Seems been gone for a little while. I'm wondering, since you're the head of HR, mm-hmm. if it's time for a performance review for Dylan. You know, this could be a 1 through 10. This could be, you know, like a sneaky good. Personally, I think he's been sneaky good. But I think with the ups and downs he's had the last couple weeks, it's time for a performance review.
0: Well, I leave that up to Paul. That Paul was asked recently on the 1215 podcast what kind of grade that he would give Dylan. And I was surprised, because Paul's a pretty tough grader. I think you gave Dylan an A-.
1: Yeah, I gave him an A-, and I was being very objective. He had a very good starting month. This is not an easy room to come into. Steve did a very good job on air, and he's done very well, funny, quick, comes up with bits, so I'm very happy with it.
0: Yeah, I'd give him a B-, you know, but there's a lot of room for growth there.
1: Yeah.
0: Yes, Dylan.
4: I will accept Paulie's grade.
0: Of course you will. Of course you will. Just, you know, accept my constructive criticisms there. I'm trying to make you better. Yes, Dylan.
4: Is this B- Grateful Dead related, or just?
0: No, it's not. No, because then you'd be probably a C-.
4: Oh.
0: Yeah. This has nothing to do with your music taste. But, no, you've stepped in and stepped up. B- is not bad. I would have taken it. All right. Final hour on the way. Former WNBA player, NFL Network broadcaster Stacey Dales will join the show in 25 minutes. Final hour on this Thursday right after this. 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

0: damn, that wasn't a good team with Giannis on the floor. We didn't play a lot last year, but when he played, they were 17-19. 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
2: Final hour on this Thursday. Dan and the Danettes, Dan Patrick Show. The very patriotic red, white, and blue. Todd Fritz in the back. The public defender, Dylan, dressed up, suit and tie. You got Marv up front with his Joe Burrow t-shirt on. And Paulie looking like, once again, he's ready to host a classroom.
3: I always look like I'm going out for seafood, my wife says. You always look like you're going out to get some seafood. I think that's a compliment.
2: Final hour on this Thursday, we'll talk a little bit more about the WNBA, a poster, the 30-year commemorative poster put out, and they somehow left Caitlin Clark's name off of the post. Then you had a game last night with a couple of controversial calls, non-calls, and then you have this poster come out. And Dinah Taurasi's not on there, and Sue Bird not on there, Tamika Catchings, Candace Parker. But you have Angel Reese and Paige Beckers on there. And then you have the officiating last night as well. And it wasn't a good night, in my opinion, for the WNBA. So we'll talk to Stacey Dales. She is NFL Network's senior national reporter. She's been tweeting a lot about the officiating with Caitlin Clark. And Stacey played in the WNBA. Also had a great career at Oklahoma. She'll join us in about 20 minutes from now. Coming up this weekend, PGA Championship, NBC and Peacock. Nellie Korda looks to capture her third consecutive major. It'll be Saturday and Sunday, NBC and Peacock. You can see this show on Peacock as well. Thanks for downloading the app. And we say good morning to our radio affiliates as well. You had the second round of the draft. And I know that there was a lot of selling last night. You never know who's going to be the next Joker or Jalen Brunson or Draymond Green. But the second round, maybe there's something that comes out of that. We didn't have a Bronny James, but, you know, since 2000, only 10 second-round picks have gone on to make an all-NBA team. So that's not nothing. But for every Jalen Brunson and Nikola Jokic success story, there are a lot of names that end up in the G League, if they even go that far. But Brunson just won a title, so that story fresh in everybody's mind. Also mix in with the NBA with its second-round picks, as opposed to the NFL. NFL, those second-round picks are really valuable, and there's a lot of players who, you know, second-round, third-round. NBA just has two rounds. The NBA used to have, I think, nine or ten rounds. And you're wondering, well, this is back when Carl Lewis got drafted, Pat Riley got drafted. Like you have athletes in different sports. And I think the Cowboys may have drafted Pat Riley. Carl Lewis, I think, got drafted. Yes, Paulie.
3: Dan, back in the late 70s and early 80s, the NBA draft was 10 rounds. And I just picked a random draft. Rounds 9 and 10, nobody even made a roster. Not one player that was drafted even made a roster.
2: Hmm. I had a friend who was drafted in late rounds. This probably would have been in the 80s. And he went to Celtics camp. And, you know, he's trying to make a good impression. He said that Larry Bird threw a pass that hit him in his head. he said you always had to keep looking when Larry was passing. He goes, I turned my head and he hit me right in the head.

0: No, he didn't make the team, but he was there in camp, you know. After nine rounds, I mean, they're probably looking for people that you're going to draft. Oh, my goodness. Yeah, Paulie.
1: I'm not going to give out your friend's name, but he was the final pick of the 1980 draft. He would have been the Mr. Irrelevant of the NBA draft that year.
0: And he went to the Boston Celtics?
1: He did. Yeah, he sure did.
0: Yeah. Hey, but he did get drafted.
1: That's,
0: you know,
1: cool.
0: So that's, you know, he'll still bring it up to you, whether you ask it or not. But to go to camp, nine rounds, 10 rounds, wow. But, yeah, those second-round picks. And I did see a list on the Sporting News, put out this list last night, and they're talking about the greatest second-round draft picks of all time. Willis Reed was number one on that list. And Paulie said, I think he got drafted 10th overall. Now, it says on the Sporting News he was the 36th overall pick. Well, you didn't have enough teams back then where you would have the 36th pick would have been in the second round, I don't think. But Jalen Brunson was behind Chris Middleton on that list. Joker was in there as well. Gilbert Arenas. You had who else was on that list? Let's see. Rodman was on there. Who else was on there? We mentioned Draymond. Anybody else, Marvin, that you remember from that list? I'm just going off memory there.
2: Same. Let me look it up.
0: Okay. All right. But there's been, you know, really good second round picks, but it was almost like you don't want to turn away, not from this, because there could be the next Joker coming up. Yes, Paulie.
1: Dan, we do have a little bit of NBA news. Not so important to people, but maybe to us. Mm-hmm. Al Horford is going to not retire. He's going to come back for his 20th season with the Golden State Warriors.
0: Hall of Famer, Al Horford.
1: Al, very good first team.
0: Yeah. Yes, Al Horford. What's wrong, Marvin? You look like you're in pain.
2: No, when you just said Hall of Famer.
0: He is.
2: I know. He will make the Hall of Fame.
0: He will. Yes. He's going to. Oh, Paulie throwing the BS flag?
1: It's going to be tight because Al Horford averaged 13-8 for his career. He did make five All-Star teams. But four of them were with Atlanta, Dan.
0: He won two national titles at Florida, Paul.
1: That's right.
0: It's your entire career. Al Horford, Hall of Famer. I might go to Springfield for that. Yes, Dylan.
3: What do you have to do to not make the Basketball Hall of Fame?
0: Wow. Just ask Christian Laettner. He's not sure. I mean, why isn't... Okay, if Al Horford makes it, then why wouldn't Christian Laettner make it? Christian Laettner was in the NBA for, what, 13 years? He made an All-Star team. And if you just go off college, and if he won two national titles, correct? He went to the Final Four all 4 years. But, I mean, Marvin, yes?
2: I think if he had gotten hurt in year three of his NBA career, he would have been in 10 years ago. But because he played and he had a solid NBA career, people were holding that against him, even though he's one of the five greatest players. At first, when you guys said that you were in an uproar that he was not in the Basketball Hall of Fame, I was like, are you serious? But now that you guys bring it up and seeing the people that have gotten in, because there's people that have gotten in. Tony Kukoc is in. Dino Raj is in. Marshallonis is in. All these guys have made either one or no All-Star teams. And Christian Laettner made one. And they were basing that off of what they did in the international game.
0: The big news earlier, LaMelo Ball has been traded from Charlotte to Minnesota. And Minnesota gives up Naz Reid and a bunch of draft picks with a culture change, it feels like, with the Hornets. I still feel Jaylen Brown's going to get traded. The question is, what does Boston want? What can they get in return? And Ja Morant is available as well. Let's see, a couple of phone calls here. The WNBA Caitlin Clark situation, we'll have more on that coming up in about 20 minutes. Dylan, poll question for the final hour of the program.
3: Quick recap, Dan. Did you watch round two of the NBA draft last night? Yes or no, I'm not nuts. 90% say no, I'm not nuts.
0: Okay. All right. I know college basketball pretty well. That was a tough watch. There I'm going. They had one guy where they didn't have any video. They just put a picture up. I went, Wow.
1: Now, it was a picture of him playing basketball. It wasn't a family photo. He was from France.
0: I know. It's like, let me see what... it's just a picture. Yes, Dylan.
3: Did anyone get drafted during a Taco Bell commercial? Because if so, they're going to be a star.
0: They're going to be an MVP. Cadillac in Arkansas. Hi, Cadillac. What do you have for me?
4: Hey, Dan. Thanks for holding. Couple of Danette Cop. First of all, I know you're not a Seinfeld fan, but Fritchie was definitely raised by Frank and Estelle Costanza. Marvin may be too young to remember Stretch Armstrong, but he, with his long arms, he Stretch Armstrong with Cabbage Patch hands. And Dylan is definitely the defendant, not the defense attorney, because he is definitely and obviously the love child of Cheech and Chong.
0: Oh, if Cheech and Chong had a child, it looked like Dylan. All right. I think.
3: I'll take it.
0: Yeah. Thank you, Cadillac, for that. Adam in Michigan. Hi, Adam. What do you have for me?
5: Hey, Dan. Watched the This Was SportsCenter last night with Rich Eisen. Really enjoyed it. And didn't know that you were really the originator of the This Is SportsCenter commercials. So do you have any kind of rights to do some sort of This Is Dan Patrick show, a la those commercials in the final couple of years? Would be awesome. And then second question, did you get a chance to hover over Dylan before he got to the back row and ask him, are you nervous?
0: Yeah, I did that to Rich Eisen. He was doing his first Sports Center. I walked by. I said, are you nervous? I was trying to break the tension there. Now, I just suggested to my boss, because ESPN was promoting, you know, the NFL show because there was competition and whatever, Baseball Tonight, you know, all these other shows. And I said, what about SportsCenter? And my boss said, well, we don't need to, because basically there wasn't competition. And, you know, so I pushed for that, and they got Wyden and Kennedy. They deserve all the credit, not me, although I did get the first two athletes, kind of beg them, Grant Hill and Jason Kidd. But after that, everybody realized, wait, you can get your own commercial. And then we had no problem getting people who would go. They would come to Bristol, Connecticut, or we'd see them in New York, wherever it was that we could do a one of those promos, commercials. But I don't take any credit other than telling my boss that we should be promoting SportsCenter, and turned out to be one of the great ad campaigns, I think, of all time. Wes in Michigan. Hi, Wes. What do you have for me today?
6: Hey, Dan, I'm just going to be honest. I feel like some people just are not meant for full suits, and honestly, I'm probably one of those. But Dylan kind of draws a direct comparison to somebody that I try not to talk a lot about. But if you remember when Matt Patricia first got his job with the Lions, he showed up in a full suit, and honestly, that just didn't feel right. That should have been probably a sign. But he kind of goes from that backwards hat to that suit, and I just feel like Dylan is kind of showing off his best Matt Patricia today. He probably just needs a fedora, because I guess that's what Patricia's big into now.
0: All right. Thank you, Wes. Well, he always had the pencil, too, there. Yes, Dylan.
3: There was a time where I actually got the Matt Patricia comparison quite a bit from some of my friends. And okay. That one's not the best. Just going to put that out there.
0: The love child of Cheech and Chong, you're okay with?
3: And apparently Matt Patricia, too.
0: Jason in California. Hi, Jason. What do you have for me?
7: Morning, Dan. Thanks for the call. 5'11", 193. Trying to get a little bit harder. Been with you since AM 570 in the early days. So this is a treat for my kids who are watching on Peacock right now. Hoping to see my name up there and maybe get away from you. But the World Cup, I just appreciated your interview with Eric Winalda. He always has an opinion that's strong. Don't always agree with him, but I do appreciate that he doesn't hold back. And, you know, shout out to the World Cup. My 90-year-old neighbor is talking soccer with me, and my dad is 78 and just bought his first jersey, which I never thought would ever happen. Happens to be a Messi jersey, so he's hopping on the bandwagon a little bit late. But, yeah, just wanted to say hi and wish you a great day.
0: Thank you, Jason, and hello to your kids watching the program there. Yeah, you just want people you know, golf was viewed as an old man's sport, and then Tiger came in and made golf cool. Certainly with Caitlin Clark, maybe you didn't watch the WNBA, but then you saw her in college and you wanted to see what she was going to do in the WNBA. And, you know, a lot of his sample. I'm watching more Premier League than I ever did, probably in the last 5 years. And I have great appreciation, but I don't have loyalty to a team, but I do like watching when you have people who have loyalty and how important it is to them. The World Cup on U.S. soil. I was looking for the get-in price for tonight's Turkiye. I think it's either $1,200 or $1,600 get-in price for tonight's game, and it's 10 o'clock Eastern. Yeah, Paulie.
1: Yeah, I'm not going to check StubHub. I went to some other sites, and I think I can get you in for $1,100.
0: Okay.
1: One ticket.
0: Now, through all of this, we talk about the scores. If this was hockey, we'd be talking about goaltenders. But we haven't brought up any name. Names aren't brought up by the analyst where they go, boy, that goaltender is incredible. Everything has to do with scoring. And I was surprised at that. I don't know who's a great goaltender because I don't know if people really have singled out. But if this was hockey, you'd be winning or losing a Stanley Cup because of your goalie. And that's what happened this year. So, Paulie, if there's a name or names that I should be focusing, I mean, there's no Tim Howard for us.
1: Right. There's not household name goaltenders. Yeah. It's more so like the small country like Curacao or the Congo will have a goalkeeper pitch a shutout and get a draw, and they become famous for a day.
0: Well, the Cape Verde, their goalie became famous because he's like 41 years of age. And perform pretty well. But I don't know if there's somebody where you go, they're going to win mainly because of their defense, because of their goaltender. So maybe it's just an aberration. Yes, Dylan.
3: Yeah, Vozinha or whatever his name is, the Cape Verde goaltender, has now about 16 million Instagram followers, I think.
0: Yeah. What did he start out with?
3: Like 30,000.
0: Good for him. All right. Is Caitlin Clark being officiated differently than everybody else? Why wasn't she on that commemorative 30-year anniversary poster? Stacey Dales, former WNBA player, NFL Network reporter, will join us coming up next year, Dan Patrick Show. Last year, 1 in 6 Americans lost money to digital fraud, so around $1,400. 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
4: 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Already locked into the round of 32, U.S. head coach Mauricio Pochettino has some decisions to make with his starting 11 for tonight against Turkey.
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4: Tomorrow is in tonight, 10 Eastern in L.A. Christian Pulisic will be available. Flo Balogun, Tyler Adams, and Chris Richards are sitting on yellow cards, and they won't start. With this 2026 World Soccer Update, I'm Brad Heller, Westwood One Sports.
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2: More of your phone calls coming up. Spend a lot of time, certainly in the first hour of the show, with the 30-year anniversary of the WNBA and some of the players who were left out, some who were put in. But if you're leaving out Diana Taurasi and Sue Bird, Tamika Catchings, Candace Parker, and, oh, by the way, Caitlin Clark, something's wrong with that picture. And then you look at the game last night, and all of a sudden there was one no call, and then there was a call that Caitlin Clark ended up hurting her back and left the game. Stacey Dales, NFL Network senior national reporter, former WNBA All-Star. She's been fired up on social media today. Thank you for joining us. What's bothering you the most, Stacey?
14: Hey, Dan. It's good to see you. Listen, I'm a sports fan. Yesterday I listened to the Cubs beat the Mets in back-to-back games. I watched the Canadian team lose to Switzerland in the World Cup because I'm originally from Canada. And I always watch the Fever. And I watch them consistently. And I watch the WNBA consistently. I think it's a good product. And what I saw last night with these two teams tangling in back-to-back games, because it got heated 3 days ago when I watched it, was absolutely unacceptable, egregious. Stephanie White used the word. And just unfortunate that, you know, two situations could go untethered, if you will. And the result was the result.
2: How did we get here?
14: I don't know how to answer this. All I can tell you is there's a lot of good players in WNBA. For instance, if you're not watching Olivia Miles in Minnesota right now, you're missing something special. She's extraordinary. And Caitlin Clark is extraordinary. I played against Sue Bird, Diana Taurasi, Lisa Leslie, Cheryl Swoops. Like, Caitlin does things. She's really hard to guard, Dan, and she's really hard to officiate. For instance, the closeout, the illegal closeout, where the player didn't have the landing space appropriate, that should have been upgraded to a flagrant one. It was unnecessary contact, but she did step into the landing space. When a player shoots it from the logo with a gather step, like Caitlin does, there's not a lot of players that do that. Now, I mean, Kelsey Mitchell, her teammate, does it extraordinarily well. There's a few players that do it well. She's mastered it. So it's hard to defend her, which is the result. You get these flagrant one type calls, which wasn't called. So, and that was after the Alyssa Thomas, who is an incredibly skilled player. She's really a good player, Dan. But she gets away with stuff. She gets away with stuff. And we have to be real careful when we watch sports now, because slow motion, you know, X, Twitter, social media, it makes it look distorted. But I watched it real time, and I watched it and reposted it. And any time, I mean, the whole element of these new flagrant one calls, like if you're going up for a layup, and somebody accidentally cracks you in the face, it's a flagrant foul and a technical two shots, because it's player safety. And Stephanie White said it. I don't need to say it. It was dangerous to put your fist on somebody's neck, whether it was forceful, Dan, or it was a tap. It's on the neck and then a knee to the groin. So you got the neck, the throat shot, the groin shot, and the ball was going the other direction. That ain't a loose ball foul. Actually, it is a loose ball foul, but that ain't a loose ball, like, thing you avoid. You know what I'm saying? You avoid. So that should be a loose ball foul. It should have been upgraded to a flagrant two, in my opinion. And Alyssa Thomas had a similar, different situation, but with Angel Reese 2 years ago, where she did get the flagrant two.
2: Yeah, but the NBA can officiate Steph Curry. Why can't the WNBA officiate Caitlin Clark?
14: I don't know how to answer that. Like, 3 nights ago when these two teams played, Dan, I tweeted the same thing. I think there is a real element of, like, when she does this all the time, like, that annoys officials, having played for a very long time. Like, they don't want to be stood up. They don't want to be called out consistently. And it's, I kind of liken it to, you know, when you were a kid and your sibling and you got in fights all the time and your mom just, she stopped calling fouls. And the one kid kept crying, like, that was me and my brother. And, you know, there's only so much as a parent you can parent. And I think there's only so much you can call. And listen, there's a lot of good players in the WNBA. I'm tuning in to see Asia Wilson anytime she's on. She's extraordinary. Not unlike the way I watch the NBA. When I a player I love, I tune in to see it. I'm a sports fan. The league, Kathy Engelbert has an opportunity today to set a precedent. I mean, the NFL set a precedent by not holding a supplemental draft for Brendan Sorsby. You're not going to walk in after some of the gambling issues you've had historically and play in the league, right away. Kathy Engelbert has an opportunity today to rectify this and make a statement, and we'll see if she does.
2: Okay, but what would that statement be?
14: Well, it would be actually addressing the throat shot.
2: Yeah.
14: It would be that. Whether that's some sort of a suspension is levied, I'm not sure. I'm not sure what that looks like from the ramification standpoint, but the penalty standpoint. But what do you think, Dan? I mean, was it... You saw it?
2: Well, the shooting thing where anybody who's a shooter, and if you see somebody kind of underneath you, you're automatically thinking of landing. You're not thinking of your shot, and it's wrong to do that. You can really mess somebody up. But that's normally called. When I saw the closed fist, like, you know, on her throat, and I go, wait, the referee is right there. So I just don't know the logic, and I agree with you. Like, Luka is a complainer all the time, hands up all the time. The officials are you know, they're human. They're like, will you stop trying to embarrass me? I don't know if it's a cycle here, but there's just too much of it that's happened where you go, I don't know if anybody else is treated this way in the WNBA. I don't think Diana Taurasi was treated this way, or Sue Bird treated this way, or, you know, other great players, unless you tell me differently. Now, I do think the game is far more physical, that people watch the WNBA and they're like, man, they're knocking people around. I'm like, watch the WNBA. It is physical. I think they allow more play on than the NBA does. And I don't know if that's by design.
14: Yeah. And I go back to these two teams, like, back-to-back series, right? Like, you knew how chippy it got the previous game when you had Sophie Cunningham pointing at Dawana Bonner, and, you know, you knew you had to brace this thing. You know, but I do watch all the league, and I do watch – I played with Shamiqua Holtzclaw. She got a call, man. She got a call. Like – and I know how she worked the referees. And, you know, I was very quiet with officials. I just talked to them in their ear like you and I are talking right now. Caitlin is such a competitor. I think if you go back and talk to Lisa Bluter and you talk to her college coach and you talk to Stephanie White, anybody who's played with her, you know, it's like Aaron Rodgers. A lot of people don't like Aaron. He's one of the best quarterbacks I've ever seen in my life. I mean, he's a brilliant player. She's a brilliant player. She's a better passer than she is scorer. She does things with the ball that are absolutely extraordinary that you can't coach, but she is routinely practice them and rehearse them over and over and over to where she makes them look routine. And there's, like I said, there's a lot of great players in the WNBA. Alyssa Thomas is one of those players. But she's sneaky about, Mary and I were just talking about this. I mean, she's sneaky about some of the things. And maybe that's a good question to ask her. She's been in the league for a long time. She's a multi-year all-star. But like Clark takes an absolute beating. She does. And like I said, you can't call everything. So what are you going to decide to call? But like stuff like that, I want to watch her play. I love watching her play. Not unlike I love watching Asia Wilson play and Olivia Miles play. And I loved watching Sue Bird play, and which goes to the whole WNBA poster. Like Sue Bird is magical. God. She was a magical player. So was Taurasi. So was Tamika Catchings.
2: Okay. Help me understand this, Stace, that, okay, I understand you want to have old school, new school and Angel Reese and Paige Beckers, but Diana Taurasi, Sue Bird, Tamika Catchings, Candace Parker, and oh, by the way, Caitlin Clark. Like there has to be something that happened here. Like this has to do with a Panini trading cards and you can't be on something, the rights of some, like there has to be a reason for this, right?
14: We're researching that, right? We're looking into that.
2: Yes.
14: Yes.
2: Well, I reached out to the commissioner's office. They said she's traveling, but, we've reached out to everybody and nobody's available.
14: Yeah. So when I first saw the poster, Dan, it was out of controversy. I was on X and I saw Christine Brennan post it, who's an incredible journalist. And, I laughed because like, if you're not going to include Sue and Diana and Maya Moore and Tamika Catchings and Cynthia Cooper and Candace Parker, as you just alluded to those names aforementioned, Caitlin Clark too, like, and then my initial thought was like, and this is so out of respect to younger generations, millennials, Gen Z, like did a Gen Z person create that? Because like, or was it like, was it an AI creation? I'm not sure. But if you're going to be that exclusive, I don't even know if it's, there's a lot of people on that. I was like, just was looking at it before we started today. There's a lot of faces on there. It's like Sophie Cunningham is incredibly marketable. I love watching her play. She's on it, not even Kelsey Mitchell. Like Kelsey Mitchell and her teammate, Caitlin Clark, are both averaging almost 22 points per game. They score more points, Indiana does, than any team in the WNBA. Like, I don't know. They also have led all-star voting. So I'm not sure. I don't know who created it. I don't know why certain players were excluded because it didn't seem inclusive to me to some of the faces that I played against and certainly that I am now a fan of watching and studying just as a basketball nerd and sports fan.
2: Stay fired up. Good to talk to you again. Thank you, Stace.
14: Low key, Dan. I was very low key. You have that aura. Like we're just kind of shooting this stuff and let's get a coffee or something. So.
2: Thank you, Stace.
14: See ya. Thanks.
2: Stacey Dales, NFL Network senior national reporter and a WNBA All-Star with the Washington Mystics. They're different stories, but still Caitlin Clark is the common thread here that she's not on this poster. And even if you don't put her on there, there's other players that you didn't put on. So I don't think it's a Caitlin Clark thing, but I don't know if this has anything to do with licensing. Her name, likeness, I don't know that. The other stuff, when it comes to how do you officiate her, but that's why I brought it up with Stacey. We can officiate Steph Curry, and he plays a similar game. I mean, you know, in fact, Caitlin said, you know, she based her game off, you know, watching Steph. Movement, picks, you know. You can be physical. You can try to be physical with Steph, but I don't know. There always seems to be just a little bit more with Caitlin Clark. I don't think any of the players in the NBA dislike Steph Curry, but I truly feel like there are players in the WNBA who do not like Caitlin Clark. But Caitlin Clark is changing their lives. Steph Curry's not changing the NBA players' lives. Now he changed the NBA, but Caitlin Clark is. She changed with travel, with money, with TV, all of those things. We got expansion coming up, too. So there's a Wayne Gretzky feel to this. Yes, Marvin.
15: Yeah, I feel like the WNBA, they should market her like a lead singer in a band. Like, yes, the rest of the band is great. Hey, the Police are great. But Sting's the lead singer. Yes, Queen is great. But Freddie Mercury's the lead singer. We have to market the lead singer. That's what they got to do. And they've been, you know, like, this player's great. This player's great. But you know who's putting their butts in seats.
2: They're trying to keep... They're trying to placate too many people here. Like, you've got to be honest about this with Caitlin Clark and her impact. You got to be honest. Like it or not? Now, do I want her to get preferential treatment? No. But I don't want it to be to the opposite, where we're going out of our way to not give you what appears to be preferential treatment. How about we take a break? 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
3: I have the WNBA MVP odds. DraftKings just sent that to me. Asia Wilson, it's hers. Then it's Paige Beckers. Then it's Caitlin Clark, Olivia Miles, and Breonna Stewart. Olivia Miles, a lot of fun. She really is. She was fun in the tournament, and she is fun to watch. All righty. Man, we tried to get a hold of a lot of WNBA-related people, and nobody's available. How's that possible, Paul?
4: We do this a lot. We go into mode where Fritzy and I go through different guests, and the amount of no's we got today, it reminded me of my senior prom leading up to it, that amount of no's. But in all seriousness, they're not an easy league to get a hold of. If you go on the website for WNBA, there are no media contacts. There's not a list of people to get a hold of. It's not an easy league to work with. I shouldn't say that. It's not an easy league to get a hold of.
3: Linda Cohn will join us on the program tomorrow. And the former VJ Alan Hunter, MTV. Ooh. He's going to settle the Grateful Dead argument that we have. Or at least I'm going to ask him the question. Yes, Todd.
5: He does the 80s on 8 and the classic Rewind, a lot of fun stuff. So he's very much on the scene still.
3: I listen to him, still love listening to him now on the radio. But yeah, part of the original. So who was that? J.J. Jackson?
4: Yep. Was, Nina Blackwood.
3: Nina Blackwood.
4: Yep. Martha Quinn.
3: Martha Quinn. I thought Todd would give me that one.
6: Is Nina Blackwood the one that talks like this? Hey, moving up 5 notches from number 12 to number 11. It's Funky Town, Lips Incorporated.
3: I don't know if we should do that.
5: A little bit. Sounds like she's smoked a lot back in the day. Little Marge Goodman.
3: Mark Goodman, also one of those. Thank you, Todd.
5: You're welcome.
3: Making fun of Nina. I'm going to smack you. So USA, Turkey, yay.
4: Do they chant Turkey-A? Because it could be confusing.
3: I don't know. Tom in Cincinnati. Hi, Tom. What do you have for me?
7: Hi, Dan. Thanks for taking my call. Second time caller, 59185. You were just struck on the very thing I was going to ask you about. I didn't know if there was some kind of like, if you have to give away any insider secrets, you can not answer. But how does that get announced or agreed to where, you know, a couple of years ago we might have played Turkey, and now everyone is talking about how we're playing Turkey A. And so does just somebody start doing it and everybody kind of falls in line? Do you get a special text, that a group text that says, hey, this is the new way we're going to talk about that country's team?
3: It came out in 2022 that they were changing the name. Yes, Paul.
4: Dan, it's like going to the court and changing your own name. They had to apply to it for a name change with the United Nations in June of 2022, and it was approved.
3: Okay. Well, I'm guessing it was approved because we're calling them that. If it wasn't approved, then we'd have a story there. Anthony in California. Hi, Anthony. What do you have for me today?
8: Hey, Dan. Good morning. Shout out to Chat Row. I had something on World Cup and soccer, but as an educator in the public school system, too, we do standards-based grading. I think our teachers in the audience will understand. And by all measures, Dylan has hit the standards. You always talk about content. He brings content. He brings the Dead, a little bit of soccer, and he cooks. He's my book.
3: Okay. All right. There, Anthony is giving you a passing grade there.
9: From a real teacher.
3: Yes. Yeah. There's a lot of adjunct professors around us, but he's a real teacher there. Yeah. We got a couple of adjunct professors in the building. Kelly in Kansas City. Hi, Kelly.
10: Hey, how you doing, Dan?
3: Great.
10: Hey, I love you guys, man. I wish you wouldn't retire, please.
3: Well, I've made that decision already. But thank you, though, Kel.
10: Well, hey, I just wanted to say I love you guys, even Fritzy. And Dylan kind of looks like the dude from the Blues Brothers, the best movie of all time, Jake Blues. I'm loving his suit.
3: Okay. I could see the suit with the Blues Brothers. Yes, Dylan.
9: I went to the bathroom and I was looking in the mirror. I was kind of thinking Mortician from Las Vegas a little bit with the shiny suit and the tie.
11: I'm not familiar with
9: a mortician from Las Vegas. That's just what I imagined it would look like.
11: Oh, I thought there was one in mind.
9: No, I don't know them personally. I just assume.
11: But like a wrestler. I thought it was a wrestler who you were telling me. The mortician from Vegas. Yes, Marvin.
12: The Blues Brothers is the greatest movie of all time?
11: Yeah, well, I let that pass. Oh. They had a hard time getting that movie made. Anybody who thought, hey, what about this? And they a lot of executives passed on it. Al in Buffalo. Hi, Al. What's on your mind?
13: Hey, Dan, I got two quick things for you. What did one deadhead say to the other when they ran out of weed?
11: I don't know, Al. What did one deadhead say to the other when they ran out of weed?
13: Man, this music sucks.
11: All right. What else do you have, Al?
13: And in a piece of paper is your wedding toast, potential wedding toast. The secret to a long marriage is a short memory.
11: All right. Thank you, Al. I agree with that. Yeah. You know, sometimes you have to compartmentalize things. Sometimes you have to go, nope, not today. There are other days where you go, yep, I got to bring that one up. But there are other days where you go, yeah, I'm just going to leave that one to the side. You know, you have to be able to edit yourself. Yes, Marvin.
12: The crazy thing about marriages and having an argument in marriages, it starts out with something small. The argument, and it just blows up. It's like, what were we arguing about? I think you left your shoes at the door.
11: No, the reason why is something small is because there's something larger looming. And it takes something small that brings out something larger. That's usually what happens. It's like, what happened here? And then all of a sudden it gets to, oh, well, that's different than what we were just talking about. Yes, Todd.
5: And both parties seem to always have something in the holster to wait for that rainy day where you're like, oh, I've been waiting to drop this one since you brought that up.
11: My wife, I found out, loves to throw parties, but not to throw a party, but it forces us to clean up the house. And I said, well, hon, we'll do that, but then it gets dirty after the party. And she says, we'll have another party. I go, oh, my God. Yes, Dylan.
9: I kind of like that strategy, just never stop having parties.
11: Yes, but I don't like having parties.
9: I know.
11: I don't. Not at all. By the way, I have my fly fishing shirt on today.
5: Oh, yeah.
11: This is real McCoy.
12: Looks good.
11: Going a little fly fishing this weekend for some trout. Yes, Todd.
5: You actually look fly in that.
11: Thank you, Todd. You know who I saw yesterday? Famous mustache. We'll start there. Older, famous mustache. Paul?
4: I'm going to walk off Tom Selleck.
11: No. Any other guesses? Famous mustache. Okay. Nobody? All right. Tiger Woods?
12: Fluff?
11: Yes. His former caddy, Fluff.
4: Wow.
11: I saw Fluff yesterday. And he's looking good. We spent some time, had some fun with him, and we go back a ways. But, yeah, Fluff, got to see him maybe playing golf with him one of these days. 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
16: 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A British medical journal says you'll gain the weight back four times faster. So what now? There is an answer. Alex Goen patented hypnosis. In fact, a JAMA study says adding behavior therapy to GLP-1s produced three times the results. Hypnosis is behavior therapy concentrated. And Alex Goen hypnosis is the only U.S. patented hypnosis proven useful by the U.S. Patent Office. 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

0: States men's national team back on the pitch tonight against Turkey A. Big NBA trade. We got so many things going on. I mean, is this the best June ever? So good. Welcome in. So, I don't want to get cocky or anything about the United States men's national team. That's not who I am. But let's look at the path so far, because we now know who will play first up in the knockout stage. Our path so far has been Paraguay, Australia, Turkey A, and it'll be Bosnia-Herzegovina. If this was March Madness, we would open with Richmond, face Creighton, VCU, and Virginia Tech. We would call that an easy path. And path matters. Look at the Patriots. Look at the New York Knicks. It matters. The knockout round for us could be Bosnia-Herzegovina into Egypt. Let's just be honest about everything in sports and mostly the world. I know you hate the fact that we may have a trillionaire on our hands, but everything's top heavy. Even soccer. Bundesliga, the top German league. Bayern Munich's won 13 of 14 titles. The top French league, PSG, has won 12 of 14. La Liga, Real Madrid and Barcelona have won 11 of 12 titles. All international leagues are dominated by one or two clubs. I mean, even the English Premier League, the balanced league, Liverpool, Arsenal, Man City have won 9 straight titles. So when I hear this, we have so far to go. 8 countries total have ever won a World Cup, and we're closer to them than the bottom of the groupings. We are. Listen, we're not a silly country. We have air conditioning at our hotels, and you can get ice in your cocktails. We're not a silly country. If we want to be good at stuff and great, we got a lot of capital. We got a lot of ambition. We don't like to be beat. We wanted to win in hockey. Both our men and women beat Canada because it started meaning something to us. I love Italy, but they're a silly country. They just missed the World Cup for the 3rd straight time. It's their national sport. Can you imagine us having a World Cup of like our professional football and we miss out? We can't miss out Italy. Although I will say, I love your country. But March Madness and the World Cup are very similar. You can get to the Elite Eight and only face one great team. The Illinois this year got to the Final Four. They faced one really good team, Houston. And then it was just a bunch of whatevers. So this idea that we can't compete, listen, only 4 countries have won 75% of the World Cups. 4! The World Cup is not the Tour de France where every day, every morning you get on a bike and you're going up a mountain. That's not what it is. Paraguay didn't have an elite scorer. Australia was defense first. Turkey A, we're going to play reserves. Bosnia-Herzegovina will be heavily favored. So we are much closer to the top, the Brazils and Argentinas and Germanys and England, than we are to me to the middle or the bottom. And it's a perfect storm. It's on American soil. It's our best team ever. And we got a pretty easy path. I know it sounds terrible, but we did. Look at our path so far. We're not a country. We have great pride here. If we want to be great at something, AI, we'll be good at it and maybe great. We don't win at everything, but we win at a lot. Americans are aspirational, prideful, and we've got a massive economy. Tonight, do we play starters? Here's where we are as a country. We'll probably rest our top 4 players. Here's Mauricio Pochettino.
1: I think it's a World Cup match game. And when you defend your jersey, your flag,

0: Your culture always is about pride. And I have no doubt that the Turkish team is going to be competitive tomorrow. They have good players. Of course, they are eliminated, but I think it's going to be a tough game. We are not thinking in that it's going to be a game that is going to be easy.
1: So we will be favored tonight. We'll play reserves. It's the right path. And again, nobody loves an Aperol spritz more than I do, Italy. Don't take this personally. But you can't miss World Cup, World Cup, World Cup if it's your primary sport. Okay? We're competitive. We're good. Look at us in hockey. Don't be embarrassed about it. We care. I'd rather live in a country that cares and wants to compete, right? Than brag about how much leisure time I have. Yeah. I take vacations too. J-Mac and I take weeks off. We're good here. I got another take I'll get to after the break on this hydration break. Everybody's freaking out. I don't get it. So there's been a big trade in the NBA. Big because it's a really well-run organization, the Minnesota T-Wolves, and a well-known flashy player, LaMelo Ball. I won't bore you with all the particulars, but LaMelo Ball's going from Charlotte, and he's going to Minnesota. But what I like about this is you can always tell a well-run organization because you can see the plan. And Minnesota, in the winter of this past year, like November, December, January, figured out Julius Randle's a bit of a ball stopper. And we've got to get a play initiator because Mike Conley, you know, that thing aged out. And Ant's not necessarily a playmaker. He's a finisher. He's a scorer. And he's great. So just look at what they've done. This is called a plan. When people criticize Rob Pelinka, the Lakers, they're like, you kind of feel like you're making it up as you go. Like the Westbrook move. You're like, wait, what? Who wanted that? Nobody asked for that. Bringing LeBron back, the band back. Really? We don't have any other ideas. We don't have a rim protector. 2, 3, and D guys. Where's the plan? Minnesota's a great example. Tim Connelly kind of runs their operation. Their basketball ops. A prime example. At the trade deadline, they go out and steal a guy from the Chicago Bulls. He's a super athletic guard who can shoot. Ayo Dosunmu. And super athletic guy that can shoot. They go get him. Well, why did they do that? Who did they do in the draft yesterday? The first best pick in the second round of the draft was Isaiah Evans. T-Wolves picked him up from Duke. He can catch and shoot. He can move and shoot. So they've added a hyper-athletic guard who can shoot and then a catch-and-shoot guy from Duke to go with Ann Edwards. Then they make this move for LaMelo Ball. So they're telling you what they thought about their team in the middle of the season. We want to play faster, which they did in the playoffs. They played faster, faster pace. But they're telling you what they want to become. Shooters, speed, and a setup guy for Ant. That is called a plan, and they initiated all of this. December and January, they knew what they wanted. They wanted more shooters, because the more shooters you have in the perimeter, you can't double and trap Ant, right? You got to spread the floor out. So that's what having a plan is. I like what they did. I like Naz Reid a lot, and they gave up some first-round picks. But LaMelo and Ant and shooters and Gobert still have Jaden McDaniels. Like, that's a squad. I mean, that to me is a real squad, and it's much more fun to watch than the Julius Randle version and the older Mike Conley at point version. This is a much better team to watch, much better. And I'm a Conley guy, but he aged out. We all know that. So, and so when I look at the Lakers, my criticism of Pelinka is always like, what's the plan? You've been offensively lopsided for 3 years here. What do we do? Like Westbrook wasn't the answer. What is the plan here? Well, we're going to bring LeBron back. Okay, then we'll be lopsided. No rim protector, at least not an elite one, and no 3 and D guys. Like, show me a plan. It's not that hard to figure out. Minnesota's a great example. Well-run franchise, super respected basketball ops guys, Tim Connelly. You can tell exactly what they were thinking at the trade deadline. This is all part of a systemic system. They knew exactly what they wanted to do. This was a plan. Trade deadline, LaMelo, draft, second round, it all fits together. Like a basketball system all built around Ant Edwards. You can't trap him. space the floor, pick up pace, get athletic to match Ant's athleticism. I just like it. They got a lot going on. They got a lot going on. LeBron drama. First of all, so I actually do, when Caitlin Clark's playing, I watch the WNBA. I am not a season ticket holder. I am for the NBA. It's not necessarily appointment television. I often stumble upon it, but if Caitlin Clark's playing and I'm around the house, I'll turn it on. And, it happened again yesterday. It's either intentional or incompetence. Neither's a great answer. That's next. Live in Chicago. It's the Herd.
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1: 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I mean, it's either incompetence or intentional. Both are embarrassing. The WNBA, they just keep driving into a wall at full speed with Caitlin Clark. They now have a commemorative poster of 30 years of the WNBA. Caitlin Clark's not on it. And it's not just like an ode to the veterans that started the league. Paige Beckers and Angel Reese are on it. And Caitlin Clark's not. You guys, when she broke into the league, you moved her road games to bigger arenas to accommodate the fans. You were flying the last six rows of Southwest Airlines until she made such an impact, you transitioned, pivoted to private jets. And she's not on the 30-year poster, but Paige Beckers and Angel Reese are. What? I mean, recently there were TV games. Hers got double the rating of Asia Wilson, the best player in the league, the three-time champ and the four-time MVP. Double the rating. This is a paranoid, weird, insular league. And everybody, I mean, older golfers were a little annoyed and irritated when young Tiger Woods got all the love and all the coverage. But about, you know, a couple of months later, they went like, hey, wait, the purses have gone up. We're all getting richer. And they got over it. They got over the Tiger thing pretty quickly. WNBA can't get over this. And people are very critical of commissioners. I'm not. I think Goodell's A++. I think Rob Manfred's been on a 3-4 year heater, and Adam Silver got $77 billion in the TV deal. Guy's brilliant. But Kathy Engelbert, what are you doing? I mean, you're not heavily promoting her to the Olympics. I mean, you should have been totally outraged for the game. You can't put her on the 30-year poster. The officiating's awful and way too physical. Way too physical. The NBA allows physicality in the finals when the season's at the very end. But they want to keep their players healthy for the regular season and early rounds of the playoffs. Why hurt your content? Adam Silver in the league now. You get to the finals, that's a man's game. Wemby, good luck. WNBA regular season is officiated like UFC. There's no eye gouging, but almost everything else. So, and she didn't have great communications with players, according to players. So last night, Caitlin Clark, there's a hand to her throat. Nothing's called. Here was Stephanie White, the Fever's head coach, on the officiating.
17: They were so egregious. I mean, the fist in the throat is crazy. It's crazy. It's dangerous. The landing spot, when you went to review it, and she still comes down on top of another foot, like, I don't know. Because to me, that's like a do-over on a test. How do you screw it up again? And it's just, when you have these things continue to happen time and time and time and time and time again, eventually it gets frustrating. But I thought those were just more egregious.
1: I've been lucky. I've worked at NBC, ESPN, and Fox. I've had great management, mostly. 35 years in this business, the one thing I look for that's a problem with management, if you let little problems fester and become big problems, or you can't solve pretty easy stuff, that's the WNBA's commissioner and the WNBA product. The officiating's horrible. Caitlin Clark's too often a target. I mean, the 30-year poster is just icing on the cake. You can't figure out a way to put your most popular player on it. If the NFL came out with a 30-year poster today to commemorate the last 30 years, and they did it a few years ago, yes, they'd have, you know, Brady and Manning and Favre. I can guarantee you they'd have Mahomes on it 3 years ago. It's just like, what are we doing here? It's not that complicated. It's paranoid. It's weird. It's provincial. It's all the things a big business shouldn't be. J-Mac with the news.
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20: This is the Herdline News.
21: Yeah, good rant, Colin. All right, let's get to tonight's big game, USA Turkey. It'll be at SoFi. Should be a raucous crowd. The big question, will Christian Pulisic play? He spoke to Jenny Taft yesterday on his status. It's great news for the U.S. and their fans.
22: I'm feeling great. I think the team's feeling great. I've been able to join the team in the last few days, and I'm feeling healthy and ready to go for this game.
23: You say you've been 100% in training the last couple of days?
22: Yeah, I would say so. I would say definitely yesterday I felt very close, and I would say 100%.
21: So, Colin, do you play him?
1: I wouldn't. No. I would keep him on the bench if you felt late. I mean, the game doesn't matter. Stay away from the yellow cards. There's an argument for rhythm. But if I could get four new starters to play instead of my top players, instead of Robinson, Richards, Balogun, and Adams,
21: yep,
1: Pulisic, if I could put five new starters in and then sub three other starters beyond that, get eight new faces getting real minutes here, I would do that. Because I do think in the group stage, it depth becomes an issue.
21: Yeah. Especially in the knockouts, like you're not going to be able to rest guys. There's not going to be, we're not beating Bosnia 3-0. That's going to be a war. And Colin, I will just add, Pochettino's flying high. He's pushing all the right buttons.
1: Yeah.
21: If he comes out and plays Pulisic tonight and anything happens to the dude.
1: Yeah.
21: Yeah, it's just too much of a risk.
1: It's the classic example. It's like even parenting. Like, what's the best thing that could happen? What's the worst? Measure those.
21: Yeah.
1: The best thing that could happen is Pulisic scores and we win and it means nothing. We already have our first round game.
21: Right.
1: The worst that could happen is an injury. Yeah. There's no real upside to playing him.
21: Yeah. So, Colin, do you remember when the Lakers were riding high and they went to OKC?
1: Yeah.
21: And this was billed as like a huge battle.
1: And
21: OKC was up like 25. And yeah. Luka and Austin Reeves get hurt. And the season ended that night.
1: Yep.
21: When you were down like 25 or 30. And it's like, why are they in the game in the third quarter? And Luka gets hurt. And then the season was over. So just be smart, guys. And by the way, you know this about sports, Colin. All these guys saying, well, 11 days off from the last match to the knockouts, are Balogun and all these guys they're going to be fine. These guys just played a full season of soccer overseas. I don't want to hear that nonsense about, like, you know, are they going to be in a groove together? And the USA is going to be fine. That game, July 1st, it's out here on the West Coast, Colin. I may be parachuting in for the game. And I'll try to make it back, you know, the next morning for the herd. We'll see what happens. All right, let's go to the next story, Colin. Mexico, big win last night. Listen, this team is rolling. A monster second half, and they were resting some of their guys, and they roll Czechia 3-0. Colin, here's the crazy part. Mexico is so hot right now that a lot of the simulations are saying that they will host England England in the round of 16 will have to go to Mexico. And you've seen some of these videos, man. This country is fired up right now. Mexico is on a massive heater.
1: Mexico had like a 4-year run where they were struggling.
21: Yeah.
1: And they are officially back, which is great.
21: Mm-hmm.
1: Especially in this region. It's just great. That's our primary rival. So it's unbelievable good fortune for us at Fox, because you want Mexico to be great. They are our primary rival. They draw a big number. They got massive fan support in this country. It's exciting.
21: Yeah. And so here they have a legendary goalie who's in his sixth World Cup, Ochoa.
1: Oh,
21: he subbed in. And here's a call from the great announcer, Derek Ray.
0: And here comes Ochoa, adored by the Mexican fans.
2: And just allowing Mexico to play and bring on the party pieces.
0: Raul Rangel makes way for the legend. And we are talking about one of the greats of Mexican football, Guillermo Ochoa. And it's a delight to see Ochoa on the pitch at another World Cup.
1: That's great.
21: So, we went to the game, the USA-Paraguay game at SoFi. And, you know, you walk out of the stadium, it's like, oh, nice win. Everybody goes back to their cars, goes home. Have you seen the Mexican video last night in all the cities in Mexico? It's like thousands of people just in the streets partying and celebrating a group stage win, Colin. It's amazing stuff.
1: Yeah, I mean, this is, to me, but nothing against the Olympics.
21: No.
1: But that's mostly sports nobody really cares much about, except for like your basketball and your hockey. But I mean, this has always been the greatest global sporting event. But I think now that America's more compelling, you know, now we're putting our arms around it as a country. But there's just nothing else like this in sports. You know, there's fascinating country championships in soccer. I think it's cool the NFL now has games overseas, and the European fans. I was recently over there. There are NFL jerseys in Madrid and in London. But this, I think it's really been a perfect storm. Mexico's back. The United States has its best team ever. The biggest stars are scoring. Like, it's big brands. It's Germany, Brazil, Argentina, England. It literally could not have worked out better. Yeah. We expanded, you know, the World Cup field, which some people thought, oh, it'll water it down. But many of those teams that have come in have been very competitive. Yeah. So, I mean, the scoring is through the roof. It's really been a perfect storm. The weather's mostly been great.
21: Hey, don't snub Canada. Canada advances. So all three home teams at the World Cup advance. And Canada gets a major break. They will now face South Africa here in SoFi instead of South Korea.
1: Interesting, though. They're a host country.
21: Yeah.
1: They get to the knockout stage. They don't get to play a game in Canada, which I think is odd.
21: Isn't that odd? If they had won their group, I believe they would have stayed in Canada.
1: Okay.
21: But they finished second. So they're but again, they'll probably beat South Africa. South Africa's not great. They got smashed by Mexico.
1: In any tournament, to advance, unless maybe you're France, you need breaks.
21: Yes.
1: Like I said, Illinois was a good basketball team. They get to the Final Four. They played one really good team, Houston. People get knocked out that you may not match up with. So that's part of being, there are two or three countries I don't think we can beat, like, and could get drubbed. We may not have to face them. So, I mean, Canada got a little bit of a break.
21: Yeah, you need them. Final story, Collins, to the NBA. Listen, this Jaylen Brown stuff is not going away. Last night, reports that the Celtics are actively engaged in trading Jaylen Brown. I got four teams for you here. These are the four teams that are on the radar. The Cleveland Cavaliers for Evan Mobley. The Portland Trailblazers, who have a lot of picks.
1: Yeah.
21: They've got Denny Avdija. If you compare Avdija and Jaylen Brown, that's something fun in the West. And then there's the Rockets. It's unclear if there's like a Şengün package. Would you keep Brown and Durant and Amen? I don't know. And then the Atlanta Hawks, who also have a lot of good pieces, but need kind of an alpha. Atlanta is interesting. Colin, it sounds like Jaylen Brown is done in Boston.
1: Yeah. Yeah. And, you know, again, that's what the league's become. You think all these tandems are going to run forever.
21: Yeah.
1: The Knicks have one more year. They're going to lose Shamet and probably Mitchell Robinson. Then after that, then all of a sudden you got bigger questions. This new second apron, it used to be the key to the NBA for a GM was to attract stars. Now it's trying to keep your like second or third best player.
21: Yeah.
1: You'll keep your star, but I mean, Denver went from it's going to be a dynasty to wow, they've got no bench. I mean, even Oklahoma City now had a very good draft, but they're going to be moving off people.
21: Yeah. The more and more I look at this, Colin, it feels like what the NBA wanted was socialism. We want every team to have a star and you build around him. The days of two stars, Colin, it feels like it's done.
1: Yeah.
21: I mean, if you got to break this up, I actually think Jaylen Brown, you could build around him on this contract. Yes. I don't know about the next contract, but why couldn't you put him in a situation where he's Jalen Brunson, he's your middle, and you find the pieces around him?
1: You absolutely can do that. Yeah. Boston was a number two seed in the East last year without Tatum playing 90% of the year. Jaylen Brown's a great player.
21: He's an all-NBA player. He's a two-way player, by the way, great defender. Like, I think if you were smart, you get Brown and then you build pieces around him. You get shooting, a rim protector. I think you could contend quickly.
1: Good stuff, J-Mac, with the news.
20: Well, that's the news.
3: And thanks for stopping by.
20: The Herd Line News.
1: And I've said before, I did not have a traditional childhood. You know, I didn't go to church like most of you did. Child of divorce, bounced around, I've lived in 8 states, whatever. So I'm not like end of the cul-de-sac guy for 30-year guy. And I know because of that, change is really difficult for a lot of people. I love it. I look for it. I seek it. I get bored. I get restless. So the hydration breaks are, you know, the soccer purist is outraged. So let's tell you where they came from. They came from FIFA 4 years ago. Okay. Because they felt teams playing indoors had an advantage over teams playing outdoors. And so they thought that's kind of unfair to the teams playing in the summer heat outdoors. Let's create hydration breaks. And so my take is baseball's made multiple changes. Soccer's made multiple changes. They just introduced in 2018 VAR, a replay system. It's been great. By the way, the officials during dead ball moments like corner kicks are speeding up players. They put a clock on it. So they're making changes. This one just drives people crazy. Fox is making more money. Who cares? I hope they do. The more money a network makes, it could be us or Netflix with the World Cup. The more money a network makes, the better the broadcast, the better the commentators, the better, you know, I'm not getting it. We're not taking the profits and bringing them to the herd. So I don't care. But my point is there is something that's advantageous about this that's not being discussed. This is the highest scoring World Cup ever to this point. Well, why would that be? Because of the hydration breaks. First of all, older players like Messi and Ronaldo obviously benefit. Lots of old players, they benefit from a hydration break. It is outdoors in the sun. The second thing is these hydration breaks are like two and a half minute tactical reboots for coaches. Coaches have talked about this thing. It's a strategy break. We see it all the time in the NBA when you get those quick timeouts. You don't need huge messaging. You need reminders. You see this all the time in pro football. You see it all the time in the NBA. Even sometimes in a pitching change, you'll see the infielders come in and the manager, quick tactical reboot. So where did the scoring come from? Why is the scoring through the roof? What is the reason? Did the ball change? Is the net wider? I mean, people can say, well, they did expand the field. Yeah, but the teams that were included into the World Cup have not been uncompetitive in most instances. But we're seeing the stars take off. Many of the stars are older, prime, or out of prime. Messi and Ronaldo. So there's more scoring. Why? I would argue you get two tactical reboots for coaches on the sideline. You get breaks. It seems to me, and I don't mind. This is the highest scoring World Cup since like the 50s. So why? And the other thing is, my staff told me this. Some of the biggest sponsors for FIFA, this is why, you know, they made this change after the last cup, are Anheuser-Busch and Coca-Cola. So those fans during the breaks are going to get, you know, Bud Light and some Diet Coke. So, I mean, that's part of it. But again, I know that I'm really okay with change, but it does seem strange. Why is this such a high score? And not by a little. So far, it's like 25% higher scoring. That is, I mean, in the NBA, in the NFL, if scoring went up by 25%, there would be a reason. And for the record, a couple years ago when they changed the kickoffs, Favorite started winning more. Over started hitting more. It changed. So I know, I don't know. It just seems to me you can complain. I went to a Cub game recently. I mean, it's just the game moves. Soccer now, and they've done this. The replay is better. The dead ball moments are quicker. Hydration breaks appear to be helping scoring. And the reason I think that is true, and I thought about this, is because FIFA, when they made the change to the hydration breaks, did it because they felt climate mattered. Indoor teams advantage against teams playing outdoors. So clearly the heat beating down on players is a disadvantage. So I don't know. Just something. There's all this negativity around the hydration break. Soccer's better with more goals. I'm sorry. When Messi scores, who are the most popular soccer scorers ever? It's goal scorers. Pele, bicycle kicks, Maradona, Messi, Ronaldo. I mean, our top player before Balogun was Christian Pulisic, playmaker and a goal scorer. And let's be honest about life. These hydration breaks. Everything's better with a beverage. Everything's better with a beverage. If I could tell you, hey, let's have a cold one. It could be Diet Coke. It could be Bud Light. Everything's better with a beverage. John Strong joins us. Thiago Splitter is going to be on the show. The new Chicago Bulls head coach, top of the hour. In Chicago, it's the Herd.
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1: I'm all fired up. He's the voice of soccer. John Strong at Fox Sports is joining us live tonight. The United States taking on Turkey. So, let's start with this. I mean, Jason and I have gone back and forth on this. The upside to playing like Pulisic is he scores and we win. The downside is he tweaks an injury, which would be problematic. My gut is it's not disrespectful. It's just smart not to play the yellow cards Pulisic, right? That's understood.
30: I think for Pulisic, the other thing to think about is what kind of a game is this going to be? You know, and you have an opponent here in Turkey who have lost their first two games. They've been eliminated and they have been absolutely demolished by the media at home. They have gotten crushed. And so are they going to make this physical? Are they going to make this game rough? Are they going to be looking to take out their anger and frustration and kind of show something to the folks back home? Is that a good game for Pulisic to come into? That's where I think how the second half is looking will probably dictate it as much as anything else for Pulisic's sake, because yes, it's great to get him on the field, get him some rhythm, but you don't need Christian Pulisic tonight. You need Christian Pulisic on Wednesday in Santa Clara in the round of 32 and then on from there.
1: So I want to address the hydration break because scoring is up. FIFA introduced it 4 years ago. They also introduced in 2018 VAR. They've also tried to speed up the dead ball moments, which I think, listen, soccer is better. Just like baseball, little quicker pace, scoring is up. Get rid of the defensive shift in baseball. We want more run, more base runners. It's the same premise in hockey. Used to have mugging years ago. They got rid of it. The scoring went up. Your thoughts on hydration breaks. Do you think that is part of the scoring elevation? Is these like 2 minute breaks for tactical rebooting by coaching during the game?
30: I definitely think there's a good argument to be made. It's part of it. And we've seen a lot of games change significantly and the momentum changes significantly coming out of those breaks. The comparison to baseball is interesting, Colin, because soccer, globally is very much like baseball in America. There's an incredible history. You're talking about 150 years of history. And sometimes that can kind of be a weight around the neck of the sport because you get kind of beholden to that history. And it takes a little bit of bravery and you have to deal with some noise if you're going to make those rule changes. The thing to keep in mind, the idea of hydration breaks, as you say, it's not new. What's new is we said, we're just going to do it in every single game. We're not going to sit here and take the temperature and worry about are we doing it or not. We're just going to do it regardless. So has it affected the game? Absolutely. Has it affected the game in a negative way? I don't see where and how because the games have been terrific. As you say, goals are up. We've seen a lot of teams that have, I mean, Cape Verde is a great example, right? They get to those breaks, they can rest because they might not have the same fitness level of their opponents.
1: Right.
30: And they can go again after. So, you know, the pantomime booing will continue in the stands. That's just part of the show. But I think this has been an incredible tournament so far.
1: Yeah, it's everything is working. I mean, listen, as a Fox employee, we both, it's nice. Mexico's back. England's great. Messi scoring. It's like the weather's mostly good. Philadelphia was a little bumpy. You know, I said this, and I wasn't trying to be cocky, I said, but I just watched Illinois get into the Final Four and basically played Houston. They played one really difficult team. When you get into tournaments, sometimes a rival gets knocked out. A rival has an injured player. You get breaks in tournaments. Not everybody faces the same path. Is it reasonable, not overconfident, to say we'll be favored against Bosnia-Herzegovina? The path getting to the Final Eight is not an outrageous claim at this point or prediction, right?
30: Correct. The only reason why it would seem outrageous is just because unfortunately, the way the global soccer conversation works is only certain countries are allowed to say, we think we're going to win and be there at the end. And if you're not in that little group of countries, you're not allowed to say, we think we can make a run. You're not supposed to. You don't have history. You don't have pedigree. It's one of the things that's really different about the United States. Kylian Mbappe, by the way, said this in as many words the other day. He said, I love the American mentality. You have ambition and you're not afraid to say it out loud and you don't get criticized for it. And so I think it's absolutely acceptable and reasonable to come out and say that this U.S. team has an unprecedented once in a lifetime opportunity of location, home field atmosphere, the way they're playing, the opponents in front of them to really make history. Does it mean it's going to be easy? Absolutely not. That's going to be a tough game against Bosnia and Herzegovina. It's 99%. That's the opponent Wednesday night in Santa Clara. That's going to be a really hard game. If they can win that, they go to Seattle round of 16. Is that Belgium? Is that Egypt? That's going to be a really hard game. But it doesn't mean that they can't do these things. And I think we need to get past a little bit the American soccer inferiority complex where we're afraid to say that out loud and be excited about it. With it, as I said, the understanding that it's going to be difficult. They're going to have to grind through games. They're going to have to suffer through games. But all this team has done is win their first two games pretty well. So yeah. Why can't we have that conversation?
1: Here's a little taste of John Strong earlier in the tournament. I want to play this.
2: And it was chaotic in the first half in Dallas last week. If you remember, twice Harry Kane scored, twice Croatia tied it up, but England hit a different gear in the second half to roll out 4-2 winners in what everyone expects was the hardest game for them in the group stage. So they come in with confidence, they come in with control. Ghana have never beaten England. It would be a huge shock, but as we know, the English historically struggle here in Massachusetts.
1: That got played. Let's talk England. Harry Kane. Some are disappointed. I watched us play them to a draw in the last World Cup. And I think more of our players now, significantly more, are in their prime. I think they were good then. I think they're good now. Have we closed the gap on England? Or again, is that overstating where we are? Because the ideal matchup for any network would be, boy, if we can get England and the United States. And I always think of them as our ally. And, you know, I keep an eye on them. Where are you on England?
30: I would describe them as frenemies, I think would be the best way to phrase it when it comes to soccer and elsewhere. You know, and you brought up, and I've heard it brought up elsewhere, this idea that England could be going to Mexico City in the round of 16. I would be kind of terrified of that if I was England. That's a buzzsaw type atmosphere to go into. You know, I think England, like against the U.S. at the last World Cup, that was the same against Ghana the other day. I think there was an acknowledgement that, hey, we won our opener. You know, let's not open ourselves too much here. We're fine. Is it frustrating? Is it going to create a lot of noise in the English press? Absolutely. It doesn't actually change my opinion of England. I still do think they have a top gear they can hit that few teams can hit. But part of being able to compete with teams at that level is a little bit of what Ghana did. You have to be really strong defensively. Soccer is a sport, because it's low scoring and because there is no shot clock, there is no possession clock, you can clog things up against an opponent a lot better. And you can, as an inferior, in air quotes, opponent, make life a lot more difficult for your opponent than you can in other sports. That's what Ghana did. It's what the U.S. is going to, if they do things right, they're going to have to get to a point where they're going to need to do that against a really elite opponent. And that's part of it. And then you get on the break and you score in transition. So, you know, in general, I think it's absolutely true that we've seen another level from this U.S. team. But these are also opponents that are not the elite. They just aren't. And so the challenge will increase exponentially for this U.S. team. Their opportunity is to go out and show they can do it.
1: John Strong, who is so good as our Fox Sports top play-by-play guy. He's outstanding. And yes, tip of the cap, the pride of Lake Oswego and Portland, Oregon. Way to go. And congrats again. I'll be listening.
30: Thanks so much, Colin. Appreciate it.
1: You bet. The great John Strong. I'll tell you, I don't want to get overconfident. You know, my producers are like, slow down, optimistic Colin, slow down. And I have to do the same thing to Ryan with the Bengals every year and tell him, listen, third place isn't terrible. It's better than fourth. J-Mac with the Lakers, 53 wins. Congratulations. One and done. There are worse things in the world.
0: It could be the Wizards. They got to the second round, buddy, and there's hope. But honestly, he mentioned it. The England match in Mexico is going to be, and people are commenting about how they're diving a lot more. I don't know if you noticed against Ghana, a lot of flopping in the box trying to get that call. That's not going to fly in Mexico. They're not taking the bait. That's a circle it on the calendar.
1: That may be as intense as any World Cup game so far.
0: That will be. Well, listen, USA Bosnia is going to be big because they're coming into enemy territory here, and you know we're going to be juiced up to take them down in the round of 32. That Bosnia team is tough. They're not a pushovers. That's for sure.
1: Okay, gotta take a deep breath. Don't want to get cocky.
0: No, you can get cocky.
1: Come on. We are a country with functioning air conditioning and plenty of ice in our cocktails. So listen, not everybody can say that.
0: Yeah. Okay. Are you going to have an Aperol spritz tonight? Watching you. You have one Turkey, eh?
1: Well, once June hits on the calendar, I will have one almost every night.
0: Yes.
1: Coming up, LeBron, a sign and trade, Jared Allen, Cavaliers. 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
23: An NFL player is facing felony charges. Detroit Lions defensive back Terrion Arnold arrested in Tampa yesterday in connection with a robbery and kidnapping in early February. The Lions in a statement say they're aware of the situation but decline comment out of respect for the legal process. Among the headlines from Major League Baseball, the Cubs swept the doubleheader from the Mets, who are spiraling with five straight losses. The Mets are last in the NL East with the third worst record in the National League. Shortstop Francisco Lindor.
31: I haven't picked it up. Just tough position, but we got to pick it up. We have the personnel here to pick it up. We got to get it done.
23: The Mets, after the game, traded pitcher David Peterson to the Cubs for a minor league prospect. Round two of the NBA draft wrapped up last night. Meanwhile, reports out that the Charlotte Hornets are shopping guard LaMelo Ball on the trade market. And the World Cup continues with six matches on today's schedule, including the U.S. closing out group play tonight facing Turkey. That's sports. I'm Matt McCoy.
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8: Austin Reeves, new contract in, $46 million a year. And the good news is his cap numbers doesn't go against this year's cap. So Luka's cap number is going to be about 20, which means you can bring LeBron back at $35 million.
3: A new day in The Herd starts now.
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8: Okay, here we go. Ah, great to have you in it.

0: more athletes. They drafted one and two elite wing defenders. And I know it's an incremental league. You can't solve all your issues. But I'm with Brian Windhorst, who says if the Lakers could sign and trade LeBron for Jarrett Allen, a very good big shot blocker, rim protector for Cleveland, they would do it today.
1: There is a thought process out there in Los Angeles, and I think if the Cavs were interested in this, the Lakers would sit up at attention right now that they would sign and trade LeBron for Jarrett Allen. And I think if the Cavs were willing to do that, they could have LeBron. Obviously LeBron would have to want to sign with the Cavs, but if your pathway to pay LeBron the money is to trade Jarrett Allen for him, the Lakers would kill for Jarrett Allen. Kill for him. All right. They would do that deal in 17 tenths of a second. Mm.
0: No band needs three lead singers. Who's on drums tonight? Luka needs the ball. Austin needs the ball. LeBron needs the ball. None of them good defenders. So and it's interesting because LeBron was recently with Steve Nash on his Mind the Game podcast, and he's kind of saying what we're saying, which is what the Lakers need. He could be a roadblock to that if he stays and signs with the Lakers.
2: If you want to be able to wear teams down and but also build, a lot of teams are building that stamina. Mm. You know, let's start early. Let's build it up, you know, but you got to have that depth.
3: Yep.
2: And you got to have that youth. It continued from the previous year, you know, to be able to add depth, to be able to add youth, continue with the pace. The pace is not slowed down. I think that's kind of ingredients for where our league is, you know, at the moment.
0: He's right. And it will be hard to get depth and more youth if you're paying LeBron, Austin, and Luka. So that's my take. It's not an anti-LeBron commentary. The Lakers feel a little bit like the Cincinnati Bengals. They're paying Joe Burrow a lot, Ja'Marr Chase a lot, and T. Higgins a lot. Bad O-line, can't run the ball, and can't make stops. It's a good watch. I love watching the Bengals play. I said it all year. I love watching the Lakers play. It's a fun watch, but it's not a great team. Look at what Minnesota has done. Minnesota was better than the Lakers last year, and they've added dimensions to their team since the trade deadline. More athletes, more shooters, ball stoppers, Julius Randle gone. Like the best GMs in this league are tweak, tweak, tweak, tweak, tweak. It's roster construction. I mean, San Antonio, in my opinion, had much more high-end talent than the Knicks. The Knicks had the better roster construction. The Knicks had a little bit of everything. Defensive wings, offensive big, defensive big, closer in the fourth, Josh Hart's mostly defense and rebounding. They had a little bit of everything. Big athletes, shooters, defenders, passers. It was just a perfect construct of parts that fit. That's the new NBA. It's not, you can't have three stars anymore. You can have a couple, but if you pay both of them, like Tatum and Brown, and they eat 65, 70% of the cap, you're going to have no bench. You're going to have no front line. Like Miami's going to be really big and really good up front. Bobby Portis, Bam, Giannis, not going to have a lot of bench. But again, who's got everything? We thought Oklahoma City had everything. They couldn't get to the finals again. Right? Like, so that's the new league. You can't stack rosters. It is hard to pay a second star max money. Really, really hard. I mean, I Oklahoma City drafted Adai Mara. I love that draft pick. One of the reasons they probably can't keep Hartenstein, who's a terrific player. The Knicks couldn't keep Hartenstein. Now the Knicks can't keep Mitchell Robinson. So, I mean, the Lakers just have a ton of redundancy. The Bengals have a ton of redundancy. I love watching the Bengals and the Lakers play. But I think that's your big issue right now is LeBron's like a really talented lawyer, but the hospital needs surgeons and nurses. Like we don't need LeBron. If you took the name away, you said he's not named LeBron. You just said, do the Lakers need with Austin Reeves and Luka? And if they brought Rui back, do they need an average defender who's a streaky shooter who needs the ball to be effective? That would be the last thing you'd need, right? They've got that in bunches. So it's one of these things where you can think LeBron is excellent. I think he'd really clean up the decision-making and late-game situations for Cleveland. I mean, I think Cleveland's got talent. I don't trust them late in games. I think Cleveland's got as much talent as New York. I trust.

0: the Knicks late in games. I think they're really smart late in games. Mikal Bridges, OG, Jalen Brunson, that's a lot of brain power. Cleveland's got talent. I think LeBron would make Cleveland just better decisions out of the timeout, end of the clock, end of the game, end of the half. I think he'd really help. Now, I don't know if he wants to live in Cleveland again. He's still got that unsellable mansion, so it's quite possible. J-Mac, any thoughts?
1: It's interesting. You saying Jared Allen would come in. Who are you losing? LeBron and Rui in that scenario because you can't afford them?
0: Yeah.
1: Okay, so I just tallied it. Last season for the regular season, LeBron and Rui combined averaged 31 points, 10 rebounds, and 8 assists.
0: Yeah.
1: Where are you getting that from? That's a lot of production out the window. Jared Allen ain't giving you any of that.
0: Well, Jared Allen's going to give you about 16, 17 points, but on the other end, the Lakers couldn't make stops. So you're not going to give up as many points. You're going to be a better rebounding team. I mean, there's a way to play the Lakers. They're a half-court team. They are slow.
1: Yeah.
0: They are an incredibly unathletic, slow team. All right, the Chicago Bulls have a new coach, and he got rave reviews in Portland. And I think the Bulls brought in a new GM, new front office, and a new coach. And Tiago Splitter, 7 years with the Spurs, Hawks, and the 76ers, is now joining us live. Tiago, first of all, I'm a Chicago Bulls season ticket holder. So I am going to be watching your every move, so I appreciate this. Let's start. Congratulations. Let's start with the number four pick, Caleb Wilson. He is young. He is raw. What are realistic expectations for minutes and production? What would be realistic as a rookie?
2: Man, you ask a lot of things. Well, first of all, thank you very much. I'm excited about this this opportunity. And of course, Caleb Wilson is going to be a big part of our future and present, of course. Well, we don't know yet. He's still going to come here, work hard, work for his minutes, and we'll see. I will give you a better answer maybe by the beginning of the season.
0: Now, you have some real length on this team. As a former big, Nick Claxton, Caleb Wilson, Josh Giddey's got length. You've got an emerging star and Modest Buzeli. So you've got a lot of components here. Is there a style when you look at the roster? Is there a style that you think this team will play with?
2: Well, when you see that length, of course, it means, defense. It means they all young and they can run the court. So you try to play fast, try to get, easy shots at the beginning of those possessions and rebound the ball. I think that's something that we got to be extremely, demand the players to rebound the ball well on both ends. And I think we have the players to do that.
0: Buzelis, by the way, Modest Buzelis. I got to ask you about him because I go to these games. He doubled his scoring output. What can he be at his best? Right? I mean, he's a super talented kid. What can he be eventually in your eyes?
2: Well, of course, he's going to work on every part of his game, dribbling, driving, shooting the ball. Yeah, I think one of the things that's going to change his game is, can he play pick and roll? Can he create out of the dribble, playing with a five? That's going to be the question. I think I still got to know him better. He got to get stronger. We know all the things that he got to do, but he's definitely a great piece that we have, and it's kind of like a rough diamond still. In a lot of those young guys, you still don't know what's their ceiling, and we're going to work and see, check this summer. We got a lot of time to develop them and also throughout the season. It's a long process. We got to be patient. I've been telling this to a lot of people, not just the media, but everybody around, the NBA. We got to be patient. We have a lot of young guys, and we don't know what their ceilings yet are. So got to be patient.
0: Well, Josh Giddey's another young player. He's an excellent playmaker. Again, another guy with length. I think you must have one of the younger team. Nick Claxton, he's no gray beard either. You've got a lot of length. You're springy. The good news, young players, if they do get banged up, recover quickly. They've got great energy. They tend to be very coachable. What is the downside? I mean, young teams also don't fill out quite as, I watched the NBA playoffs. It's a lot of big, older players Like, how do you get this team to play physical basketball when they're this young?
2: Well, it's, you know, you got to win those possessions. Doesn't matter how big you are. You're just going to play with effort. At the end of the day is that, and that's how you get better, doing everything at 100%. You know, play. You talk about playoff basketball. That's our goal down the line, of course. But, you know, there's small wins that you got to do throughout the season to get better, you know, and that's what we will try to do.
0: I mean, you played with Tony Parker, Manu, you played with Tim Duncan, you played with all these greats in San Antonio and Pop. All of us remember it well. I remember being at a couple of playoff series when you were there. If I said, what is the one thing you took from Greg Popovich? If I didn't know who he was and I said, what's Pop's strength? What did you steal from him? What did you learn from him? What would it be?
2: Yeah, that's one word, that is honesty. We all know this. Pop doesn't sugarcoat anything. And I think you got to be honest with the player. You got to tell them what they can do, what they cannot do. You know, and that's how you create a culture. And everybody has a role in the team, and you have a vision, and you fight every night. But honesty, it's an important thing, you know. Telling the truth to the player from the beginning. Telling who he is and go from there.
0: Tiago, I love the emergence of international basketball players in the NBA. There was always talent, but now the last, you know, MVPs, the league is often driven at the star, especially the bigs, how skilled they are. Is there a difference? They come in very mature, very focused, all about basketball, much more physical, it feels like, than 20 years ago, the international players, to me anyway. Is there a difference coaching a domestic kid from, you know, Marquette, you know, and an international player? Do you notice a sensibility difference?
2: Well, it's hard for me to say that, but there's different ways to speak to people and players and people being raised different. Some guys come from, you know, a country that being in war, and they're going through so many issues that, you know, just coming to the NBA is amazing. It's a dream come true, in a different way that is a guy that is being raised in a well-developed country. So there is for sure differences there. But it doesn't matter. Sometimes American, non-Americans, whatever it is, everybody's different. You cannot treat them the same way. And that's how, you know, I learned on this business, you got to know who you're treating. You got to create a relationship. I've been talking for the last 2 weeks about this word relationships. You need relationship with the players to understand who they are and how you're going to coach them. In the end of the day, you're going to be there at war every day at the trenches, fighting for games and getting better. But you got to know who you're with and how, you know, who they are as a person as well, not just as a player.
0: Well, it's promising. It's I've been here a couple of years in Chicago, and I look at you and I see the athleticism and the length and the playmaking with Giddy and with Caleb Wilson. I always try to tell, you know, basketball fans, you got to be patient because in pro football, guys come in, they're 23 years old. Your rookies are 19. They don't have refined games. If I said Tiago is a big, Caleb's a big, if there's the first thing you'd work on, let's pivot back to him. What would be the first thing you're going to really zone in with your number four pick?
2: Well, he, I don't think I got to put him on a stop there being a big. I mean, he can be a very versatile player. That's how I see it. I mean, he can dribble the ball. He can push the, grab the rebound and push in transition. Of course, in college, he played just like those highlights, a lot of like, post game. But, you know, that will be, a bad job by me just seeing him as a big guy. So I see him a very versatile player that can do a lot of things, and we don't know yet what's his ceiling.
0: Brazil beat Scotland last night. Did you get a chance to see it? Did you see it?
2: Well, I was in our war room with the draft and all of that, but I had my phone on the side here just watching, you know, a little bit, and I was kind of like fist bump every time Brazil scored.
0: A lot of flair. Brazil's got a lot of flair. Sometimes a little showboaty, but that's okay, right?
2: Well, we used to have more, to be honest. Now we, you know, a lot of players play in Europe and all that. But, you know, soccer or football changed so much that you need to be way more organized and less freestyle like we used to be back in the day in Brazil.
0: Hey, it's great. Great talking to you. Congratulations. You were sensational in Portland. This is going to be a fun basketball team to watch, and I appreciate you giving us 10 minutes. Good luck to you, Coach.
2: Thank you. Thank you. Appreciate it.
0: All right. Tiago Splitter. Yeah, I mean, they've got the playmaker in Giddey. You've got, you know, Matas Buzelis. You've got, like, a score, like, potentially a better score. Now you've got Claxton and Caleb. You've got springy, long, athletic guys that can defend multiple positions. I just talked myself into a number six seed in the East. Milwaukee's too young. I mean, they're, you know, don't trust Cleveland or Orlando.
1: Okay, fine. Let me put you to the test. Young Chicago or old rickety Miami with Giannis?
0: Well, again, Giannis and Bam against a bunch of kids. Miami could win the East.
1: They will absolutely not come close to winning the East. But to your point about Chicago, and I like what he said, Caleb Wilson's not going to just be a big. He's going to be on the perimeter, dribble. I mean, he showcased everything. There's a game against Darren Peterson. If you go watch that game, he was better than Peterson in that game. They went head-to-head early in the season. I was like, damn, this guy can do it all. You got a good one in Chicago, big guy. I'm going to have to make some trips out there.
0: New GM, new coach. Splitter was great in Portland.
1: Excellent.
0: I mean, he was.
1: I mean, the Portland owner lowballed him. Jeez, unbelievable.
0: Whatever's below lowballing. There's lowballing, and then there's what Portland's owner did. It's below lowballing.
1: Yeah.
0: That was fun. John Strong, Tiago, Chandler Parsons coming up. Last hour. We got a lot of stuff going on here. That hydration break, everybody's freaking out. John Strong comes on and he goes, oh, it's absolutely tactical reboots have absolutely changed games. Like, what? Why would that be a bad? You see the 30-second timeouts in the NBA. Steve Kerr goes over to Curry. He just sets him, he gives him a little message. Boom, you're out. It changes stuff.
1: Well, the interesting part is if you're a team that has dominated the first 20 minutes, you're rolling. You've got them on their heels.
0: That's right.
1: And then you get the hydration break. They get like a stay of execution.
0: Yes.
1: And all it changes the game. So some teams don't love it if you're behind, but if you're in a bad spot and you need it, it's like a timeout. I don't mind it. And I think you can use it advantageously as a gambler. Some of these hydration breaks after them in the 5-10 minutes after the game flips. So you bet the other side if one team's been dominating. There's some edges to be found, Colin.
0: Football brought in a new replay system in 2018. Elevated the sport. Was good for the game. Like the only thing about soccer as an American sports fan, because everybody always says we need this. I don't think soccer needs anything. The only question I have about soccer is at the end of regulation time, the added minutes. That doesn't feel, you know, like I just wish you could do it in blocks. You know, I just feel like I should know exactly to the second. I don't like, it can get a little murky at the end.
1: But because of that, it gets people all worked up and is like an added bonus. You don't know when the whistle's coming. So you stop watching the action. You watch a referee. As soon as he comes up, you're like, yes, finally it's over.
0: It gets very murky at the end. And I'm like, if we're 1-1 with Bosnia Herzegovina, and all of a sudden they're attacking us and it's like, let's wrap it up. And it gets really murky and I'm banging on my wrist or I need the tie. That's the only thing about.
1: I don't want them to change that. I don't want that change. I like it.
0: It's just a little gray. I'd like a little more finality and precision.
1: It's a very European thing. It's show up when you want. You don't want to have lunch at 12. You want to show up at 2, you know, fly by the seat of your pants. This structure is overrated.
0: Almost 30 years ago, scientist Gary Kehoe drank a cup of tea with a strange mushroom floating in it. 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
6: Mike, check.
0: The Miami Heat, and I'm hearing all the critics. Yeah. Does it make them better? Yeah, they finished 10th in the East. Go look to Vegas if you think they're not better. Listen, the Miami Heat have really smart people. The owner, the GM, Spo, Pat Riley. Like, they got smart people. To me, what Miami did getting Giannis is they moved up now to fifth NBA title odds. Okay, they're in that space now, and I agree with this. The big picture is, and all Pat Riley and Spo want, they want titles. They're not playing to win the East. Is now with Bam Adebayo, Giannis, and Bobby Portis, that is the best defensive front line in the NBA. That matches up with Wemby for about the next 2 to 3 years. 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
0: 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LaMelo Ball now going to be alongside Ant Edwards. A lot of fun with the T-Wolves in Minnesota. Here is Jay Mack with the news.
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5: This is the Herdline News.
1: I got a LaMelo Ball take for you later in the show. But first, Colin, we got a big one for Brian Windhorst. This is a bit of a shocker. The Detroit Pistons are allegedly big game hunting. So much for Austin Reeves. According to Windhorst, the Pistons are interested in LeBron James or Kawhi Leonard. What? Now, the LeBron one's interesting because they could just sign LeBron, right? They could just grab him, sign and trade, whatever. I don't know that he's going to want to go to Detroit. Kawhi is a little more interesting. He had that murky situation with the no-show advertising job. Kind of an ugly stain. I think the Clippers have something. But Detroit apparently has circled Kawhi Leonard as a name they want. They've got to get somebody. I thought it was Austin Reeves. I thought Kyrie Irving. They need a wingman for Cade Cunningham.
0: Yeah.
1: You're making a face there. What is that?
0: Detroit has this young, tough, physical team. They could use some shot creation. But they were a great defensive team. Do they need Kawhi's defense? Do they need a lead scorer? No, they don't need that either. Kawhi brings an element of unpredictability, durability on a team that's like going in the right direction. They play hard. That's not the move I'd make. I don't.
1: So this is the thing. You mentioned they've got a young, tough team. So Colin, 2 years ago in the playoffs, Jalen Brunson is the man down the stretch, wipes him out. This year, a young team chokes in game 7 at home against Donovan Mitchell.
0: Young
1: Harden?
0: Teams don't choke. Young teams lose game 7s because that's what happens in the NBA playoffs. Young teams lose.
1: So you want to run it back?
0: Yeah, because all my players are getting better. San Antonio was awful late in games against the Knicks. I'm running it back.
1: Yeah, no, that, come on. That's Wemby and stars.
0: Well, what I'm saying
1: who's
0: is.
1: Who's the second best player on Cade Cunningham's team?
0: Well, Durin was.
1: He was benched multiple
0: Tobias
1: times.
0: Harris was probably third best player.
1: Oh my gosh. He's not even starting on the Lakers. Come on. The Pistons have to do something. I just don't know who's out there for them to get. They needed 7. To get by Orlando, or they would have lost in the first round.
0: Orlando's got a lot of talent. Orlando's a good team. Orlando's got players.
1: Detroit's interesting, Colin. I mean, they are you the kind that you put your foot on the gas here, or are you like, okay, we're just going to run it back?
0: I think what Detroit's doing, it's working. They've got, you know, it's working. They just need a second dependable scorer. Well, how can you be a second dependable scorer when you're not a dependable starter?
1: Okay, cool. What about Jalen Brown?
0: Oh, I would love Jalen, but you'd have to give up Cade Cunningham to probably get him.
1: No, you could probably offer 3 or 4 first-round picks.
0: They need a three-point shooter. That's not Kawhi's thing. If you gave me... Now, I don't have their draft picks
1: Rui?
0: In front of me. Did they
1: Rui
0: draft
1: Hachimura?
0: Shooting? Rui's not a bad get
1: he's
0: for them.
1: He's an upgrade over Tobias Harris.
0: Well, he's a corner three specialist, and they need that. They can't shoot threes.
1: Right.
0: And you don't have to be dependent on them, but you need, they were like bottom of the league in hitting threes.
1: They don't, yeah. That's a rough one. All right. Next one. Let's go to Brazil, Colin. Oh, what a game yesterday. Really impressive stuff against, Scotland. Scotland was so bad at the back, just brutal turnovers. There's Vinny. My man, Vinny Jr. Colin, that kid is special. He is so talented. But the Scotland defense was just embarrassing. Look, Vinny with another one. We got Ian Dark's call after Brazil got the win. Here's what he had to say.
16: UT for Brazil in Miami. They're improving. They're getting better. Vinicius got two again. They're starting to hit top form.
1: So it's weird. If I quickly asked you, you know, Brazil historically great. When was the last time they made the finals of the World Cup?
0: That's a good question.
1: It's been a minute.
0: They're one of the four countries that have won 75% of the World Cups, but
1: 2002, Colin. They haven't been to a final since 2002.
0: Well, that's the last time we were considered, you know, we got to like the final eight. Right? Isn't that 2002?
1: No, it was 94.
0: Oh, okay.
1: It might have been 2002. I think that was a South Korea one.
0: So basically, we're the same as Brazil.
1: Yeah, pretty much. I mean, listen, they've got some injuries, but it was nice to see Neymar, you know, back on the bench and like he's...
0: I watched the entire match. It was very hard because Scotland was so bad on the back end. It was really hard to make a judgment. It was like when we played Paraguay, like after about 15 minutes, you're like, I'm not sure what I'm getting out of this. We're much better than Paraguay. They weren't as dynamic. I don't know what to get out of what I saw yesterday. Now, Brazil has some technical skill and some flair that we don't. They're really talented. But I didn't know what to take from that.
1: Yeah. I mean, that turnover right there that's like, you brutal. Know, grade school
0: stuff.
1: And
0: they had another one that the goalie made a save on. They had another brutal misstep in their end. This could have been 5-0. This could have been really ugly.
1: Yeah. They have one of the best teenagers in the world, Endrick, who barely plays. Like, they're loaded with talent. I don't know. It's going to be interesting if they make the semifinals or finals. I don't know that they're, I don't quite think they're on the level of Spain, France.
0: No, I don't think they are. No, they're not on the level of France. Absolutely not.
1: Yeah. It's a tough one. By the way, shout out Landon Donovan. Great job on the game yesterday. Dark and Donovan are an awesome listen.
0: Yeah, Landon is so good. Yeah. He really is.
1: Final story. Let's go to the NFL, Colin, and Lamar Jackson. By the way, Lamar Jackson's still waiting on his contract, but we're not talking about that negativity right now. We're going to talk about his new OC, Declan Doyle, calling plays for the first time. Lamar was asked about the relationship, and he sounded very confident in Doyle.
17: A lot of strides in the right direction this past week. It's a different system that I'm accustomed to being in, and I feel like it's going to be a lot of explosiveness going on this year because the way Deck calls plays and his creativity with his mind and how detailed he is, it's like mind-blowing. So I'm excited.
0: Highest win total in the league. Who knows?
1: We'll see. So let me ask you this. Before McVay was McVay, he was just a guy in Washington with RG3. Right. So then he becomes Sean McVay and is dominant and everybody's plucking his coaches. So Ben Johnson might be the next McVay. We don't know. Declan Doyle was the OC for Ben Johnson. Could this be, hey man, this is a Ben Johnson type guy.
0: Is Jesse Minter the new Mike McDonald? Because Minter, like Mike McDonald, was the talk of the league. I mean, to me, Mike McDonald is on a short list, which includes Sean McVay and Shanahan as the best young coach in the league. Like, Ben Johnson's up there, I think. Ben just needs some playoff wins. But, I mean, I don't know what to make of Jesse Minter. But Jesse Minter had kind of a resume and a reputation very similar to Mike McDonald. Boy, if you're the Seahawks, I got the best personnel guy arguably in the league at GM. John Snyder. I got Mike McDonald, who's the defense of McVay, and the great trophy-hoisting quarterback Sam Darnold. You talk about a decade in Seattle.
1: Is this a recall? A decade ahead? Colin, it's interesting. So you and I are still perplexed over this 11.5 win total. I had an NFL gambler on my podcast, and he said the number one thing he's looking at this summer is 10 new head coaches, 20 or 21 new assistant coaches. And the markets don't know how to handle these guys because we don't know what Declan Doyle is going to be. So you got to do your homework on these guys and figure out, is there an edge? And clearly some people are very bullish on Declan Doyle coming from Ben Johnson's system. And, you know, this time next year, we could be like, Declan Doyle, is he going to be a next head coach somewhere? Because once these offensive coordinators pop, you know, pretty quickly in short order, they're getting head coaching jobs.
0: Good stuff. J-Mac with the news.
18: Well, that's the news.
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18: The Herd Line News.
0: Yeah, I'm in Chicago. The Bulls are young and exciting, and the Lakers are going to re-sign LeBron. Slowest team in the league. The new logo is a rocking chair. That's kind of a cheap shot. In Chicago, it's the Herd.
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0: Yeah, I use my own sports AI. I used it like 5 times this morning. It's really good, I got to be honest. So the hydration break is something we talked about in the last hour, and it was created by FIFA 4 years ago. And then 4 years before that, they created VAR. And they're speeding up the dead ball moments like corner kicks. So I think like baseball made several changes. They got pushback because so much of baseball is rooted in its history. Football's not that. I mean, I've never had a discussion about Red Grange, Gale Sayers. I don't bring up Ray Lewis, and it wasn't that long ago. I mean, football is tomorrow. Baseball and soccer is it's about, you know, its history and the romance of it. But the reality is hydration breaks are really kind of like those NBA timeouts where you can have tactical changes. It also, I think, is better for older players. And listen, if you believe in climate change, I tend to. If you're going to have this tournament all over the globe in the middle of summer, it's not a bad idea to have breaks, not just for players, but for fans to get beverages in these stadiums. So John Strong last hour on the benefit and the changes that have put some people in a position where they just don't like the hydration breaks. John and I are okay with it.
9: Soccer globally is very much like baseball in America. There's an incredible history. You're talking about 150 years of history. And sometimes that can kind of be a weight around the neck of the sport because you get kind of beholden to that history, and it takes a little bit of bravery. Has it affected the game? Absolutely. Has it affected the game in a negative way? I don't see where and how, because the games have been terrific. As you say, goals are up. We've seen a lot of teams that have, I mean, Cape Verde is a great example, right? They get to those breaks, they can rest because they might not have the same fitness level of their opponents, and they can go again after.
0: So I was thinking about this. I watched the World Cup yesterday. I was watching Brazil. Here's a picture, by the way, of a hydration break. And you can see, you know, these players in the sideline talking to players and these little elevated moments, albeit brief, where you can actually reset tactically what you want to do. So, and John Strong said, you've seen teams and games change after these hydration breaks. So again, you're playing in the summers, you're playing outdoors. And if places like, you know, Qatar and some of the hottest spots in the world, I mean, right now in France, what if this thing was in Paris? Paris yesterday is like 104. You know, you're outraged by a noon game outdoors in Paris in a stadium, which is blocking, you know, wind any breeze you have. Like, I don't know. I think it's healthy. I think it's smart. I think it's tactical. I don't have a problem with it at all. But I do get people that push back on this stuff because baseball and soccer are so much is lore and history and romancing it. So Caleb Wilson here in Chicago is one of the draft picks that the team landed. There was a headline this morning that Caleb Williams of the Bears is no longer the only rising superstar. Here comes Caleb Wilson. Pump the brakes. If Caleb Wilson of the Bulls could average 12 and a half points and be a plus defender as a rookie, you'd take it. There was only three rookies last year that averaged over 15 points a game. Now, I do think that number will go up with NIL. This draft especially will be a high-scoring rookie class. DeBonta will average over 20, I would imagine, if he can wrestle the ball away from Trae Young. I think the NIL is allowing for older players to enter the league that'll be more productive year one and year two. But that is really the difference between like a Caleb Williams, who's got 3 or 4 years in college, and a Caleb Wilson, who's got one and didn't play after February because of an injury. So of all, you know, it's interesting. There's been so much criticism of the NIL, but one of the things I noticed watching the draft, the NIL is good for the players, obviously. It's good for the NBA because you get more mature kids in your draft. It's also good for college because it makes the college game better because the players are older. So of all the criticisms of the NIL, I thought it was a very good week for the NIL. You know, these players come out, they've made a little money, they've stayed long. Yaxel Lindenborg would have come out. Instead, he goes to the Warriors and will start day one. So it was a very, very good reminder of the value of NIL. Now, Caleb Williams, who you're watching here as a Bear, was the first NIL superstar in college. Caleb Wilson, he's a one and done kid who didn't play a lot of college. But I will say that it did feel to me watching the draft for the first time in a while that I felt like, oh, there's 8, 9, or 10 guys that will not only start as rookies, but they'll be really productive. I mean, Yaxel Lindenborg went 11. I think he'll be pretty productive as a rookie for the Golden State Warriors. Jeff Goodman was on our show yesterday about Caleb Wilson and what he expects.
4: I just don't know if Caleb Wilson's ever going to be a dude that you can build around. Now, can he be a really good number two guy and a guy who brings toughness and grit and energy and athleticism and defense and all that? Absolutely. And I think he'll work hard. Like, I think he'll be an above average shooter. But again, I think you're going to need a star in Chicago, and this will make him better to whereas they'll be, you know, back in the play-in. Maybe they get in like the sixth spot, but I don't see him taking him to like the promised land where Jalen Brunson has taken the Knicks.
0: Jalen Brunson also played many years at Villanova, a long tenure in college, and had a long tenure before this year. It's incremental changes in the NBA. It is an adult league, a man's league, not a kids league. I think Caleb Wilson is going to be really good, but Chicago overall is a bunch of kids. So it's just baby steps. So the other thing that we said this for years on this show, stuff gets out. It can be politics. It can be tech or sports. Stories break. Information gets out when somebody wants it out. Have you noticed with LeBron, every single rumor gets out? Have you noticed that? There was the Jarrett Allen LeBron. It gets out. There it Warriors interested in LeBron. It gets out. Now we hear the Pistons, Kawhi, LeBron. It gets out. Why is all the LeBron information getting out? Is that because they're trying to create a market to force the Lakers to pay $38 million instead of $28 million for LeBron? That's my take on that. Why is the information all getting out on LeBron? Suddenly there's all these teams interested in LeBron. Do you believe that? I don't. I think everybody knows he's great, but there is, you know, there's some, LeBron's very calculated, very, and so is Rich Paul. I got no problem with that. I've defended him. Very calculated, very measured. But just notice, it's not about what gets out. It's that everything is getting out with LeBron. And for the record, there was a story yesterday that Detroit was interested in Austin Reeves, and the Laker Austin Reeves deal immediately got completed. Austin Reeves, there's a picture of him on the golf course, right? Like, he didn't know. It wasn't a slam dunk. He didn't know. Detroit's interested. Boom, it's sealed. So it's just interesting. All this stuff on LeBron immediately gets out. That feels like an agent and LeBron's people trying to create a market. I don't think there's a huge market for LeBron. Now, that sounds crazy because he's very good, but you bring LeBron in. First of all, he didn't want to play for a lot of these teams. I do think Cleveland would work. I think he'd be really good for Cleveland. I think the Warriors worked. But Jason, wouldn't you acknowledge there are more leaks than an old roof? Everything with LeBron hits the market immediately.
1: It's funny, to steal a line from The Departed, more leaks than the Iraqi Navy. Yeah. And you're probably right. Yes, LeBron, a lot of leaks. But I don't think he's trying to create a market.
0: All right.
1: I think he's just trying to keep him in L.A. He don't want to. You think he wants to go to Detroit?
0: No.
1: Yeah, that's like Patrick Ewing with the Sonics or Olajuwon with the Raptors. You don't want to see that. I think LeBron's still going to stay, but it's almost sounding like the Lakers maybe don't want him back.
0: Well, it's the Lakers will never, it won't hurt their brand because Redick and Luka are marquees and Austin Reeves is very well liked. But I mean, I again, this Dodger ownership group has a history of letting go. Manny Machado, going to be a Hall of Famer, potentially. Cody Bellinger having a very good year last time I checked. Zach Greinke.
1: But none of those guys have the clout and aura of LeBron James.
0: I'm not denying that. But what I'm saying is they have usually upgraded. That Dodger ownership will go get Freddie Freeman and Mookie Betts. Well, Luka is your Freddie Freeman and your Mookie Betts. In the prime, we're going to let other guys go.
1: Yeah.
0: And so my take is, well, they've got their Luka. And then they've got the popular Austin Reeves. So this Laker ownership group, now the Buss family would have brought LeBron back. They were some of the poorest owners. This group is not the same. And it's refreshing because I've said for years, I don't think the Cowboys or the Lakers, they're run like mom and pop shops. Too many friends of in the building. And it's just really interesting. I feel like all this stuff gets out because there's a LeBron's camp wants it to be known. We've got options too. And my gut feeling is he will sign. That's my gut feeling.
1: Yeah. With the Lakers, right?
0: Yeah. And I just,
1: it's just tough for me to envision the Lakers saying, hey, LeBron, sure, you're the GOAT, but we're going to go ahead and sign and trade you for Jared Allen. Like it's tough for me mentally to get over that hurdle.
0: Well, Jared Allen's a rim defender. That's probably their number one need.
1: Yeah.
0: Don't go anywhere. Throw the remote away. Keep it on Fox and FS1 for the next month. 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
0: An NFL player is facing felony charges. Detroit Lions defensive back Terrion Arnold arrested in Tampa yesterday in connection with a robbery and kidnapping in early February. The Lions in a statement say they're aware of the situation but decline comment out of respect for the legal process. Among the headlines from Major League Baseball, the Cubs swept the doubleheader from the Mets, who are spiraling with five straight losses. The Mets are last in the NL East with the third worst record in the National League. Shortstop Francisco Lindor.
23: Had to pick it up. Just tough position, but we got to pick it up. We have the personnel here to pick it up. We got to get it done.
0: The Mets, after the game, traded pitcher David Peterson to the Cubs for a minor league prospect. Round two of the NBA draft wrapped up last night. Meanwhile, reports out that the Charlotte Hornets are shopping guard LaMelo Ball on the trade market. And the World Cup continues with six matches on today's schedule, including the U.S. closing out group play tonight facing Turkey. That's sports. I'm Matt McCoy.
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0: Play that back. Wait a minute.
32: Austin Reeves, new contract in, $46 million a year. And the good news is his cap numbers doesn't go against this year's cap. So Luka's cap number is going to be about 20, which means you can bring LeBron back at 35 million.
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32: Okay, here we go. Our number three, Chandler Parsons, 15 minutes. Tonight, the United States men's national team against Turkey A. We're going to play backup. I don't want to get too confident, too cocky about our team. But we've looked great. We'll be favored in our knockout stage game. However, some are still criticizing our path to get there. If this was March Madness, we would open with Richmond, face Creighton, VCU, and Virginia.

La Liga, Real Madrid and Barcelona have won 11 of 12 titles. All international leagues are dominated by one or two clubs. I mean, even the English Premier League, the balanced league, Liverpool, Arsenal, Man City have won 9 straight titles. So when I hear this, we have so far to go. 8 countries total have ever won a World Cup, and we're closer to them than the bottom of the groupings. We are. Listen, we're not a silly country. We have air conditioning at our hotels, and you can get ice in your cocktails. We're not a silly country. If we want to be good at stuff and great, we got a lot of capital. We got a lot of ambition. We don't like to be beat. We wanted to win in hockey. Both our men and women beat Canada because it started meaning something to us. I love Italy, but they're a silly country. They just missed the World Cup for the 3rd straight time. It's their national sport. Can you imagine us having a World Cup of like our professional football and we miss out? We can't miss out, Italy. Although I will say, I love your country. But March Madness in the World Cup are very similar. You can get to the Elite Eight and only face one great team. The Illinois this year got to the Final Four. They faced one really good team, Houston. And then it was just a bunch of whatevers. So this idea that we can't compete. Listen, only 4 countries have won 75% of the World Cups. 4. The World Cup is not the Tour de France where every day, every morning you get on a bike and you're going up a mountain. That's not what it is. Paraguay didn't have an elite scorer. Australia was defense first. Turkey A, we're going to play reserves. Bosnia Herzegovina will be heavily favored. So we are much closer to the top, the Brazils and Argentinas and Germany's and England, than we are to me to the middle or the bottom. And it's a perfect storm. It's on American soil. It's our best team ever. And we got a pretty easy path. I know it sounds terrible, but we did. Look at our path so far. We're not a country. We have great pride here. If we want to be great at something, AI, we'll be good at it and maybe great. We don't win at everything, but we win at a lot. Americans are aspirational, prideful, and we've got a massive economy. Tonight, do we play starters? Here's where we are as a country. We'll probably rest our top 4 players. Here's Mauricio Pochettino.

So we will be favored tonight. We'll play reserves. It's the right path. And again, nobody loves an Aperol spritz more than I do, Italy. Don't take this personally. But you can't miss World Cup if it's your primary sport. Okay? We're competitive. We're good. Look at us in hockey. Don't be embarrassed about it. We care. I'd rather live in a country that cares and wants to compete, right? Than brag about how much leisure time I have. Yeah. I take vacations too. J-Mac and I take weeks off. We're good here. So, there's been a big trade in the NBA. Big because it's a really well-run organization, the Minnesota T-Wolves, and a well-known flashy player, LaMelo Ball. I won't bore you with all the particulars, but LaMelo Ball's going from Charlotte and he's going to Minnesota. But what I like about this is you can always tell a well-run organization because you can see the plan. And Minnesota, in the winter of this past year, like November, December, January, figured out Julius Randle's a bit of a ball stopper.

0: And we've got to get a play initiator because Mike Conley, you know, that thing aged out. And Ant's not necessarily a playmaker. He's a finisher. He's a scorer, and he's great. So just look at what they've done. This is called a plan. When people criticize Rob Pelinka, the Lakers, they're like, you kind of feel like you're making it up as you go. Like the Westbrook move. You're like, wait, what? Who wanted that? Nobody asked for that. Bringing LeBron back, the band back. Really, we don't have any other ideas. We don't have a rim protector. 2, 3, and D guys. Well, where's the plan? Minnesota is a great example. Tim Connelly kind of runs their operation, their basketball ops. A prime example. At the trade deadline, they go out and steal a guy from the Chicago Bulls. He's a super athletic guard who can shoot. Ayo Dosunmu. And super athletic guy that can shoot. They go get him. Well, why did they do that? Who did they do in the draft yesterday? The first best pick in the second round of the draft was Isaiah Evans. T-Wolves picked him up from Duke. He can catch and shoot. He can move and shoot. So they've added a hyper athletic guard who can shoot and then a catch and shoot guy from Duke to go with Ant Edwards. Then they make this move for LaMelo Ball. So they're telling you what they thought about their team in the middle of the season. We want to play faster, which they did in the playoffs. They played faster, faster pace. But they're telling you what they want to become. Shooters, speed, and a setup guy for Ant. That is called a plan, and they initiated all of this. December and January, they knew what they wanted. They wanted more shooters, because the more shooters you have in the perimeter, you can't double and trap Ant. Right? You got to spread the floor out. So that's what having a plan is. I like what they did. I like Naz Reid a lot, and they gave up some first round picks, but LaMelo and Ant and shooters and Gobert still have Jaden McDaniels. Like, that's a squad. I mean, that to me is a real squad, and it's much more fun to watch than the Julius Randle version and the older Mike Conley at point version. This is a much better team to watch, much better.
1: All right. Chandler Parsons is around the corner. All the information on LeBron is immediately leaking. What does it mean? 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
7: For sure we are going to take the best decision, the best starting 11 that we believe that they are ready to play, and be sure that we are going to compete, and then win or no win depend of different situation. 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
6: 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Flo Balogun, Tyler Adams, and Chris Richards all have yellow cards and they won't start. One more yellow card would mean a suspension for the next match. With this 2026 World Soccer Update, I'm Brad Heller, Westwood One Sports.
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0: 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Well, based on what the interweb says and based on what my staff says, I'm on an island. I think the Giannis trade makes Miami really dangerous. Listen, Detroit got the number one seed in the East and didn't have a second dependable score. In the East, I mean, Atlanta was giving the Knicks trouble through three games. You don't know what you're going to get in the East. Miami's gotten, I think, to the Eastern Conference Finals like three of the last 6 years. They just figure it out. Spo's the coach. I get Bam, Portis, Giannis in my front line. Andrew Wiggins can shoot a three. You know, the guys they draft will be rotational guys off the bench. I don't know. I think if you give me Giannis and Bam, I got outside of Wemby, the two best defensive bigs in the league. I think Miami's going to be good. I also think you could argue they have the best coach. So Chandler Parsons spent nearly a decade in this league, multiple playoff appearances is joining us. Chandler, I would say this. I feel like with all the narratives out there, I'm on a complete island. I also think if I was Norman Powell, and you're a former player, so you'd know this, no state tax, I'm going to get all sorts of open looks because Bam and Giannis draw attention. I would take less to stay there. I think Miami's good. It's a great place to live. Do you buy the Giannis trade changes the franchise?
13: I think you're still on the island without me, Colin. I think they got better, right? I think they got a top five player in the world who is 31 years old, who has been banged up a little bit, but he still put up MVP type numbers last year. At the end of the day, you just acquired a Hall of Fame type player. Now, I don't think they're done. I think they need to add more guards. I think they need to add more shooting. I think you hear the names like Klay Thompson, Chris Middleton. I think guys like that to kind of space the floor a little bit more to really let Giannis operate, to let Bam have more space to create. I love Bobby Portis. I think he's an underrated piece in this trade. I think he's just tough and just fits that culture of the Miami Heat. But, as far as a contender, I don't see it yet. Like I said, I don't think they're done. I think the East is wide open. But as we saw this year, the East isn't as bad as we thought it was going to be with the Knicks coming out. And there's obviously a lot of questions within Boston right now, but the Detroit Pistons are going to be back. The Atlanta Hawks got better. A lot of teams are making moves, but I don't think this puts them over the edge, but I definitely think it makes them better. And I don't think they're done. I think they'll continue to add and build around him and get him more shooting to make that offense a lot more potent. And you're right. They do arguably have the best coach in the NBA and they do find ways to win in the postseason. So it's a beautiful place to go. And going from Milwaukee to Miami, personally, he's going to be happy.
0: So LaMelo Ball can be, he's a little silly for me. I think he's explosive and fun. I don't know if I'd trust him in a big playoff spot. A little flashy, but he is good. They team him with Ant. Does it work for you?
13: Well, you hit it on the head. The talent is there. You know, the size, the passing, the scoring ability. LaMelo Ball is outrageously talented. It's just, he's been a product of kind of a bad culture and a bad organization. Yep. And now he's going to Minnesota where he's got real veteran leadership. He's got Chris Finch, who I played for, who's an awesome coach, is going to hold him accountable. And he doesn't necessarily have to be the best player on the floor. He won't be the best player on the floor because he has Anthony Edwards there. And so I think it's fun. I think it's exciting. I think it's kind of a similar situation as Miami, though. Does it make them a contender? Am I going to pick them out of the West now? No chance. By no means am I going to do that, but I do think they're fun. You always talk about league pass teams, which teams you're going to want to watch. I'd want to watch this backcourt play together. I think it's exciting. I love Jaden McDaniels, but I also love Naz Reid and Julius Randle's now gone. So they have a huge hole in that power forward position. Rudy Gobert is really their only big on the roster. So obviously this is another team that I don't think is done. They re-signed Ayo to a big contract. So I think there's a chance we see them go three guards and move Jaden to the four and kind of do that small ball lineup. But it's exciting and it's interesting. I just don't think it moves the needle to put them in the contender conversation just yet.
0: So I think Jaylen Brown can get you to the finals, but he has to be with the right roster. They were a two seed in the East without Tatum most of the year, and they don't score any points in the paint. They're like bottom five or six in the league. I guess I'll ask this as somebody, you're a pro athlete. When your name is bandied about for multiple weeks as trade bait, and then it doesn't come to fruition, people are suggesting it's over. He's bitter. Is it your name bandied about? Do you think Jalen's like, I'm done, I'm out of here?
13: Well, as much as you want to say it's a business, and we understand the business, you don't really then when it comes to you, right? Like, it's all fun to say that, you know, politically correct, especially a player of Jaylen Brown's caliber where he just had a career year. He's all NBA. He was in talks for the MVP. Like, the Boston Celtics just exceeded all expectations when Tatum went down. They lose Holiday. They lose Porzingis. Like, so much turnover. And Jaylen Brown was the best player on this team all season long and the top five NBA player in the season now. So, yes, I could see him being a little disgruntled. Yes, he's had issues there. There's always been talks about his relationship with his teammates, you know, with the entire city of Boston. So this to me is just the icing on the cake where, okay, now it's official. You put me in these trades. You actually offered me up for another player. Like, I don't see him just going back to training camp all peachy, you know, come October. So I do think there's going to be some issues there. I do expect him to kind of get moved here at some point this summer. It's just what team's going to take it on. I understand why Milwaukee didn't want to take on his huge salary because it doesn't really meet their timeline right now. Instead, they went the other route, getting a bunch of young assets, getting a bunch of, you know, starter level players and a bunch of picks. But Jaylen Brown's all world, man. And you know, whatever team gets him is going to be a better basketball team. And I do think his time in Boston is pretty much shot at this point.
0: This happens in the NFL a lot where the second or third quarterback drafted ends up with a better coach and a better culture and has a better career. So, I look at Darren Peterson going to Utah and I'm like, I love the owner. I love the GM. I like the coach. I mean, it's a bunch of ascending young guys. They don't have a bad contract. I'm like, man, he could be a hell of a player right off the bat. AJ DeBonta, Trey Young, you know, is not always easy to play with. Atlanta couldn't get him out of town. Anthony Davis is marginally motivated, will wait on injuries. Their culture's not great. Nothing against Michael Winger, but it's not. I mean, it's like they just don't get to the playoffs. John Wall was a great player. Didn't really do much in the playoffs. My take is you've been mostly with good cultures, but you bounced around the league enough to know there are places that are dysfunctional. Is AJ DeBonta, if you could give him, you're his agent, and you said, listen, I'm going to give you one piece of advice because it's not a great culture. What, when you left the NBA, what, or maybe you learned this quickly in the NBA, Chandler, what do you do when you go to a place where there's turbulence more than there should be?
13: You know what? I think for the number one pick, and if you're AJ DeBonta and you just got selected number one overall to that type of organization that has been in shambles and it has struggled and it hasn't had a lot of success, I'd tell him to look at this like a great opportunity. You could single-handedly be the guy that changes this culture. You could be the first piece to making this team relevant and competitive. Obviously, Trae Young's going to have to be Trae Young, and Anthony Davis is going to have to be healthy. And, you know, Sarr took a big jump last year, and they got some young pieces that I like. But this is AJ's team moving forward. He is the franchise piece. He is kind of that guy for the foreseeable future. So he can completely change that culture. So I look at it like a positive. I look at it like this is a team that obviously wanted me. They want to invest in me. They took me number one overall in a draft where three or four different guys could have possibly went number one. They wanted me. So I look at it like that. You got a nice young coach. You got pieces now. And again, there's excitement now in DC. At least now there's going to be fans in the building. Like they're going to win games. Like they're going to try to win games, which is rare these days in the NBA, but at least they're going to be playing for something this year. And they have the infrastructure of a talented team that can possibly get into the playoffs looking like a play in team. But there's light at the end of the tunnel now. And so that's what I would tell AJ. Like, look, you can be the culture changer. You can be the guy. You got good vets around you now. Like, keep your head down, work hard and change this culture.
0: So I said last hour, and I've heard this criticism of LeBron, that he's calculated, he's measured, he never says anything without it meaning something. And I think that's a fair criticism. He's been pretty calculated. He left Miami, didn't even give D-Wade a call reportedly. It was his guy. I've defended him. I defend mobility. You're pro athletes. I can be a broadcaster forever. Athletes have 9 to 12 great years. You guys do what you got to do. But this week, there's been like 6 LeBron stories that have leaked. And I suggested last hour, I'm like, those are getting out because somebody wants them out. And my argument is LeBron's party is trying to say to the Lakers, we got options too. I'm just guessing. But everything is getting out with LeBron. Cleveland, Golden State, they all get out. What is that signal to you? Who's leaking it?
13: Well, I think he's got the power. He's got the juice. Rich Paul, his agent, obviously he's in a situation right now where he can, he can make things happen. And I think LeBron James, at the production that he's giving still at his age, he is still valuable, and he's probably not going to take a pay cut. So we'll see what happens in L.A. They obviously just signed AR to a huge deal that was much deserved, but LeBron James is definitely calculated. He, if something gets out, I'm with you. It's supposed to get out. And if something doesn't, it doesn't for a reason. So I'm with you on that. I think everything he does was for, you know, media or Instagram post or Rich Paul doing the podcast. I think everything kind of has, you know, motives, which is smart. That's the name of the game now. With every social media outlet, everything you can do to control the narrative, he's one of the best at doing that. So I think he stays in L.A. I think his time, you know, Cleveland, I heard, you know, rumblings. It's a nice fairy tale ending to where it all started. But to me, I think he comes back to L.A. He finished his career there, and he's still so unbelievable. Like, some of the stuff he was doing last year just blew my mind. But you're right. If it's getting out on LeBron James, it's because he wants it to get out.
0: Chandler Parsons, former NBA player, 9 years in the league. Great seeing you as always, man.
13: Hey, Colin, thanks for having me, dude.
0: You bet. Chandler Parsons. Smart dude. Yeah, I mean, I see in my business, I see leaks all the time to blogs and media people. It's leaked. It's, you know, salaries get out. It's like somebody wants that out, either an agent or the personality. Like, I got nothing against leaks. That's what reporters do. And that's what people do. Corporations do it. They leak. Employees leak. I get it. But all this stuff with LeBron, my guess is in the next, they want to sign a contract fast. Free agency opens. J-Mac, is it absurd to say in the next 2 days, there'll be news on LeBron signing?
14: Probably. Yeah, I would agree with that. Probably in the next 48 hours. It seems like it has to be imminent unless something happens with Jaylen Brown that we're not anticipating to a team and there's movement and someone's freeing up space to make a run at LeBron. But again, his window of teams has got to be one or two, maybe three. He's not going to the Clippers.
0: It's,
14: right?
0: It's interesting. There's this supposition that he'd be happy going back to Cleveland. Are we sure? He's left it twice. I mean, honestly, if you leave somewhere twice, I mean, it doesn't matter if it's a relationship or a town. He can't love it that much.
14: Would you be floored if LeBron came out and said, guys, I'm announcing my retirement?
0: Yes. He likes money. He likes the lifestyle. He's still really good. He likes to play with his son. Yes, I'd be shocked. If you gave me options, I would say number one is Lakers.
14: Lakers.
0: Number two would be,
14: retirement. You want to retire or go back to Cleveland for a third tour of duty? Come on.
0: I think it would be, that's a really good call. I think number three would be Cleveland. I think number two is retirement. I think Lakers are retirement.
14: Yeah. So, I mean, Celtics?
0: No, he's not going to go.
14: See
0: no
14: that.
0: Way.
14: It doesn't make sense.
0: Yeah, I could see. I mean,
14: it would just stink for him having to go out, you know, not winning a John Elway exit was perfect. Exits are always difficult.
0: Well, if he comes back to the Lakers, he's not winning a title.
14: Well, you know, things break their way. You know, SGA gets hurt. They have so many playoff runs. Wemby goes down. Why not the Lakers?
0: Well, why wouldn't Luka go down? That's happened like 3 years in a row.
14: Yeah, maybe he's going to finally be healthy, you know, next year. Get some optimism. Come on.
0: J-Mac with the news.
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17: This is the Herdline News.
14: So there's a cool thing going on with the World Cup, Colin. Fans are coming internationally to the U.S., and they're enjoying baseball games. I don't know if you saw this. Norway fans went to Citi Field during Mets Cubs. And look at this. They're doing the rowing. This is awesome. They're basically going to get in cheap seats and living it up. This, what a summer of World Cup action. Here are Norway fans chanting at Citi Field.
18: Look at this. Is that the Macarena or what are they doing?
19: Oh, it's a special Norwegian dance.
14: Dude, so I saw Scotland fans went and were sitting in the upper deck and getting rowdy. Listen, these Euros know how to have fun. They get after it with the booze, the celebrating, the face painting. Come on, man. This is, and they even took it a Mets game. I mean, the Mets are wretched, are they not? I know you're Mr. Baseball.
0: I will say this I say this as somebody that works for Fox, obviously. If you'd have said before the World Cup started, you need five things to go your way. Number one would be United States is really good.
14: Yeah.
0: Number two is the big brands don't get knocked out. Spain, Germany, England, Argentina, Brazil. The big brands win. Number three would be the stars score a lot of goals. Harry Kane, Messi, Ronaldo, Mbappe. Number four, you know, the weather's good. The environments are good. There's great energy. It makes for great TV. It's all passed. And I think there's a couple other things, like Mexico rebounding in this World Cup is really good for you know, North America.
14: Yeah.
0: Canada is still alive. If you said Mexico, Canada still alive and viable, I think Mexico is really good. I mean, literally everything other than people complaining about these hydration breaks. But I mean, it also...
14: That's like an internet thing. I don't think that's in real... I don't think the public cares. It's like, oh my gosh, social media is freaking out. Social media is fake. We know that.
0: Yeah. But I'm trying to think of a negative so far in this. Big brands, lots of scoring. The stars are crushing. England's big. USA's big. Brazil's big. We're playing great. Mexico, Canada, both still alive.
14: Yeah.
0: Stadium's full. You know, weather's been overwhelmingly favorable. I mean, France right now, if it was in France, they're having a massive heat wave. That'd be brutal.
14: I mean, even the old guys, you know, Ronaldo, Messi, yeah. Mo Salah had an awesome goal. The old guys bring in like the grandparents. It's a win-win for everybody. Now, I'll say this. Norway, France tomorrow, right after our show. Holland versus Mbappe, two of the best scorers in the world.
0: Okay.
14: That game is like must-see TV.
0: Well, there's going to be a lot of goals in that game. Norway's back end is rickety, wobbly. That's got 4-5-2. I mean, I just don't think Norway's back end can handle it.
14: Yeah, but that should be a fun one tomorrow on Fox at 3 Eastern. All right, next up, Colin, let's go to the NBA. So we hit on the Anthony Edwards acquiring LaMelo Ball deal in Minnesota. But have you looked at the Hornets at all, Colin? They actually have a decent lineup now that they've gotten rid of their chucker in LaMelo Ball, who's obviously a good player. I think it's a big sign to fans. Hey, we just had our best season in a decade, and we're going to take the engine out and just move him to another city because Con Knipl looked pretty damn good. Brandon Miller's good.
0: Yeah, I mean, what's the message you got from what Charlotte did? So Miller's looked good. Knipl's good. Didn't they get Naz Reid in the trade as well?
14: They got Naz
0: Reid. Naz Reid's a good, very good player. Those are three really good players. Con Knipl, Naz Reid, Miller.
14: Brandon Miller, yeah.
0: And yet they got rid of the popular guy. What does that tell you?
14: A smart front office right there.
0: Well, it tells you that, and we've said this before, is that, and I've said this about Shedeur Sanders. I think Shedeur's talented. He's silly. LaMelo's a little loose. He's a little silly. And they're basically telling you, we're going to take a veteran, Naz Reid. We like our young guys building around Naz Reid because LaMelo was easily their number one ticket seller. So it kind of tells you, and the T-Wolves, by the way, are willing to take that chance because they have a great culture. They have veterans now. Ant's now a veteran. Rudy Gobert, Jaden McDaniels is not a veteran, but they've got some age. Chris Finch is a longtime coach. But I do think it's interesting that the Hornets move off LaMelo. I think it sends the signal that somebody told me this years ago in the NBA, it's not having a star. It's having the right star. LaMelo is very LaMelo indulgent. He's kind of do what he wants to do. And the organization's like, we've got three young players. We're going to get rid of the popular young player. That's a message to me.
14: I mean, Colin, if you look, and again, this is a weird metric, but like Instagram followers, LaMelo Ball has more Instagram followers than 99% of NFL players. He is hugely popular. You know, he drives around Charlotte, which is a small city, and everybody knows his vehicles. You know, he's the man there. He sells merch. He sells sneakers. Yeah. And they just shipped him out of town.
0: That's very, very Shedeur Sanders. Shedeur sells more merch. He broke Tom Brady's record. He drives around town too fast, two speeding tickets. I mean, it's very similar. They're wildly popular on social. They've got, you know, they like swag. Behind the wheel. They like swag. They're both very talented. I will argue all day. Shador's got talent.
14: Well, I don't think he's LaMelo Ball's more talented. I mean, he's pretty good. Now, he had a rough play in. I know the numbers were there, but he's a volume guy. He's taking like 30 shots a game.
0: But Charlotte told you, we're not going to commit long-term to him. We're just not going to make think it's a long-term commitment we want to be in. So Washington was more willing to get into a long-term deal with Trae Young, who's not popular in D.C. yet, than Charlotte was with the wildly popular LaMelo Ball. What does that tell you?
14: Well, I wonder how Anthony Edwards is feeling when he's like, oh, I got LaMelo.
0: I think it's a dice roll, but
14: you know what it reminded me of? Kyrie Irving to the Mavericks. The Mavericks were desperate. They lost Jalen Brunson, right? And they were like, we got to find somebody. Let's bring in Kyrie Irving. And they missed the playoffs. The next year, they got to the finals with Kyrie. Kyrie and Luka got them to the finals. So it is a big dice roll. I'm in agreement with you. Anthony Edwards probably on another team in 2 or 3 years. That would be my guess. Let's wrap up, Colin, with Austin Reeves and the Lakers. He's very excited about his new contract. But reports are now saying 72 hours ago, he thought his time with the Lakers was over. According to Brian Windhorst, the Lakers were around $30 million a year. Colin, are you listening? The Lakers were at 30. And then the Detroit Pistons came in and the Lakers had to bump up their price. So they tried to do the smart move and not pay Reeves. They were in the $30 million, according to Windhorst, an hour ago. And now Detroit comes in and says, well, we could pay you. We got the money. We got the cap space. We need you. And the Lakers said, all right, fine, we'll pay you. And they got Austin Reeves. So he wanted to stay, but it didn't look like the Lakers wanted to keep him. So they tried to do the financially right thing, Colin. Your thoughts?
0: Well, they didn't sign him for 5 years. They got him for four.
14: Correct.
0: That's a little bit of an edge for the Lakers. But, they backed themselves into a corner. There's nothing... You know, were they smarter to do this a year ago? I never feel like there's a long-range Laker plan. I just don't. That's maybe I'm being too critical. I think they feel a bit impulsive, and they kind of go year to year. And I think Sam Presti is 3 years. I remember he's 3 years out. Sam Presti's like the Adai Mara pick. It makes so much sense for them. I think they may argue with themselves. We need Hartenstein, Holmgren, and Adai Mara.
14: Hartenstein is a potential Lakers. There's a world where they end up with him. I doubt it, but it's not a lock. On one of the salary cap guys said draft night, you know, they're going to have to offer Hartenstein low money. Like he could end up somewhere else. That would be a big loss for them. I mean, expecting Mara to come in as a rookie and bang with Wemby, and the Lakers would pounce on Hartenstein in a heartbeat. But overall, listen, Luka wanted him. Luka lost Jalen Brunson in Dallas.
0: Yeah.
14: They needed to appease him. They get Kyrie. Lakers are not going to mess around. You had to keep Austin Reeves coming.
0: J-Mac with the news.
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0: 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The big picture is, and all Pat Riley and Spo want, they want titles. 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And you say, well, what about the East? 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
0: 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Now, I was thinking about this. The gap between the size of the economies, U.S. and Europe, we've pulled away over the last decade. We've really pulled away. And like a lot of our ability to just win certain industries is we just have a lot more money and it's not particularly close. Household incomes are much higher. In fact, I think I read a story recently, household incomes in Mississippi are higher than the UK. Now, London specifically, that's different, but that you can go look it up. I think that's, I mean, we just have a United States has pulled away from Europe economically. And it's interesting because you look now at the World Cup. Now, Argentina, Brazil, are obviously great. But I look at England. I mean, France is special, but it feels like, I don't know. I mean, last World Cup, we didn't have three players in their prime and we had a draw with England. And I've watched England every minute of their games. I think we can play with England. We both have issues on the back end and I don't know the answer to it, but I feel like not that we've caught up with Europe and I don't think we'll ever catch up to Argentina or Brazil. The fandom and the skill level and just the passion. I don't know if we're built like that, but when I look at all these industries, it does feel like the United States has to some degree kind of pulled away from Europe. You read all sorts of stories. I listen to Jamie Dimon and all these, you know, guys at these big banks. And that's what the messaging always is. I've kind of watched everybody. I've watched Netherlands and Norway and Spain and England. And it's like, maybe it's because it's on United States soil and it gives us a boost, but I don't see the big gap. I do with France. That's it. You know, and I mean, if you really go look at the top European leagues, they're all dominated by, you know, Bayern Munich dominates their league and, you know, Real Madrid and Barcelona dominate theirs. And, you know, it's usually one or two teams at the top that dominate it. They don't have a ton of depth. The great players all go to one or two clubs. So I don't know. I mean, the GDP of the U.S. is, what is it, like 10 trillion higher than Europe? So, I mean, it's pulled away. It's getting dramatic. They have, higher tax rates and there's a lot of different reasons. But I'm sitting here watching all this and I'm like, I don't know. I mean, it used to feel like, I mean, even if you go back to our most successful World Cups, I thought a lot of it was luck. You know, we may win 1-0, but I never felt, ever felt. Everybody complains. Landon Donovan's like, I don't like our academy system. Well, I don't know if it's great, but I know what I'm watching. And we have closed the gap on a lot of Europe. I mean, we really have. I mean, France, if France wins this thing, they could blow out. I wouldn't be shocked if they blow out a Norway. They're that talented. But England's got issues on the back end. England's, you know, I'm watching the same thing you're watching. They have a couple of really high-end players. So do we. I don't know. I don't think it's, again, this could be just that we have our best team ever, easy route. But I'm watching us in the first half against Australia and Paraguay. It's not competitive. We look like we used to look against Brazil. You were just crossing your fingers, holding your breath that they didn't drop a three spot on us in the first 25 minutes. So that's just my interpretation. John Strong was on earlier. Maybe it's all just, you know what I mean? Like it's the perfect storm for us. We're healthy. We're at home. We faced average teams. But 5 minutes before we faced Australia, I was hearing about, oh, they'll pack it in. You'll be lucky if you can escape. I watch it for 15 minutes. I'm like, they're not even in our league. I didn't even see our goalie work up a sweat. Here's John Strong earlier.
5: The way the global soccer conversation works is only certain countries are allowed to say, we think we're going to win and be there at the end. And if you're not in that little group of countries, you're not allowed to say, we think we can make a run. You don't have history. You don't have pedigree. It's one of the things that's really different about the United States. Kylian Mbappe, by the way, said this in as many words the other day. He said, I love the American mentality. You have ambition and you're not afraid to say it out loud and you don't get criticized for it. We need to get past a little bit the American soccer inferiority complex.
0: Yeah.
5: Where we're afraid to say that out loud and be excited about it.
0: Like, I'll give you an example. Last year, Illinois with Vogler, Keaton Vogler was a really good basketball team. They had a European side. They were huge. One of the only teams I thought looked like Michigan. But I watched them play Michigan at home and Michigan wiped the floor with them. So it's like, but Illinois could play with anybody in the country, but they really struggled with Michigan. But other than that, they matched up with Duke and they matched up with all the good teams. Houston, they matched up with everybody. Nobody really matched up very well with Michigan. That's how I think about this World Cup. I don't think anybody matches up with France outside of, and maybe Argentina. Outside of that, are we Illinois? Just depends on foul trouble, yellow cards, couple big saves. But I'll tell you this. I can remember Lake Placid watching a documentary several years ago. It was great. I think it was a 30 for 30 or somebody's documentary about the Russian angle on losing at Lake Placid. They interviewed the Russian stars. It was fascinating. And those were veteran guys. They were older players, right? They came out and said, we were intimidated by Lake Placid. American fans were intimidating. We were on that ice looking around, and the crowd played a huge role in that. I don't know. The momentum I've watched against Australia and the momentum I watched against Paraguay, I think the American fans are intimidating. I think they're loud. They're lubricated. They're into it. We're a very prideful country. I said this before. I'm no soccer expert, but I know I trust my instincts and my eyes. The fact that Pulisic doesn't have a shot on goal against Paraguay and we're dropping four goals, what if Mbappe didn't have a shot on goal and France scored four times? You'd be like, oh, that's a really deep team. We almost apologize. Oh, where was Pulisic? I mean, we're scoring goals. We're getting great opportunities. We're dominating possession time. And Pulisic's not shooting. He's not getting shots. And he's not playing. I think we're pretty good.
6: Good.
0: I don't know. I think there's two greats, Argentina and France. There's two greats and a lot of Illinois.
6: Well, remember, I don't want to compare us to Brazil. They have five World Cups. I'm just looking at what the data has for this World Cup. We've been as good as Brazil or better. We have that. I'm sorry. I know the opponents, they played Morocco. We didn't, you know, our opponents weren't great.
0: I thought
6: numbers have been incredible, Colin.
0: I thought Brazil, I watched all of it yesterday, really talented. Brazil to a fault is creative and a little sloppy.
6: Yeah, Scotland handed them a goal. Just literally handed it to them.
0: No, Scotland's back end was, yeah. I mean, that thing could have been 5-0 easily.
6: Sure.
0: Yeah. I don't know.
6: It's undeniable. We're a top 7 team in this World Cup so far. That could change tonight, but we'll see.
0: I'm going to go home. I'm going to have myself an American beverage. See you tomorrow.
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19: In the NBA, the Charlotte Hornets are trading Lonzo Ball and Josh Green to the Minnesota Timberwolves for Naz Reid and draft picks. Today's World Cup action kicks off 1 hour from now with Germany facing Ecuador in New Jersey and Curaçao meeting Ivory Coast at Philadelphia. In Major League Baseball, the New York Mets today play second baseman Marcus Semien on the 10-day injured list with a strained left hip flexor. On the field today, Tampa Bay's Junior Caminero hit 3 home runs in a 13-2 victory over the Kansas City Royals. He now has 19 home runs this season. Tampa Bay pitchers had a no-hitter going for 8 1/3 innings before it was broken up. Right now, the Pittsburgh Pirates, a 4-1 lead over Seattle, bottom of the 8th. Pittsburgh's Brandon Lowe, his 19th home run. I'm Isaac Lowenkron.
2: You want winners? He went 0-for-14 picking bowl games.
3: God bless football.
2: You want hot takes? He said Patrick Mahomes would be a disaster.
3: Really?
2: You want baseball news? He doesn't even know who Kyle Tucker is.
3: Oh, okay.
2: In his personal record book, Kevin Durant hasn't won a ring yet.
3: I'm just telling you that's what he's doing.
2: You're listening to the man who made falling upwards an art form.
3: It's crazy.
2: This is Stu Gotts and Company live. And sitting in for Stu Gotts and Company, it's Dan Beyer and Monsi Bolaños.
3: Uh-oh. It's it could be one of those days.
11: No, why do you have to say that?
3: This is exactly why. Welcome in. Look out, it's Thursday. We're on the latter half of the week. It could be one of those days. Monsi's already gotten ripped off today.
11: I really have. I'm not in a mood.
3: She got a gift card that she went to cash in. Gift card from Christmas. By the way, 6 months. We're at the 6-month point of Christmas last year and Christmas.

0: And then I go and look. It says eBay purchase of $150. What? I was so upset.
1: So Monsey's gotten ripped off already. That's how we've started this Thursday. We didn't even get our pre-show text from Isaac Lohenkron.
0: We didn't. No. Vibes are off.
1: Yeah. The vibes are off today. Chris Perfett's going to just leave after the first segment. He's out of
2: having
1: here.
2: A great time.
1: Yeah. He's here for like 12 more minutes and then Maybe. He's gone. But Jason Stewart is here as well. And we're talking about what everyone is talking about. Caitlin Clark and the WNBA, Monty. Ooh. Last night, Caitlin Clark taking a fist to the throat, taking a knee
0: to the somewhere,
1: getting closed out on a jumper.
0: Yeah.
1: And then having to leave the game with a back injury on the heels of the poster that no one wants. The WNBA completely overshadowed the second round of the NBA draft last night. So we are talking about the WNBA.
0: Yeah, but it's such a frustrating topic of conversation. But that poster, Dan, it's to celebrate the 30 years of the WNBA. And they picked a bunch of players in case you missed it. You can buy this poster. Who's going to buy it? I have no idea.
1: $29.99. It's still available. It can be shipped to you.
0: Oh, it's still available? Oh, shock.
1: By Monday, July 20th.
0: You should pay me $30 to have that poster because not only is Caitlin Clark not on it, because we're talking about Caitlin Clark in the WNBA, no Candace Parker? Are you on crack? Candace Parker, the first player to win Rookie of the Year and the MVP in the same season? Okay. All right. No Diana Taurasi, the leading scorer in the WNBA? And okay, I'm sure there's others missing, but those are my three. I'm like, who put this together? Who allowed this? I hope somebody gets fired over it.
1: We've got some news from the WNBA we're going to get to in a second, but just on when I saw the poster, and I only saw the poster because I heard Caitlin Clark wasn't on it.
0: Sure.
1: I didn't hear about this poster like the Michael Jordan Wings poster that everybody wanted. Like, sure. It wasn't that popular. It was popular because she wasn't included on it.
0: Right.
1: I thought to myself, and I'm looking at it, and I said, well, they wanted to have each team represented. I didn't look close enough. I just thought it was like a potpourri of all the teams because Dawn Staley of the Charlotte Sting, like that team doesn't even exist anymore. Mm-hmm. And that's on the poster. And then I noticed that the Indiana Fever were represented.
0: Mm, yeah.
1: And they weren't represented by an all-time great. They were represented by a current player, and it wasn't Caitlin Clark. Mm. So someone chose to put Sophie Cunningham on the poster instead of Caitlin Clark.
0: Instead of Aaliyah Boston. Instead of Kelsey Mitchell.
1: It was.
0: That's the whole thing. It's like y'all could have picked literally three other Fever players. No offense to Sophie Cunningham.
1: Well, no, but there is. I think that she would say the same thing
0: she would.
1: To you, right?
0: Yeah.
1: Like there's. I mean, she does have popularity, but I also think her popularity could be because she was teammates with Caitlin Clark and started to stand up for Caitlin Clark. So when they made the decision, they decided that we are going to have an Indiana Fever player. It's just not going to be Caitlin Clark. That was the part that blew my mind. And then Jason Stewart pointed it out to me. He goes, I think there's a couple of LA Sparks on this. And sure enough, Kelsey Plum was on there. Lisa yeah. Leslie was on there. So it wasn't even team, mm-mm. like team wise. The poster is something that we can't get over. But what happened last night in the WNBA with Alyssa Thomas and Caitlin Clark, and Caitlin Clark having to lead the game, is bringing up a much bigger issue. Let's get the latest of what's happening at the news desk with Isaac Lohenkron, who does have some breaking news. I'm telling you, he does.
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1: 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He's up.
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2: The WNBA moments ago suspended Phoenix's Alyssa Thomas one game for, quote, recklessly making contact with her fist to the throat area, unquote, of Indiana's Caitlin Clark in last night's game. Thomas was also retroactively issued a flagrant foul 2 penalty. Elsewhere, Fox Sports Radio's Isaac Lohenkron has just left a scathing review of an unnamed beauty parlor at Van Nuys and Ventura. Back to you guys.
0: They didn't do anything wrong.
1: Does this make you feel better about the WNBA with this penalty?
0: No, to be honest, it doesn't, because they didn't even look at that play in real time, Dan. Everyone just moved on. Like it was.

0: it's a normal pile of players going for a ball that we see. And that's not what happened. And to not even review it in real time, it just like another example of honestly, like the WNBA, I hate to say it, they are an unserious league. And I don't know how much more I really like care to watch it. And not that I watched it a lot, but even before Caitlin Clark, I would tune in. I would like watch Candace Parker and the Sparks. I would do an Aces game because Candace Parker, even though she was hurt and wasn't really playing, I went to an Aces game because I wanted to see if I could see Candace Parker one more time. And the Aces are great. Like I would tune in here and there to watch a little bit of the WNBA. With now with Caitlin Clark, I'm a fan of her. And no, she's not the best player. That's not even about her being the best player. Who doesn't want to watch someone take logo threes? It's just fun. So watching the WNBA and now watching other teams, watching Paige Beckers. Paige Beckers is great. It's fun to watch, but it's like everybody is tough to watch. The officiating across the league, it is tough to watch. And it's, I don't know how much more I can pretend that I want to watch it.
1: Do you think there are other plays like this that happen in the WNBA?
0: Maybe not to this degree, but this type of petty retaliation is across the league. It's not just when it comes to Caitlin Clark.
1: Yeah.
0: Does hers stand out a little bit more? Sure. But it is across the league. It's happening in every team and like it's just getting worse.
1: Here's Stephanie White, the Indiana Fever head coach, who does stand up for Caitlin Clark. This is what she had to say about the incident prior to knowing now that what we know about the suspension to Alyssa Thomas. This was Stephanie White last night.
2: I mean, the fist in the throat is crazy. It's crazy. It's dangerous. The landing spot, when you went to review it, and she still comes down on top of another foot, like, I don't know. Because to me, that's like a do-over on a test. How do you screw it up again? You're coming in here aware of what happened two nights ago, and that still happens? Absolutely unacceptable. Absolutely unacceptable. And the reckless closeout that they actually reviewed, and the foot still comes down on top of the defender's foot that wasn't upgraded? Absolutely disrespectful. We have a generational talent and a WNBA superstar who had two cheap shots right there that weren't called. And I just say, again, absolutely unacceptable.
1: Are you good with that?
0: I mean, sure, but Stephanie White drives me crazy because okay. I don't think a lot of times she makes the right choice. But yes, I like what she said, and I forget that it's like the tension with the Mercury that has been 2 days ago. It was the same thing.
1: Yes.
0: So it's like she makes an excellent point. How is this? How are you allowing this to happen? And as much as I hate it, we just watched this with Jalen Brunson in the finals, and I was sitting here with Martin Weiss on a Saturday, and there was an argument about Wemby landing in Jalen Brunson's vicinity after taking a three. And I argued that Jalen Brunson stuck his leg out to try and get the call, and he didn't get it, right? Wemby may have landed a little closely, but I thought Jalen Brunson was not innocent in that situation. But Martin made the point where I was like, if it's letter of the law, you were in his way. And I think that's exactly what we saw yesterday with Caitlin Clark. By letter of the law, that is a flagrant. Or technical, whatever it gets upgraded to. You were in her vicinity. And then they look at it and declare it. It's not. I'm like, I can't. What are the rules?
1: This is my issue with all of this. Because I don't think that Caitlin Clark is innocent in this.
0: She's not.
1: And that's, I think we're having, and many people are having a conversation that we had 2 years ago. And I just don't think that that's where we are right now. And I think it's easy to fall back and say the WNBA hates Caitlin Clark. I think that's easy to say. I think that it's easy to say after the clip that we saw with Alyssa Thomas that gave her the one game suspension that again wasn't called anything on the floor last night that the WNBA hates Caitlin Clark and the players hate Caitlin Clark and the refs hate Caitlin Clark. I feel it's the same thing that we had 2 years ago. I'm not saying that Caitlin Clark brings this upon herself. I'm not saying that she deserved to get a fist to the throat, but there is video from two nights prior of Caitlin Clark when Alyssa Thomas misses a free throw on the sidelines, giving a cheer, standing up and applauding to the crowd and egging them on.
0: Mm-hmm.
1: So there is, so mm-hmm. that she's not innocent. There's also some lip reading where she may have called Alyssa Thomas a certain name.
0: Mm-hmm.
1: And I'll tell you what, if it's 50-50, I know what side Alyssa Thomas thinks that Caitlin Clark called her. It may not have been that word, but I'm sure Alyssa Thomas believes that it was that word. And Caitlin Clark knows that. We know that the camera is always on her. So she's not completely innocent in all of this. And I think if you were playing basketball or any other athlete was playing basketball and you found out somebody said something about you 2 days prior in the game and you're playing them again, you may want to take a little piece of the action. So we're mad at Alyssa Thomas and the Phoenix Mercury, but I think your point is this has been a rivalry that's been there. There is something with this. It's a different conversation if the officials aren't going to call it. But Caitlin Clark also whines a lot. She cries a lot. She did not do that in her rookie season. She's also injured. She's hurt again. Was she hurt because of the play last night on the closeout? Yeah, but guess what? A lot of people get closed out a lot and aren't hurt on those plays. She hurt her back. She didn't tear her ACL. Mm-hmm. She didn't like, so those are the things that are masking some of the issues that we've had. And I think it's disingenuous by some who haven't paid any attention to the WNBA in 24 months to now jump in and say, see, this is why this league stinks. And it's on the heels of the poster that doesn't make any sense. But you laid out all the other players that were also excluded from the poster. Whoever is doing their marketing is doing a bad job. The officials are probably awful. But I would also think that there are other calls like this in the league that don't necessarily happen. But now we've got this firestorm of controversy, and it feels like it's 2024 all over again. And I just don't think that we are at that point. What we should be talking about is, guess what? Caitlin Clark is third in the league in scoring. She's second in assists, but she isn't making those 38 footer threes that we've seen. Yeah, she's had a game where she's hit 7 threes this year. The next most is 5.
0: Mm-hmm. Otherwise, and she went 1 for 7.
1: Yeah, like those are the comments that we're talking about. So now, where we haven't talked about the NBA, WNBA in the last couple of months, all of a sudden now this comes up, and I feel it's the same argument again. And I don't think we are in the same place as we are 2 years ago. And so, like, for that fact, I think Caitlin Clark's a lot more confident in her game. Mm-hmm, we can bring up the shoe deal.
0: Yeah.
1: How they botched that. We understand that they botched that. But is it a growing effort to continually do this to Caitlin Clark? I just think we're past that point. I think there are always going to be players that don't necessarily like her. And if somebody would taunt you while you miss a free throw to the crowd, I'd be pretty ticked. And if someone called me that name, I would maybe come back the next day and give them a little something. And that opportunity happened there. The fist was absolutely intentional. There's no doubt about that. You could have done it with a flat hand. You're doing it, 100%. You know, with the fist. But don't think that there wasn't some sort of motivation coming from Alyssa Thomas that Caitlin Clark had no part of. It wasn't like Caitlin Clark just showed up in the league. There are other stages by this. And for some reason, nobody wants to talk about that. I mean, in protecting and trying to protect Caitlin Clark, the Indiana Fever have also fired a good friend of yours and a guy that we've had on our show because they don't like necessarily the coverage or the opinion. Everybody's botching this, including Caitlin Clark for that matter. So I just don't think we're at the same spot that we were in 2024. And I'm hearing the same arguments over the last 12 and 18 hours that I did 2 years ago.
0: You are so not wrong in a lot of what you said. Caitlin Clark is not innocent in this. And trust me, I get like this on Tuesday nights when I play volleyball. What'd you say? What'd you say under the net? And this is Tuesday League Volleyball. So I would also retaliate against Caitlin Clark 100% if she were. So she's not innocent. But I think what you're saying, and I agree with you, the big picture is like now what we were saying, you and I here, Dan, 2 years ago of the league gatekeeping Caitlin Clark. I think I just realized like the WNBA just hates each other. Like everyone just hates each other. It's not even about Caitlin Clark. It is just everyone hates each other. And instead of trying to make the product better, they are going to continue to just bitch and complain. Cause it's not just Caitlin Clark. It's a lot of them. It's a lot of the coaches on the side. Becky Hammon loses her mind on the side all the time. You know what I'm saying? It's like, it's the same thing. It's just highlighted with Caitlin Clark. And like you said, people who haven't been paying attention now all of a sudden want to talk and chime in and say like, see, that you guys don't know what to do with Caitlin Clark. She's the greatest thing. She's really not the greatest thing. But the fact that she did change the way we were looking at the WNBA, you cannot deny that. And they have not capitalized that even 2 years later. And now, again, I just realized WNBA, y'all just hate each other. Forget it.
1: Jason Stewart's our executive producer.
3: Just to kind of button up your point, Dan, and I totally agree with this. Let's go back 2 years. I think I'm a pretty good test case on this.
1: Yes.
3: I had never watched the WNBA. I thought it was ridiculous. I didn't think it was very interesting until 2 years ago. And I was all about this Caitlin Clark content. So if the same thing happened 2 years ago, I would have been feverishly going through my timeline, looking at all the opinions and all this stuff. And today I saw a couple of opinions and I'm like to your point, this just seems like an old take on something that isn't relevant anymore, because she, Stephanie White in that soundbite, if we replay it, says that she is a generational talent. Is that even true anymore? We thought so 2 years ago when she came into it because we had never seen anything like her, but she's become kind of an above average player. That's fine. She's putting up good stats. If the WNBA had any kind of like 30,000 feet view of this, they would be like, what? We don't really need to poke the bear or prove that she's not that great. Just let her stats play out and she'll just become a regular player. And the league can go back to this niche sport that nobody cares about and everyone will be happy.
1: I think that's exactly what it is right now and what it's going to be, because I think the media, and not saying that it implying that Caitlin Clark was a flash in the pan, but the brightness and the strength of that meteor is now we're seeing the tail end of that star. The comet has already passed and there's no way of gaining what you lost. And they've lost the last 2 years. Caitlin Clark's not going to be the phenomenon that she was coming out of college anymore. That ship has sailed. And so now the NBA is maybe more going into what Jason is saying in sort of their niche sport instead of becoming mainstream. Isaac Lohenkron's at the news desk.
4: Yeah, I have 2 points to bring up about this for you guys. Both of them brilliant. But the first is...
1: We'll be the judge.
4: The first is that Caitlin Clark got Tebowed. What I mean by that is Caitlin Clark was subject to the same sort of excessive media coverage, particularly by ESPN, frankly, that Tim Tebow was subjected to at the outset of his pro career. It was just so excessive to the point that I think it was actually a detriment to his professional career. That's one point. That's not necessarily Caitlin Clark's fault specifically. It's more our modern sports media culture. The second point is we're talking about this during a World Cup, right on the heels of the NBA draft. Two massive trades have gone down in the NBA this week. This is the lead story on a national sports radio show. This is a story across the sports media nationally today. So my point is, at what point is this actually bad publicity for the WNBA? Because on one hand, it's the lead story. It's getting the kind of attention that nothing else is. So in this case, is bad publicity bad?
0: Feel like I could tie this in together. You were just talking about the light, the comet going through. I had no idea that the light that Caitlin Clark was bringing was going to showcase all of the flaws across the league. I had no idea that this was going to do that, because now we're focusing in on it. And the reason we are talking about this, Isaac, which is not a good thing, because it's gossip. I feel like the WNBA and gossip, everyone associates it like that. Like, people want to talk about it, but you want to, half of the people that are talking about it, you actually don't care. You just want to talk smack. Mm-hmm. You just want to get in there because you find this juicy and it's gossip with a bunch of catty women. Again, they all just hate each other. And I just didn't know that. All of this new information that I've learned because of Caitlin Clark putting more emphasis on the league. None of it is going well. I don't think it's good publicity at all, because I think it comes from people just wanting to gossip. That's all it is. Caitlin Clark is a polarizing character. Yeah. Not that she wants to be, but she is.
1: But I would also say this. I think Caitlin Clark is more of a WNBA player than the WNBA players would want to realize. Like, we've seen her complain to the refs at Iowa. There are clips of her dad yelling at Caitlin Clark in the stands at Carver Hawkeye Arena of saying, stop arguing with the refs. Stop complaining. Stop doing that stuff. She's now 3 years into the league and she has not stopped doing that. Whether the technicals have been warranted or not, you have to think that plays into things. Draymond's an easy tech, right?
0: Mm-hmm.
1: Caitlin Clark's becoming an easy tech, not because she's Caitlin Clark, but because she's complaining about every single call. So now we're adding all of this together, and you throw in the poster and you throw in the shoe delay and you throw in all of this stuff, and it's, oh my gosh, it's 2024. Caitlin Clark is the ultimate victim. That's not the case anymore. I think your point about the comet is right. It showed all of the flaws. Not only was she going to be a great beacon and a star for the WNBA, but it showed the warts. But also, she's a lot more like these other players than maybe those other players even realize.
0: Yeah.
1: And we're starting to see that, but some people are just ignoring it. She's Monty Bolaños. I'm Dan Byer. I told you it was going to be a Thursday. It was one of those Thursdays, and it started at the beauty store about 2 hours ago. Hit Monty up at Monty Bolaños. You can find me at Dan Byer on Fox on X. You can hit Monty up on all of her platforms. Byer Talk, Byer Grams as well on Instagram if you want to find me. Jason Stewart's here. Chris Perfett's going to be exiting. Ryan Smith will be moving in. Isaac Lohenkron at the news desk to give us the latest of what is happening on this USA match day in the World Cup and why it's like week 18. She's Monty. I'm Dan in for Stu Gotts and Company live here on Fox Sports Radio. 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
16: Easton, 78 westbound, delays around 611 from earlier road work. Also slow westbound between 33 and Hellertown. 22 westbound, usual delays at Airport Road. No problems on 309 or 222. In Allentown, North Front Street remains closed at West Chu. Chu Street closed between Front Street and Railroad Street because of a fire. If you see a traffic problem, call our toll-free tip line, 855-ROAD-TIP. I'm Christy O'Brien.
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0: Scotts & Company live here on Fox Sports Radio. She's Monty Bolaños. I'm Dan Beyer in for Stu and the company. We've got our own company, Monty. It's Jason Stewart, Ryan Smith, and Isaac Lohenkron hanging out as well.
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3: There it goes, deep in the air, straight away left, all the way back to the wall goes Meisner, and Junior has hit the D-ring, and it's a three-homer game. It's a three-run home run, and the Rays have a 13-0 lead. What a day to remember at Tropicana Field.
1: Oh, yeah, you just heard it on 95.7 WDAE Rays Radio Network. They're still not at the top of the AL East. Yankees are still there, but, you know, make it interesting.
0: The Rays back home at the Trop, and Royals had some troubles getting some hits today for the latest on that and so much more. Isaac Lohenkron is at the news desk. What's going on, Isaac?
4: Well, Dan and Monty, the WNBA a short time ago suspended Phoenix's Alyssa Thomas one game for, quote, recklessly making contact with her fist to the throat area, unquote, of Indiana's Caitlin Clark last night. Thomas also retroactively received a flagrant foul penalty, too. Say upgrade your FIFA World Cup 2026 setup. 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Today's World Cup action kicks off at the top of the hour. Germany taking on Ecuador at New Jersey. Curacao facing Ivory Coast in Philadelphia. In Major League Baseball today, the New York Mets play second baseman Marcus Semien on the 10-day injured list with a strained left hip flexor. On the field, as you heard, Junior Caminero of Tampa Bay, three home runs and a 13-2 win over the Kansas City Royals. Rays pitchers a no-hitter going for 8 1/3 innings before it was broken up. The Pittsburgh Pirates topped the Seattle Mariners 5-1. Pittsburgh's Brandon Lowe, his 19th home run of the season. Finally, Dan and Monty, Chicago Bears quarterback Caleb Williams' application to trademark the word Iceman has been initially refused by the United States Patent and Trademark Office. However, it's not a victory for basketball Hall of Famer George the Iceman Gervin, but rather for a company called Lacrosse Footwear, which trademarked Iceman back in 1988 for its line of insulated boots. Okay. So they've given Caleb Williams the boot here in 2026. Back to you.
0: I was going to say they put that on ice. They put the trademark on ice. It's another way. I like maybe Isaac's a little bit better than mine. Thank you very much for that. I'm sorry. You just can't make up nicknames throughout. They have to be with you.
1: Yeah.
0: For a while.
1: Mm-hmm.
0: Kid who played at Oklahoma and in Southern California, and then he plays two seasons in Chicago. All of a sudden, he's Iceman. I don't think so.
1: You know, sometimes it's just about the moment, Dan.
0: It is. It gets cold in week 18 in Chicago.
1: It really does.
0: And speaking of week 18, that's what we've got here in the World Cup. I want to be super excited for tonight's match for the United States against Turkey.
1: What are you talking about? There's so much on the line.
0: There really is. Yeah. You know that. you know that. This is week 18 of the NFL schedule. It's not for all of the 48 World Cup teams, but even going into yesterday, mm-hmm. You know, Haiti's playing Morocco. Haiti's already been eliminated. They didn't have any hope. That's not new to a World Cup. But what is new is the new tiebreaker, which I feel, Monty, is completely fair and correct, but it doesn't allow us to get the most out of the World Cup. The World Cup has expanded. The World Cup has gone from 32 countries to 48 countries. We've heard many a country score their first ever World Cup goal because they're allowed to be in this year's field when in previous World Cup years, they would not have been because of the limited number of teams. But now we've got to the point where we have a knockout stage that is taking 2/3 of the countries that are basically that are playing in the World Cup and having them advance and move on. So South Korea has a heartbreaking loss to South Africa. They still could lose,
1: mm-hmm. But
0: we aren't sure yet. Mexico played yesterday. They had nothing to play for.
1: To play
0: and tonight,
1: for.
0: It's the same thing with the United States. And it's the tiebreaker of the goal differential that is the ultimate reason. I'm not saying that in other World Cups, top level teams after two wins in group play were resting players. However, it is essentially, it is a meaningless game for the United States. Just don't mess anything up. Don't get anybody hurt tonight. And that to me is a little bit frustrating because we wait every 4 years for this. By the way, I don't have a solution. So don't think I'm going to be the guy that actually does have a solution for all of this. I'm just saying these moments of World Cup excitement are few and far between. Mm-hmm. And we've had the great excitement of the first two matches in LA, in Seattle, and we've got one in LA tonight with the United States, but it's not going to match the first two because they've already advanced. And there is a world that we live in that the US's amazing World Cup in 2026 could come down to just three matches if they were to get knocked out of the knockout stage. We hope that doesn't happen, but tonight's match just doesn't carry the same level of the other two. And if they were to get ousted in the round of 32, I would feel kind of empty only having that like diehard sort of energy for just three matches of the World Cup.
1: Yeah, it's not an ideal situation because of what you just mentioned, kind of the excitement that came with the first two matches of watching the U.S. men's team to now that we kind of have to put it on hold because they don't want us to lose the excitement. They're like, hold on to it, bring it back for the next round. But we just have to kind of hold on to it because what are we looking forward to exactly when it comes to this match? Nothing. You know, yesterday Mexico played and they were playing for nothing, but they put Ochoa in, the goalie, the goal. I don't even know how he's like 40, 41. They put him in at the end and I was like, oh, that's cool. Brazil was fighting for first or second, but they had already advanced. Then they put in Neymar and everybody, but again, because they were playing for nothing. So there was something nostalgic. I think that maybe the fans were looking forward to seeing. We don't have Landon Donovan on the team sitting on the bench, so we're not going to go see him get out there in the final minutes. I don't know what we're looking forward to, but you don't want to lose the excitement, so you kind of want to hold it, and it's a weird. And can I just say, random thought that we did, prior to the World Cup, when I heard Jameis Winston was going to cover the World Cup, I was like, this is so stupid. Why did we do this? He's been great. He's been everything you'd want in like a World Cup. Like the vibes, like yeah. He just gets into
0: another
1: it.
0: Another NFL tie-in.
1: Yeah, there we go. But like he gets so into it and no matter which group of people he's talking to, his energy is there. And so it's matched in a way that I didn't think it was going to work. And it's worked. Good job, Jameis Winston.
0: And hopefully it'll be something to get everyone excited.
1: Yes.
0: I feel almost like a spoiled brat. Because, yeah.
1: Yeah, I hear that. Uh-huh.
0: But I'll tell you something. When you're in the NFL and your team is 9-8 or 10-7, like it's a different sort of emotion than someone who's 14-3.
1: Mm-hmm.
0: If you've got your playoff spot wrapped up by week 14, you kind of coast in those final. But when you're trying to make the playoffs and you're watching the playoff picture every single week, it's different. Same thing in college football. Like there are top of the line schools that are going to make the playoffs. More likely than not, they're 10-0, 11-0, 10-1. They're going to be in the playoff field. It is a different viewing experience as someone who is 8-2 or 9-2 trying to break in or needing this to happen if they're going to get selected. And I just, because it's so new to us as Americans, is this what it's like Brazil? Is this what it's like Argentina? Is this what it's like France?
1: Yeah.
0: There's that spoiled brat aspect of it that for every World Cup, we've wanted the U.S. to take it to the next level, and now they have. And I'm like, well, this stinks that tonight's game isn't worth as much as we thought it would because they've already wrapped up their seeding. That's spoiled brat.
1: That's such a good point. We're the worst. We're the worst.
0: Seriously.
1: Brazilians will be like, get in there, and you cheer like it's the last game you're ever going to watch.
0: Yeah, they did.
1: And they did.
0: Yes.
1: We're the worst.
0: Vinny Jr. scores. Do you have the same Jason Stewart, the same?
1: Vinicius?
2: I do. I have a different angle on this. I only care about my gambling interest in this World Cup.
1: That's good. That's super healthy.
2: Because I purchased interest in this and I'm just waiting for the first round to end. It seems like it's going forever. Maybe I'm spoiled in that regard in that it comes around once every 4 years. As soon as this initial round ends, then my survivor pool really kicks in. But yeah, I share your interest, Dan. I think I share your point here. There's something about this that even though we haven't been great at a sport, we have gotten to the point where we're kind of nonchalant about a game tonight. And this comes around every 4 years, and it's just strange to have almost no buzz.
0: Yes, we've wanted it, and I just almost feel like my cup isn't full enough because of it. And I think that's probably a really crappy thing for a fan to be like, but it just doesn't when they've already wrapped it up. They've wrapped up the number one spot, at least like Switzerland and Canada yesterday in Vancouver. Mm-hmm. They're playing for one or two, right. And will Canada stay in Canada and get to play? And they didn't. There's just not. And nothing for the U.S. to play for tonight.
1: Yeah, we had to hold on to it, guys. We have to hold on to the excitement and bring it for the next round because we're spoiled.
0: If you missed any of today's show, be sure to catch the podcast. 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She's Monty Bolaños. I'm Dan Beyer in for Stu and the company today. We did hear some feedback on our Caitlin Clark conversation. Donkey Weiner tweets in, Dan always respected your opinion up until 5 minutes ago. Comparing taunting a missed free throw to a punch to the throat and purposely trying to injure her on a 3-pointer is absurd. Thomas has been trying to injure CC for 24 months. Look at all the illegal screens. I think that there are illegal screens throughout the WNBA. And it's just, I don't think that we're living in the same world as we were 2 years ago.
1: We weren't. We're not.
0: And we're having the same arguments by some that we were having 2 years ago.
1: Yeah, because they just are trying to chime in now. But in reality, it's a much bigger thing. Like, it's not just Caitlin Clark. And is she getting a worse treatment than other players? I would say yes. I just don't think she's innocent. Mm-hmm. You know what I mean? Like, I think she has instigated some.
0: If a wide receiver scores on a DB and taunts them after doing so on a safety.
1: Yeah.
0: And that wide receiver comes across on a, you know, route over the middle and the safety lights them up. As a football fan, you would be like, that's what you get. Right? That's what I think. I'm not saying it's right. I'm not saying she should be punched in the throat.
1: Right.
0: But like there's something too that is leading up to all of this. And I don't think that was the case in Caitlin Clark's rookie year. She just showed up and had, you know, all of this hype behind her, and people were, they still may be jealous of it, but I just don't think it's the same as it was 2 years ago.
1: I also don't have a problem with Caitlin Clark doing what she does. I don't have a problem with it, but
0: the whining's too much for me.
1: Whining's too much in the NBA with Luka Doncic. Yeah, like it's something we're used to.
0: I agree.
1: Aside from the complaining, because you're right, that is hard to watch. But I'm saying like her and mouthing off, clapping really hard, all of the stuff that also Paige Beckers does, clapping really. Angel Reese, whenever she fouls someone and she disagrees and the person misses, the girl misses the free throws, Angel Reese is the first one clapping on the side. Like, they all do it. I don't mind it. The complaining is too much. But the pushing of the buttons, I don't mind.
0: She's Monty Bolaños. I'm Dan Beyer. A lot to get to here on Fox Sports Radio. A recap of the NBA draft is only Jason Stewart would be able to do. LaMelo Ball got traded today.
1: What?
0: Plus, I saw something on sports TV last night that I just couldn't believe. Yeah, we've all got it coming up. It's all here on Fox Sports Radio.
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5: 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Stu Gatz & Company. Live. Covino and Rich. The Odd Couple with Rob Parker and Kelvin Washington. 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
11: 78 westbound, watch for stop-and-go traffic between 33 and Hellertown. 33 northbound, usual delays at 22. 22 westbound, slow between 378 and Airport Road. No problems on 309 or 100. We're accident-free on the turnpike. 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
0: Stu Gotsen Company live on Fox Sports Radio. She's Monty Bolaños. I'm Dan Byer in for Stu. He kind of serves the company, if you will. Isaac Lohenkron's at the news desk. Technical producer Ryan Smith and Jason Stewart is our executive producer. Did you, you were here last night. Did you catch any of that second round of the NBA draft?
19: No.
0: Yeah, no, come on. Come what? On. Yes.
19: No, I could tell you the Clippers took Baba Miller.
0: They did. Bruce Thornton went the first pick of the second round. I knew that. I did not consume it. I did consume a bunch of the first night of the NBA draft. And so did Jason Stewart. You did as well.
26: I do. And I tune in for the theater of it. And I have like a discerning eye for just how the whole thing is covered, right? I don't really care about the players or their story or anything. I just want to see how that's covered. And I do, there was one thing that was said multiple times, and I'm going to use this as one example. Okay. So Mikael Brown.
0: Yes.
26: Mikael out of Louisville was taken by the Nets. Great story. I guess he had an injury he overcame and everything. And he paid major props to his dad for everything. Right. So then Lisa Salters turns to dad and asks the following.
27: He said, especially for you, Dad, that he wanted to share this moment with you. What does that mean to you?
28: It means the world.
26: Now, I don't blame the parent, and I don't blame Lisa Salters or anything, but I think it's a fascinating experiment in human beings, okay? Most people just exist in the world. Most people don't need to be imaginative. Most people are unimaginative. We exist in a space where every day we need to be creative. So we lose sight of the fact that you just have normal working people in the world that don't need to come up with creative ways of expressing themselves. And then you put families of these 19-year-olds on a couch on live TV and you give them 20 seconds to wrap up your feelings. And the go-to expression that you hear multiple times in these broadcasts is,
28: it means the world.
26: Means the world. What does that do? That basically, that covers everything. Like all the emotions possibly that I could possibly feel, I've covered in like a 3-word phrase and I don't need to express myself anymore. And to me, it's just like this fascinating thing of like, why do we have to put people on TV who aren't on TV professionally? And then you put them in this circumstance where they're, it's live. And then you ask him these general questions. I just laugh. I giggle because this exact exchange happened at least 5 times in the first round.
0: The whole experiment is a joke. Andrew Marchand of The Athletic pointed out we kind of need to do away with the whole interview process as a whole. And I think that we need to start with the NBA draft because most of these kids are 18 and 19 year olds. Have you ever tried to carry on a long conversation with an 18 or 19 year old? No. Mm-hmm. And when you're asking dad the question, and then you have to come, the creativity with Lisa Salters comes up in how do I ask mom the same exact question, but have it sound differently?
19: Yeah, for
0: sure. Because that's all it is. That's all it is at the time. I get annoyed. Nobody knows where to hold the microphone, right? Why would you put the dad's so emotional? How many times has he held a microphone in his hand? You know, and other times the player's like, you know, dad, lift it up. Well, they've already asked the one question to him. So it's already a lost cause. The whole thing is a joke.
19: I think it's funny that you guys think they didn't practice that it means the world. That was absolutely practiced. That was what they told them to say. Just say it means the world. Just say how important this is for you. So they probably practiced that one line because they knew they were going to be asked. So it's not planned. I think they just all, that's a good line.
0: I think the goal is to try to make someone cry.
19: Sure.
0: And I think that's the goal of the questions. And instead you get cliches.
19: Yeah. Well, I'm going to cry because I lost my money on my gift card.
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10: 78 westbound, watch for stop-and-go traffic between 33 and Hellertown. 33 northbound, usual delays at 22. 22 westbound, slow between 378 and Airport Road. No problems on 309 or 100. We're accident-free on the turnpike. 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I'm Christy O'Brien.
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34: How concerned should the Bucks be with Giannis Antetokounmpo and the trade conversations, which are happening? So my advice is you should be at peace. Giannis won a championship. Giannis leaving Milwaukee is going to suck a giant rock. It's going to stink out loud, right? It's going to stink him leaving. Doesn't have to be this way. Am I going to go full civic gut punch? I don't know if I'll do that. It's a basketball player who makes a lot of money, who's been around a while, and now, like every other NBA star just about modern basketball, these guys all get indoctrinated by the business of basketball, and they get convinced. They're like, hey, it's not working out there. You got to go somewhere else. And almost always they fall for it.
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3: Today's World Cup action, moments away from kicking off with a pair of matches, Germany facing Ecuador in New Jersey, Curacao meeting Ivory Coast at Philadelphia. The WNBA today suspended Phoenix's Alyssa Thomas one game for recklessly making contact with her fist to the throat area of Indiana's Caitlin Clark in last night's game. Thomas was also retroactively issued a flagrant foul 2 penalty. In Major League Baseball today, the New York Mets play second baseman Marcus Semien on the 10-day injured list with a strained left hip flexor. On the field, Tampa Bay's Junior Caminero hit 3 home runs in a 13-2 win over Kansas City. Rays pitchers had a no-hitter going for 8 1/3 innings before it was broken up. Right now, the Giants and Athletics are scoreless in the bottom half of the first. I'm Isaac Lohenkron.
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10: 78 westbound, watch for stop-and-go traffic between 33 and Hellertown. 33 northbound, usual delays at 22. 22 westbound, slow between 378 and Airport Road. No problems on 309 or 100. 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I'm Christy O'Brien.
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It's a Thursday night, and for the second Thursday night in a row, the Iron Pigs are at home again, back-to-back home weeks, as they take on the Syracuse Mets yet again out here at Coca-Cola Park. 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

0: wrestling coach at Lehigh, and the new head coach has been the associate head coach, a former Lehigh All-American himself. Brad Dillon slides in as the new head coach, and we will talk to Brad Dillon then today at 5 o'clock about taking over the Lehigh men's wrestling program.
1: Yeah, I mean, this is certainly some major news to the Valley when you just think about how successful Lehigh wrestling has been for a very long time. And, you know, a lot of success under Pat Santoro as well, multiple All-Americans. And Brad Dillon's a guy who's been following Santoro. I shouldn't say following. Has been, on his coaching staff for over 22 years.
0: Yeah.
1: He started over in Maryland when Santoro was the head coach of the Terrapins wrestling squad. And then the last 18 years has been, his right-hand man as well. So certainly the right person to step in for Santoro is Brad Dillon. So looking forward to talking to him, what Santoro meant to him and kind of what he plans on doing now as the head man of Lehigh Wrestling.
0: So looking forward to chatting with him. I'm sure that having been a part of Santoro's staff for as long as he has, he'd like to, he probably learned from him and plans on doing a lot of things along the same lines. But at the same time, you want to put your own stamp on the program. So I'm very curious about what he foresees as it being maybe a difference in the program under his leadership or directions he'd like to see the program go in the coming years. And being a guy who's from the Lehigh Valley, somebody who also knows the area and I would think also has great deep connections within the wrestling community, which around here is a big deal.
1: Oh, I mean, it's a huge deal because of the talent that just comes out of this one area of the United States. The Lehigh Valley is so rich with high school top wrestling talent. So, Dillon being under Santoro's leadership for tutelage for so long, I do think that he's going to have his own flavor to things, but I also expect him to probably carry the same principles that Santoro set. But that's kind of what we see when the assistant head coach steps in for the longtime head coach. They've been together for a long time, and a lot of the principles that they keep are very much the same, but then there's a little bit of an extra flair there, and that's what you also want to see from a new head coach. It's in this case Brad Dillon is, don't try to be your mentor, try to be yourself and mark your own kind of journey, and that's what I hope to hear from him.
0: We're going to talk a little bit about some other of the breaking news that's been going on, including considering we're at the ballpark today. I want to address these things from Major League Baseball, which the proposal from the league, certainly interesting, but the Players Association has taken major issue with it, as you would expect.
1: Right.
0: This is a post from Major League Baseball. Okay. It says, quote, "The biggest issue baseball fans want solved to strengthen the game is fixing the payroll disparity that leaves too many fans without hope of their team competing for a World Series title. Every other major U.S. sport has tackled this problem, and every year more small market teams in those leagues have a chance to win. The salary cap and floor proposal levels the playing field, allowing us greater flexibility to address long-standing player priorities while sharing baseball revenue with the players 50-50. That's the first half of the statement. Today, in addition to proposing the largest ever increase in the minimum salary earned by over half of Major League Baseball players, we accepted two landmark changes to free agency that have been in place for 50 years. We agreed to both the MLBPA's proposal to provide earlier access to free agency and their proposal to eliminate the qualifying offer system, a provision players view as a drag on free agency. We also propose to eliminate deferred compensation and to create a new cornerstone player provision, similar to the NBA's bird rights, to give every team a fair shot at retaining their fans' favorite star players. We will continue working with MLBPA during the bargaining process to improve the game for teams, players, and fans." Of note in here, Connor, that I want your reaction to is the idea that if you want to sign a player from outside your organization, the max deal you could give them is 5 years. And the max deal you could give a player within your own organization already when they hit the free agent market is 6.
1: Does it say anything about them, the players having the ability to hit free agency sooner? So you know, they can
0: well, it eliminates the quality.

0: qualifying offer aspect of everything. You just got to hit free agency. I think I also said, like, once you hit the age of 30, like, 5 years is the max deal you're allowed to get. As says here, Bob Nightingale was, MLB proposes that the minimum salary rise to $1 million and that free agency would be lowered to 5 years for free agents who are 30 years old in the latest proposal. And then points out, under this proposal per Major League Baseball, 354 players would hit free agency. That's practically the whole league. Like,
1: I just want to bring something up real quick before we continue the conversation, because, like, seeing something like this from Major League Baseball, it just kind of strikes a nerve with me, because I get that professional athletes are, in a lot of ways, just extraordinarily overpaid for what they do, and what they are doing is essentially just playing a sport. But I also want to remind everyone out there listening who have a tough time, you know, buying gas, getting milk, you know, just basic necessities, and that getting tougher and tougher with things getting more expensive. The people who own these teams are the ones who are making those issues happen. So, right. I just want to bring that aspect of it up real quick, because I just get annoyed when it's just like an instantly panned onto the players, because, yeah, I understand in some cases, like, the Juan Soto deal is ridiculous, and you look at that final number, the Shohei Ohtani deferred contract, and just the overall number there. The Major League Baseball players are not making your life harder. It's the people who own the team. So if you're going to side on like this aspect of it, like, right away, all right, like, go ahead. I just have, like, some concerns when it comes to the environment that it would potentially create with, you know, 300 plus free agents. Like, how do you even, you know?
0: To me, the numbers that were put out there by Major League Baseball,
1: right,
0: tell more of a story than the owners realize. If you look at the cap and floor that they wanted to institute in order to make the league fairer, there are only like six teams that are over the number.
1: Right.
0: All right? There are only like six teams in the league that would have to like reduce their payroll. And not to, you know, poke fun here.
1: No, the Mets, yeah.
0: One of them is the Mets, who were in last place and one of the worst teams in the National League.
1: Absolutely.
0: Okay? There's like double the amount of teams that would have to spend more than they are to get above the floor. That tells me the issue is less with the teams that are spending too much, ruining the game, and more of an issue with the teams who refuse to spend any money.
1: Right.
0: And it's like the only way they're willing to try to spend any of their money is if three or four or five other teams aren't allowed to spend as much, and then we have to spend more, and then okay. But like the bigger issue, just by looking at this, who's out? Which side of the flow chart here are there more teams? Spending too much or not spending enough? The fact that it's clearly not spending enough should tell you that's the bigger issue as to the discrepancy in payroll that fans complain about. It's that my team won't even try.
1: No, and just also let me ask you this question, Tom, real quick. When you see a 30-year-old get a contract more than 5 years, like a 30-year-old, I can't think of a recent free agent that was 30 years old and got a major deal. But let's say some 30-year-old gets an 8-year, just mega $400 million contract. Is the first thing you think, wow, that's going to be a real competitive imbalance?
0: No.
1: No, you think it's a dumb contract.
0: Right, yeah.
1: How are they going to get out of it at the end of those years? So the long extended contract after age 30, that also doesn't create, you know, a competitive imbalance, just because there are owners out there who are willing to deal out dumb contracts. The major issue is exactly what you're saying. When you look at the threshold that MLB is trying to get all the teams to kind of congregate around, it's not the teams at the top that are the issue right now. It's the cheap owners. It's the owners who refuse to pay, you know, to be competitive. And prime example of the Mets right now. You could spend the most money in baseball and you could be a pathetic embarrassment. And then you also have like the other extremes of the Milwaukee Brewers, who spend no money and are one of the best teams in the National League. Like, there is a happy medium that exists, but it's never going to without these cheap owners not willing to be competitive.
0: Yeah, we've talked so many times, and it's clear that while having certain teams that can just spend whatever they want, like, you want to put a limit on being able to rein them in, okay. But more people seem to have cared about, a floor than a cap.
1: Yes.
0: In this case. And, you know, Bruce Meyer of the Players Association says players will receive $500 million pay cut if the salary cap was in place. Now, that is in response to how many players on certain teams would have to, like, take a cut.
1: Right.
0: Kind of thing.
1: And then there would be others who actually...
0: There would be others that... I think that's ignoring the amount of money that would have to now be spent on your roster, the teams that are under.
1: Right.
0: It still is a pay cut.
1: It is
0: going to be still less money in salary in Major League Baseball.
1: Yeah, and, you know, I'm glad, like, if we do find ourselves in a salary cap era with Major League Baseball, you know, I'll be happy more for the middle-of-the-road contracts and some of the guys on the minimums with it just being higher naturally. But it just... I hate kind of like this uniformity that we're trying to do with all the major sports in America. Mm-hmm. You know, like we were talking about soccer earlier this week, and I understand a lot of people don't like it for a multitude of different reasons, the running clock being one of them. But I've kind of learned to like it because it's just something different. It's not, you know, the stop and start you see in the NFL where those games take forever. It's a running clock that prioritizes a lot of action going on, and it really doesn't stop for anything. It has the injury time added on at the end there. I like the uniqueness of there being a salary cap in Major League Baseball. I like that under the current rules with players being not able to hit free agency as soon as other professional leagues, I like seeing them be able to cash in and make up some of the money that they lost in the beginning of their career. You know, if you want to talk about, I don't know, some type of, if you put a hard cap in, you're going to have a salary cap. Like, they already have some type of, you know, tax level that a lot of these, you know, high spending teams don't seem to really care about. So I don't really know what the solution is to some of the top spending teams, which I do think some issues exist there, but the glaring big issues that would ultimately improve in sport instantly is the ones who are willingly deciding not to participate in being a competitive team.
0: Nobody, it's the difference isn't that nobody can spend like the Dodgers. It's
1: no.
0: That too many teams spend like the Marlins. That's
1: right.
0: That's the issue in Major League Baseball,
1: right.
0: Really. And for a league that, again, right now in the American League, the team with the second best record is Tampa Bay, and the team that's really tied percentage-wise for the third best record in the American League is Cleveland.
1: Mm.
0: Neither one of them is spending any money.
1: No.
0: In the National League,
1: I believe Cleveland's dead last, by the way.
0: Yeah. You have the Brewers with the second best record in the National League and have been one of the top teams in the National League now for how long?
1: Right.
0: Without spending much money, where it's certainly not because of lack of talent or just being purely overmatched that have knocked them out of the playoffs.
1: It's been on themselves.
0: Right.
1: They've come up short.
0: So, you know, meanwhile, the Marlins and the Nationals are both over 500
1: right
0: now, looking down at a Mets team by 6.5 to 7 games.
1: Exactly.
0: That has one of the highest payrolls in the sport at the moment.
1: Yeah, so it's just, it's so aggravating that they're coming up with these, like, I don't know, projections of that, like, there being equal issues on both sides. I don't know essentially what the right answer is here, but I'm just hoping that we get to see some Major League Baseball in 2029, 2030 maybe, because the way that MLB is kind of hard fast in their stance right now, we were talking to Chuck Hickson the other day, and he said that he thinks there's a 20% chance that they start the season on time.
0: I think
1: next
0: it's
1: year.
0: Way less. Like I think it's like 0.20%.
1: I have to agree with that there because of statements like this today.
0: Yeah, looking at the for the AI, the highest spending budgets in Major League Baseball for the 2026 season. Yes, Dodgers are one. The Mets are two. Yankees, Phillies, Blue Jays at number would that be five? They're two games under 500. The Braves, the Astros, who are four games under 500. Padres, Cubs, Tigers, who are 12 games under 500. Like, you get to spend money. If you spend it wisely and wisely with your own farm system, you can be like the Dodgers and Yankees and make yourself in the race every single year.
1: Right.
0: If you are less lucky, don't have as deep of a farm system, don't spend it properly on your roster, you could end up like, take your pick, the Mets, the Tigers, I'll throw the Red Sox in there, who've had a higher payroll and finally started to spend again and found themselves right back in last place.
1: Well, and let me show you an example of a team that finally decided to spend this year, and they are not actively in a playoff spot. But when were when did the Pirates ever have a payroll over $100 million? Well, this year they do, and they're 40-40.
0: Yeah,
1: look, and they're not in a playoff spot, but they're a greatly improved team.
0: They finally offered a contract to a non-Pittsburgh Pirate organization player that was longer than 1 year.
1: Right.
0: They hadn't done that in like 15 years. They did that for the first time this offseason. And again, as you pointed out, and just got over $100 million.
1: Yes.
0: And we got you have a competitive Pittsburgh Pirates baseball team this year.
1: And the reason why is because they were smart with their farm system, and then they finally decided to add in spending money in free agency. And they're not having exactly the same results as the Dodgers and Yankees this year, but what smart process, with the Pirates following a smart process, you can already see instant results of there being a more competitive product on the field, like instantly.
0: All right, more on the way. We'll talk some more about this and a few other things as we continue on here. 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
4: Usual delays on 22 this afternoon. Westbound stop and go between 512 and Airport Road. Eastbound delays at Cedar Crest. 78 westbound slow between 33 and Hellertown. Also watch for delays at Summit Lawn with the construction. 33 northbound stop and go at 22. In Allentown, North Front Street closed at West Chew Street. Chew Street closed between Front and Railroad Streets. If you see a traffic problem, call our toll-free tip line 855-ROAD-TIP. I'm Christy O'Brien.
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24: Good afternoon. Lehigh wrestling news today. Longtime head coach Pat Santoro announced his retirement earlier today after 18 years as head coach. Former Lehigh All-American and associate coach Brad Dillon has been named the next Lehigh head coach. In Major League Baseball today, the Chicago Cubs acquired left-handed pitcher David Peterson from the New York Mets. In return, the Mets received prospect Cole Mathis. The Philadelphia Phillies battle the Nationals after back-to-back come-from-behind wins. Christopher Sanchez starts for the Phillies tonight, while Cade Cavalli takes the ball for Washington first pitch at 6:45. Mets look to avoid being swept by the Cubs in a four-game series at home. First pitch there at 7:10. While Mets second baseman Marcus Semien placed on the 10-day injured list with a left hip flexor strain. In the National Basketball Association, LaMelo Ball has been dealt to the Minnesota Timberwolves along with Josh Green. In return, the Hornets receiving Naz Reid, an unprotected 2033 first-round pick, 3 second-round picks, and 3 pick swaps. And coming up tonight, the Iron Pigs and Mets, game 3 of the 6-game series at Coca-Cola Park. Pre-game coverage begins at 6:15 on Fox Sports Radio, 94.7 FM, 1230 AM, and streaming at lvfoxsports.com. 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
0: Tom Fallon, Connor Brown, back with you here on the Happy Hour on Fox Sports Radio. And live from the ballpark tonight, presented by Ashley. And with you till 6:15, we've got the countdown to football season coming up in about 15 to 20 minutes. With the fight song, a chance to win a prize. And brand new Lehigh wrestling coach Brad Dillon set to join us at 5 o'clock tonight on the program. So stay tuned for that. Reacting to this early story between Major League Baseball, latest proposal, and it certainly sounds like when they released some of it, it sounded, the way they put it, I get the Players Association's comments here, it sounds like they acquiesced on all these things to the Players Association when I think maybe raising the minimum salary and probably eliminating the you know, the preliminary offer aspect were something we asked for. But they make it sound like every other aspect of this is what they've agreed to. No, the rest of it's what you want. It's not what you've agreed to. Mm-hmm. It's what you're asking the players to sign off on, which they're not.
1: Right.
0: I mean, I think Major League Baseball is about to go through a stretch like we had with the NHL, where there was an entire season that was lost. Maybe longer if it's going to be like this.
2: Yeah, because it really seems like both sides are nowhere near the same area. You know, I did also see that there's going to be a 30% bump in the pre-arbitration pool. So the, you know, the people in pre-arbitration will be getting, you know, larger sums in their salary. But yeah, like the fact that Major League Baseball is trying to make this stance, like you were saying, where they've been so just proactive with the players and trying to get this done and just being like, oh, well, guys, we've really been nice here. We've really tried to give you some stuff. But, you know, like this is just really a bad situation. I mean, this is what we, like, it seems like there's been no realization on both sides of how dire the situation is of neither being in each other's corner at this point. Because if we were at a point right now, where would we have to be right now for me to be confident that we would have a Major League Baseball season next year would be a conversation past the salary cap, because I still think that there's other glaring issues in the, you know, bargaining agreement that maybe we don't even aren't even actively thinking of right now. But to me, like, the salary cap is such a big topic that trying to solve it and trying to fight against it or trying to, you know, stand behind it, that's a long process, man. That's at least to me a half a baseball season.
0: And I'm still seeing some media members pointing out that, like, oh, I mean, I can't believe, like, you know, so many of the leagues, like the NFL, is so successful and makes so much money with a salary cap, and the players are losing their mind over the mere suggestion of
1: right,
0: and not even wanting to talk about one. It's like, once you've let it go this far, like, good luck trying to put the genie back in the bottle. Like, for considering how much money would have to be
1: right
0: eliminated off the top end for some of the biggest stars in the game, you're not going to have anybody that wants to agree to that.
2: No, exactly. And I don't mean to go too off topic. I think we can kind of bring it back to what we're talking about right now. But I believe the last week when we were here at Coca-Cola Park, there was some other rules proposed about draft eligibility for high schoolers going to Major League Baseball, where they're going to outlaw that. Do you think that has anything to do with trying to bump up the TV contracts or maybe get some new TV contracts at the college level?
0: I mean, first of all, I don't think they care about the TV contracts at the college level. It has nothing to do with them whatsoever.
2: You don't think it, like, pays a benefit to have more recognizable top Major League Baseball talent playing in the regional, super regionals, and the College World Series? No?
0: No. Because this isn't the NFL or the NBA, where once those guys are drafted, you immediately expect to see them not just on the big league club, but participating. Like, you don't know when. Everybody just assumes it's going to be a couple years till you hear from them again.
2: But we do see it. I mean, we saw it with Paul Skeens, and he was kind of like a special exception where he needed a few years to grow throughout college. So eliminating the high schoolers being stashed in the minor leagues for a few years, I don't know. Like, it was just something that kind of popped in my mind.
0: I don't think so at all. Because again, you admitted even in that sentence, it was a rare instance. Like that, Paul Skeens did go into the minors at first.
2: Yeah, but it's a rare instance because, like, players don't want to be held on to as you know, what is it? You have to turn 20 before you could re-enter the MLB draft if you elect to go to college. Is it 20, 21?
0: You have to 3 years out of high school.
2: Yeah, right, so now, like, that's what I mean. Like, it's a rare instance because if you do go to college, you have to wait those 3 years. So
0: I get it.
2: I like, if I was a high school, you know, 18 years old, and I was potentially being drafted in the first three rounds of Major League Baseball, like, why would I wait 3 years if I could just go then?
0: I get it, but at the same time, you go back and look, whether it's the high school kids or the kids who've been in college for 3 years, even the ones that are picked at the top of the draft, majority of them are not going into Major League. I made a huge deal at the start of the season about the Iron Pigs in the first four series facing picks, I think it was 2, 4, and 5
1: right,
0: from the same draft with Skeens.
1: Right.
0: Hardly any of them, only one of them had gone up at any point and is now back down. The other two have not touched Major League Baseball yet.
2: But that's also not including all the guys who went to the minor league shed at high school. Like, I just think that there would be a larger pool of players that, and I don't think it would be each, I think it would be kind of like the NBA draft where, you know, obviously this year we had a great NBA draft. A lot of NBA drafts, though, you maybe have three guys that you expect to impact the game right away, and then maybe you'll hear from the rest of them, you know, 3, 4 years down the line. I don't know. It was just something I brought up because I was trying to think why Major League Baseball was trying to take that away from high schoolers. And, like, the only thing I could kind of come to is, you know, something with money. Something money related.
0: I think it's one. I think first of all, think about that. Think of what the move is today.
1: Mm-hmm.
0: Okay, if you eliminate drafting high school players,
1: right,
0: and you can't even get drafted till you're like 20,
1: mm-hmm.
0: well then, how fast are those guys getting up to the big league where they're even eligible for a 6-year contract? Like, you're cutting off the opportunity for 18, 19-year-old kids to get up into the majors fast enough to earn the ability to earn a 6-year contract.
1: Yes.
0: Now it's by the time they get there, by the time they get there and they're hitting free agency, they're lucky if they get 1 6-year deal, not like kind of thing. And by the time they're done with that, they're going to be in their mid-30s. Like that's the
2: that
0: we don't have to give. We don't have to give any of them. There's fewer players that are going to be there long enough to be wanting these longer contracts.
2: See, I knew there was an ulterior motive there. I didn't know exactly what it was. I mean,
0: we're here to talk through it.
2: And that kind of parlays back into what we're talking about because under these new rule proposals, you know, once they hit age 30, if they wanted to switch teams because they were tired of how they were treated by their old ball club, they can only sign elsewhere for 5 years now. If this is kind of the rules that go through.
0: I mean, I think the stuff today is the owners more or less, again, putting a whole bunch of stuff out there that they're later willing to walk back on, mm-hmm. provided the players agree to the cap floor plan. That's what the owners want more than anything.
2: Yeah.
0: I think if they got nothing else, but they got that, they're dancing in the streets.
2: They are.
0: And so they're throwing so many other things out there that they know that they're not gonna that the players aren't gonna agree to. So that when they walk back on those and say, okay, forget that, they're gonna be like, okay, but you got to give us something.
2: Exactly.
0: And the players gonna be like, that's fine, just not that. What do you want? What else do you want?
2: No, and it's kind of like fishing for public support. Where I feel like every week there is a new rule proposal for the collective bargain agreement that comes out from the owner side of things that hit certain aspects and certain viewpoints that fans might agree with that is wrong with current Major League Baseball. And as the next week passes, we kind of forget about the last rule proposal, and then it's the new one with a lot of the same, you know, stuff reiterated, but also some different talking points that are highlighted. So it's like each time they're sending out these proposals, not only are they showing, you know, kind of what they would ultimately want if it was just their way, but I also think that they're just trying to quietly garner more and more public support. So when we do get to the ugly situation where we're on the verge of not having Major League Baseball season, it's the fans being mad at the players and not the fans being mad at the ball clubs.
0: Tom Fallon, Connor Brown with you tonight live from Coca-Cola Park out here tonight presented by Ashley.
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0: Coming up next, it's time for the countdown to football season, the fight song of the day, your chance to win a great prize. 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
1: For the most part, things are looking good this afternoon. Some delays 78 westbound at Summit Lawn through the construction. 22 westbound stop and go between 512 and Airport Road. Eastbound delays around Cedar Crest. No problems on 309 or 222. In Allentown, North Front Street closed at West Chew Street. Chew Street closed between Front Street and Railroad Street after that fire. If you see a traffic problem, call their toll-free tip line 855-ROAD-TIP. I'm Christy O'Brien.
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29: 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Alex Goen patented hypnosis. 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Hypnosis is behavior therapy, concentrated. 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

0: Tom Fallon, Connor Brown back with you here on the Happy Hour on Fox Sports Radio live from Coca-Cola Park. Count the days down to college football season, which kicks off on Saturday, August 29th. That day is 65 days away. And today, we're going to the U. It's the University of Miami. Here's their fight song. All right, if you can get 3 out of 4 right about Miami of Florida, not Miami, Ohio, okay, the one from the ACC, played for the national title last year. 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Right now, we already know that 100 of those is 50 bucks to Clubhouse Grill in Bethlehem and 50 bucks to Stone Bar Inn in the Poconos because we had one show this week where someone did not win. So 610-890-0707, 610-890-0707 is the phone number. Jack Heim standing by in the Phillipsburg East and Honda studios, ready to field the phone calls and, you know, get you on the air here with just a little check of some information and see how you do on Miami.
1: You know, 2025 wasn't a bad year to call yourself Miami, either in Florida or Ohio, because you had the football team in the national championship game last year, which I don't think a lot of people projected. I think a lot of people thought that they would be a fun team, but we're kind of clowning on them for not being they were very Notre Dame-esque last year when they didn't make the playoffs. But, you know, they lost too many games late in the season last year with Cam Ward, or the year prior, where last year they really responded. I like Mario Cristobal and the culture that he brings to Miami with a very defensive-minded kind of approach, very physical, which I think fits a lot of what Miami was great at doing in the past. So, you know, we always talk about, you know, the U being back or Texas being back. It feels like Miami, in a lot of ways, is at least back to that identity that carried them for so long in the 80s and the early 2000s, where just strong, physical, outstanding athletes on the defensive side.
0: So give a call in, 610-890-0707, 610-890-0707. Jack Heim is standing by in the studio, filling some phone calls here. Make sure you're eligible, by the way. Make sure you haven't won within the last week or so. But Miami is the team of the day. I can't say it really any much more than that without giving anything else away. Oh, we got ourselves a contestant here, ready to take the quiz. And it is Matt from Bethlehem who's on the line. Matt, welcome to the show.
2: How you doing?
0: Doing well. So Miami, down in Florida, is the team of the day for the quiz. What's their nickname? They're the Miami what?
2: Hurricanes.
0: 1 for 1. Also, it should be pretty simple. It's a pretty unique color scheme. What are their colors?
2: Green, orange, and white.
0: Got it. Nailed all three. On to the multiple choice. Question number 3. Who was the last Miami Hurricane player to win the Heisman Trophy? Is it Ken Dorsey, Gino Toretta, or Willis McGahee?
2: I'll go with McGahee.
0: Incorrect. Gino Toretta, back in 1992, one of the worst choices in the history of the Heisman Trophy, and I can say that as a voter because I didn't have a vote yet. But, all right, one more to go. We need this one to get the prize for the day. Question number 4. What team has the Miami Hurricanes program beaten the most all time? Is it Florida State, Florida, or Boston College?
2: I'll go Boston College.
0: They're having a rough week, too. Believe it or not, the Florida State Seminoles, their arch rivals, which Jack Heim was none too glad to hear was actually the correct answer, because he's a Noles fan. So better luck next time, Matt. Thanks for playing.
2: All right, thank you.
0: You got it. So another day without a winner this week. Only 2 for 4 on the quiz. Miami Hurricanes, the team of the day, of course, last year lost to Louisville by 3, lost at SMU in overtime, and then lost in the national championship game to Indiana 27-21. I think their schedule sets up brilliantly for them this year. They open at Stanford. They're going to play Florida A&M, at Wake Forest, Central Michigan. So that's a 4-0 start right there.
1: Should be.
0: At Clemson will not be easy on October 3rd.
1: We'll see.
0: They'll have a week off. Host Florida State, host Pitt, at North Carolina to get all the way through October. At that point, really, the one game that's the most challenging, no offense to Florida State, that is, I mean, it's a rivalry game, but it's the game at Clemson because it's a road game. They go at Notre Dame on November 7th in one of the games of the year in college football, and are going to close with Duke, Virginia Tech, Boston College.
1: Hmm.
0: Like, even if your only loss is to North Carolina, consider them in.
1: Oh, yeah, no, absolutely. And I think the back end of their schedule actually tightens up pretty good. Like, I know that they're going to be hosting Virginia Tech in the second to last game of the year. I was talking about this the other day with Pat Fitzgerald in Michigan State now,
0: yeah,
1: where we see that at the end of a season where a new culture-building head coach comes in, and by the end of the year, maybe he's been an up-and-down year, but by the end of the year, they put kind of a signature win on the resume, so that kind of catches my eye. I think the Duke matchup is really interesting, too, just because Darian Mensah was the Duke starting quarterback last year. He is now Miami's starting quarterback this year, and Duke also played for the ACC championship game, which...
0: They won it.
1: Yeah. Like, it's kind of crazy to remember that. And then North Carolina. North Carolina is kind of interesting. I know we had fun with you know, kind of belittling Belichick in his year one at UNC. I was about to say something different, but I had to come up with the word on the spot. I think that they'll be better in year two. Really easy first half. Things might get tight, though, in the second half of the season for the Hurricanes. I do think that they're going to be talented enough to ultimately overcome it. And I really see them at worst as a 10-2 team this year.
0: Lindy's has them winning the ACC.
1: I'd be a safe bet.
0: Maybe I saw over Louisville as the number 2 team in the ACC this year. Yes, that's correct. And then the prediction for them for the season is that Miami will be the 7th seed heading into the playoff, will host and beat the USC Trojans.
1: Okay.
0: Sending them to the Cotton Bowl on New Year's Day in the quarterfinals, where they will lose to number 2 seed Texas. So that's the projection, at least from there, for our Miami Hurricanes team. That, again, is our team of the day, as we are 65 days away from the kickoff of the college football season.
1: So is the Miami-Texas Bowl game, is that the We're Back Bowl?
0: Something along those lines, yes.
1: Can they officially stamp their claim as being back after, what, 15 years of speculation about Texas-Miami being back? I think that could be the definitive statement. One of my favorite players in college football last year, Malachi Toney, freshman for Miami, just an absolute demon on the offensive side of the ball. If he was going to go pro tomorrow, he'd be a wide receiver. But at the college level, he's almost an offensive weapon type player. Like, think, you know, DeAnthony Thomas of the past with Oregon. But even a couple levels above, where you look at him, he's a little bit more physical than a guy like DeAnthony Thomas, and just a stud of a player. So that's a guy that I would call a dark horse for Heisman, potentially, either this year or next year. Certainly depending on if Miami has success or not.
0: College people also say Miami's one of those teams where college football is better when Miami's good,
3: right?
0: And interesting. I think it stems from, like, college football is better and gets more eyeballs when the teams that are winning certain leagues are the brand names. Like, doesn't have to be all the time, because Indiana obviously wasn't, but that was a great story. But when the teams in the ACC championship game are Duke versus Virginia,
1: right,
0: people look at it and go, oh, it's down here for the ACC.
1: Yeah.
0: When Miami's good, when Florida State's good, when Clemson's good. I'll be honest, if Virginia Tech gets back up and is,
1: right,
0: people be like, oh, those programs that we used to see win and could compete were regular up there are now winning again and all competing with each other. The perception is that the league is stronger. Just like if when people would look at it, it's like, well, Michigan's down and like Ohio State's got no one to really challenge them. The Big Ten isn't as good.
1: Well, let me ask you a question about perception, because I know Clemson is perceived as a great football program. But let's say that instead of that two title run that, you know, Sweeney had, it was Miami instead. Let me finish my question real quick. Do we look at the ACC like we do now if Miami had won those national championships instead of Clemson because they are that brand name?
0: I really don't think that differently because would have been replacing
1: Clemson. You don't see that much of like a level between the both of them.
0: It still would have been they were winning at a time when the rest of the league was struggling. You need both of them. You'd be going through each other. The fact that Miami and Florida State have been in the conference now for AC for how long, and they've never faced each other in the ACC championship game, something that everybody just assumed was going to happen every year when they both ended up in the ACC together, and we haven't had it happen once.
1: I'm just curious to know whether or not if Miami had actually won those national championships and because of perception and them as a blue blood, maybe people have some different feelings about the ACC today. I don't I don't think you do, but
0: there's not enough Miami fans for it to matter. Coming up next, new Lehigh wrestling coach Brad Dillon joins us on the Happy Hour on Fox Sports Radio.
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8: I'm Dan Patrick, and this is Above the Noise. The WNBA keeps growing, but moments like this make it hard not to think the league still gets in its own way. To celebrate the 30th anniversary, the league released a promotional poster featuring some of the biggest names, brightest young stars. There was a glaring omission. Caitlin Clark. Paige Beckers made it. Angel Reese did. Clark didn't. That's not a shot at either of those two players. It's a criticism of the league's awareness. Clark is not just a talented player. She's the biggest name in the WNBA. Maybe ever. She moves ratings, ticket sales, conversation in a way that few basketball players can, regardless of gender. Now, leaving her off a poster meant to celebrate and promote the league makes little sense. The NBA understands this better than anyone. It squeezed every ounce of attention it could out of Bronny James because star power matters. The WNBA should be doing the same with Caitlin Clark, especially when she's actually good enough to justify the praise. I'm Dan Patrick, and this is Above the Noise. 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
11: 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Germany's Leroy Sané scored in the second minute, but then Ecuador equalized just 7 minutes later on Fox.
12: Here's Angulo with a hint of an opportunity for Ecuador.
11: As we speak in Philadelphia, Ivory Coast with a 1-0 halftime lead over Curaçao on a goal by Nicola Pepe in the 7th minute. In the NBA, the Charlotte Hornets are trading Lonzo Ball and Josh Green to the Minnesota Timberwolves for Naz Reid and draft picks. The WNBA today suspended Phoenix's Alyssa Thomas 1 game for recklessly making contact with her fist to the throat area of Indiana's Caitlin Clark in their game last night. I'm Isaac Lowenkron.
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15: For the most part, things are looking good this afternoon. Some delays, 78 westbound at Summit Lawn through the construction. 22 westbound stop and go between 512 and Airport Road. Eastbound delays around Cedar Crest. No problems on 309 or 222. In Allentown, North Front Street closed at West Chew Street. Chew Street closed between Front Street and Railroad Street after that fire. If you see a traffic problem, call their toll-free tip line, 855-ROAD-TIP. I'm Christy O'Brien.
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0: Five o'clock on a Thursday. Tom Fallon, Connor Brown alongside me here on the Happy Hour, live from Coca-Cola Park here on a Thursday night, presented by our friends at Ashley, the largest furniture store brand in North America. With you till 6:15, leading into Iron Pigs baseball tonight. 6:45 first pitch with the Pigs hosting the Syracuse Mets, game three of the second half of the season. But some pretty big news that came from Lehigh University earlier today in the athletic department, as after leading the Lehigh men's wrestling program for the last 18 seasons, head coach Pat Santoro announced his retirement, and his associate head coach now steps in to be the head coach of the program, a former Mountain Hawk himself, and we couldn't wait to try to chat with him about that announcement today. He's on the line with us right now, the new head coach of the Lehigh men's wrestling team, former Mountain Hawk, Brad Dillon. Coach, it's Tom and Connor here. We appreciate you making some time for us.
17: Of course. You guys didn't give me too much heads up. I'm up right away. I'm super excited.
0: Hey, we reached

0: men to get them to their goals and be better versions of themselves. There's a long lineage of great human beings that have run this this program, and it's truly an honor to be in that class.
1: Well, it's certainly an honor because not many people get to be the head coach where once they were an All-American athlete. You know, you being an All-American at Lehigh as a wrestler and growing up in the area and just knowing how much Lehigh wrestling means to the Lehigh Valley, did you ever think about this being a possibility of being the Lehigh head coach in wrestling? Because you obviously got into coaching right after you're done wrestling at Lehigh. So was this ever a thought that occurred to you that could potentially happen?
0: Yeah, of course. I mean, but at first it seems more like a dream than it does something that's going to happen. But it's certainly always been a goal and something that I've, you know, was striving for. But yeah, it's so cool to be doing it in your hometown, to be a Lehigh Valley kid. You know, over two decades I've spent at this place, and you know, I've had the opportunities to take over a bunch of different programs, but this is where I want to be, and I'm really proud to have this opportunity and looking forward to, you know, having these kids continue to chase excellence.
2: When you were told that it's a done deal, you're the guy, who's the first person you reached out to tell?
0: That's a really good question, and I'm trying to run through it. But Mike Caruso is obviously at the top of the list. Everything that he's done for this program, I mean, the guy's an absolute legend. Our facility is named after him, and rightfully so. You know, not just the wrestler he was, but as successful as he's been after that. You know, there's not a single person that's come through Lehigh that doesn't truly understand how much Mike has done for this program. He's the guy to make the first call to.
1: So the man that you're stepping in for, Pat Santoro, that's been someone you've been around for 22, you know, year seasons now, starting off with Maryland, then coming over to Lehigh for the last 18 years. I mean, just like how I hate to be so cliche, but just like being with someone for so long and being able to step in and kind of, you know, take over as a head coach now, like what does that mean to you?
0: It means a lot. I mean, Coach Santoro and I are obviously incredibly tight. I mean, the point that you didn't even make is that he coached me for four of my 5 years at Lehigh as well. So it's an incredible amount of time. It's something that I think we're both incredibly proud of, that we were able to do that for so long and impact so many kids' lives, you know, together. But, you know, to be with someone who's legitimately the best human being I know for that amount of time. And it's not like, you know, we're not going to be in each other's lives, you know, anymore. We're going to continue to, you know, to see each other and touch base. And I said the same thing to our student athletes, you know, on the team. You know, Pat's not, he's not disappearing off the earth here. He's always going to be there for you. And that's one of the reasons he's such a respected, you know, person and such an unbelievable mentor and friend to me.
2: Being a Lehigh Valley guy yourself, you know, if you could try to put it out there to our listeners, explain how important being connected to the Lehigh Valley wrestling scene it is for someone in your kind of a position. I've constantly referred to the entire Lehigh Valley area, call it the capital, call it the mecca of amateur wrestling in this country, because of how good it is at the high school level, coupled with Lehigh being right here in the Lehigh Valley, that it's hard pressed to find anywhere as good at the amateur level as the Lehigh Valley is. Being a part of it for as long as you have, what does that really mean when you're the head coach at Lehigh?
0: I mean, it means everything. I mean, this is where I'm from. This is who I am. And you're absolutely right about just the sheer amount of talent that is located in such a such a small area. So obviously we love the local kids here at Lehigh. That'll never change.

0: You know, we have, you know, a couple of them joining us again like we do every year. And the track record and history of those guys going on to do amazing things like earn All-American medals, national championship medals, make the NCAA finals, you know, look forward to continuing that that trend.
1: I want to ask you a really simple question here, Coach. You know, what type of head coach are you? Because you've coached for a very long time, you know, 22 seasons, excuse me. You've had a lot of time to, you know, sit behind Santoro and learn from him. I'm just curious, you as Brad Dillon, what are you going to be like as a head coach?
0: That's a really good question. I mean, I guess I'll know that after I have less than a couple hours in the seats. But so much of it, I think, is going to stay the same. I mean, you want to build trust in your kids that they know that you truly have their best interest in mind in every aspect of their life. So I hope that they're saying that. You know, I'm somebody that will always kind of be there for them in everything that they do. And just having, you know, done this for so long and have kids that have graduated and been gone for so long and the relationship I still have, you know, with them. You know, I think that's also a giant piece to being the head coach specifically at Lehigh. You know, there's so many years of that being such a tradition. You know, also just understanding and continuing to build people that are true student athletes, that go do chase the toughest degrees and work themselves up from there through the working world and go on to achieve bigger and better things than wrestling. And I'm still a wrestling coach when push comes to shove, so you know what I mean. I want guys on the top of the podium. You know, we want to win NCAA you know, championships and put guys in the finals and produce All-Americans and win EIWA titles. So, you know, I'm not sure that answers the question completely, but I'm just excited for these guys to chase excellence.
2: Chatting with Brad Dillon again, the brand new Lehigh men's wrestling head coach, joining us here tonight on the Happy Hour on Fox Sports Radio. Looking ahead here, you know, what's the, in your opinion, as best you can describe to us and our listeners out there, what's the next step that you want to see this program take?
0: I'll first start by saying, you know, that the biggest piece after, you know, being named into this position was to retain the rest of the staff. So retaining, yep, Zach Ray and Vincenzo Joseph was kind of priority number one, to kind of maintain the continuity with our kids, and those two are 100%, you know, on board, and you know, will be here with me moving things forward. So they're truly incredible. You know, Zach and I have we've known each other for, you know, well over 20 years now. We've been through a lot of good and bad together, and I'm so excited that he's a part of this thing. He's become one of the best recruiters in the entire country, and it's incredible. And then, you know, Chenzo's is somebody that I've known since he was in high school, coaching him at Fargo through the PAWF, you know, type stuff for Team Pennsylvania. Known him for a very long time, and man, has he fit into this to this place. Our kids truly love both of those guys, and they're you know, they're paramount to continue to drive this thing forward. Lehigh's always been about people, and you know, I got two of the best, that's for sure.
1: I think the really cool thing too about Lehigh is when you talk about wrestling, you have to make a clarification between men's and women's now, with the women's wrestling team having their first inaugural varsity season last year and having a lot of success in the first year. I'm just curious on your overall thoughts of seeing that rise, especially in this area that, you know, Tom outlined before. I don't really have to explain it to you because you experienced firsthand what wrestling means to this area in general. So just, what is it like to see the women's Lehigh wrestling have such great success in year one?
0: It's just really cool. You know, anytime you can see e-wrestling grow and wrestling grow at a historic place like Lehigh, like what better place to have a women's program than right here? And Brazell and her staff are doing a phenomenal job. I see the hard work that they're putting in, and they're obviously having incredible success. And you know, there's some absolute hammers on that team, and some more coming. So excited to see that program grow as well.
2: So did Coach Santoriu leave you with a schedule, or are you still looking for some opponents to fill out 2026-27?
0: No, we're pretty much done. I mean, okay. As far as the schedule goes, there's always possibilities. I mean, you only get so many dates, so we have most of it kind of, filled in. And, but, you know, the mixing and matching of open tournaments and all of those other pieces with the new way that the NCAA does the national qualifying system, I mean, there's some real calculus as to when you send guys to certain competitions. We're excited about it, and it'll be here before we know it, that's for sure.
2: Yep. I'm not going to ask you to give us a specific date or anything along those lines, but I will ask one thing, because it's such a historic rivalry. They're such a big opponent. Lehigh, Penn State have been wrestling year after year after year. Seems to go back and forth between who the home team is. Are you able to at least confirm that the Penn State Nittany Lion wrestling team are facing Lehigh somewhere in the Lehigh Valley this coming season?
0: Yeah, that is the plan, unless I get a call from them saying with the coaching change things are different. But we obviously love wrestling Penn State. It's pretty incredible what they're doing over there. I feel like they're class act people, and you know, we've been fortunate enough to have giant crowds when they come, and a lot of people know about the matches at PPL that we've had, you know, in the past, and it's always fun when you're in the Lehigh Valley. You can get 10,000 people to come watch you wrestle a match, be on the elevated stage, all that fun stuff.
2: Real quick, how important and what? Give us explain a little bit and how cool it is to have the benefit of having that kind of a challenge. Let's face it, there's some great teams in the Big Ten that don't get a dual meet against Penn State just because of the way the schedule might play out, or teams out in the Midwest that are national championship contenders that don't get a dual meet with Penn State, and Lehigh gets one every year. From the fact that you guys get to face them, and also the level of competition and what that will prepare your athletes for when they eventually hopefully face them in an NCAA tournament coming up in March, the benefits of having that, I think, sometimes gets overlooked, even if it's going to be a massive challenge.
0: No, of course. I mean, you wanna wrestle the best, so you have a measuring stick of where you're at. Obviously, what Penn State has done over the last stretch here is amazing, and they deserve a lot of credit for it. We want our guys tested. I say every single year that when our guys put their foot on the line at the NCAA tournament, you know, they know they're ready, and they know they're not going to face anything that they haven't, you know, throughout the course of the year. And that brings a lot of confidence when you know where you're at and you face the best. And then ultimately we're looking to have the best performance we can when push comes to shove, you know, in March.
1: Coach, I just have one more question for you. And personally, I'm not trying to figure out, just based on your accolades and what you've been able to accomplish, is just being around wrestling for so long. Do you still find time to get on the mat with the guys at all? do you still get down and dirty, or is it just more of step back and watch it all unfold in front?
0: Oh no, I still love getting on the mat. I don't move as well as I used to, but it's really important for me to do that. I still feel really good against the 25 and 33 pounders, I think that's super important. I don't think I'll not be on a wrestling mat with the shoes for a very long a very long while moving forward here. So. It's that's the fun part, right?
2: Absolutely. Brad Dillon, new head coach of the Lehigh men's wrestling team, former Lehigh All-American, now taking over today for Coach Pat Santoro, who has announced his retirement. Brad, thank you so much for making some time for us amidst what I'm sure is a bit of a whirlwind of day. So it's been great chatting with you. Wish you the best of luck. And again, you know, we've been the radio home of Lehigh athletics for over 20 years, and that does include the men's wrestling program. You know, it's not every dual meet we can squeeze into the schedule, but we get as many on the air as we can, as well as the EIWA finals each year. So we know there's a huge following and a huge audience, and we look forward to airing a whole bunch more of your dual meets coming up this coming season. Looking forward to it, and thanks for coming on.
0: Yeah, you guys do a great job. I'm a big fan, and you know, excited to be on here anytime you want me.
2: Appreciate it. Thank you, Brad.
1: Thanks, Coach.
0: All right. Take care.
2: Brad Dillon, the brand new head coach of the Lehigh men's wrestling team. I hated to put him on the spot like that. That's why I didn't make him nail down the exact date or the venue, because it changes sometimes. But Penn State and Lehigh wrestling have been hosting, going back and forth with each other. And last year it was at University Park, which would mean this year it should be in the Lehigh Valley. That's usually one that's, well, it's never really in Grace Hall. It's either a Stabler Arena, sometimes been the PPL Center, but it also depends on its availability and when Penn State can come to town. But you did hear him say that, like, yeah, they, you know, unless they suddenly hear that I'm the head coach and suddenly call up and cancel, though the plan is to have them in the Lehigh Valley this year for another big dual meet.
1: Yeah, and it's beneficial for both sides. You know, Penn State's always just going to be the heavy favorite for just how big of a juggernaut they are when it comes to, you know, the overall results from the match. But if you just think about Lehigh and their enrollment numbers, and then the, you know, the amateur wrestling scene that you're talking about, it's just a very cool match that we get to see between two schools in the same state, where you're going to have big crowds of both sides coming out for matches. And even I bet there's been a lot of Penn State wrestlers who grew up in the Lehigh Valley and want to come back and see exactly how much they care, as we have a Penn State wrestling fan walk by us. We're just talking about that. I do want to throw out there real quick.
2: Yeah.
1: I didn't want to say this to him the first time talking to him, because I didn't want to come on too strong. What a chit.
2: Yeah,
1: I mean,
2: it's can I call it cower-esque?
1: I you can call it whatever you want. You can call it the golden shin. You know, like, you know, to quote George Costanza real quick, I have a staunch history of heterosexuality, but that's the nicest shin I've ever seen on a man in my life.
2: I understand why you would say that, Connor. I can absolutely appreciate that. We're live from Coca-Cola Park tonight, presented by Ashley. 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
5: For the most part, things are looking good this afternoon. Dealing with the usual delays, 22 jammed westbound between 512 and Airport Road. Eastbound slow between Cedar Crest and 15th. 78 westbound, watch for stop traffic at Summit Lawn with the construction. 33 northbound, stop and go at 22. Also seeing delays northbound at Wind Gap. If you see a traffic problem, call our toll-free tip line, 855-ROAD-TIP. I'm Christy O'Brien.
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8: 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Ecuador's first goal of the World Cup, finally. At halftime, Germany won and Ecuador won. Ivory Coast took the lead in the seventh minute over Curaçao, Nicolas Pepe the goal. 1-0 Ivory Coast on top at the half. If results hold, Ivory Coast is moving on to the knockout round for the first time in their nation's history.
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22: Good afternoon, Lehigh Wrestling News today. Longtime head coach Pat Santoro announced his retirement after 18 years as Lehigh head coach. Former Lehigh All-American and associate head coach Brad Dillon has been named the next Lehigh head coach. In Major League Baseball, the Chicago Cubs acquired left-handed pitcher David Peterson from the New York Mets. In return, the Mets received prospect Cole Mathis. The Mets have also placed second baseman Marcus Semien on the 10-day injured list with a left hip flexor strain. For baseball action tonight, the Philadelphia Phillies battle the Nationals after back-to-back come-from-behind wins. Christopher Sanchez starts for Philadelphia, while Cade Cavalli takes the ball for Washington. First pitch at 6:45. And the Mets look to avoid being swept by the Cubs in a four-game set at home. First pitch tonight at 7:10. In the National Basketball Association, the Melo Ball has been dealt to the Minnesota Timberwolves, along with Josh Green. In return, the Hornets received Naz Reid, an unprotected 2033 first-round pick, 3 second-round draft choices, and 3 pick swaps. Coming up tonight, Game 3 of the 6-game set at Coca-Cola Park between the Iron Pigs and Syracuse Mets. 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
2: Tom Fallon, Connor Brown back with you here on the Happy Hour, live from Coca-Cola Park. Get Iron Big Syracuse Mets on the air tonight at 6:15 with a 6:45 first pitch. By the way, we're scheduled to do a little golf again next week. And unlike a bunch of other times where we golf, and a lot of times we're going up to the Poconos, not all the time. You know, sometimes we're over in Phillipsburg, maybe out at, Bardo, PA, like out past McCungee. There's been another one. We're actually going to Easton this time.
1: Right around the corner.
2: 1 week from today, the plan is that our show is going to be live from Riverview Country Club out there in Easton. And we have a tee time at 9 o'clock on Thursday morning. Say this right now. If you are able to golf with us next Thursday, give a call into the studio, 610-890-0707. If you are free 1 week from today, Thursday, July 2nd, 9 a.m. tee time, to golf with us in Easton, just give a call to the studio. You can bring a guest, too. This is on us. Okay, Jack will take some information from you, and then I'll reach out to you after the show's over later on tonight. But right now it's Connor and I, and then we're going to stick around and do the show. It's been a while. We used to play there a lot. I've not been there for a while, but very much looking forward to going back to Riverview.
1: No, I'm certainly excited, and to our listeners out there, don't be afraid. You are not in danger of golfing with us just because the last time we brought a guest with us golfing, they almost got ran over by a golf cart.
2: We didn't do it.
1: We did not do it.
2: That was their own golf cart.
1: That was their own wrongdoing. We claim no responsibility for that. You are not in danger golfing with us just because you're a guest. Look forward to getting back on the range. Certainly still, building up my golf game, but much improved from 2 years ago, as Tom can attest to. Still not great, but hey,
2: that's all right.
1: Playable.
2: Just go out there and have a good time.
1: Exactly. So, me and Tom, we know how to have a good time on the golf course. We'd love to see you out there. Riverview Golf Club, 610-890-0707, if you want to join us next Thursday.
2: Yeah. Give a call in or shoot a text in if we're able to. I'll reach back out to you.
1: A nice tee off time too, 9 a.m.
2: Yeah. Yep.
1: Not too early. Sometimes an 8 a.m. tee time can be just a tad bit early where you, especially if you're golfing up in the Poconos. But for some of you, you can just roll out of bed, grab your clubs, and head over to Riverview.
2: Yeah, and also, I realize it's a Thursday we're talking about doing it, but that's because Friday is July 3rd. I think a lot of people probably have Friday off for 4th of July. Maybe you take a little extended vacation, or maybe you can take a little more extended vacation, but that's what we'll be doing.
1: 4th of July
2: next week.
1: Cold. I think a lot of people experience that. I see it year after year. So it has to be a real thing that people just get colds around the 4th of July. So, I think the time of it's perfect. So, if you can, next Thursday, come join us.
2: Dope. Jack's back in the Phillipsburg Easton Honda Studios.
1: You got to call in before you join us.
2: Yes, 610-890-0707 if you want to golf with us coming up 1 week from today out at Riverview. By the way, I got to ask this question here. I saw the video. I've seen the headline and the announcement here today regarding what happened to Caitlin Clark last night.
1: Mm-hmm.
2: Can you think of a bigger star in a sport who gets fewer calls than Caitlin Clark? Like, I feel like the referees just, let people do whatever the heck they want to her. Like, that didn't even get a foul call last night.
1: No,
2: like, hammering her in the throat while she's on the ground.
1: Right.
2: It's not just, no ejection, no technical, no foul called on that. Something we get later on, you get, a penalty assessed after the fact. But I feel like we see this happen so much with her. And normally the complaint is that the superstars get all the benefits of the doubt. You breathe on them and it's a foul or a penalty.
1: Yeah.
2: I feel like she's as close to the opposite as I can think of.
1: Yeah, I haven't watched enough WNBA to really know, because you do see those highlights that circulate on social media of Caitlin Clark getting beat up. And, for the instances that I have watched women's basketball, it is a pretty physical sport. I think that aspect of it is underrated. I think last night, I do think I could see where an official might miss that, where there's a few bodies, you know, going to the floor, and you normally don't suspect someone to, you know, take their fists and kind of into a player's throat. But no, they've certainly, the WNBA players have sent a message to Caitlin Clark that it's not going to be easy here just because you change the game at the college level. And I kind of like seeing a little physicality and a little response from the WNBA players, but you would expect the WNBA to try to protect the player who is bringing the most attention to the sport right now. And I do think that last night was a little bit of a tipping off point, because the replay is a pretty bad replay. To the people out there acting like, you know, she wound up and absolutely like punched her in the throat, it's a dirty play. I'm not trying to excuse it.
2: Right.
1: I have a feeling, though, that this is going to be a little bit of a turning point for Caitlin Clark. And
2: we'll
1: how she's
2: see.
1: Officiating.
2: But, I mean, like, it's pretty amazing how many times we've seen players around the league and just the league itself just kind of like dump on her,
1: right?
2: Like, take advantage of this. And again, I'm not saying that everybody needs to fall down at her feet and do whatever she asks, but can you at least recognize that so much of the positive things that are happening now with this league are literally because of her?
1: No, it's very true. But I also think one aspect that kind of gets overshadowed in the Caitlin Clark discussion, just because of how prominent of a name she is I've seen plenty of instances where she's been pretty flagrant with officials and pretty outspoken. And officials are human. If you are constantly yelling at them and belittling them, they're not going to give you calls in a lot of instances. And even if that sounds unfair, I'm sorry, that's just kind of human nature. So I do think there is an aspect on Caitlin Clark and taking her game to the next level at the WNBA, because it hasn't been a seamless transition. We've seen plenty of instances of her greatness at the WNBA. It just hasn't been like that sustained stuff that we saw
2: in college.
1: In college. And some of it's been due to injury with Caitlin Clark. But I really think her next evolution and her next step in the game is stepping above this type of stuff. And that type of stuff, I mean, going after officials and just kind of being... There's been some... I don't want to say quite Draymond-level instances of her going at officials, but kind of teetering on that of being overly competitive and also losing yourself in competition. And I think once she figures that out, I think we'll see the Caitlin Clark we saw in college in the WNBA. But we'll see if any of the players take her out before she has a chance to do so.
2: Well, Jabor texts in and says she's the female Wemby. No, she's the female Magic Bird. No one cared about this league until her. Like, the NBA finals were on tape delay, and then Magic Bird popularity hit, and that changed the level of interest in the National Basketball Association. That's the equivalent. Wemby's just a unique style of player who's in the league now.
1: Yeah, I don't really agree with Jabor's. You know, maybe Jabor is kind of hinting at some of the non-calls that go against Wemby because of his stature. And there's a lot of stuff that if they were to call every single foul that occurs on Wemby, the game would take, you know, 5 hours to fully complete. So you, as an official, you kind of have to walk a line and let some of those foul calls go. It's a little different here with Caitlin. But I also don't really... I don't want to pretend like I know exactly what's going on in the WNBA. So, like, I don't know if this type of stuff is really going on every single night to other players.
2: Fair. I think that it's not, though, that this isn't a case where, she does all these different things. So if we called everything, we'd stop the game over and over again like you said with Wendy.
1: No, that's
2: the difference. But I agree.
1: That's the difference.
2: That is the difference here with this is just... You know, some of the things that players do to her is kind of surprising that people are able to get away with when it's, you know, just in general, let alone to a star player.
1: And it's on the league to, if it's really that big of an issue, it's certainly on the league to officiate this and kind of nip it in the bud, because I don't really blame the players, because there already existed a WNBA, and I know like people like to say no one cares that about the WNBA until Caitlin Clark came about. Well, Caitlin Clark's been about for the last, 3 years now, and I don't know. I'm not sitting down and watching WNBA games. And that's not to knock WNBA fans. That's not my bag. Like, I like watching other things. So if I was a player, I would be like, hey, Caitlin, I love how great of a player you are, how competitive you are, but this stuff isn't sweet. Welcome to professional sports. Here's an elbow.
2: With you here tonight, live from Coca-Cola Park, Tom Fallon and Connor Brown with you, leading into Iron Pigs Baseball in the Air at 6:15 tonight. We are out here this evening, presented by Ashley.
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5: Dealing with the usual delays this afternoon, 22 westbound jammed at Airport Road, eastbound stop and go between 309 and MacArthur, 78 westbound slow at Summit Lawn through the construction. No problems on 33 or 80. In Allentown, North Front Street closed at West Chew Street. Chew Street remains closed between Front Street and Railroad Street after the fire. If you see a traffic problem, call our toll-free tip line, 855-ROAD-TIP. I'm Christy O'Brien.
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2: Tom Fallon, Connor Brown back with you here on The Happy Hour on Fox Sports Radio, live from Coca-Cola Park. And again, Iron Pigs and Syracuse Mets on the air tonight, 6:15 with a 6:45 first pitch. Do we have an upset brewing here at the World Cup? Or is there just one of those where it don't really matter?
1: You know, I mean, like, I was wondering the same thing, and I would think that it doesn't matter at this point that Germany has already
2: advanced.
1: Yeah,
2: you're right, yeah. Because Germany's losing 2-1 to Ecuador.
1: I mean, that's still a huge opportunity for a country like Ecuador going up against, country as prominent in soccer as Germany. The Germans don't have much to play for today, but, it still means something for Ecuador to be leading that one 2-1 late in the game. We'll see if they finish it.
2: Same thing with kind of like coming up tonight as Team USA plays a game that really doesn't matter at all. I expect some guys to not even participate tonight.
1: Right.
2: Even though it is a chance for a unique opportunity here, in that Team USA has never gone 3-0 in group play in all past years of World Cup.
1: Yeah, and just thinking about building up American soccer, those are the type of things that you want to check off your bucket list. So even though it might not matter for you and you might run the risk of injuring some players playing them tonight against Turkey, I still think you have to kind of go for it and keep up this early momentum that America has built early in the World Cup, because they've really caught a lot of people off guard with their changing style of play, where in the past they were much more of a muck-it-up group, drop a lot of players back on defense and rely on having an elite goalkeeper. This year's Team USA is counter-striking at every opportunity they can. Just, it seems as though they come out in the first 10 minutes and absolutely blitz their opponent. So I would hate to see them completely take their foot off the gas pedal here against Turkey and just kind of say, all right, like, we're already advanced, this means nothing to us. No, for a country that's never actually won a World Cup, I think it means something to win all of your games in the group stage. Mm. So I hope that they are smart in who they decide to deploy tonight in the match against Turkey. But heck, they better still be going for the win, because I think 3-0 in a group stage is a big step forward.
2: We're here for Jack. A win by Ecuador and they advance.
1: Okay.
2: Because they are 0-1-1. They have a loss and a tie so far, so a win would get them up to 4 total points and should have them advance into the knockout stage. Or will have them advance into the knockout stage. So I did hear some people, I might have been Colin Cowherd, talking about, like, now that you're going to have more teams in the knockout stage, the opening round of the knockout stage is going to be more closely connected to, like, the opening round of March Madness, where there's going to be, because they're letting more teams in than they ever have before. So teams that in the past never even would have been through are now through. You know, how many third-place teams are now making their way through to the knockout stage? Like, you're going to have more of the kind of, like, haves and have-nots, and not like that next round, that first round of 32 is going to be like, oh, it's going to be amazing now. Like, no, the better games are still coming.
1: Yeah, but, I mean, it's still ample opportunities for countries to pull off something that they've never done. Like, you know, to start things off a few weeks ago, or about a week ago, you had Cape Verde tying against Spain, which is something that you never thought would happen. So even with it maybe not being the same, like I understand what you're saying, where you kind of throughout the week of the group and you just have the strong on strong, you know, normally in the past. Now you're going to have some teams that really might not have truly earned their way there as you would in the past. But I just still think when you're playing for your country that special things can happen. So I wouldn't totally close the door on these games just being all of them being non-competitive, if you know what I'm saying.
2: Oh, yeah, I got you.
1: And I think even some of the non-competitive games would be fun because there'll be a lot of goals scored, thinking about some of the mismatches.
2: I saw this posted by somebody else on Twitter, and I think I know the answer for a certain number of fan bases.
1: Yeah.
2: But I don't know what your response would be. The question was, would you rather see Team USA win the World Cup in soccer or see your favorite team win the Super Bowl? Mm. Like, if you're a fan of, like, the Detroit Lions or the Cleveland Browns, like, if you've never seen it, I think you're going, you're probably going Super Bowl, unless you're just somebody who's completely diehard into World Cup. Now, you've seen a couple Giants Super Bowls have been won in your lifetime. I'm curious what your answer would be then.
1: Do I have to give up winning a Super Bowl for the rest of my life?
2: No. You could choose. You could see one of those things happen. Let's say within right now or this coming year. You know what I mean? Whatever.
1: Right.
2: You could pick one of them to happen.
1: I mean, it has to be Team USA winning a World Cup, just because that's something that hasn't happened in any American's lifetime yet, and that would just be such a unique situation. And I think that's where we would see, you know, really a lot more soccer influence potentially in the country, and hopefully it would mean that Team USA would be perennial, a top five, top seven team. I mean, I love football way more than soccer, obviously, but just the fact that Team USA has been a soccer team that's never been expected to win or even, you know, get to the semis, really, like, I think that would be very special to see.
2: I'm going Super Bowl.
1: You are?
2: Yeah, 100%. I don't have to think twice about that one. Yeah, it's, okay. I'm not invested in this at all. Like, again, I don't care one way or the other. I watch
1: games. I care about my country more. You care more about the Steelers. I'm joking.
2: You can say what you want. It's hard when it comes to this sport. People. I don't. Like, I just, you know, I've had people, like, give me a hard time about this, and I say the same thing. I'm like, okay, well, pick the I'm like, would you say the grandest level of maybe men's volleyball is the Olympics?
1: Men's volleyball, though, isn't the largest sport in the world.
2: Right. Yeah. That's not what I'm... That's relevant to the conversation. Is that the highest level? Would that be the highest, like, level? Would be, like, a gold medal at the Olympics? Okay. No one lectures me that I don't care about that because it's the highest level of that sport. Everybody else likes this sport. Cool. Go ahead. Enjoy it. Like, it's the biggest sport everywhere else. Like, we don't tell everybody else they need to care about the the NFL or baseball or whichever.
1: I mean, we kind of do. We're
2: playing. No, we don't. We don't tell them they have to care about it.
1: Why are we playing international games then?
2: To see if they want to enjoy, if they want to like it. Like that's fine. Ones that care, we don't condemn them because they don't care. The ones that don't care.
1: Well, I would give the same olive branch to soccer fans then. Like,
2: right, it's here. Have your fun. Like again, yeah. I'm not saying I don't care one way or the other on it, kind of thing. But
1: men's volleyball is not, you know, on TV every day. Like, it's not like there's these, you know, professional leagues overseas that bring in, you know, tens or hundreds of millions of billions of dollars a year.
2: It doesn't matter to me because both of them are sports that I don't watch. Even if you put it on TV, I wouldn't watch. Okay. I don't care that much about it enough to care what the highest level of the sport is. Like, there's certain things that are the highest level of the certain sport that's followed around. I don't watch NASCAR either. That racing is done all over the world. I don't watch that either because I just don't care about it. I'm not interested. I don't care who wins the races. I'm not telling you shouldn't care. I'm just telling you I don't. So for me, I'm one of those, like, have your fun, knock yourself out. It doesn't, I'm not interested whether we go 0-3 at the World Cup or and don't score a goal, or we win the whole thing. It won't affect my life one way or the other. So I'd much rather see my team, who I've invested in for my entire life, and I still invest in year to year, week to week, win the epitome of that sport.
1: And I'd rather just see something that's never been done before. So it's all you.
2: Okay. Fair enough. That's why I wanted to ask. I wasn't sure. I was curious which way you would go. Jack Klein back in studio. I want your answer to that. World Cup championship or Super Bowl championship? Which would you prefer?
10: Super Bowl. Give me the Super Bowl. I'm obviously rooting for the United States to do well and go as far as they can in this tournament, but I care way more about football. I watch football every week. Give me my football team to win the Super Bowl.
2: All right.
1: There you go.
2: So 2 hours in, we still have the highlights of the night coming up here on the program. That's on the way as we're live from Coca-Cola Park. Presented by Ashley. 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Iron Biggs and the Syracuse Mets taking the air at 6:15 with a 6:45 first pitch. We have our highlight of the night. Mine will not be Team USA tonight. I'll give you that little sneak preview right now. I'll give you a baseball game or something coming up next here on the Happy Hour on Fox Sports Radio, 94.7 FM and 12:30 a.m. in Easton.
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24: Ecuador has just dramatically survived and advanced at the World Cup. They needed to beat Germany today in order to stay alive. Germany had already clinched first place in Group E. Germany scored a goal in just the second minute, but Ecuador tied it 7 minutes later. And then Ecuador went for a fateful corner kick in the 77th minute. Here was Ian Dark on Fox.
25: Under the crossbar. And it's deflected in as well. They've got the goal. It's Plata. How big is that for Ecuador? Wow.
24: Ecuador 2, Germany 1, a final. Elsewhere in Philadelphia, Ivory Coast has just clinched a trip to the knockout round with a 2-0 victory over Curaçao, with Nicola Pepe scoring both Ivory Coast goals. I'm Isaac Lohenkron.
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2: Wrapping things up here on a Thursday night on the happy hour on Fox Sports Radio. Tom Fallon, Connor Brown with you. Leading into Iron Pigs baseball, with the Pigs taking on the Syracuse Mets tonight with a 6:45 first pitch. Pregame show on the air in less than 15 minutes now at 6:15. First up, though, the highlight of the night. What's going on in the sports world or outside the sports world? Top of our list of things to check out for the evening. And, I mean, this matchup has delivered on multiple nights. So I'm going back to Phillies Nationals, honestly. The Phillies have rallied multiple times. The Nationals were starting to get large in the rearview mirror. Phillies have kicked them back a little bit with some high-drama wins. 6:45 first pitch tonight down in D.C. For this one this evening. And you got Christopher Sanchez against Cade Cavalli of the Nationals tonight. Sanchez 9-3 with a 1.8 ERA. Cavalli 4-4 with a 4.07 ERA. Phillies now 44-36. Nationals still over 500, 41-40. But fourth place now, even a game behind the Marlins. If they'd have pulled out these last two, they would have potentially jumped the Phillies and be sitting in second place. Again, still very off to a good start. Young team, a lot of exciting players. Excited to say that on Sunday I'm going to see those exciting right. players this Sunday down at Camden Yards, as I'm going to see the Orioles and the Nationals coming up on Sunday afternoon down at the Yard. But I'm going to go Phillies and Nationals wrapping up this series tonight in D.C., highlight of the night.
1: No, it's certainly been a great series, and I think everyone kind of anticipated with the momentum that the Phillies have built, and then this, the start of the year for the Nationals, that's been unexpected. And, you know, it's been interesting to see. It's been the more experienced team prevailing in clutch situations, back-to-back nights for the Phillies. We'll see the Nationals get on the scoreboard in that series. For my highlight of the night, don't worry to everyone out there, I'm staying away from the WNBA. I'm going to World Cup action. 10 o'clock start for Turkey and United States. I want to see the United States go for 3-0 group stage. Like, I just think that would be a cool, important building block into making Team USA a consistently more respectable team in world competitions like this one. So looking forward to it. 10 o'clock start time. No idea who's going to play for the U.S., but they take on Turkey.
2: Sounds good. Again, Ecuador did, in fact, beat Germany. You heard that there at the top of the hour. So 2-1 victory for Ecuador gets them through to the knockout stage.
1: I have
2: stage.
1: A former roommate from Ecuador, from Rowan, so congrats to Ecuador. That's awesome.
2: Ivory Coast also through the 2-0-1s. They beat Curacao 2-0. Besides United States and, what is it, Turkey?
1: Turkey, yeah.
2: We're saying it now. Paraguay, Australia's at a late night one coming up at 7. Japan, Sweden, and Tunisia against the Netherlands. Besides United States and, what is it, Turkey?
1: Turkey, yeah.
2: We're saying it now. Paraguay, Australia's at a late night one coming up at 7. Japan, Sweden, and Tunisia against the Netherlands.
1: Yeah, and you know, this is like the little bit of the slow part of the group stage with a

0: By the way, seeing all the different fan bases from other countries. Now, we obviously saw, you know, the Scots in yes. Boston, and then going down to Miami, and we've seen the folks from Norway that were doing the rowing thing everywhere they went. You know, I wish they got to experience our football season at least a little bit. Mm-hmm. Now, I'm not saying every entity. Like, obviously, college football is the best, but even if we're talking about at the pro level with these stadiums, you know, I think they would most enjoy Buffalo because of the Bills Mafia and, like, the experience of tailgating with
1: temperature,
0: them.
1: Yeah.
0: And Lambeau. Like, walking through actual, like,
1: yes.
0: neighborhoods. Like,
1: that would
0: walking
1: be their
0: past
1: favorite.
0: Houses where people live, like, to get to
1: yes.
0: the game. That it's, like, just tucked away in amidst all these homes. Not, like,
1: right.
0: by parking or, like, downtown. Like, that's also a very unique setting that's a historic venue.
1: And also, too, if you're, you know, European tourist, African tourist, well, if you're a tourist, you know, coming over for the World Cup to America, and if it was taking place during the football season, I also think a nice one to throw out there would have been Minnesota, which I think they absolutely dropped the ball with not having any World Cup games there, with it being an indoor stadium. But, like, if you want to just see American consumerism on display, it's connected to the largest bank in America, or excuse me, the largest mall in America. So you get to see
0: yeah.
1: like a gaudy, beautiful football stadium, which it's been melting a lot of these, you know, World Cup fans' minds, seeing some of the stadiums that we play football in. And then you could go, you know, waste your money in the Great American Mall.
0: I like it. You know, but this way, considering the way this has been attended.
1: Right.
0: In record numbers, the success of this, the fact that the USA doesn't need to build stadiums to accommodate this the way some other countries do, it is going to be back here a lot faster than it was the right. last time. Like, it
1: yeah.
0: went from 94 when I was a college student to sitting here
1: certainly.
0: In my early 50s till it came back. You know, I know that over 20, so like 30 and 34, I think, are already booked. Like, so like 38, 42 at the latest, yeah. I would say. Like, this is coming back around again. Maybe as fast as 2038.
1: And it certainly helps with just the three continents that sit up here with Canada, the U.S., and Mexico, or just South America, excuse me. I know Mexico is not a continent, but that's where a majority of the games are being played in South America, is in Mexico. That certainly helps them out a lot, because if you think about it, other host countries, you know, in Europe or Africa, or, you know, out in the Middle East, you only have that country to really work with. Out over here in, you know, North America, in South America, you also have Canada. So it's a lot more spread out, a lot easier to do. But also, you know, once you finish up in one continent and if you have to get to the other one, a lot of times it's not that bad of a flight as well. So I think just with the geography of the three continents right here, along with already having all these stadiums, huge stadiums available for, you know, football games, whatever else it would be. I would like to see it, just real quick, Tom, if
0: yeah.
1: you come back around and it's not too late and Fenway Park hasn't already just, like, fallen in on itself, I would love to see a World Cup game in there. I don't know how you make it happen,
0: yeah.
1: but...
0: They're going to use American football stadiums.
1: I know,
0: even though they can host, I you know, they're going to use the ones that have the biggest venues. But if it comes back around again, like...
1: College.
0: I was going to say, there's certain ones that are being built now, like Nashville, guaranteed.
1: Right.
0: That's getting it. Like, that would be a host by next time around.
1: You could write those in, but I would like to see them incorporate some of the colleges as well.
0: Yeah. Now, Dubas tonight here on the Happy Hour on Fox Sports Radio, thanks to Brad Dillon, the coach of the Lehigh Men's Wrestling Program, the brand new coach. Again, we've been out here tonight presented by Ashley.
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0: That over tonight, thanks to Jack Heim, back in the Phillipsburg East and Honda Studios. Pigs and Syracuse Mets coming up next. Tom Fallon, Connor Brown. Have a great night, everyone. Talk to you tomorrow back at the ballpark again with Mike Raymond.

0: is a happy sour. It defies everything that is happy. You guys need to shut this down.
1: This is Two Pros and a Cup of Joe.
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4: I want everybody talking about the Bengals. I want everybody talking about what I'm saying in my press conferences. You know, you go back and watch what I said before 2019 season at LSU. You know, I feel very similarly about this team.
3: Zach Taylor is talking to you. It feels like you're going to need to at least win a game in the postseason for Zach Taylor to be back next year with the Bengals.
5: That's the bar you're saying?
3: 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It's got to win at least one. Okay.
5: Like, if you really look at the AFC this year, it is wide open for Cincinnati to be able to take it.
6: And I think that that's why the pressure is on Zach Taylor to win. If they don't have a good regular season, that's it for Zach Taylor.
1: Two pros, LeVar Arrington, Brady Quinn, and a cup of Joe, Jonas Knox. 6 a.m. Eastern, 3 a.m. Pacific on Fox Sports Radio.
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8: If we've learned anything from the draft, it's there's going to be two or three or four guys this year who were taken outside the top 15, top 20, and they become all NBA. Shai Gilgeous-Alexander was, I believe, 11th overall. And I didn't hear anybody go, boy, the Clippers got a steal. Nobody knew. I mean, Donovan Mitchell, nobody knew. Jalen Brunson, nobody knew. Joker, nobody knew. Giannis, nobody knew. Kawhi Leonard, nobody knew. There's more that weren't in that top 10, it feels like, than those that were. Devin Booker's another one. Devin Booker didn't even start at Kentucky. Now, Kentucky was loaded, but Devin Booker is one of the great shooters in the NBA.
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10: 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I agree with Dolan. 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
10: 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And Landry Shamet, G Leaguer 2 years ago, who got insanely hot in these playoffs. 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Folks, the Celtics and the Thunder over the last couple years won a title, brought everybody back, and didn't reach the finals again.
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14: LeBron, to this day, might be 10, 15 best players. I know you might want to say somebody, but if it came down to a game, it's not but about five or six guys I'm taking over him. And so it's hard to tell that guy. We saw how spectacular he was, led the Lakers to a series against the Rockets and beat them and looked good. And so telling that guy to just go away and retire is hard. Telling Tom Brady when he's still balling. But despite Aaron Rodgers, you know, looking great in the postseason, had another solid good season with the Steelers. So those guys play at such a high level that they still bring it. They get you in the postseason, as Aaron Rodgers did, Super Bowl for Tom Brady, postseason for LeBron. This is a different thing. They're still got a lot left in the tank, and they're looking at these young boys like, still mopping y'all up.
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15: How concerned should the Bucks be with Giannis Antetokounmpo and the trade conversations, which are happening? So my advice is you should be at peace. Giannis won a championship. Giannis leaving Milwaukee is going to suck a giant rock. It's going to stink out loud, right? It's going to stink him leaving. Doesn't have to be this way. Am I going to go full civic gut punch? I don't know if I'll do that. It's a basketball player who makes a lot of money, who's been around a while, and now, like every other NBA star, just about modern basketball, these guys all get indoctrinated. by the business of basketball, and they get convinced. They're like, hey, it's not working out there. You got to go somewhere else, and almost always they fall for it.
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16: Well, a tough loss to stomach last night for the Iron Pigs. They led for most of the way, but the back three innings is where the Mets would surge late, take the lead, and eventually the win. There is some shakeup on the Mets side of things, though, ahead of tonight's ballgame, and we will certainly touch on that. Leading you up to our 6:45 first pitch on this Thursday night for the middle of a six-game set between the Iron Pigs and the Mets, all taking place at Coca-Cola Park. Chuck King will be the man to get the Pigs, or try to get the Pigs, back on track here this week against Syracuse and trying for their first win of the second half of the International League season to go along with it. Pigs and Mets at 6:45 tonight. It's all coming your way at 6:45, like I mentioned. 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
16: 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I am Jack Heim, coming to you from the Phillipsburg Easton Honda Studios tonight, getting you set for all the action between the Lehigh Valley Iron Pigs and the Syracuse Mets here on this Thursday night, June the 25th. So like I mentioned in the open, Pigs still in search of their first win of the second half of the International League season, 0-2, dropping their first two games of the week against Syracuse. Let's rewind to yesterday before we dive deeper into what's in store for tonight. I did mention it was a tough one to lose for the Pigs there last night after Brian Keller would provide a stellar start for Lehigh Valley. He would pitch dazzlingly in that one, but a late rally from Syracuse would make it a 5-4 victory for the Mets over the Pigs on Wednesday night. Three runs in the second inning got the scoring started early for Lehigh Valley and gave Keller plenty of enough run support. Dylan Moore would start things off with an RBI double. Dylan Carlson would draw a bases loaded walk to force home the second run of the inning. And Stuart Roa would leg out a fielder's choice with a run coming across to score. 3-0 Pigs would lead after two. The score would stay that way all the way to the top of the seventh, where Tyrone Taylor would hit an RBI single, make it 3-1 there to get the Mets on the board once Brian Keller was removed after six innings on 82 pitches. That was a six inning scoreless, 82 pitches, a great start for Brian Keller, his best as an Iron Pig. But again, the Mets' flurry came late. Tyrone Taylor with an RBI single in the seventh, go to the top of the eighth. Greg Kessinger with an RBI fielder's choice, cut the deficit to one, and Ronnie Mauricio would hit a two-run single, 4-3. Syracuse took the lead. Go to the top half of the ninth inning. Yanni Hernandez with an RBI single, give the Mets some insurance, and they ended up needing it. The Pigs would get a home run from Paul McIntosh, bottom half of the ninth. Make it 5-4, but not enough to come back from the two-run deficit. They would lose 5-4. So driving the first two games of the series, they are now 1-7 on the season against Syracuse, looking to turn that around starting tonight. Again, these teams will see a whole lot of each other, still four games this week and 12 more to be played after that. But if they want to start making this season series look a little bit more closer, they got to start that headway tonight and would like to pick up a W in this one. Let's take a look at some team notes here for the Pigs, as Dylan Moore has been playing quite well this week. Five RBIs across the last couple of nights, hit the grand slam back on Tuesday in the series opener, and brought in the first of the Iron Pigs runs with a double yesterday. So five RBIs over a two-game stretch. Dylan Moore off to a good start there this week for Lehigh Valley. Lou Trevino pitching well out of the bullpen as well for Lehigh Valley. That was back on Sunday where he got four outs, not allowing a run, stranding two more inherited runners. So he's doing a nice job still out of the Pigs bullpen. We'll go back to the team notes things here in just a little bit, but let's get you set with the pitching matchup for this one tonight. Take a look at what's on tap out at the ballpark as well. As tonight's on tap sponsorship is Lost Tavern Brewing, proudly brewed in Lehigh Valley with taprooms in Hellertown, Bethlehem, and opening soon in Allentown. Lost Tavern Brewing offers a wide range of locally brewed craft beer, offering something for everyone's palate, from the tried and true traditional beer styles to the new and innovative. Lost Tavern Brewing looks to honor the past and craft the future. For the visiting Syracuse Mets tonight, Albert Alzolay, is going to open this thing up for Syracuse. Going to be opening this thing up. They originally had Zach Thornton scheduled to start this game tonight coming into the week, but the Mets making a roster shuffle. They traded left-handed pitcher David Peterson to the Chicago Cubs yesterday, and that prompted them to have to call up Zach Thornton to the major league level. He is right now going to be slotted in to start tomorrow night's game against the Philadelphia Phillies, taking him out of the equation for this week for Syracuse. So the Mets going to be using a bullpen game tonight, see how the plan goes. But to start, it's going to be Albert Alzolay, 1-0 with a 5.14 ERA for Syracuse. For your Iron Pigs, it is right-handed pitcher Chuck King. He's 4-3 with a 3.99 earned run average. Chuck, his last time out against the Worcester Red Sox on June 19th, he went 7 innings, 6 hits, 3 runs, all of which earned, allowed 1 homer, walked 1, and struck out 4. The 7 innings thrown in that game for King was a season high here for Lehigh Valley and a season high in total across his time with AA Reading and AAA Lehigh Valley. So he'll look to build on that and give the Pigs some more length, see if they could build on starting-wise what Brian Keller provided for them yesterday. So again, the pitching matchup in this one, Albert Alzolay for the Mets, 1-0, 5.14 ERA. Chuck King, the right-hander for the Pigs, 4-3, 3.99 earned run average. Take a look at the weather report for this one tonight here in the Lehigh Valley for this one. Again, right now, a nice night for baseball. In Allentown, 81 degrees, real feel of 82, so just a little bit warmer. Wind-wise right now, 11-mile-an-hour winds, but it's going to go down as the night goes on. Temperature-wise, going to go into the mid-70s, and there is some rain going to be coming in overnight, but that's going to be well after this one ends, so we should be all clear of that. So, a good night for baseball again, 81 degrees as it currently stands, real feel of 82 at Coca-Cola Park. That was your weather report brought to you by 69 News and the 69 News Weather Channel. Mentioned Paul McIntosh with a home run last night, not the last we'll hear of him coming up on the pregame show here for the Iron Pigs, but more on Dylan Moore. I mentioned the five RBIs that he had in the first two games of this series, but the salami that he hit back on Tuesday, the third grand slam of the season for the Pigs. Moore, by the way, now having a hit a 9 straight, as well as 14 of 15 now with what he did, or 13 of 14, pardon me. And Moore's grand slam was the second weakest hit home run at Coca-Cola Park this season, coming off the bat at 91.9 miles per hour. It's the only Wencel Perez of the Toledo Mudhens who did it back on opening night, hit a weaker hit home run at 91.3 miles an hour in exit velocity. So a unique kind of, home run esque in the, sense. Usually you see him hit a lot more harder than that, but in more circumstance, got it up and got it into the bacon strip there for that grand slam in Tuesday's series opener. See if Dylan Moore can take that positive momentum he's built up at the plate. Was also a pregame show guest there last night. See if he can continue to build off that and put together another sound performance and build off what has already been a strong week for him so far against the Syracuse Mets. Also going to be interesting to see how the Pigs are going to be able to try to attack the Syracuse pitching lineup here with Alzolay starting things for him. His longest appearance of the season for Syracuse was 2 innings against the Norfolk Tides back on June 16th. So that was in last week's action. Again, that was his longest outing of the season where he went 8 batters, allowed 1 hit, and walked 1 while striking out 1. Really were not expecting to go much longer than that tonight, and they'll pass it to probably a healthy collection of arms from that point forward. So see if the Pigs can jump on that bullpen. There has been instances where the Pigs have really struggled in bullpen games this year. So see if those struggles can be evaporated tonight and get the offense rolling to try to find themselves in the win column for the first time this week. Pigs and Mets are coming up at 6:45 tonight, just about 20 minutes away from our scheduled first pitch time. We'll take a break. When we come back, it's Pigs catcher Paul McIntosh, who sat down with Sam Jelinek earlier today at the ballpark. Here from Pigs catcher Paul McIntosh, coming up next here on the Lehigh Valley Iron Pigs pregame show presented by Ashley, the largest furniture store brand in North America.
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23: Welcome back to Lehigh Valley Iron Pigs pregame show. Sam Jelinek joined by Pigs catcher Paul McIntosh. Paul, it's been a really solid year for you. Of late, you've been swinging the bat well. Last night, a laser beam homer to left, and I thought it was kind of cool because it contrasted really well with the other homer you hit in this series. There's a high arcing bomb.
24: Yeah.
23: Is there one that feels better than the other?
24: Definitely the first one against the Red Sox, no doubt. That one was hit a lot harder and in a better line, so I got to watch it a little bit longer. The one last night, I had to kind of get out of the box a little bit, so I wasn't sure if it was going to get out or not.
23: How tough is it when you hit one like you did last night, where you do have to get out of the box, but you're also thinking, oh my gosh, now I got to figure out if I can even get to second base on this, because if it kicks off the wall at the right angle, you're out of luck.
24: You know, if I'm watching that ball any longer, I definitely wouldn't have had a shot at two, but I think I got out of the box soon enough to where it would have been a double regardless.
23: You're one of my kind of favorite hitters to watch because although height-wise you're just about your average guy, you are very well built. When you connect on one, man, the baseball flies. When did you grow into your power?
24: I've kind of already had it, you know. I've always had that kind of stocky build, so like from a young age I've always been able to hit the ball really hard.
23: Do you remember the first time you connected on one and you're like, okay, I can hit it harder than everybody else?
24: No, I can't remember one instance where I had that feeling, no.
23: And like you mentioned, with a little bit of a stockier frame, did that naturally gravitate for you towards being a catcher?
24: No, never. Growing up, I was always an outfielder. And every now and then I'd play at the corner infield spots, but I didn't start catching until I was probably like 11 or 12.
23: Mm-hmm. And once you got behind the plate, when did you realize that you could make a future out of this? Because you have played the outfield a good bit in pro ball as well, but catching's a bit more of your calling card.
24: Yeah. I kind of knew when I was probably like 14 that this is what I wanted to do.
23: Yeah.
24: It wasn't anything where I felt like, hey, I'm going to go play pro ball, because I, you know, never really knew that for certain, but when I was 14, I made the decision that I wanted to be a catcher, and I even left the summer team in order to go do it somewhere else. So.
23: No, Kim, how do you, that's not an easy decision for a 14-year-old to make.
25: No, not.
23: how did you kind of have maturity to be able to have that kind of confidence in yourself?
24: I mean, me and my dad, you know, we had that discussion. It was like, hey, this is what you're going to want to do. We're going to have a talk with, obviously, your coach of this one summer team. And if it's not going to be an opportunity you're going to get to do, then we're going to have to go elsewhere, obviously. So that's what we did.
23: And then once you move on out of high school into college, you go the JUCO route, you end up at West Virginia. What was it like for you? Obviously, you know, quite a few years removed from school at this point, but this year, in order to be able to watch West Virginia reach the College World Series.
24: Yeah. Man, it was a super cool feeling getting to see them go on and make it to the College World Series and win a couple games. And, you know, unfortunately, they got eliminated. But, you know, when I was there in 2019 and 2021, my very first year, we got to host a regional.
23: Mm-hmm.
24: So it was super cool. We got to host our own regional. And then I don't know if you saw it or anybody else saw it, but it was pretty viral that we got knocked out by a walk-off grand slam. Mm-hmm. So I kind of always had that bad taste in my mouth, but it was really cool to see that team go that far.
23: When you guys got to host that regional, was it just as nuts as what everybody saw this year during the region and the super regionals? Because, man, that atmosphere looked electric.
24: I imagine it was a lot better than what we had, you know, because obviously, I don't know if West Virginia was that super well known as like a baseball like haven, but as of late, there's been a lot of guys coming through there that have made that program what it is now.
23: And how does it feel to be one of those guys? Whether or not you consider yourself that or not, you're, you know, one of the highest levels of the game. You came out of there. For me, it's so impressive as a junior college guy, as an undrafted guy, and have made what would many would be considered a very successful career out of it.
24: Yeah. It's pretty cool getting to have been part of that, and then obviously being one of the alumni that's still playing and, you know, made it as far as I have. It's a credit to what they do over there at West Virginia and how they develop players.
23: Paul, it's been a pleasure watching you this season, and I appreciate your time here today, man.
24: Thank you so much.
23: We'll be back here on the Iron Peaks pregame show presented by Ashley, the largest furniture store brand in North America.
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16: 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For Redding and the Fighting Phils, continuing a road series this week against the Altoona Curve. Last night's action, trying to get back in the win column after a 9-4 loss to open the series on Tuesday. Yesterday's action, 8-4 was the final in favor of the Curve. They did get a little boost at Altoona with Connor Griffin spending time rehabbing with them, and he put his fingerprints all over that game yesterday. An RBI triple, a two-run home run, 8-4 was the final. Redding led 3-2 after four, but the Curve would score six of the last seven runs total in the game. They'd win it 8-4. Christian Tortosa got the win. Kyle Brnovich took the loss in that one. They'll be coming up at 6:45 tonight. Luke Russo will start for the Fighting Phils. He's 6-3 with a 4.11 ERA for Redding. For Jersey Shore and the Blue Claws tonight, down 2-0 in their series on the road against the Brooklyn Cyclones. And yesterday's loss was a lopsided affair. 12-2 was the final in that one. Mavis Graves took the loss for the Fighting, or for the Blue Claws, excuse me. Daviel Hurtado grabbed the win for Brooklyn. Again, 12-2 the final. A six-run fourth inning was the differentiating marker to start things off for the Cyclones. They were down 1-0, then led 6-1. They would score 3 in the 6th, 3 in the 7th, go up 12-1. The Blue Claws tallied 1 in the 9th, but to no avail. 12-2 was the final. For that action tonight, that'll be starting in just about 10 minutes. Luke Gabrus, the right-hander, will start for Jersey Shore. He's 2-6 of the 4.71 ERA. For Brooklyn on the mound, it is right-hander Noah Hall. The 25-year-old is 1-5 with a 6.18 ERA. For Clearwater, the Threshers, after a tough 6-5 loss on Tuesday, they blanked the Jupiter Hammerheads 5-0 last night. Picking up his fifth win of the season was Cole Gilley there for Clearwater. They're now 42-29 with a win. He is 5-0 with a 3.23 ERA. They'd start scoring in the first on a Griffin Burkholder solo homer, add 2 in the second, 1 in the fourth, and 1 for good measure in the bottom of the eighth. 5-0 the final yesterday. They are just underway. Brad Pacheco starting tonight for the Threshers. He has an ERA of 4 on the season. No score that one in the top of the first. That was your road to the show, which is driven by New Car. Discover why everyone loves a new car today. I give you a scoreboard update presented by Ashley. The Phillies have played some high dramatics level of games the last 2 days, but coming from behind both times to defeat the Washington Nationals. They'll round out that 3-game set in D.C. tonight with Christopher Sanchez taking the ball. For Philadelphia, he's 9-3 with a 180 earned run average. A stellar season for Sanchez so far. He'll look to continue that for the Phillies tonight, who come into today with a 44-36 record. Let's look around the International League. Of course, the Pigs and Mets coming up here in just under 10 minutes at 6:45. Alongside Worcester and Toledo going to be starting at the same time as us as well. What was supposed to start at 6:35 but is in a rain delay is Louisville and St. Paul. The Saints are 43-33 on the season overall. Louisville at 40-35. At 7:04, Charlotte hosting Rochester. At 7:05, Indianapolis goes to battle against Grand Wilkes-Barre alongside Jacksonville hosting Memphis. 7:35 action, Nashville, the Sounds hosting the Gwinnett Stripers there. Nashville at 11 games over 500 in total on the season. 7:38, Iowa hosting Buffalo. Some high offensive scoring in that series between those teams so far. And at 8:05, the Omaha Storm Chasers clashing with the Columbus Clippers, who the Pigs will be seeing in just a couple of weeks. And one final from earlier today, the Durham Bulls used a 6-run top of the 7th inning to grab the lead. They would not relinquish it, and they'd win 7-5 over the Norfolk Tides in action earlier this afternoon. That was your scoreboard update here presented by Ashley. That is going to do it for myself, Jack Heim, and my portion of the Lehigh Valley Iron Pigs pregame show. 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Sam Jelinek takes things away from Coca-Cola Park when we return for Game 3 of the 6-game series between the Iron Pigs and Syracuse Mets. Sam Jelinek will have you covered next here, coming up on the Iron Pigs Radio Network, presented by Ashley, the largest furniture store brand in North America.
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13: Wrapping up the Lehigh Valley Iron Pigs pregame show, Sam Jelinek with you here from the Cyan Sky broadcast booth. Iron Pigs and the Syracuse Mets. Game three of the six-game set. Iron Pigs looking for their first win in the second half, while the Mets aim to remain one of the few unbeaten teams. Here to begin the second half of the IL season, Iron Pigs at 0-2. Second half, 35-42 overall, while the Mets 2-0, 40-37 so far in the season to this juncture. It'll be Chuck King on the mound against Edbert Alzolay on the bump for the Syracuse Mets in what is a bullpen game for Syracuse. Zach Thornton, who is scheduled to start for Syracuse, it sounds like he's going to be going up for the New York Mets tomorrow. So that puts the Syracuse Mets in quite a bind here tonight after they had their starter last just an inning and two-thirds last night. The bullpen picked up the slack, and they will ask them to do it again here on Thursday night, maybe giving the Pigs a path to a victory here in Game 3 of the series. With that in mind, let's get you the rest of the starting lineups brought to you by PSECU. PSECU, where members achieve more. For the Syracuse Mets, it'll be Jiwon Bae to lead things off. He's going to play right field. Vidal Bruhan is the shortstop, batting second. Nick Morabito in center field will hit third. Ryan Clifford, the first baseman's in the fourth spot. Yanni Hernandez at third base will bat fifth. Greg Kessinger, the second baseman, hits out of the sixth hole. Ben Horvat will follow and catch, batting seventh. Hitting eighth, Christian Pache, he's in left. Kevin Parada does the catching, or is the DH, rather, and bats ninth. With Adebert Alzolay on the bump for Syracuse to open. Alzolay actually pitched last night through one scoreless inning, so he will be working back-to-back games here as he opens today for Syracuse, and then it'll be the rest of the bullpen to follow and fill in the gaps after him. Flip side of the lineup card for the Iron Pigs will be Dylan Moore to lead things off. He is the DH to lead off. Otto Kemp, the third baseman, will hit out of the two spot. Felix Reyes, first base, hits third. Carter Kieboom, second baseman, will bat fourth. Christian Cairo is in left field, batting fifth. Stuart Baroa in right field will bat sixth. Rene Pinto doing the catching, hits seventh. Dylan Carlson, center field, hits eighth. And Robert Moore, the shortstop, bats ninth, with Chuck King on the mound for the Iron Pigs. King looking for his second win of this homestand. He got the victory last time out, last Friday night, against the Woo Sox. Chuck, with a career-long seven-inning outing, is now 4-3 with a 3.99 ERA this season. So those were the starting lineups brought to you by PSECU. PSECU, where members achieve more. Delay to start this ball game as the umpires finally came out of the tunnel for today's game. We actually have a fourth member of the umpiring crew today, so that is John Bacon added to the crew to make it a four-man team here on Thursday night. Our umpires are brought to you by Gross McGinley, attorneys at law, focused on fair play. Gross McGinley has been providing trusted legal counsel for the greater Lehigh Valley for the past 50 years. John Bacon's our home plate umpire, Paul Romer at first, Dexter Kelly, the crew chief's second base tonight, and Matt Blackborough will man third base for tonight's ball game. This umpire is brought to you by Gross McGinley, attorneys at law. So we approach first pitch. It is a little bit overcast here at Coca-Cola Park. It's 82 degrees listed at the moment, but it feels almost a little chillier than that. And hopefully these overcast skies will move out of the way and we will get sunshine at some point for tonight's ball game. The Pigs have gone ahead and taken the field, which means it's time for our national anthem brought to you by Allied Personnel Services. 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We'll go ahead and take one final break, and when we come back, it'll be time for first pitch. Iron Pigs and the Syracuse Mets, game three of the series. It's right around the corner here on the Pigs Radio Network, presented by Ashley, the largest furniture store brand in North America.
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13: And Fergus swings. It's a high drive deep center. Brennan going back to the track. At the wall, Cade Fergus. He wins it. It's Fergalicious.
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15: 3-2. Sanger swings, drives in the air towards left. It's falling fast. Reyes hustling in into a slide. Did he pick it? He did! Sliding catch, Felix Reyes. Get on your horse, big boy.
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14: The 3-2 pitch. Anthony swings. It's a line drive deep right. De La Cruz back to the track. It's off the wall. Coming to score, Lantigua. Wilson behind him. And Keaton Anthony wins it.
11: Now, let's go live to the Cyan Sky broadcast booth with the voice of the Iron Pigs, Sam Jelinek.

0: Beautiful rendition of our national anthem leads us into the High Valley Iron Pigs Baseball. Hi, everybody. Sam Jelinek with you here from the Cyan Sky broadcast booth as the Iron Pigs and the Syracuse Mets ready for Game 3, their six-game set as they kick off the second half of the International League schedule. Iron Pigs looking for their first win in the second half. It has been two tough games to open up the first or second half now. Iron Pigs back and forth. They went with Syracuse on Tuesday, eventually losing 9-6. Mets with 2 in the 8th and 1 in the 9th. And, well, the Mets did it again. 3 in the 8th and 1 in the 9th last night to come away with a 5-4 win over the Pigs. What is their 16th one-run game over their past 32 here? And it's been unbelievably hotly contested for the Pigs of late. And more often than not, they have come out on the losing end of things, going 7-9 in one-run games since May the 18th. So we'll see if the Pigs can maybe keep the blood pressure down a little bit today, keep the heart palpitations to a minimum, as they send Chuck King to the mound. Chuck has been the most consistent Iron Pig starter of late, picked up the win last Friday night against the Worcester Red Sox. King, with 7 innings that day, a career-long, gave up 3 runs as he's now 4-3 on the season with a 3.99 ERA. Chuck out of Texas Christian, signed as an undrafted free agent by the Phillies prior to the 2024 season. First year at AAA for him. He's been throwing the ball mighty fine of late. He's given up 3 runs or fewer in each of his past 4 outings. So Chuck gets the ball for the Pigs, and this is how the defense will look behind him. It's Christian Cairo in left, Dylan Carlson in center field, Stuart Baroa in right, Otto Kemp's at third base, Robert Moore shortstop, Carter Kiboom at second base, Felix Reyes at first, and Renee Pinto does the catching. Of course, the defense is going to be a hot topic tonight for the Pigs. They have gone back-to-back games, committing at least 4 errors. Leading it off for the Mets is G1 Bay. Open stance from the left side. Chuck the righty, stretches and deals. The first pitch of the game is a fastball right down the middle at 95. And we're underway. A couple minutes late, 6:48 first pitch. 0-1 on Bay. Chuck hands at the letters, kicks the knee high. 0-1, breaking ball bends in for a strike. It's 0-2. Bay leading off for the Mets. He appeared off the bench last night, pinch running in the 8th, and then actually got a plate appearance in the 9th. Was 0-for-1, did score a run when he pinch ran the 8th. Down the count quickly, 0-2. King deals. Bay takes changeup down the dirt. Overcast skies here at first pitch. It is 83 degrees, though, so more than comfortable temperature-wise, but darker clouds overhead kind of obscuring the sun for the moment. Outfield straight away on Bay. Infield straight up. Bay a 278 hitter. 1-2. Swing and a miss. Out in front of a changeup, and Chuck King strikes out G1 Bay to begin the top of the first. One hitter, one strikeout for Chuck. He has not been racking up the strikeouts of late. He has had 5 punchouts or fewer in every one of his outings as a Pig, except for his second start, actually against Syracuse. Here's Vidal Brujan, switch hitter batting left. Also did not start last night, and he swings the first pitch and fouls it back. Brujan in open stance, bat rests on the back shoulder. King with a tan glove as it set the letters. Comes set, 0-1. Change up, drops down and in. 1 ball and a strike. Iron Pigs here on Margaritaville night, wearing their Margaritaville jerseys. Classic Hawaiian look, Hawaiian shirt look for the jersey for the Pigs. Kind of a light blue with characteristic stuff. The 1-1 to Brujan, he pops it up. Back behind third, Otto settling under it. Kemp just a step in front of the outfield grass. Makes the catch, and that's the second out here in the first. Now your classic Hawaiian floral look. Pastel colors, light blue, light green, a little bit of yellow. And honestly, it suits Chuck pretty well, who's got that kind of Hawaii 5-0 Magnum PI crossover mustache look to him. Long hair down to the back of the neck. Big, thick mustache. Looks like a cousin of Tom Selleck. First pitch, Nick Morabito hits a hard ground ball the other way, but it's right at Carter Kiboom. He vacuums it up, throws to first, gets Morabito, and the inning is over. 1-2-3 start to this one for Chuck King. We go to the bottom of the first. It's the Syracuse Mets nothing, and the Pigs coming to bat. 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
0: You know, the bottom of the first, it's the Syracuse Nets, nothing, and the Iron Pigs coming to bat against Edward Alzolay on the mound for Syracuse. Alzolay is opening tonight for Syracuse. Alzolay, the Venezuelan, will get into why that's important in just a moment or two. Gets the ball after throwing a scoreless inning of last night, so he's working back-to-back days here. 31-year-old out of San Felix, Venezuela, 6'1", 208 pounds. He's 1-0 with Syracuse with a 5.14 ERA, making his seventh appearance of the year for the Nets. Seven strikeouts, five walks, he's given up six hits. It'll be Dylan Moore to lead things off, and our thoughts are with Alzolay and probably his extended family and all of Venezuela as they endured a pretty massive earthquake last night, about a 7.3 on the Richter scale. Alzolay from the stretch. First pitch to Dylan Moore. Misses outside. One ball and no strikes. Alzolay, as well as the Iron Pigs' own Rene Pinto, both Venezuelans. 1-0 pitch. Moore pops it up behind the plate. That'll drift into the seats. One ball and one strike. Pretty devastating earthquake. And, you know, fingers crossed for both of them and any of their extended family, friends, loved ones, able to get in touch with them, that they're okay. We had a moment of silence before the national anthem here at the ballpark. 1-1. Moore takes just a hair off the outside corner with a sinker. Two balls, one strike. Moment of silence to honor those who might be affected. 2-1 on Dylan Moore. Moore with two hits last night, now on an eight-game hitting streak. 2-1 pitch. Moore swings, hits a liner left center field, falling fast. It's down for a hit. On a hop in front of Christian Pache, and Dylan Moore wastes no time. He's got a nine-game hitting streak now. So he singles to begin the bottom of the first. Looks like Moore was kind of able to slow his bat speed down a little bit. He was out in front of that slider, kept the hands back on it. It was an inch or two off the outside corner. Still able to guide the barrel to it. Drop in a base hit. Lead off banana board for the Pigs with Otto Kemp coming up next. Alzolay began the year on the injured list for the Mets. First pitch home to Kemp. It's a sinker on the outside corner, 0-1. He began a rehab assignment beginning of May with the Complex League team, then worked his way all the way up. Single A St. Lucie, high A Brooklyn. Hands at the chest, 0-1. Kemp takes a slider down and off the plate. Alzolay was still recovering from Tommy John surgery that he underwent last year. He missed all the 2025 season after being in the big leagues in 2024 with the Chicago Cubs. 1-1. Kemp takes a look at a fastball in the inside corner. 1-2. Alzolay made his big league debut with the Cubs back in 2019. He was a half-decent prospect within the Cubs system, especially as a starting pitcher, eventually shifted into a back-end relief role. 1-2 on Kemp. Alzolay to the plate. Slider is outside. 2-2. 121 major league outings for Alzolay. He's got a 4.04 ERA and 254 innings of work. Faces Otto Kemp. Otto hitting 226, six homers, and he's driven in 27. Dylan Moore at first. Nobody out. Bottom of the first. Here's the pitch. Runner goes. Big jump for Moore. Kemp takes a slider down and no throw to second by Ben Horvath. Too big of a jump for Dylan Moore as he swipes second base after being caught stealing last night. He gets his sixth stolen base of the season here this evening. Early runner in scoring position for the Iron Pigs. Kemp has worked the count full. And before the 3-2, Alzolay steps off. Kemp very patient in this at-bat. Hasn't actually taken the bat off of his shoulder yet. Alzolay at the ready. No look to second. The payoff. Kemp with a bouncing ball up the middle over the second base bag. It's backhanded by Kessinger. Sets his feet. Throws to first in time to get Kemp, but Moore able to scamper over to third base. Productive out for Otto. A man at third, one out for the Pigs' second-best RBI man, Felix Reyes. See if a run-scoring opportunity for Felix can lock him in this week. He's got just one hit in the series so far. He's punched out six times in nine at-bats. Still hitting over 300 on the year, but it's at 301 now. First pitch fastball from Alzolay is off the outside corner. Felix, 17 homers. He's driven in 47. So far in this series, just 1-for-9 with a single base hit. Infield is back for the Mets, willing to concede the run for the outs here in the bottom of the first. Outfield deep, shaded the other way on Felix, 1-0. Felix swings, hits a laser right center field. Coming on, Morabito has to play it on a hop. Cuts it off in the alley, throws it into second base. Reyes will hold it first, but Moore jogs on home from third base to score the game's first run. It's 1-0 Iron Pigs here in the bottom of the first. RBI number 48 for Felix Reyes. Now one from tying Ryan De La Cruz for the team lead. 48th RBI for Felix in his 49th game of the season. It was nice to see him just be so simple there. Fastball in the inside corner, actually sends it the other way. Stings it at 105 miles an hour off the bat. First one to Carter Kieboom. Takes a sinker knee-high for a strike. So an early lead for the Pigs. They scored three in the second inning last night. Had that early lead, but never added on to it until Paul McIntosh homered in the ninth. Alzolay set, middle infield, a double play depth. Reyes is running. The pitch is low. The throw to second is late. Felix Reyes takes second base, his fourth swiped bag of the season. The Pigs have Adver Alzolay tied up out in the mound here. Dylan Moore with a stolen bag, and now Felix Reyes joins the party. Felix is much more athletic and speedier than you would expect for a guy listed at 6'4", 195. It's really close to 230. 1-1. Kieboom pops it up behind plate. Foul ball. 1-2. But when Felix gets going, gets a good jump, starts picking him up, putting him down, he can just be like a freight train. Once everything gets into gear, he can keep pace fast enough to be a guy who could maybe swipe 10 bags a season. 1-2. Keep him with a liner towards third, over the leap of Hernandez and down the left field line. Reyes had to wait for it to fall through. Rounds third, comes to the plate. Hill scores, the throw goes to second. Kieboom holds at first. It's another RBI single, and it's 2-0 Pigs in the bottom of the first. Hernandez just too short over at third base. Reached as high as he could, couldn't bring it down. It's a good job by Pache to cut it off in the left field corner to hold Kieboom to just a single there. By Credit Carter, the base hit and an RBI, his 25th RBI of the season. And the Pigs, three singles off of Alzolay here the first, have played it two. Now to the mound goes the catcher, Ben Rortvedt, to talk with his pitcher. The problem now for the Mets is they cannot withstand any one of their bullpen guys not giving them length. So they will already get Dan Hammer up out in the bullpen here. Here's Christian Cairo, runner at first, Alzolay the pitch. Cairo shows bunt, draws it back. Pitch missed, down and away. Cairo hitting 266, he's got two homers and driven in 25. On a 23-game on-base streak, Hernandez, even after the bunt, is still playing way back at third base. See if Cairo tries to bunt again and throw over to first, and Cairo does slip his hand up the barrel as Kieboom gets back. If that doesn't draw Hernandez in even more here, I don't know what potentially would. Middle infield at double play depth. Outfield deep all the way around on Cairo, except now for Bay, and Wright has taken a few steps in here. 1-0, Cairo swings and belts it in the air, deep left center, long run, Pache towards the alley, and is able to make the catch in stride. Nice play by Pache, flagging that one down. Cairo put a charge into it, but he's the second out first, with Keyboom retreating back to first base. You love seeing Cairo starting to pull the ball a little bit more, clearing the hits, getting the bat hit out in front. Pache just good enough defensively to get a good jump, good read off the bat. Find that one in the alley. Helped that he was already playing a couple of steps back. So, two outs. Keyboom still at first and brings up Stuart Baroa. Switch hitter batting left. Swings the first pitch and hits a pop-up shallow right center. Long run for everybody. In comes the center fielder, Morabito. And into a knee-first slide, he makes the catch. Robs Baroa of a bloop base hit and ends the first for the Iron Pigs. But they play two on three base hits. We go to the second. It's 2-0 Iron Pigs. Here are the Pigs Radio Network, presented by Ashley, the largest furniture store brand in North America.
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0: Top of the second, Iron Pigs with a 2-0 lead early on the Syracuse Mets. Sam Jelinek with you here from the Cyan Sky broadcast booth. About as good of a start as you can get here for the Iron Pigs. Chuck King delivers home to Brian Clifford. He rips a liner into center field. That'll drop in front of Dylan Carlson for a leadoff single for the Mets. King with a 1-2-3 first, greeted quite rudely by Brian Clifford here to begin second. Leadoff man aboard for the Mets. So we'll bring up Yanni Hernandez, the man at first. The Pigs, two runs in the first on three hits. Mets get their first base runner of the game here off of Chuck King. Chuck been throwing his best baseball here over the past couple of weeks. First pitch home to Hernandez. Switch hitter batting left takes a called strike on the inside corner. Chuck going seven innings for the first time in his career. His last time out, his team best fourth win as well. This is quite impressive when you consider he didn't join the team until the end of April. 0-1 is in for a strike. Hernandez backing out of the box prematurely there. I don't know.

0: Communicative with his voice and very good opinions that he will provide pretty good soliloquies on. 0-2. This is outside 1-2. The mini social media mini mic question earlier this week was, what was your favorite TV show growing up, your favorite cartoon? And Chuck had a very elegant answer. It surveyed the entirety of his life. 1-2. This is up and away with a slider. 2-2. So he said you got to start young. You know, the TV shows you watched growing up, for him, that was Thomas the Tank Engine, to which I completely agree with him. It's a great take. And from there, you turn into, you know, your more Nickelodeon, kind of Rugratsy type of thing. 2-2. Hernandez slaps it foul down the third base side, right up into the top of the Penn Talladega party porch. Still 2-2 on Hernandez, and then Chuck said, as you reach what he called consciousness, where he started to have conscientious thought, that was when he got more into, you know, Jimmy Neutron and SpongeBob. 2-2 on Yonny Hernandez. Clifford's off from first. Hernandez, a ground ball up the middle on the backhand. Keyboom knocks it down in and out of his glove. He picks it up and has no play. Everybody's safe.
1: Second baseman, number 13.
0: Tough play for Keyboom, ranging to his right on the backhands. And that will be an error on Keyboom. Clifford safe at second base. No fielder's choices. You would have been unable to get Clifford at first. Yet another error for the Pigs this week. That is now their 10th of the series. First pitch home to Gray Kessinger. This is up and in. It has been a tough series defensively. Tough season defensively for the Pigs. They are third in the league in errors. They've got 70, now 71 of them. Third worst fielding percentage at .974. A throwback to second to try to pick off Clifford, and King sails it into center. Both runners will advance 90 feet as Carlson gets it in, and the errors are just mounting up for the Pigs. It's an avalanche, a deluge of miscues on the diamonds. 11th error of the series. Every error just seems to be worse than the last. 2-0 Iron Pigs, top of the second. Now second and third, nobody out. The 1-0 to Kessinger, fastball down the middle. And it's one thing to shoot yourself in the foot. It's another thing to put the gun to the big toe and pull the trigger yourself. This is hard to believe. 1-1. Kessinger swings and misses. Blew the fastball by him, 1-2. Kessinger, a rough start to the year. He's hitting just a .111 with one homer and nine tripping home. 13th game of the season. He didn't play the opener, and it was 0-3 last night. Defense for the Pigs, sometimes it manifests in errors. Other times it's small miscues that won't actually get clocked as an error. You know, throwing to the right base, hitting the right cutoff man, being at the right place at the right time, cutting a ball off. 1-2. Down the dirt. Blocked by Pinto. But it is a mounting frustration that eventually you have to imagine will boil over at a certain juncture or another. Right now the Pigs at 7 games under .500 on the season. That ties their low watermark. 2-2. Off the hands, a ground ball over to first. Reyes has it, looks the runner back to third. Now breaking for the plate is Clifford. He'll score as Reyes goes back to first to get the out. Clifford stopped in his tracks at the plate as Reyes didn't throw home. Just pump faked it there, and then Clifford elected to keep on running. Reyes would have had the out of the plate, but he just didn't throw the baseball. He and Clifford locked eyes. Clifford stopped. Reyes had him dead to rights, but turned his back and went to first. And even though that's not an error, that's just another miscue defensively for the Iron Pigs. Mets get the first run for themselves today. It's 2-1. Man at third, one out. Infield comes in with Ben Rortvedt at the plate. First pitch misses outside to him. That's what we're talking about, where you have fielding errors that will get logged and cataloged as such on the scoreboard. And then you have the mental miscues like that that end up costing the Iron Pigs a run here. Pitch to Rortvedt's a fastball that's right down the chute. Felix did everything right. I don't think he expected Clifford to bite on the pump fake.

0: I think he expected Clifford to run through it. But when Clifford stopped, all Reyes had to do was either throw to the plate or run at Clifford. 1-1, Rortfett takes outside, ball two. Instead, Reyes did neither of those things, kept the ball to himself and backpedaled over to first base. Hernandez moved to third on the play, so the Pigs infield in. 2-1 on Ben Rortfett. 16 RBIs in the year, hitting 228. Left-handed batter in the pitch, down and in across his shoe tops. Ball three. So two errors and one mental miscue for the Pigs here in the second. Giving the Mets one run, and they also have another waiting in the wings here. Rortfett ahead in the count. Three balls, one strike. King to the plate, and Rortfett a line shot. Right center field, that's down for a base hit. Hernandez will score. Carlson cuts it off in the alley. Throws it into second. Rortfett aborted first with an RBI single. The Mets tied this game right back up at two apiece here in the second. It's a shame. This inning just should not be what it is right now for the Mets. And even if Felix gets the out of the play, at the plate on that prior play, the Kessinger ground ball, the Mets still score two on the Rortfett base hit, but the two errors previously in the inning already kind of make this a wash. First one home to Christian Pache. It's a ground ball weakly over to third. Kemp fields it in line with the bag, goes to second one. Turn to first is in time. Good job by the Pigs, rolling it around the horn, 5-4-3 to get King out of the second, but the Mets score twice on a pair of Pigs errors. We go to the last of the second, tied at two, here on the Pigs Radio Network, presented by Ashley, the largest furniture store brand in North America.
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0: On the second, tied at two between the Mets and the Pigs. Pair of Pigs errors combined with a pair of Mets hits bring home two runs for the Mets to tie the game. That's where Ryan Lambert comes in out of the bullpen for the Mets off IL. Earlier today, Lambert replaces Advert Alzolay. Alzolay, with an inning of work, gives up two runs on three hits, no walks, and no strikeouts. So Lambert, 19th appearance for the Mets off the injured list, has 7, 8, and 9 to up Pinto, Carlson, and Robert Moore. 19th appearance for Lambert, 2-0, with a 6.19 ERA this season. From the stretch on the third base side, delivers home, and the fastball is outside. Lambert, 8th round pick of the Mets in 2024 out of the University of Oklahoma. Must have been feeling good past couple of days. Sooners winning the Men's College World Series over the University of North Carolina. 1-0, fastball at 97 is on the outside corner. Lambert, 16 innings, 25 strikeouts, but 14 walks and 12 hits. Faces Rene Pinto, who snapped an 0-for off the injured list earlier this week. 1-1. Pinto takes a fastball that zips in outside corner. 1-2. Pinto with a pair of hits, actually, on Tuesday, a double and an RBI, plus a walk. Right-handed hitter, high set from Lambert, the pitch. Swing and a miss, 98, pumped it right by him. Lambert comes in and punches out Pinto to begin the bottom second. One out, nobody on for Dylan Carlson. Second straight start for Carlson tonight in center. Drew a bases-loaded walk last night. Hitting 152 with the Iron Pigs. Two homers, he's driven in 12. Switch hitter batting left, takes a 98-mile-an-hour fastball down low. Outfield straight away on Carlson. Infield to the pole side, except for Hernandez, who is tight to the bag at third and in towards the grass. 1-0 pitch. And it's down and in, hits Carlson right in the toe. Couldn't tell if that got the front foot or the back foot, but in either case, it got a foot. And Carlson will be aboard at first on a hit-by-pitch. Slider down and in. It plunked Carlson right on his back foot. Couldn't get it out of the way. And thankfully, that's where the molding and the cleat is. And trainer Kato Saji comes, takes a look at him real quick, and Carlson says, yeah, I'm good to go. So the Pigs with a free base runner here in the second. Man at first, one out for Robert Moore. Good to see Moore back in the lineup. He was a late scratch last night. Good enough feeling today. Play shortstop. Switch hitter batting left. Hitting 221 on the season with 5 homers and 21 RBIs. First pitch from Lambert. Moore swings and misses. Strike one on him. Moore hitting 221. He's got 5 homers, driven in 21 on the season. 737 OPS. Third base side for Lambert. High set. Strike one pitch, and Moore rocks it in the air deep down the right field line. Poking towards the corner, it's off the base of the fence. Over to third goes Carlson. Tank will hold him there as Moore into second base with a double. Extra base hit for Robert Moore. Gets the Pigs in business here in the second. Second and third and just one out with the top of the order coming up next. Ninth double of the season for Moore. Got a fastball inside and turned on it. Placed it off the wall, right in the right field corner. Carlson, good hustle. Gave Tank the option to send him there, but with the top of the order coming up, might as well just let Dylan Moore do his thing here. Infield's going to stay back for the Mets as Moore singled his first time up. Mets have been very conservative compared to the Pigs as far as bringing the infield in early. Tied at two. Bottom of the second. Pigs trying to take the lead back here against Ryan Lambert. First pitch, Moore swings and fouls it off. Got a good fastball. Center cut. Lambert last year spent 2025 with High A Brooklyn and Double A Binghamton. 0-1. Slider off the plate. One ball, one strike. He was 2-1 with a 167, or 162 ERA, 7 saves, and 50 innings of work. Had 81 strikeouts. Came into the year as a top 30 prospect in the Mets system. 1-1. This is outside. Ball two. Obviously a tough start to the year, ERA and injury-wise. Top 30 prospect for the Mets probably going to get a pretty good shakeup here. They have already started to sell off some pieces as they traded David Peterson to the Mets or to the Cubs last night. 2-1 pitch. Moore, he rips a liner to third. It's off the glove of Hernandez and into left. Coming in to score, Carlson. Robert Moore will stay at second. So he had to make sure that Hernandez wasn't going to glove that 105-mile-an-hour liner that goes right by him. It's an RBI single for Moore, and the Pigs back in front 3-2 here. Taking a look at the replay, we'll see. Hernandez had to leave his feet a little bit to his left and just couldn't reel it in. Pigs will take it. It's an RBI single, and it's 3-2 here in the bottom of the second. So two on, two out, or one out for Otto Kemp. Runners take off in the pitch. The pitch is a strike. The throw goes to the trail runner, and Moore beats the throw there. It's the double steal of Moore and Moore. Moore steals all the rounds. Robert Moore swipes third. Dylan Moore swipes second. And the Pigs now with four stolen bases in this ballgame already. Second and third, one out. 0-1 on Kemp the pitch. Lambert misses down and away. Phenomenal jump by Robert Moore at second as Lambert never even looked him back. And then Dylan Moore, the trail runner, doing a good job seeing that Robert was taking off and following him. 1-1 on Otto. Ground out his first time up the pitch. Fastball sizzles in outside corner at 98. One ball, two strikes, and Kemp is going to challenge this. He thinks that might have been off the plate. And we'll take a look at the scoreboard on the Pigs' first challenge of the game, and the call on the field is confirmed. So the Pigs will have one challenge remaining here as they lose their first challenge of the game in second. Infield back for the Mets. Pigs lead 3-2. Palm the second. Two in scoring position. Lambert delivers. Kemp swings and misses. 99. Reach back for something extra. Strikes out Kemp. Two punch outs in the inning for Lambert. He tries to limit the damage to just a run here. We up to Felix Reyes. An RBI single his first time up. 48 RBIs now in the season. Trails only Brian De La Cruz here on the team. De La Cruz with 49 of them. First pitch to Reyes, a towering fly ball to right. Bay freezes at first, now walks in a few steps. Camps under it, makes the catch. Retires Reyes, and the inning over. Pigs, though, take the lead back. RBI single for Dylan Moore. We go to the third. It's 3-2 Iron Pigs here in the Pigs Radio Network. 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
2: Scoreboard update presented by Ashley. In Major League Baseball tonight, the Phillies are down 4-0 in the bottom of the second to the Washington Nationals there. Christopher Sanchez getting hit hard early. In the International League, the Iron Pigs lead the Mets 3-2, runs aplenty early at Coca-Cola Park. Pigs up 3-2 after two. No score, bottom of the second between Toledo and Worcester. Top half of the second in Charlotte. Rochester has a lead over the Charlotte Knights 1-0. Scrum Oaksbury leads Indianapolis 1-0 in the top of the second there as well. Just about to get underway are Nashville and Gwinnett. Two games in a rain delay so far tonight. Louisville and St. Paul delayed. They were supposed to start at 6:35. Same deal goes for Jacksonville and Memphis, scheduled to start at 7:05. At 7:38, Iowa hosting Buffalo. At 8:05, Omaha meets Columbus. One final from earlier today is Durham down at Norfolk, 7-5. Pigs lead Syracuse 3-2 after two. Top three we go. Back over to Sam Jelinek.
3: Thank you, Jack. Like you mentioned, Iron Pigs back in front. A 3-2 lead here in the top of the third. Chuck King will try to keep the Pigs in front. Not hold serve. Gave up two in the second thanks to a couple of errors. Only one earned run on Chuck in the second, but did tie the game. Dylan Moore gives him the lead back, though, with an RBI base hit. Kevin Parada leads it off for the Mets, and Chuck with a first pitch fastball at 94. The outside corner, no balls and strike. Parada DHing for the Mets, hitting 318 with Syracuse. One homer, he's driven in 12. 0-1, fouls it off the plate. 0-2. And two on Kevin Parada. Holds the hands high next to the head. King the stretch. Two strike pitch. Parada fouls it back. Still 0-2 on Parada. King with one strikeout. Actually came against the first man he faced, Jiwon Bae. Overcooks curveball this time. He spikes it to the backstop. 1-2. Outfield straight away. Infield straight up. The 1-2. Change up down the dirt. 2-2. Mets looking like they've got their next man up out of the bullpen ready here. They've had a righty loosening actually since the end of the second inning. So it'll be Dan Hammer next. The 2-2. Swing and a miss. Out in front of a changeup. Good job by Chuck pulling the string. Left it up a little bit to get Parada interested in it. On the inside corner. Cleared the hips a little bit too early. Second strikeout of the day for Chuck in the first out here of the third inning. One out, nobody on. Go back to the top of the order. Jiwon Bae struck out. First time up, first one home. King with a fastball just a little bit high. Wonder what it's like to be Chuck King, guy with many names out on the mound. Real name is actually Charles, goes by Chuck. I've not heard anybody here actually call him Charles. 1-0. Fastball pushes Bae off the plate, just in off the black. Then the middle name, spelled F-U-G-G-I-T-T, which a lot of people pronounce as it looks, as bug it, but it's actually Fugit. 2-0 to Jiwon Bae, laid on it, sliced up into the seats. Charles Fugit King, real name of Chuck on the passport. There's just something so fantastic about the monosyllables of Chuck King. 2-1, fastball at the knees. 2-2. Monosyllabic? Is that the right way to phrase it? But then you even say Chuck King fast enough, and as a pitcher, chucking baseballs. What does Chuck King do? He's chucking. 2-2. Bay with a weak tapper towards his own dugout. Foul ball. Stay at 2-2. You know, some guys have names who are just made to be baseball players. Homer Bailey always comes to my mind. Anybody who's named Ace, if you're not a pitcher, what are you doing? The 2-2. Bay off the hands. Slices it into the seats. Feels like baseball is one of the few sports where that can actually line up. Because, you know, other sports, football, basketball, hockey, stuff like that, it's kind of hard to, unless it's a last name, for the first name to really fit. 2-2. Bay lays off a changeup in the dirt. 3-2. You name somebody after a favorite player, perhaps, maybe a favorite team. There are just more names in baseball that fit that than anything else. 3-2, Bay lifts it down the left field side. That'll end up in the picnic patio. You know, think about, you know, Chipper Jones naming one of his kids Shea because of how much he dominated at Shea Stadium. Works the stadiums, works the team names. 3-2. Bay slaps it foul by the third base coach for the Mets. Dances out of the way. Good at bat here. Bay fouling off the ninth pitch. Go to 10 pitches in this at bat. Anytime Phil ends up playing for the Phillies, you had Brewer Hicklin playing for the Milwaukee Brewers. Another 3-2 to G1 Bay. Swing and a miss. Late on the fastball, King throws it by him. 94 on the gun, and he strikes out Bay for the second time this evening. Two outs here in the third on two strikeouts. Well, it does go to show how far we have come in the naming game. In the, you know, one of the first nicknames for one of the best baseball players out there was Home Run Baker. First pitch on the way to Vidal Bruján. Popped up behind the plates and over the roof, out to the parking lot. Called him Home Run Baker because he hit a lot of home runs. But for sure, there's another player out there who's named, you know, Double Johnson, Triples McGee. 0-1. King with a good slider, backdoors it onto the outside edge, 0-2. And the nicknames that were just very self-explanatory, three-finger Mordecai Brown. Going 2 on Vidal Bruján, popped out at third base his first time up. The 0-2, just up and away. Pinto framed it there for a moment. Couldn't get the call. Pigs only have one challenge left, and they're not going to use that one here early for a little bit. Two outs, nobody on in the second, or in the top of the third, as the Pigs look for King to strike out the side here. Bruján, though, will spoil that as he hits a three-hopper over the first. Back of the bag, Reyes gloves. Flips to Chuck covering. Retires Bruján in the inning over. 1-2-3 inning for Chuck King. We go to the last of the third. 3-2 Iron Pigs here on the Pigs Radio Network. 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
3: On third, Iron Pigs still the 3-2 lead over the Syracuse Mets. Chuck King with a 1-2-3 top of the third, as Dan Hammer takes over the mound for the Syracuse Mets. Speaking of some pretty good baseball names, a guy, well, unfortunately, he does not have a hammer of a curveball. He does have a good slider, but Dan Hammer on the mound for the Mets. 0-1 with a 2.25 ERA this season. 16 innings, 18 strikeouts, 13 walks. Takes over for Ryan Lambert, who gave up one run in the second on two hits, no walks, and two strikeouts. Carter Kieboom leads it off. First pitch from Hammer is a slider that is just off the plate. One ball and no strikes. Kieboom, an RBI single, his first time up, just out of the leap of the third baseman, Yanni Hernandez, third base. 0-1, Hammer with a fastball, misses down low. Hammer made an appearance earlier this week. Got in the game back on Tuesday night. Works on the third base side of the rubber. Set the chest. Delivers home. Cutter down the dirt. Ball three. Hammer back on Tuesday. Gave up one run on one hit. Two-thirds of an inning. Two walks and no strikeouts. Behind on Kieboom. Three balls, no strikes. The pitch on Kieboom. Swinging away. Pops it up. Out of play. An aggressive 3-0 hack from Kieboom, especially in a guy in Hammer on the mound who, just coming into the game, let alone hasn't thrown a strike yet, but also has had trouble throwing strikes historically this season anyways. Three-one. It's way high, all the way to the backstop. Kieboom draws ball four, and he's on base for a second time today. Lead-off walk here to begin the third inning.

0: In at first, nobody out for Christian Cairo. Hernandez in on the grass, the third, first pitch home, fastball up and in. Cairo flying out to deep left center his last time up. 0-1 today as he looks to extend his on-base streak to 24 consecutive games, already the longest on-base streak this season for an Iron pick. Keyboom a short lead at first, Hammer not deterred, he will still throw over, and Keyboom walks back to bag gracefully. On Cairo, Hernandez backs up a little bit, third base, 1-0 comes home, and the fastball is down the middle. Phillies in an early hole against the Nationals are down 4-0 right now in the bottom of the third. Cairo swings through the 1-1, now down the count, 1-2. Four-run first inning for the Nationals. Curtis Meade, solo homer. RBIs for Lyle, Young, and Nunez. Keyboom barely a lead at first. The 1-2. Cairo with a line drive in between short and third and into left for a base hit. Keyboom up to second. Cairo aborted first. That is 24 consecutive games on base now for Christian Cairo. Iron Pigs have been putting constant pressure on the Mets here. Each inning, they have had two on and one out. So it's been more than constant traffic here tonight for the Pigs. Basically made the base pass look like 22 eastbound on a school day. First and second, nobody out. Stuart Baroa hits, shows bunt in the first pitch, and it's way high. Can understand why Baroa might be thinking bunt here, but early on in this game, and not too keen on the idea of giving away an out. See if the bunt stays on here. Corners are crashing. Baroa squares, the pitch comes home, and it's right by Roortvedt to the backstop. Over to third, Keyboom. Cairo will go to second. Probably be a pass ball on Roortvedt. Maybe he got screened by Baroa trying to bunt it, but he drew the bunt back. And yeah, Roortvedt just missed it. And more importantly, he missed where that pitch was because he was unable to frame it and then challenge it because that should have been a strike. So it is a pass ball, moving Keyboom to third and Cairo to second base. Infield stays back for the Mets. They're already down 3-2 here in the bottom of the third. 2-0 pitch. Baroa, the ground ball right to the second baseman, Kessinger. He gloves. Throws to first. Coming in from third, Keyboom. He'll score. Baroa out at first. Second straight game with an RBI ground out for him. And the Pigs double the lead on the Mets. 4-2 now here at the bottom of the third. Cairo now at third base. Brings up Rene Pinto. And with one out in the inning, the Mets will now bring the infield in here. Cairo at third base, probably going to run on contact. Pinto struck out his first time up. Snapped an 0-for-22 cold spell start of this week. Base hit, then doubled later on Tuesday. Pigs up 4-2 in the third. First pitch, Pinto takes a cutter, snags the inside corner, no balls and strike. Pigs trying to take a three-run lead early here. Scored two in the first, one in the second, now one in the third. So the Mets bullpen game has been, well, not great. 0-1, Pinto swings and misses out of cutter, stumbling out of the box, got a hanger. So 0-2. And before the 0-2, Pinto going to call time and step out. Pigs are 3-for-7 with runners in scoring position so far tonight. Hammer Brown glove at the chest. 0-2. Fastball called, strike three. Pinto knew it. 97 on the outside half. Not exactly a mystery there to Pinto. That pitch had plenty of plate, but he's down looking. First strikeout for Hammer out of the bullpen. Two away. It'll be up to Dylan Carlson. Carlson was hit by a pitch with one out in the second. Ended up scoring. He's got a man at third, two outs. Switch hitter batting left. The pitch from Hammer is on the outside corner. Carlson with a black bat, white batting gloves. He's not using it in-game, I don't think. 0-1, swing and a miss. 0-2, but he was actually taking BP with an Otto Kemp model bat. So I don't know if that was one that Otto just had lying around that Carlson wanted to test out, or if he thinks there's a little bit of magic in there. Down the count, 0-2. Hammer to the ready. Fires home. Called strike three. Fastball inside corner throws him, and Hammer with back-to-back punch-outs strands a man at third here in the third. We go to the fourth. It's 4-2 Iron Pigs here on the Pigs Radio Network, presented by Ashley, the largest furniture store brand in North America.
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0: We go to the top of the fourth. It's the Iron Pigs doubling up the Syracuse Mets 4-2. 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Toyota, let's go Pigs. And as we go here to the top of the fourth, Chuck King back on the mound for the Pigs. And pleased to be joined from a bar to Coca-Cola. It's Greg Shady. Greg, welcome.
7: Hey, appreciate it. Thanks for having me.
0: Absolutely. So tell me. First time out of the ballpark this season?
7: So I was actually here for opening night.
0: Oh, not too shabby.
7: Yeah, a little chilly out on opening night.
0: A little bit different compared to now, right?
7: 100%. A little nicer weather out tonight for sure.
0: Kings 0-1 pitch to Morabito. This is just outside. One ball and one strike. What is your favorite part about coming out to the ballpark?
7: You know, there's nothing better than just taking in the sounds of baseball, the ball hitting the catcher's mitt. You know, nothing like that. Sound of a home run. So, you know, everything about baseball, just being out, you know, getting some sun, you know, there's nothing better.
0: I say this completely unironically, and not because you guys are just with Coke. Genuinely, I come to a ball game, I'm like, okay, I gotta get a Coke.
7: You know, there's we're coming up on July 4th here, mm-hmm. A250. You know, Coca-Cola's been a huge sponsor with A250 and the FIFA World Cup. Kind of like America's Classic, you know, everything pairs with Coca-Cola, right?
0: Was there any discussion to bring back, because I know for what we're doing at the ballpark for July 3rd, we're having a local historical car exhibition. Was there any idea to throw out some of the old Coca-Cola recipes through the years and have people taste them?
7: Well, you know, like, I don't know if you've been down to Atlanta where you can taste that.
0: No, I haven't had a chance to. I need to.
7: Very cool to go down and, you know, taste all the different, you know, Cokes around the world and how everything's different. Mm-hmm. But, you know, in terms of

also a pair of stolen bases. This ball grounded over to third. To his left, sliding stop by Hernandez. Throw to first is low, though, and Clifford can't pick it. Moore safe at first. We'll see if they go base hit, and they will here. So Hernandez racing to his left. Able to make a sliding stop, spun up to his feet, threw low, and unable to pick it was Clifford. So more three-hit game brings up Otto Kemp on 0. 0-for-2, a ground out and a strikeout. Pigs, 4 runs on 7 hits. Mets, 2 runs, 2 hits. Witt set on the third base side. High set at the shoulders, high leg kick, the pitch home. Otto fouls it off into the bag. Imagine that Moore will be off and running here. First base coach Ray Ricker whispering to Moore the time to the plate from Witt. He was, about as slow as melting ice. Strike one pitch, way out in front of a curveball. Kemp swings and misses, 0-2. This season, Witt's been yanked in every which direction, pitching with Binghamton, Syracuse, but the bulk of his work has been with Brooklyn, where he's gone 3-0, but with an 8.71 ERA. 13 relief appearances, 20 2/3 innings, giving up 21 runs. 0-2. Breaking ball called, strike three. Inside corner, gets Kemp looking. Thought that might have been in off the plate, but that did get the edge. He's down looking. Second out of the fourth. Brings up Felix Reyes. Felix, an RBI single in the first and also a flyout in the second. 4-2 Iron Pigs. Trying to give Chuck King a little bit more cushion out the bump. First one home to Felix. Fastball that misses down the way. We had last appeared for Syracuse. This was back on April the 25th. Throw to first, Moore is back. He went an inning and a third, giving up 2 runs on 1 hit, 4 walks, and 3 strikeouts. He had to be used pretty early this year on April the 3rd against Toledo, his only other outing, through 3 no-hit innings against the Toledo Mudheads. 1-0 cutter is down and away. Ball 2. He's got a cutter, curveball, 4-seamer, and a slider. Two-zero pitch. Reyes takes right down the middle. Two balls, one strike. Witt at the ready. Long hold this time. Now rocks and deals. Loses breaking ball, arm side. It's in on Reyes. Hitters count. 3 balls and a strike. Outfield deep all the way around. A couple steps the other way on Felix. Infield back. Moore at first, a throw over, and he just gets back. Oh, man, Moore, very, very delayed reaction. He's kind of just staring out at Witt, maybe just he's kind of zoned out a little. Barely able to get a hand back in there. Man, looking at the replay, I'm not so sure if he did get a hand back. 3-1, though, on Reyes. Here's the pitch. Moore runs. It's down and away. Ball 4. Reyes walks. Moore will have second base unabated. 2 on and 2 out for Carter Kibu. Kibu, an RBI single in the first, walked and scored to lead off the third. 2 on, 2 outs. Here's the pitch. Oh, was time called or not? The home plate umpire John Bacon threw up his hands. The time had been called, and now he says it's a pitch clock violation. Kind of seems like if he was going to call time there, then he should have just stepped out completely and said that it was a pitch clock violation. Instead, he let Witt kind of throw a lob pitch home and then indicated it was a pitch clock violation.

not exactly a clean sequence. 1-0 pitch. Kiboom swings through a fastball. It's off the plate. Ball two. Pigs with a 4-2 lead, but 3-for-9 with runners in scoring position. Really trying to put the boot down on the Nets early. It's where the Pigs have been lacking so far this week is chances to really extend leads they've been unable to. 2-1. Kiboom, a keen eye. Looks at a cutter just off the plate. One. Kiboom, a hearty swing, fouls it back over our heads. 3-2. This will be a head jump all the way around for the Pigs and the bases. Moore from second, Reyes from first. Paul Nagat should score a pair here. For Witt, it'll be his 20th pitch here, the fourth. Ready, the deep breath comes set, delivers home. The 3-2 is down and away. Ball four. Kiboom walks. Second straight free pass. Bases are loaded for Christian Cairo. And the pitching coach for the Mets, A.J. Sager, is going to go out and talk with him. A very small thing on that play. And maybe there's more to it. And, you know, take it at surface level with a grain of salt. It's just my observation. But on that 3-2 pitch, both Moore and Reyes did not get huge jumps from their respective bases. And I know that you want to make sure that Witt is throwing home and you don't want to get picked off, but neither guy was being held with any sort of attention. And in a two-run game in the fourth, getting that extra step on a 3-2 pitch with two outs could mean the difference between scoring and not. And it's just those small things for the Iron Pigs that I've been missing for the past couple of weeks. They add up. Bases loaded, two outs. Christian Cairo, the hitter. Single, his last time up. Witt's going to go from the windup here. Third base side of the rubber, steps back into it. The first pitch, the AB. This is high and away with a cutter. One and oh on Cairo. Bases loaded for him. 4-2 Pigs in the fourth. Witt delivers. Cairo a half swing, fouls it back. Strike on Christian Cairo. Witt working hard on the mound. 23rd pitch of the inning. It's up high. Ball two. Two, one pitch. Way high, all the way to the backstop, kicks high up into the air, lands on the warning track, and coming on to score Moore without a play at the plate. Wild pitch brings home a run, and it's 5-2 Iron Pigs in the fourth. They've scored in each of the first four innings this evening. For a moment on that carom, you were concerned that it was going to kick right back to Rourke, the catcher. But thankfully for the Pigs, it went up in the air. Enough hang time to allow everybody to advance. Reyes at third, Kiboom at second. The pitch to Cairo. It's up and away, ball four. So the wild pitch, a moot point. Walk would have forced in a run anyways. And Cairo aboard, and the bases stay loaded for Stuart Baroa, as the Mets will get another arm loose in the bullpen as Gio Zuniga, the former Iron Pig, will start throwing now. Roa, switch hitter batting left, swings the first pitch, got a good one to hit, but fouls it straight back. Roa, RBI ground out his last time up. He's 0 for 2 today. Hitting 235 on the season with a 712 OPS. The pitch home. This is outside. One ball and a strike. Roa, it's been slow going.